0: and it's a 12-yard strike for six.
1: CBS on the call. That was one of three touchdown passes on the day for Trevor Lawrence. The Jaguars destroyed New England 35-6. Jacksonville at 2-1. New England falls to 1-2. And a note on Jaguars head coach Liam Cohen. He becomes the fastest Jacksonville head coach ever to pick up his 15th win. He did it in only 20 games. The Steelers took on the Bengals. It was a big day for Aaron Rodgers.
2: Skowronek and Bernard have checked into the game. They're to the left in a tight trips bunch. Rodgers under center. Brings Skowronek in motion left to right. Here's the snap. Play action pass. Rodgers floating as a man wide open. It's Skowronek. It's a Pittsburgh Steelers touchdown.
3: Two for two on drives and passing touchdowns for Mr. Aaron Rodgers.
1: That is Steelers radio on the call. Aaron Rodgers, three touchdown passes, 292 yards through the air. Pittsburgh won it 30-27. Both teams are now 2-1. The Giants beat the Titans 12-7 was the final. New York is 2-1. Tennessee falling to 0-3. The Colts took on the Texans. This one went down to the wire.
4: Stroud out of the gun. Three receivers to the right side. He backs the throw. Plants. Looks. Here comes the rush. Steps up in the pocket. Throws downfield. It's a Hail Mary inside the 10. He goes flying out of bounds. Batted out by Tyler Warren. And the Colts hang on. And they win a game. Colts win. And the losing streak is over. And victory has never tasted so sweet for the Indianapolis Colts.
1: Colts Radio, 1917 was the final. Indianapolis 1-2. Houston is now 0-3. Spencer Schrader connected on the field goal, which gave Indianapolis the lead just a short time before that, with 16 seconds remaining, 53 yards out. Jared Goff, a big game for the Lions against the Jets.
5: Third and five from the Jet 11. Out of the huddle and to the line. Goff's going to work out of the gun. He's got Gibbs to his right. There's the snap. Goff back. Lofts it to Gibbs. Right side. Gibbs wide open. Five. End zone. Touchdown, Detroit Lions. Jahmyr Gibbs over the right side. Jared Goff found him. There was nobody between him and the end zone. And you're not going to catch up to him.
1: Lions radio. That was the game winner with 2:25 to go. Goff's second touchdown pass of the game. And the Lions beat the Jets 31-24. Detroit's 2-1. New York is 1-2. Jahmyr Gibbs, two touchdown runs to go with that touchdown reception. The Browns and Panthers went down to the wire.
6: Here we go. Third down. Browns can get a first down just inside the five. Watson has the snap. Watson looks left. Deshaun up in the pocket. Deshaun throws. End zone touchdown. Harold Bannon. Second of an A. And the Browns take the lead with a minute 48 to go.
1: That was the game winner. Browns radio on the call.
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2: 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Getting you ready for a big game at Empower Field at Mile High tonight. A lot of people on their bingo card have these two teams playing in the Super Bowl in L.A. coming up in February. The Rams and the Broncos facing off with one another, both teams at 1-1, both teams winning last week after losing by 20-plus points in week one. For the Rams, it meant getting Aaron Donald back after a couple of years out. The future Hall of Famer realized that playing on Monday night, then the short turnaround in the light air is going to be a challenge.
3: I don't know. I got to go out there and see. Right, I ain't played out there since 2018, so I got to go out there and see. But I'm feeling pretty good, confident. Obviously, we got a good rotation that, you know, if guys are tired, get a fresh body in there, rebreathe, and get back out there. So I'm not too worried about that.
2: When you look at the Denver Broncos, this is a team that has only lost one game on their home field over the course of the last two seasons in the regular season. They, of course, ended up having that great opportunity to get by them because Bo Nix wasn't available to them in the AFC Championship game and watched the New England Patriots go to the Super Bowl. This year, after a rough opener in Kansas City, they came back in the second half and paid back Jacksonville for last year's loss at home. Big part of that was Jaylen Waddle, 138 receiving yards. That opens up the offense for Bo Nix. And he also has a different kind of a weapon this year in tight end Evan Engram. Someone who's always been used to lining up in the slot, behaving more like a wide receiver, is playing more like a blocking tight end this year, trying to stay on the field more and be more useful to his team as they try to get over the hump. I talked with Evan this week as he was getting ready for this matchup with the Rams and asked what he saw from a very talented defensive team on film.
4: They're a very, very fast and just physical group. They're down.
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27: 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It's time for another memorable moment in football history. 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
15: Third down and three. St. Louis at their own 20. Warner throwing it out to the right. Makes the connection. And more. Hakeem down the sideline. Goodbye. Hakeem's going to go the distance for another touchdown. Oz Hakeem, after a short pass from Warner, goes the distance. His second long touchdown of the ball game.
2: The great Howard David with the call on CBS Radio Sports. Monday night matchup in week one of 2000 pitted the NFL's two previous Super Bowl champions. But it was the greatest show on turf that stole the show. Oz Hakeem had an 86-yard punt return touchdown in the first half to go along with that third quarter 80-yard reception from Kurt Warner. And the defending champs were off to a flying start, outlasting Denver 41-36. Warner, the reigning MVP, threw three interceptions in the game, including a pick six. Still passed for 441 yards and three touchdowns. It was the first victory for Mike Martz as head coach after Dick Vermeil surprisingly retired following St. Louis's Super Bowl 34 championship. That is tonight's memorable moment in football history, sponsored by RK Zero Proof. Some moments are too good to forget. Make every memory count with great taste and zero alcohol. Drink differently. Drink RK. These teams getting together tonight for the first time since Christmas of 22. As we said, a lot of people out there have this as their selection for who's going to face off in the Super Bowl. How's it going to go tonight? Let's find out more as we go back to Empower Field at Mile High and bring in the guys calling the action, Ryan Radke and Mike Golick. Guys?
14: Scott, it's the 462nd consecutive sellout here at Mile High tonight on a beautiful night for football. The Rams and the Broncos in this early season interconference matchup. 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All right, Mike, let's talk about what each team needs to do to win tonight. Let's start with the visiting L.A. Rams. Blown out in Australia by the 49ers, blew out the Giants last week on Monday Night Football. How do they get a second straight win tonight?
0: Well, I'll be interested to see how much they use 13 personnel, three tight ends, one back. They've used it 30% of the time, and they've averaged 7 yards every time they've been in that formation. And they're good receiving tight ends and blocking tight ends with that two-headed monster of Kyron Williams and Blake Corum. Defensively, they played way more man and blitzed way more in week two than in week one, so we'll see what Chris Shula dials up tonight. And also, will Aaron Donald, how many more plays will he play? He played 32 last week in his first game back. How much more playing time will he get?
14: And you heard him say a little while ago, it's been a long time since he's been in the altitude, so that will be something to keep an eye on. All right, let's talk about the Broncos. Much like the Rams, not very good in week one, better last week. What has to happen for them to come out on top?
0: Well, talk about tight ends as well there. Bo Nix is 10 of 12 targeting the tight ends for two touchdowns. So they're really good pass protectors, too, in trying to protect Bo Nix, but they do need to get the running game going. And as I said, as we'll talk about, this running back room has been injured. Defensively, this is what a matchup. In 25, Denver had the most sacks. In 25, the Rams gave up the least amount of sacks. Denver, though, has to slow down the Rams' running game. And to do that, are they going to have to bring up safeties to do that? If so, that's going to open up the play-action pass.
14: 79 degrees here in Denver tonight. It is breezy. There are some storms in the area. We're hoping that those are going to pass us by. Broncos won the toss. They have deferred their option to the second half. So we'll see Matthew Stafford and the Rams offense to start. Rams going with the all-white uniforms tonight. White jerseys with the blue numbers. White pants, blue and gold stripes. They have the blue helmets with the gold Rams logo on either side. Broncos, meanwhile, in the navy blue jerseys with white numbers. Navy blue pants with orange and white stripes. They have the navy blue helmets with the Bronco logo in white on either side. 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Whatever you're watching or listening, Kohl's has everything you need for game day. 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Will Lutz with the ball teed up at the 35-yard line. He will kick it away from our right to our left. Rams with two men back deep, two returns. Xavier Smith is on the far side of the field. And the newly promoted practice squad player, Dean Connors, on the near side. Connors a chance to return. He's got it to the 4, up to the 10, now to the 15-20. Cuts off to the left, 25, runs into his own man. And he goes down at about the 27-yard line. And that's where the Rams will begin, under the direction of Matthew Stafford. Through two games, 482 yards, four touchdowns, and two picks. Kyron Williams, Blake Corum, the two-headed monster at running back. No Puka Nacua tonight, so Devontae Adams, Jordan Whittington, the wide receivers. We'll see plenty of tight ends, including Colby Parkinson, Terrence Ferguson, and Tyler Higbee. First and 10 Rams at their own 26. Stafford starts under center. Williams the single back. Adams single wide receiver split to the left. Here's the snap. Stafford back on a play fake. He'll dump it short right. Caught by Davis Allen up the sideline 35. And he's out of bounds near the 40 with the Rams first down. So right away the tight ends get involved. Allen scampers up the near sideline. They'll mark him out at the 39. A catch and run at 13. And a good start for the Rams offense.
0: Well, just what I talked about in the keys. They came out in 13 personnel. A lot of times that means run with three tight ends. But not the Rams. They will definitely throw it to the tight end.
14: First and 10 LA at their own 39. Stafford under center. Williams the single back. Adams single wide receiver split wide to the right. Three tight ends in the game. Ferguson in motion from right to left. Stafford takes the snap. He's back. He'll hand it off. Williams stretching it out to the left numbers. And he's wrestled down at about the 42-yard line. Call it a gain of 3. Justin Sternad there on the tackle. And that'll bring up 2nd and 7. Well, Mike, you talk about 13 personnel. Sean McVay, of course, kind of revolutionized the NFL in using this last year. Everybody's doing more of it. What challenges does that present for the defense?
0: Well, again, a lot of times you think that's a run set, so you're playing maybe more in the box on defense, and then all of a sudden the tight ends are going out for passes and are wide open like we saw in the first play.
14: 2nd down 7, Rams at their own 42. Two receivers left and right. Stafford gets the shotgun snap. He's back to pass, looks left, throws left, got a man. That's Allen, makes the catch, turns it up, and he's knocked knocked down right near the sticks. It'll depend on the spot. They're going to mark him at the 48, so it'll be a yard shy. Nick Benito was there in coverage and made the tackle. Gain of six. It'll bring up third and one.
0: Third and short here, and for a Denver defense, if this is a run, does not. They're 29th in the league, giving up over 157 yards a game and over 5 yards a carry.
14: Broncos were one of the best in the league on third down a year ago. First couple of games, it hasn't been great for them. Third down and a yard. Stafford goes under center. Williams is the single back. Allen goes in motion from left to right. Stafford gets the snap. He's back. Handed off Kyren Williams. Bouncing out to the right. Gets out of an ankle tackle. Cuts it up along the numbers. And picks up a first down. Diving across the 50 into Denver territory to the 48. It's a gain of four and a first down. And Kyren Williams doing it on his own to move the sticks.
0: Well, that was supposed to go up the middle. Alex Singleton came blitzing up the middle and just drove the tight end into the backfield. And Kyren Williams had to break east and west. He went right and then put a move on the outside man and up to get the first down.
14: Something to keep in mind with the Denver defense. They have missed more tackles than anyone in the NFL in the first 2 weeks. First and 10 Rams at the Broncos 48. Ball on the near side right hash. Stafford under center. Allen in motion from left to right. Here's the snap. Hand off Williams again. Straight ahead. Right hash. Breaks through a tackle. And then is driven backward. But only after he gets inside the 45. Down to the 43. It's a gain of five. And that'll bring up second and five. Well, the 2026 season is here. Experience the thrill of game day when you purchase tickets through the NFL's trusted and verified ticket partners.

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1: It's incomplete. He was trying to find Tyler Higbee at about the 30-yard line. Had a defender right on his back. That was Riley Moss. And now a 3rd and 5 coming up for L.A.
2: Talanoa Ofunga blitzed from the outside. He got picked up pretty well, but it did bother Stafford a little bit.
1: So a 3rd and 5 now for L.A. Stafford into the huddle. Fans making noise. Trying to affect this Rams offense. Stafford will line up in the shotgun for the first time. He's got 3 receivers split left. Adams single man to the right. Stafford back in the shotgun. Williams to his right. Here's the snap. Stafford back. Looks left. Double clutches. Snaps up and down he goes. Sacked by Nick Bonino. The Broncos, who led the NFL in sacks a year ago, see Bonino get home to sack Matthew Stafford. Mark it back at the 47. Loss of about 4 on the play, and that'll bring out the punt team.
2: So it was 3rd and 5. If they had gained any yards but not a first down, I think they would have gone for it. They're in plus territory, but they lost 4, so punt team comes out immediately.
1: So Ethan Evans is out to punt. Chris Abrams drained back deep to return, standing around the 10-yard line. Evans waits at his own 39, gets the snap, drops the nose of the football. It's a high end-over-end punt. Abrams drain signals for a fair catch. He's got it about the 14-yard line. And that's where Bo Nix and the Broncos will start when we return. 10:58 to go first quarter. No score between the Rams and Broncos. This is Westwood One's coverage of the National Football League.
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0: what very good?
1: Yeah, he threw the game-winning touchdown, but as a whole, Deshaun Watson wasn't very good. 16 of 30, 144 yards, two touchdowns. He had 45 yards on the ground as well. But, man, the skill dudes for Cleveland is why they're 2-1 right now. The play of Quinshon Judkins today, the play of Denzel Boston, the play of KC Concepcion, the play of Harold Fannin, who had two touchdowns today, including the game winner. By the way, D-Day, Bryson Tremaine, 4 for 83 today for the Carolina Panthers. There's that. Carolina getting some unsung heroes stepping up with the Cokehead being on the sideline. Talking about Jalen Coker. I just think for Cleveland, this is what I've told you guys all offseason. Whoever is under center for the Browns, you're going to have a chance to have success because the skill group is that damn good. And through the first couple of weeks of the NFL season, the offensive line, in terms of pass pro, has been that damn good. They're still figuring things out in terms of their traditional run game. But, man, there is a lot to like. There is a hell of a lot to like about what we've seen from the Cleveland Browns. And I think Todd Monken, what he does, his ability to instill confidence in Deshaun Watson while all of the country is telling him how terrible he is and how he doesn't deserve to be the guy. Like, I think Todd Monken deserves credit for that. He does. It takes a special leader, a special individual to genuinely inject life into somebody. Todd Monken able to do that. Here was Todd Monken postgame giving Deshaun Watson and the offense their credit for the late touchdown drive.
2: He went back in and guess what? All the fans wanted to see is us score a damn touchdown. Isn't that what they want to see? Isn't that it? And then we're all back, right? Play good football. Not have stupid penalties, right? Isn't that right?
1: That's it. Clean up the penalties, play good football, and the Cleveland Browns can compete with just about anybody. This is what I get frustrated about, guys. People are going to make Sunday and what happened to Cleveland about Deshaun Watson. Like I said, Deshaun Watson's ass was terrible. I watched the game. He didn't play very well. This defense, though, for them to stymie Bryce Young and the Panthers the way that they did, Carolina's been one of the hottest offenses in the NFL through the first two weekends of the NFL season. They just have been. 34 points last week, 37 points in the opener against Chicago. They got held to 18 points today by the Cleveland Browns. Shout out to this Browns defense, man. Coming up big, they forced a turnover. Most importantly, though, this is what was the difference. They held Carolina to 4 of 15 on third down, 0 of 3 on fourth down. So they came up big and had some massive defensive stops when it mattered the most. Like, that's big-time stuff. And think about it. When you're a new coach and in your first game of the season, your team gets their ass kicked, it's very easy to lose a locker room early, especially a locker room that is as fragile as the Cleveland Browns locker room. What do I mean by that? They're a team that hasn't had a whole lot of success over the past decade. So when I say they're a fragile locker room, when you haven't had success and then you bring in a new voice and that new voice doesn't have immediate success, it's very easy to lose the locker room early in the year. Todd Monken doing the exact opposite. The Cleveland Browns right now playing for their head coach Todd Monken. They moved to 2-1, over 500 going into the month of October for the first time since 2023. More Westwood One Sports Night next.
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0: Westwood One Sports presents Linnell Willingham.
1: Yes, indeedy. Westwood One Sports Night continues as we get you up to 3 a.m. Eastern Time, breaking down everything that happened in the landscape of the National Football League today. What a Sunday it was. The final Sunday in the month of September, baby. We're all ready, about to be getting ready to play October football. And I say the same thing every year when it comes to the National Football League in this time of year. When you fall under 500 in the month of September, it begins to get late very, very early. That is the reality that some teams right now are facing in the National Football League. It is going to get very, very late early if some teams don't ultimately figure out a way to turn this thing around and to just be better, man. And it feels like as we get geared up for tomorrow night, and we'll wrap up the week with Monday Night Football. It feels like as we get geared up for Monday Night Football tomorrow, and it's kind of been my theme of the show here tonight, we're still figuring things out. I know some people want to jump to conclusions about what you've seen to this point, but as we wrap up the third Sunday of the NFL season, right, we're starting to get some answers on what's real and what's not. Teams are going to continue to get better. Most importantly, and the better way to put it, teams are going to be able to reveal themselves to us. Teams are going to continue to reveal themselves to us in terms of what it is and what it ain't, what they are and what they are not. And the most promising thing, and if you're an NFL fan, the thing that you should relish in, if you're Roger Goodell and those greedy hogs at the league office, what you should relish in right now is after your first 3 weeks of play, there are only a couple of teams that genuinely are not in the fight, right? There are only a couple of teams that are currently dead and stinking, right, is how I would put it. I look at Miami, Tennessee, and the Arizona Cardinals as the groups that I look at and go, you know what? Yeah, your team, your season, probably over at this point. And it's only October. So that's the tough part about it. We'll get to Sunday superlatives coming up in a second. I want you to line up on the phones with that as well. 310-840-4910. Give me your Sunday superlatives. The best win of the day. The worst loss of the day. The player of the day. 310-840-4910. I'll give you mine coming up here in about 20 minutes. But I do want to double click and give a group some flowers that earned it today. And this is what I said, right? It goes back to the sentiment of, hey, you can't hang on to everything that you've seen through 3 weeks of football before your team played today, 2 weeks of football. The Pittsburgh Steelers heading into this game today against the Cincinnati Bengals, the Pittsburgh Steelers were a whopping 5 of 25 on third down entering this game tonight, this afternoon against Cincinnati. They finished the afternoon 7-12 on third down, and they scored 30 points, a season high for the Pittsburgh Steelers. And offensively, they showed a pulse. Offensively, they showed life. Here's the damnedest and the darndest thing about it. They did it against a Bengals defense that had been one of the best in football to start the year. That Bengals defense, say what you want, through the first two weekends in the NFL, you can make a real argument the Bengals were a top 10, damn near top 5 defense in all of the NFL. And Aaron Rodgers today, turning back the clock, not one, not two, but 3 touchdowns for Aaron. But Steeler fans, I ain't going to bury the lead. I'm no dummy. The reason the Pittsburgh Steelers had success today offensively, the reason that the Pittsburgh Steelers were able to put up 30 points today, the reason that Aaron Rodgers was able to throw 3 touchdowns, is the fact that this Steelers run game, which had been virtually non-existent through the first 2 weekends of the season, this Steelers run game came to play. They were moving people at the line of scrimmage. Think about that NFL Films footage that was just dropped of Dexter Lawrence popping it, talking like he's the best defensive player on the planet. Mason McCormick said, I ain't having none of that. Zach Frazier said, I ain't having none of that. The hell with Big Dexter Lawrence. We're going to move him. We're going to move Boye Mafe's big ass. We're going to move the hand clapper John Allen to the tune, right? To the tune of 138 yards on the ground. They averaged 6 yards a carry today against the Cincinnati Bengals defense. Crazy part about it, last weekend, Cincinnati held the Texans to 60 yards on the ground on 18 carries. Week one, against the Tampa Bay Buccaneers, they held the Bucs to 89 yards on the ground. So this Bengals defense playing the run has been pretty damn good. Has been. Not today, though. Pittsburgh coming out and really picking up a statement win. And I know for Steelers fans, things may have seemed a little bit doom and gloom, but as we exit the last Sunday of September, there is only one division in the NFL where every team is over 500. It's the AFC North. There was some late night sports talk host here on Westwood One Sports that told you the entire AFC North was going to qualify for the postseason. I then walked it back a couple of weeks later, so it lost its steam a little bit. But I had the idea, and it really has to do with how good all of these teams are individually. And I know people are not going to hear much of me talking about how good the Browns are individually, but like, dog, look at what they did today. You can try to minimize it. You can try and act as if it's no big deal all you want. They held one of the most high-octane offenses in football today to 18 points. We did Overreaction Monday last week. We do it every Monday on Westwood One Sports Night. One of my overreactions last week is Bryce Young is the front-runner for MVP through the first 2 weeks because of that's how much he's balled. That's how much that Panthers offense has been in rhythm. Not today. That crowd was rocking, and the Browns picked up a big-time win, man. The entire division should be feeling good. As far as Pittsburgh is concerned, though, hopefully this is something, if you're a Steelers fan, that you can build on, right? You hope that your offensive line and your pass game turned a corner today. One of the wilder plays in this game, big Darnell Washington, had a 47-yard reception today. Rumbling, tumbling, and it was like 41 yards after the catch, dog. You got to Google it. Rumbling, tumbling down the sideline, and the poor Bengals linebacker who was asked to make the simple tackle in the flat. I know he's going to get cussed out in the film session saying, damn it, all you got to do is make the tackle. Who the hell's tackling big Darnell Washington? That boy can rumble, man. He got paid this offseason by Pittsburgh. Good on them. He's basically a sixth offensive lineman who can catch, who can run routes for you. It's an absolute cheat code that he is a part of their offense. The skill guys made plays. Darnell Washington made plays today. Roman Wilson came up with some big plays today. That was really the name of the game today. It was about the Pittsburgh Steelers playmakers making plays. That's the difference between today and the first couple of weeks of the season. Taylor Warren today, guys, had damn near 200 yards from scrimmage. He had 127 yards on the ground. He had 50 yards as a receiver. Just big-time stuff, man, as DK Metcalf and Aaron Rodgers continue to try to work their kinks out. He had just 3 catches for 31 yards on 5 targets. So DK still off to kind of a slow start here to start the season. All is well, though, in Yenzertown, man. The Steel City feeling pretty darn good, including their head coach, Mike McCarthy, Pittsburgh native. Big, big win for the group. Nobody happier than Mike McCarthy. He spoke post-game about how his team got it done.
2: We felt that we needed to score points to win this game. I wrote down 31 in my notes going in as far as a target, you know, and that's the last time I'm going to say something like that because that was stupid for that to come out of my mouth. But I just knew that. I felt that we needed to score points. And because I think, you know, a lot of play, you know, play calling a lot of times is mindset.
1: Hey, first of all, Big Mac, and we can call him Big Mac because he won today. I don't mind that. Y'all know how I get down. I want all the transparency possible in terms of hearing the thought process of head coaches, hearing some of the conversation and the behind-the-scenes stuff that happens during the week. Like, I'm all here for it. That, to me, that's what I live for, man. But the Pittsburgh Steelers, that's a big-time win, man. It is. And their defense, it was interesting the comments that Mike McCarthy made, because that defense, to me, should be better when you consider the household names that exist there, right? They haven't played that great, though, to start the year. And today, it was big play after big play after big play given up, but the defense came up huge at the end of regulation, strip sack on Joe Burrow to ultimately seal the deal. None of that happens, though, if it wasn't for this offense of the Pittsburgh Steelers finally getting their groove back. It was the run game spearheaded by Jaylen Warren that really, you know, got things going here throughout the course of this football game. I've talked about it really all season long. That's what matters the most for the Pittsburgh Steelers is their run game, because when you're able to get that run game going, they're able to work off of play action. And you saw Aaron Rodgers have a vintage performance here as his retirement tour continues. Aaron Rodgers early in this football game hooking up with one of my favorite young wide receivers in the NFL, Roman Wilson, on a deep shot. It went this way.
3: Fake the handoff. Rodgers looking end zone. Touchdown! Skoronic for the score!
1: That was Aaron Rodgers hooking up with Mr. Ben Skoronic today. By the way, another unheralded dude on this Pittsburgh Steelers offense, man, in terms of what he brings to the table. Dude that's got special teams background. Dude that just comes up big when they need him. Michael Pittman and Aaron Rodgers are not on the same page right now. DK Metcalf and Aaron Rodgers not on the same page right now. You know who is, though? Roman Wilson. He had a 3-catch, 60-yard performance, including a 38-yard touchdown in the first quarter. It sounded this way.
3: Third down and 5. Rodgers in the pocket. Off his back foot. Floats it up in the air. Caught by Wilson. And he's gone. Touchdown, Steelers.
1: The relationship that's been cultivated between Roman Wilson and Aaron Rodgers throughout the summer to now is fascinating. If you listen closely to Steeler press conferences, you hear Rodgers name drop Roman Wilson pretty often. And he's been critical of Roman to the media. He's also, you know, levied out some significant praise to Roman Wilson to the media. So shout out to Roman doing what he's got to do. The WWE fan in me, I feel like every time I say Roman, I feel like I'm saying Roman Reigns. But Roman Wilson, tough as nails. University of Michigan product, dealt with an ankle injury during his rookie season, dealt with some injuries last year as well. He's finally healthy, right? And you're seeing him step up for this Pittsburgh Steelers receiving corps. I'm interested in, like, the behind-the-scenes conversation that's happening in Pittsburgh as to why Michael Pittman and DK Metcalf have not gotten off yet to this point. 10 targets for Metcalf and Pittman, they combined for 5 catches. So simply not good enough. And as a result, other guys are getting opportunity. The rookie Jeremy Bernard had a 14-yard catch today. You saw Ben Skoronic with a 23-yard touchdown. Jaylen Warren getting active in the pass game. Roman Wilson, the big fella, Darnell Washington. Seriously, guys, I'm going to retweet it out at NELL_BTP. To watch Darnell Washington rumble and stumble down the sideline for 47 yards, just defying logic, is what it felt like, man. They need to give him the ball more. There's probably a handful of dudes that can tackle him, like, without needing any assistance, right? And I was disappointed, I guess, in the Bengals defense for not having more awareness to know that, hey, you throw the ball to Darnell Washington, you probably got to rally to the football. And we did not see that happen ultimately. The Steelers, though, coming up big, and it feels like at 2-1, right, everything's in front of them. And you can say that about the Steelers. You can say that about the Ravens. And you can say that about the Cleveland Browns. The AFC North leaving the month of September as the only division where all four teams are over 500. 310-840-4910 is the number here on Westwood One Sports Night with you each and every Sunday night, 11 p.m. to 3 a.m. Eastern Time, as we recap the day that was in the National Football League. I'm begging you, baby, hit me up. 310-840-4910. I want to get your opinion on Sunday superlatives. We do it each and every Sunday night here on Westwood One Sports Night. Give me your best win from the day that was in the NFL. Give me your worst loss from the day that was in the NFL. There's an individual performance that you want to highlight throughout the NFL today. Hit us up. 310-840-4910 is how you reach us on the talking text line. You can type in the YouTube chat as well with your Sunday superlatives. 310-840-4910. We're going to take a quick timeout. When we come back, I'll give you my Sunday superlatives next here on Westwood One Sports Night.
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16: When you see number 96 on the field for the Packers, you gotta know how much that number, that jersey number, mattered to Jonathan Ford. He told me during training camp that he hated the number that he was wearing at the time, which was number 64. He thought he looked like a guard, a la Jerry Kramer. And Jay Ford just needed to make the 53-man roster so he could get himself a number in the 90s. And that's what happened. We talked about that with him in the locker room.
17: 96, man.
18: No, I appreciate you, man.
17: I was going to ask about that. So you said you wanted a 90s number.
18: Mm-hmm.
17: How quickly did that happen when you found out you made the team? And how did the whole process go?
18: It was very quick because that was the moment I was waiting. I just wanted to know if I was going to make the team or not. It happened. I text coach. I'm like, hey, what are we doing? You know, and he gave me the opportunity to wear it, and I changed it. So it was good.
17: When you say you texted coach, was it VO? Was it?
18: Well, it was just one of the defensive coaches. You know, it was something we already talked about. He was already like, the number's waiting on you. Just got to make the team and, you know, get ready to go. And I'm like, cool. So ended up happening, and then I ended up getting the number. So.
16: It's a numbers game. Life is a numbers game when you think about it.
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1: Westwood One Sports Tonight continues as we get you up to 3 a.m. Eastern Time, recapping the day that was in the National Football League. Taking your calls right now at 310-840-4910. Give me your Sunday superlatives here on Westwood One Sports Night. I'm going to give you a couple of mine here. I'll give you my best win. I'll give you my worst loss. I'll give you my player of the day. I'll also let you hear some of the best sound from the day that was as well. But I got to start with the best win in the National Football League today. And you all could think that I'm being biased. You all could think that I'm being a homer. But there was one clear-cut best win in the National Football League today. It was the Washington Commanders at home, down their starting quarterback, down two-thirds of their offensive line. Not two-thirds. Down two starters, rather, on the offensive line. They took it to town, or went to town, against the best defense in all the National Football League, talking about the Seattle Seahawks and their ability to make Seattle one-dimensional, their ability to turn Seattle over when they did was huge. The other reason why it's so impressive was this. Washington had their backs against the wall. The future of Jayden Daniels and when he is going to return, I think, is very much contingent upon how Washington plays down the stretch or moving forward here, right? And with their big win today that they were able to capture, I'm sure that gives Washington and Jayden Daniels a little extra incentive to come back and rejoin this team for the remainder of the season, because they've got a hell of a lot to play for. If you weren't tuned in at the beginning of the show, there's really a huge reason as to why I think Washington had the best win. For rookie offensive coordinator David Blau to go toe-to-toe and go blow-for-blow with Mike McDonald, the best defensive mind in the NFL right now, Seattle heading into today had not given up a play of over 19 yards, guys. And Washington went out and scored 33 points today with a backup quarterback, without their starting tight end. A lot to be excited about. If you are a fan of the Washington Commanders, that my clear-cut best victory of the day in the National Football League. I want your thoughts at 310-840-4910. Give me your Sunday superlatives here on Westwood One Sports Night. My best win of the day, though, clearly the Commanders over the Seahawks. Washington going to travel across the pond to take on the Indianapolis Colts in London coming up on Sunday morning. They'll leave for London tomorrow. So they'll spend the week there learning from Sean McVay. But I think it's one of those wins that pump life back into your fan base, that pumps life back into your organization, because you fall to 0-3, considering the schedule that Washington has upcoming here. It's a very, very difficult hole to ultimately climb out of. That was the best win of the day. I thought Washington was awesome, outkicking their coverage, beating a team that is better than them, right? The worst loss of the day, it honestly pains me to say this, I take no joy in saying this, the worst loss of the day was the New England Patriots absolutely getting their face punched in by the Jacksonville Jaguars. The Patriots lost today 35-6, by far the worst loss of the Mike Vrabel era. And oh, add insult to injury, Drake May sucked once again. 14-25, 199 yards, and 3 turnovers in this football game. 2 interceptions and a fumble. Drake May, dating back to last postseason, has been god-awful. And each week, I'm sort of waiting for the other shoe to drop with Drake May and for him to snap back into it. The problems plaguing Drake May right now, one, I think he's pressing. You saw that in the season opener against Seattle. And then two, I think his confidence is totally shot. I believe Drake May's confidence is totally shot right now. And you can tell he's playing almost robotic at the quarterback position, right? He doesn't want to make a mistake, yet he continues to press and make big-time mistakes. One thing he's not being helped out with, their run game cannot get going right now. Talking about New England, I know they're dealing with some injuries up front along their offensive line, but they stink right now as a rushing attack today. 26 carries for 83 yards. Not good enough if you're the New England Patriots. He also is very much missing A.J. Brown. It feels like they don't have dudes on the perimeter that can consistently separate and win versus man-to-man coverage, and that's not helping Drake May out either. But he hasn't been accurate. He's not playing on time. He's not getting through the progressions in a timely fashion. Here are some numbers that describe how Drake May has started the season. Right now, Drake May's got the most interceptions in the NFL. He's got the most turnovers in the NFL, period. Drake May threw his sixth interception today. He didn't throw his sixth interception last year until week 12. So to kind of put in perspective how drastically different things are right now for Drake May, I mean, that kind of does it. He was asked in the post game, right, whether or not he's feeling lingering effects from his shoulder injury. I love that he did not, you know, buy into that answer and use that as any sort of excuse. I just think he's not playing well right now, man. There's really not much to, you know, look into. There's no deeper meaning as to what's happening right now. He's just struggling. Since the start of the 2025 postseason, Drake May's played 7 games. He's got 8 interceptions, and he's got 8 fumbles. So it's got to get better. You cannot win in the National Football League when you're consistently turning the football over. You can't win. This is a tweet from Doug Keed, who covers the Patriots for the Boston Herald. He tweeted this out at 2:29 p.m. Eastern time. He said, Drake May threw 10 quarters. 63% completion percentage, 1 touchdown, 5 picks, and he's lost a fumble. The last 2 weeks really have been bad for him. And the opener was really bad for him. And the postseason was really bad for him. That's why the Patriots are my worst loss of the day as we run through our Sunday superlatives here on Westwood One.

0: Is Mike Vrabel distracted because of what happened this offseason with Diana Russini? Are the Patriots distracted as a football team? Here is Mike Vrabel on his concern level for the 2026 Patriots.
1: Well, my concern level is very high for this football team. I just want to coach and improve. You know, so I think that's the biggest thing, is when you come off a game like that, you just want to get back and work. And there's nothing you can do about it. But we have to take care of the football. You know, I mean, we can't force things. You know, we can't do things in all three phases that, you know, end up, you know, getting you beat. So certainly we have to, you know, fix a lot of things.
0: He's talking about Drake May. He's talking about Drake May, guys. He's got a 51.4 passer rating to start this season. He was the runner-up for league MVP in 2026, and he has totally fallen off of a cliff since the start of the postseason last year. I asked this question to Patriots fans. Are you at all concerned about him being your long-term guy? And we'll talk about this plenty during the week on Westwood One Sports Night, but I mean, I am officially panicked about Drake May, and Patriots fans, you should be too. It's really, really tough to play well at the quarterback position when your confidence is absolutely shot. It's just the reality of it. You heard from Mike Vrabel on what happened. How about the starting quarterback for the Patriots? We've talked about how bad Drake May's been. He tried to answer for his poor play post-game. Here's what the starting quarterback of the Patriots had to say.
2: This is at least disappointing. You know, I think the ball starts rolling like that. We can't get out our own way, and can't get out of my own way personally. So I gotta look myself in the mirror and look and take this as a turning point. You know, it's week three. At the same time, we gotta have some fuel and realize that what we're doing out there offensively is it's unacceptable. Been unacceptable for 3 weeks. So
0: you should have been looked in the mirror, Drake. You should have looked in the mirror after the last postseason ended, pal. You know what he needs to do? He needs to tap in to his alter ego, right? When we see Drake May not performing well on the field, he's just Drake May from North Carolina. You know what I need? I need OVO Drake. I need Drake May to hop in his bag. I need Drake May to play with a little bit of swagger, to play with a little bit of energy, and get that confidence back, man. You're Drake freaking May. One of the best young quarterbacks in football, yet right now, you're playing with the confidence of Plankton. Problem is, there's no secret formula to catch. You just got to stop turning the football over. 310-840-4910 is the number here on Westwood One Sports Night. Taking your calls and texts on this, your Sunday superlatives. Best win, worst loss, player of the day. Floor is yours at 310-840-4910. Let's get to Randy in Ohio wanting to check in. Randy, what's going on, man? Welcome into Westwood One Sports Night.
3: Yeah, how you doing, sir?
0: Doing good, man.
3: Good. I'm from Pittsburgh. I lived in Ohio most of my life here, but I just don't understand why they keep T.J. Watt on the left side all the time. Is that it? Wonder if that's his choice or is that the coach's choice?
0: Randy, you got a Sunday superlative for us, pal?
3: I've never called before, sir, so I don't know exactly what that means.
0: So I'll help you out, pal. Make you family here on Westwood One Sports Night. Give me either your best win of the day throughout the NFL, which team you think had the most impressive win, which team do you think had the most disappointing loss, and then is there an individual performance that you want to highlight? One of those three. The floor is yours, pal.
3: Well, I'm not a Cleveland Browns fan, but their win was pretty impressive to me.
0: Okay. So you got Cleveland. I appreciate the call, brother. 310-840-4910. We're coachable here on Westwood One Sports Night. Randy says Cleveland, the most impressive win of week number three. That's not a bad choice when you consider what the Browns were able to do defensively today. The Carolina Panthers, in the first two weekends of the NFL season, they scored 34 points last week. They scored 37 points in the season opener against Chicago, held to just 18 today as Deshaun Watson and company came up big. Browns fans, I'm sorry. I watched the game.

0: I know. I should not be mentioning Deshaun Watson's name first. That defense played their ass off today. Coach Ruttenberg doing a really good job mixing up the coverages on the back end for Cleveland, mixing in a little bit more zone. And they had this Panthers offense flummoxed, man. And I think it's something and a W for Cleveland that can carry on. But like I said, all offseason, if y'all listen to me nightly here on Westwood One Sports Night, I told you that the entire AFC North will make the postseason. I walked it back because I realized it sounded crazy. But I meant what I said in terms of my feelings towards the North and how strongly I feel about them, especially the Browns. They revamped the offensive line. They've gotten a lot better at the skill spot, and they already had a pretty damn good defense. The AFC North, the only division in the NFL that will leave the month of September with all four teams with a record above 500. 310-840-4910. Give me your Sunday superlatives. Worst loss of the day. Best win of the day. Best individual performance. Whatever you want to chime in on, I'll give it to you. 310-840-4910. John is in Boston. What's going on, John?
1: Hey, how are you tonight?
0: What's going on, brother? Appreciate you chiming in, man.
1: Thanks for taking the call. I'm just telling you, at this point, NFL is fixed. For Seattle to get beat by a second-hand quarterback in Washington and for Green Bay to lose to Atlanta at home in their home opener, it's just, you know, NFL has ever since got mixed up with gambling. I just don't trust it anymore. I think everything is all worked out already. And Drake May, he's got some issues to work with, but like you said, you know, we don't really have a good running game to back him up. And I think he's very distracted for some reason. But hopefully he'll come around and make it happen.
0: Are you distracted? Because you didn't give us your Sunday superlative. Are you distracted? Do you like Drake May?
1: I love Drake May. I think he's at some point was saying he's better than Brady.
0: I appreciate the call. Wouldn't you sound like an ass saying something like that in 2026? 310-840-4910. Drake May has 9 fumbles and 10 interceptions since the start of last postseason. He's the first player with 9-plus fumbles and 10-plus interceptions in a 7-game span since Jameis Winston back in 2019, his 30-touchdown, 30-interception season. So if you're looking for some added context as to just how horrible Drake May has been, the proof is in the pudding, man. Numbers don't lie. Check the scoreboard. It's got the Patriots right now under 500 as we get geared up to get ready for the month of October in the NFL. 310-840-4910. I want your Sunday superlatives coming up on the other side. Give me your best win of the day. Give me your worst loss of the day. Give me your player of the day. I gave you my best win. I gave you my worst loss. The best individual performance from week number 3 in the NFL, I'll tell you next.
2: 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It's the Eagles at the Bears coming up on Monday Night Football.
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9: 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Even a single use can trigger a fatal heart rhythm. 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
13: The Brewers are division champs once again. For the fourth year in a row, the NL Central crown belongs to the crew. We are the Fan.

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1: 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On Sundays, though, we recap everything that happened in the Sunday that was in the National Football League. Right now, your calls at 310-840-4910. I want your Sunday superlatives. You can either give me your best win of the day, you can give me your worst loss of the day, or you can give me your best individual performance. I'm going to give you my best individual performance here quickly before we get to you all on the phones. And it comes from a game that I almost had as my best win of the day. I thought the Cleveland Browns and their performance against Carolina, what they were able to do defensively, holding Carolina to 18 points today after they scored 34 and 37 respectively in the first 2 weekends of the season. Defensive masterclass put on today by the Cleveland Browns. Teteroa McMillan through the first 2 weeks of the season. In the opener, 5 catches, 75 yards. Last weekend against Atlanta, 5 catches, 101 yards. Today, just 2 catches for 17 yards. Denzel Ward, take a bow. He had 25 matchups against Teteroa McMillan today. Ward was only targeted twice and allowed just 1 catch for 12 yards when lined up against Teteroa McMillan, putting the seatbelt on T-Mac. And ultimately, this Carolina Panthers offense, my best performance of the day comes from Browns corner, Denzel Ward, baby. Take a bow for how you played today. 310-840-4910. Let's go to Benny in Dallas wanting to chime in. Benny, what's going on?
2: Hey, how you doing tonight, Linnell, man?
1: Doing good.
2: I've talked to you before, and you already know that you're number the second smartest man on this call. So I'm going to give you my two superlatives tonight, and one is the 49ers win and the Cowboys lost. And you keep skipping over my 49ers, keep talking
1: because
2: about the
1: win. Because who the hell, you played the Cardinals, Benny. What do you want me to say? Important wins today, and you want me to talk about the Cardinals?
2: Yeah, because look, the Cardinals, hey, they have won a game, right? They won one game, yeah.
1: To hear you try and tap dance to Benny, you my man, dog. Benny, you my man, dog.
2: I run a convenience store in Dallas. I moved here in 2001 from Los Angeles, right? I've been a 49er fan forever. And I get – the other thing that I want to tell you about is that I get these Cowboy fans all the way for another whole week, man. These guys.
1: I'm about to say, man, Benny, the defense – man, Benny, you make sure you give them hell about the defense, brother. Third straight week they've struggled. I appreciate you, dog. I'll let you run, brother. 310-840-4910. Our resident Niner fan, Benny in Dallas, man. Him and Pine Needle, just absolutely insufferable. 310-840-4910. You know what? It's about damn time we hear from the Raiders. Nate in Oklahoma, pop it on behalf of the Raiders. Nate, what's up, baby?
3: What's going on, man? Raiders! 3-0, baby. Starting out the season strong. Hell yeah. Give it up to our defense. I want to say Brock Bowers had a 10 catches, 119 yards, and a touchdown. Can't top it, baby. Raider Nation, we're back.
1: That pass rush was legit. They go down to New Orleans, pick up a big-time victory. They move to 3-0. Clint Kubiak's got this group 3-0 after picking number one overall. The same way that I get on the L.A. Rams, I got to get on the Las Vegas Raiders. Sound like a broken record. Imagine if they would have used the number one pick on a dude that could help them right now. Maybe we'd feel their 3-0 start is legit. 310-840-4910. They got a matchup with Kansas City next weekend. So we're going to find out what it is or what it ain't when it comes to the Raiders. The most impressive piece about Vegas, though, has been their pass rush to start this year. They've been getting after folks. Their defense came up with some big-time plays today when they absolutely needed to. The Raiders, for damn sure, coming up with a big-time win. 310-840-4910. My man Steve out in Kentucky. Steve, what's going on, brother, man?
4: How you doing?
1: Doing good, buddy. Doing good.
4: I got the Steelers, and I got Aaron Rodgers. He turned up today.
1: As your as your best win and then your best performance? You got to give us more than that, brother. What, you got stage fright?
4: No, I mean, I just say everybody's been hyping up the Bengals defense and playing down Rodgers, and he showed out.
1: I think the Steelers and Aaron Rodgers deserve a ton of credit. I appreciate the call. That's one of the bigger takeaways from today, man, and one of the biggest surprises on the day, but not really when you consider the way AFC North football goes, man. Those teams beat up on one another. They all got each other's number. But the Bengals defense the first 2 weeks looked like a legit top 10 unit in all the National Football League, and Aaron Rodgers and company, after starting 5 of 25 on third down, finished 7 of 12 on third down today. It was the big reason why they were able to win. The other piece is this. The Steelers playmakers made plays. They generated explosives, and ultimately it led to them having their best offensive output of the entire season. 310-840-4910 is the number. Let's go to Mike and Callie wanting to chime in. Mike, what's going on, brother? Welcome into Westwood One Sports tonight.
5: Hey, thank you. Hey, L-Dub. What's going on, man?
1: What's going on, brother, man?
5: Hey, I'm going to give you the best performance, your favorite NFL quarterback, Brock Purdy.
1: I'm glad you all getting to know me for real. Yeah, you know, you guys played a nobody once again, but here we go. Brock did play well. The Brockulator.
5: Okay, real quick, you're telling us Drake May, not so good stats to start a season. Well, Brock Purdy's 10 touchdowns, 0 turnovers to start a season right now, right?
1: Oh boy. One of the front runners for MVP right now, he's got to be.
5: The only other NFL player in the history of the NFL to string together 3 consecutive games with no turnovers and 10 plus touchdowns is Dan Marino and Brock Purdy.
1: The Brockulator's with. He also has played. Yeah, I've played 3 horrible teams. Well, 2 horrible.
5: We don't know what the Rams are yet. The Rams are pretty bad. I agree. Right.
1: I appreciate the call, brother. 310-840-4910. I can only imagine like the border war that goes on in California between Charger fans, Raider fans that still exist there, Rams fans that are there, Niner fans that are there.
6: What was
1: crazy
6: the first team you mentioned?
1: Raider fans that are still there.
6: No, I heard that. The first one.
1: Niner fans, Charger fans.
6: Yeah, that one. Those don't exist.
1: You're damn right. They don't exist. You know, for that great fancy-ass stadium that they have, they got 2 fair-weather fan bases supporting them. 310-840-4910 is the number. You can hit us up in the YouTube chat as well. We encourage you to do so. Nightly, just search Westwood One Sports Night. Taking your calls, texts, tweets on our Sunday superlatives, man. Give me your best performance in the National Football League. One caller just referenced Brock Purdy. Excuse me, the big day that he had. You can give me your best win in the NFL. Give me your worst loss. So I gave the Washington Commanders my best win. Someone in the chat, Kid Cowboy 66, writing in Todd Monken with a beer next to it. Yeah, Todd Monken deserves hella beers. That dude's got a swagger about him, and it feels like that team, he has instilled a confidence and a belief in them. I remember not too long ago, Browns are going to brown, and then Todd Monken coming to the podium saying, F that, F that, Browns are going to brown. Browns are going to brown my ass. That sounded awful. 310-840-4910 is the number. But no, like, I give a lot of credit because, you know, that's one of the number one jobs of a head coach that maybe we don't talk about enough. You've got to instill life and confidence into your football team. And say what you want about Todd Monken and the Browns. He's doing that. And I told you after I came back from my training camp tour, the skill dudes that they have after seeing them up close in person, they're good enough to help whoever's under center move the football and win games. Once they get that run game going, the Browns are going to be even scarier. Today, though, is one of those performances where you really got to look in the mirror and go, damn, how good are we for real? You stymied arguably the hottest offense in the NFL. They put up 37 in the opener, 34 last week. The Browns holding the Panthers to just 18 points. Sunday superlatives here on Westwood One Sports Night. 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
21: Which division rival do you currently dislike the least? And I use the word currently because I personally feel like that changes over time, at least growing up. Like, I couldn't stand the Vikings. And now, Doug, you are on the fan.
22: Hey, Marcus. Hey. Like you say, it changes. But right now, I'm going to kind of go against the grain, and I'm going to say the Bears. And I'm going to give you a reason why.
21: Wait, you dislike the Bears the least?
22: Yes.
21: Oh.
22: Because, to me, I dislike them the least because they're my favorite rival for the Packers.
21: So you like to hate them, kind of.
22: Well, I like that. And the Vikings have never won a Super Bowl. And the Lions have never won a Super Bowl. And I want to keep it that way.
21: Okay.
22: I want to keep it that way because, especially with the Lions, because there's players on the Lions team right now that I literally, I hate to use the word hate, but hate.
21: Kirby Joseph?
22: I him, Amon-Ra St. Brown, I'd like to just punch right in the head. You know, I just, God, I can't stand him.
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1: Final hour of power as we continue to wind down on a great NFL Sunday, man. Putting a bow on a great NFL Sunday. And, man, I almost was at a loss for words coming back from break because we'll get you a preview of Monday Night Football coming up before we get out of here. But, man, I looked up for a second. I was scrolling on my phone as we're coming back from break. I looked up. I looked at the StreamYard stream, the YouTube stream. You can check us out on YouTube. Just search Westwood One Sports Night. And I looked at my background for a second. And for 10 to 15 seconds is what it felt like in my brain. I just totally checked out with reality. And I was in full-blown worship mode. I was in full-blown thankful mode. Because my beloved Commanders got the best win in all of the National Football League today, knocking off the Seattle Seahawks. No Jaden Daniels. No Pro Bowl guard in Sam Cosmi. You were without, two starters on the defense. It just, you were without your starting tight end. It was just one of those performances, man, that you should be able to hang your hat on. And as I've said, really all show long, it was a performance to me that says a lot about the stranglehold that the coach has on the locker room. You can say what you want about what's going on in the nation's capital with the Commanders, but you cannot deny this. Dan Quinn has a stranglehold on that Commanders locker room. They refuse to quit on him. It's why they won the season finale last year up against Philly. They got a never-say-die attitude, and as long as he is the head man, I know that they're going to come out and play with maximum effort each and every week. They may not be the most talented group, but they're going to give you everything that they ultimately have, and I think that's a testament to the head coach, Dan Quinn. He can strut his stuff because going into a pivotal year number three here in Washington, for him to give play-calling duties away defensively to Durante Jones and implement a brand-new scheme, for him to hire a first-time play caller, first-time offensive coordinator in David Blau, it was a gutsy, gutsy decision. And through the first 2 weeks, you can make the argument it wasn't paying off. It all feels different after their win today. Falling to 0-3 would have been a terrible, terrible sight for Washington, and it may have taken them out of the fight. Now at 1-2, getting ready for a trip to London against the Colts, everything that they want to accomplish is very much in front of them still. The Washington Commanders, to me, the win of the day in the National Football League. I want your Sunday superlatives. Give me the team that you think had the best win, the team that you think had the worst loss, and then your best performance of the day. Worst loss, Patriots falling to the Jacksonville Jaguars. Drake May has been god-awful since the start of last postseason. And if you are a Patriots fan, you got to ask some real questions here. The Patriots have the lowest percentage of drives ending with a touchdown this season. And their 29-point loss today was Mike Vrabel's second largest loss as a head coach in the National Football League. Lucky for you all, We had to hear from the head coach of the New England Patriots, Mike Vrabel. He had this to say post-game about his team's ugly loss in Jacksonville.
3: Well, my concern level is very high for this football team. I just want to coach and improve. You know, so I think that's the biggest thing is when you come off a game like that, you just want to get back and work. And there's nothing you can do about it. But we have to take care of the football. You know, I mean, we can't force things. You know, we can't do things in all three phases that, you know, end up, you know, getting you beat. So certainly we have to, you know, fix a lot of things.
1: Did you all peep Mike Vrabel glitch at the beginning of that? Peyton, could you run like the first 10 seconds again here?
3: Well, my concern level is very high for this football team. I just want to coach.
1: I just want to coach. It's almost like he was stuck in his PR training from this summer every time he was asked about Diana Rossini. I just want to coach football. I just want to coach football. Your team sucks right now, Mike. I'll just be honest. Maybe I'm speaking from experience. When you're going through some rough times in your life, this is when a side chick goes the hardest. This is when a side chick really hits home in terms of filling in that void in your life, man. 310-840-4910. I want your Sunday superlatives from the day that was in the National Football League. Corey is in Baltimore wanting to check in. Corey, what's going on, man?
4: What's up, buddy? How you feeling?
1: What's going on, man?
4: Let me tell you something, man. Like, I give it to you, man. I watched that. I was flipping back and forth, so I give it to you. Your commanders. But I'm going to let you know something, brother. I'm going to give you the blues all week long. All week long.
1: I know.
4: But let me tell you about the disappointment, man.
1: Mm-hmm.
4: My disappointment is I'm a Colts fan, but D'Amico Ryans, man. I'm feeling bad for my man. That's my man who don't show no facial expression on his face, whether they win or losing. He got the same look on his face, man. I just feel bad for that team. But also, let me tell you something, man.
1: Yeah.
4: Vrabel. He's the reason why his team the way they are. You know what I'm saying? The whole preseason, the whole training camp, everything was just focused on him answering this and answering that. I don't think he put everything into his team, man. So he can take a look in the mirror and wonder why his team is the way it is. And, you know,
1: maybe it's because he wasn't there for day three of the draft. That's probably why, right?
4: Maybe that too. But you know what? I'll continue with giving you the blues tomorrow. Holla.
1: Corey, appreciate you as always, brother. 310-840-4910. Corey, our resident Colts fan, who really has been tortured because I believe he was originally a Baltimore Colts fan, and they left in the middle of the night and he roots for Indianapolis. But he goes hard, man. 310-840-4910. Yes, sir. Every time I see it on the call sheet, I'm going right there. Trent is in Portland wanting to chime in on the Raiders. Trent, what's up, baby?
5: Hey, man. What's going on? You know, I watched Mariota do his thing, and I love seeing that, but I got to go with my Raiders.
1: Yeah.
5: I'd be a liar not a true Raiders fan if I didn't say I was a little nervous. But after seeing Bowers do what he did and the defense spectacular plays, I'm excited to see him with the Chiefs next week.
1: Yeah, it's going to be an absolute dogfight with first place in the AFC West on the line. Chiefs and Raiders coming up next week. Here's the story, or part of the story, of what happened today at the Superdome. Saints were up 11 in the middle of the third quarter. Here's how their final five offensive drives went. Punt, fumble, interception, fumble, fumble. So that Raiders defense coming up big, in large and in charge when they were, you know, needed the most. Boy, if you're Max Crosby, aren't you glad you didn't get traded? If you're Max Crosby, aren't you happy that you were able to see this thing through, my boy? And look, that Raiders pass rush has been on one to start the year. I believe they're in the top three or four in pressure rate coming into the week, and they had another really strong performance this afternoon. 310-840-4910. Give me your Sunday superlatives as we roll throughout the final hour of power here on Westwood One Sports Night. If you're just joining us, the Sunday that was in the NFL wrapped up with a little bit of controversy. The LA Rams got up 16-0 over the Denver Broncos on Sunday Night Football. And in the fourth quarter, really in the second half, you saw the Denver Broncos punch back on the final drive in the final 2 minutes of this football game, you can make the argument if you're a part of Rams house and you're a salty Rams fan right now, I'll give you a little bit of leeway right now. Yeah, it's sad. I'll give you a little bit of leeway right now. You can make the argument that your group got totally screwed down the stretch. The Rams were called for 5 penalties in the final 2 minutes of the fourth quarter. That's tied for the most by any team in a game since 2000. So if you want to make the argument that the Rams got screwed, I can hear you. I also say this. It's the second time in 3 weeks that that defense has not lived up to expectation. And you think about all the resources that the Rams put into that side of the football for them to be the catalyst for a loss. Yucky. 310-840-4910 is the number. Let's go out. Man, so many of you. Our lines are full. If you're getting the busy signal, keep trying this. David is in Pittsburgh wanting to chime in. David, what's going on, man?
6: Hey, man. Hey, Linnell, how you doing, man? I'm going to go two superlatives. Okay. Pittsburgh with the best win they get. And they had the offense going today. Jalen Warren was a beast. They got different receivers in the mix. And Cincinnati's special teams, just that's what cost them the game. That's the bottom line. I mean, I'm a Pittsburgh fan, but I think that was the best and the worst.
1: Hey, I agree with you. I want to give another shout out to the Steelers too, man, for that group to play the way that they did against that defense, knowing how Cincy had played the first couple of weeks, man. That's impressive stuff. Appreciate the call as always, man. 310-840-4910 is the number. It is, it's been a crazy, crazy Sunday in the National Football League. It's always fun recapping it with you all here on Westwood One Sports Night. Here with you each and every Sunday, 11 p.m. to 3 a.m. Eastern Time. Let's go to Gina in Delaware wanting to chime in. Gina, what's going on?
7: Good morning, Linnell. Thanks for taking my call.
1: Yes,
7: I'm
1: indeed.
7: Always going to be loyal to my Bills, and I'm going to choose my defense because my defense needed to show up today, and they did. Josh didn't have the greatest game. We squeaked by them Chargers. So my single person that I'm going to give my flowers to is C.J. Gardner making that big play. 5 tackles, 3 solo, 2 assisted. So let's go defense. You needed to show up. You allowed too many points the first 2 games of the season. We're sitting 3-0. We're sitting pretty. We have the Patriots next week. They're coming to town. They're going to be hungry. 1 game at a time, any given Sunday. So go Bills. And I will just shout out real quick. Selfishly, the Steelers win definitely helps me against them Bengals. Go Bills. Thanks for taking my call.
1: Appreciate you as always. 310-840-4910 is the number. She mentioned Buffalo and their defense coming up big against Justin Herbert and the Chargers. On deep passes this year, passes that travel 15 or more air yards, Justin Herbert, 2 of 10, 0 touchdowns, 3 interceptions, and a 9.2 passer rating. Like, I love when the numbers help tell the story of how poor someone's playing. Between Herbert, Drake May, Baker Mayfield, like, there was some ugly, ugly quarterback play today. And we haven't talked a whole lot about Tampa Bay. We'll do so extensively throughout the course of the week. But Baker, the Bucs are definitely regretting giving him that contract. We're probably going to see undrafted free agent out of Kansas University, Jalon Daniels, start next week as Baker Mayfield suffered a wrist injury at the end of regulation. 310-840-4910. You're damn right. Play the cha-ching sound again because Jalon Daniels for sure cashing in when you think about his story and the ability to make the final 53 of the Tampa Bay Bucks, man. We'll see if Jalon Daniels is able to cash in on the opportunity that he has at his disposal. 310-840-4910 is the number here on Westwood One Sports. And I want your Sunday superlatives. Give me the best win of this Sunday in the NFL. Give me the worst loss of this Sunday in the NFL. Your best performance, I want to hear from you. 310-840-4910. If we're talking worst losses, I mean, the Dallas Cowboys definitely have to be up there for how they finished today. I'll be honest, right? And I talked about it briefly earlier. I'll reiterate it here again. Brian Schottenheimer's ass if you're a Cowboys fan and you want to be pissed at Brian Schottenheimer, you've got every right in the world. He was awful today. He was. And as bad as Brian Schottenheimer was, when you think about the end of game clock management, as bad as that moment was, you know what was even worse? Wearing Cartier glasses on the sidelines and then having your defense get absolutely torched. Christian Parker, brother, take the Carties off, Slim. Take the Cartiers off, bruh, man. Why in the holy blue hell, when you're in a prevent defense situation, why in the hell would you call man-to-man coverage? How do you let Zay Flowers get behind your defense? You had 7 seconds, dog. That's it. You had to play defense for 7 seconds, Slim. And Christian Parker's ass couldn't dial up the right play. And you can say what you want about, oh, players didn't execute. They didn't do their job. They weren't put in the best position to succeed because Christian Parker went with the most idiotic play call in a Hail Mary situation, in an end-of-half, end-of-game situation that you'll ever, ever see. Cowboys fans, if you're looking for somebody to point the blame at, Christian Parker, public enemy number one. 310-840-4910 is the number. Let's go out to Travis in Fort Worth wanting to chime in. Trav, what's going on, man?
8: Linnell, we can't do the best performance of the night. I will do the worst performance of the night, and it's going to be on you. Believing in these Cowboys at the beginning of the year, I listened here, and you put them as Super Bowl contenders. How in the hell could you do that, Linnell? Have we not had 30 years of evidence showing us?
1: Well, hold on. I'm 28 Cowboys now. I don't know no better win? Now. I'm 28. I don't know no better. I'm just I'm sipping the opium.
8: Yeah, stay off that hopium. And then you try and backtrack your talk and say that it's not Dak's fault because it's the coach's fault. Dak hasn't won a big-time game in his whole career. He beat the 8-9 Bucks as one of his only two playoff wins. The dude is a bum. Jerry Jones sucks. Don't ever believe in the Cowboys, ever.
1: That's a strong nominee for our caller of the night. Bringing it strong on the Dallas Cowboys. Cowboy fans out there, here's what I'll tell you the same thing I tell my uncle, who I know is going to be listening on the replay as he's on the way into work. I'm sure he'll get a kick out of that call. You sound just like my uncle on the damn phone. I'll tell you the same thing I told him. It's early, guys. We played 3 games. You can't give up on your team yet unless you're a Titans fan, a Dolphins fan, or a Cardinals fan. In that case, it is perfectly okay to give up right now. But if you're a fan of any other team out there, Slim, like you got to believe for Dallas to put up the performance they did offensively, that was impressive. It was. But man, the defense, I mean, it looks no better than what they looked last year. Like, if we're being honest, they look no better defensively than what they looked in 2025, and they were god awful. 310-840-4910 is the number. Let's go to Christian calling out from California. Christian, what's going on, brother?
9: Hey, man, how you doing?
1: Doing good, man. Appreciate you chiming in.
9: So I'm a 49ers fan, so before I give you the best performance of the day, just to put it in perspective.
1: Yeah.
9: But my best performance is JSN. I think he's the best offensive player in the NFL, and you guys would have destroyed the Seahawks if he wasn't getting busy today.
1: Over
9: three games.
1: Go ahead.
9: 27 catches, 400 yards, and 6 touchdowns in 3 games. I don't think no one's better than him. Chase has Burrow. He's got Locke and Darnold looking like Brady in Montana.
1: Man, it's super impressive what Jackson Smith and Jigba has done to this point. And I appreciate the call. I got some numbers on JSN to kind of help tell the story of just how good he has been to start this year, man. He's going to run it back and win Offensive Player of the Year. Like, it just feels like almost a foregone conclusion that that's going to happen. I think what's most impressive about Jackson Smith and Jigba, and the thing that I continue to just be blown away by, he's strong as hell. Like, he doesn't have this big Hulk build, but, like, the strength that he displays at the top of routes – The strength that he shows in terms of his releases, getting off the line of scrimmage, you can't press him. It's really nothing that you can do. Jackson Smith-Njigba is tied for the most receiving touchdowns in the first three games of a season in the past 40 years, guys. So to add some perspective, some context to just how well he's played, Jackson Smith-Njigba also becoming the fourth player since 2000 to have 300-plus receiving yards, 5-plus receiving touchdowns in the first three games of a season. He is off to an absolutely ridiculous start. So, yeah, I'll give him his flowers as being one of the top performers. I gave you Denzel Ward as my top performer on the day for the way that he performed against Teteroa McMillan. You know who was a close second for me? Two dudes. Sonny Styles of the Washington Commanders and the way that he played today, keeping that team in the football game. And then Amik Robertson, was targeted a team high 9 times in coverage. And against Jackson Smith-Njigba, he allowed 3 catches, 46 yards, and a touchdown. Not bad. Not bad for Amik Robertson. 310-840-4910 is the number. Taking your Sunday superlatives, give me your top performance of the day from like an individual performance or a team defense performance, whatever. Give me your best win of the day, and then give me your worst loss of the day. Those of you that are just joining us, I gave you the New England Patriots as my clear-cut worst loss of this NFL Sunday in the National Football League. We'll continue to run through your calls on your Sunday superlatives. Then I'll give you another team that absolutely stunk the joint up earlier today. That's next here on Westwood One Sports Night.
10: 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Chicago hopes to get back on track after falling to 1-1 last week, while Jalen Hurts and the Eagles want to build on their 2-0 start. It's the Eagles at the Bears coming up on Monday Night Football.
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1: 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We'll give you a preview of the finale of week number 3 in the NFL, Eagles and Bears. We'll do that before we get out of here. But Sunday superlatives, you know how we get down here on the show. Each and every Sunday, I'll give you my best performance of the day, the best win of the day from a team, the worst loss of the day from a team, and then the best individual performance. The worst loss of the day, clearly, right, I gave earlier to the New England Patriots. A close second was going to be Justin Herbert and the Los Angeles Chargers losing 24-16. Why do I say it's amongst the worst losses? In a game where Josh Allen did not throw for a touchdown, had two interceptions, and you sacked him four times, you still couldn't win the game. You forced, in this football game, LA, you forced five turnovers and you still lost. If you can't win after forcing five turnovers, Chargers, I don't know what the hell else to tell you. I mean, seriously. What they showed today, what they put on tape, I mean, it's historically bad. Since 2013, there are only three teams with five-plus turnovers and a minus-four turnover margin in a game. The record of those teams in those games, 381-1. The Bills won today over the Chargers. The Jags won in 2022 over the Chargers. And the Broncos won in 2015 over the Chargers. There's one thing in common. The Chargers are just bad. I couldn't even believe this as I was reading it. But the Chargers, man, awful, awful performance today when you consider that they forced five turnovers on the defensive side, yet they still end up losing and fall to 0-3. But I still wouldn't say they're dead. Not yet. 310-840-4910. Let's go to Brian wanting to chime in. Brian, what's going on? Let's go to Michael in Florida. What's up, Michael?
27: How you doing tonight, man?
1: Doing good, man. Doing good.
27: That's good. I love listening to you. You're great.
1: Appreciate you, man.
27: I got to tell you, first of all, there was a lot of great games on today.
1: There were.
27: Oh, my God. I mean, and the Sunday night game was amazing. It was like 10 times I thought a team was going to win, and the other, you know, it was crazy.
1: A lot of exciting finishes down the stretch, I would say, for sure.
27: But I'm a Dolphin fan. Mm-hmm. And I know I'm in for a rough year. I'm prepared for that. But I got to tell you something. They were in that game in the fourth quarter. And they had a fourth down where they should have punted the ball. I don't know what the head coach was thinking. And they ran a play, got stopped, and then that was the end of the game. Of course, I'm learning. I don't know anything about our head coach. I don't know anything about anybody on the team right now.
1: Well, it's not great, pal.
27: I just thought that was a terrible call. I mean, if they punted, they still had a chance to win the game. I don't know.
1: It felt like all day long, man, the story of today, it feels like, and I appreciate the call, the story of today is just poor decision after poor decision being made in the National Football League. Can I take the kitty gloves off for a second? I have beef. I'm not going to categorize it as the worst loss, but I'm going to categorize it as the worst individual performance. Rams head coach Sean McVay and the BS that he pulled tonight, and we're just getting privy to it, according to Nate Atkins, who covers the Rams for The Athletic, Sean McVay ducked out of his press conference before Rams media could even get to the damn podium. Only 10 minutes

0: before. For Sean McVay to tuck his tail between his legs and duck reporters after an embarrassing-ass loss where they totally collapsed down the stretch, that's tough, man. Now, to Sean McVay's credit, the referees down the stretch were horrible. I gave you the number earlier. I got Peyton sent it to me, saying the Rams called for 5 penalties in the final 2 minutes of the fourth quarter, which is tied for the most by any team in a game since 2000. That according to ESPN research. I get it. You were on the wrong side of some bad calls. Sean McVay, you better grow a pair, homie. You got to fight and face the music. Slam, you're the head coach. What sort of example are you setting for the rest of the organization? It's tough, man. Now, according to Nate Atkins, Sean McVay answered the first question from the beat, which was from Sarah Bishop or Sarah Barshop of NFL Nation, ESPN reporter. And then he walked off. Before the live stream started, he apparently answered 2 questions from Rams.com. And we know what type of questions are coming from Rams.com. So Sean McVay, yeah, I do better, homie. 310-840-4910 is the number. Let's go to Boss out in Oakland wanting to check in. Boss, what's going on, man?
1: What's going on, big guy? What's up, nephew?
0: What's going on, man? How you doing?
1: I'm doing great. I got to say, man, your show was amazing, brother. You know, I never call into these shows because most of these guys is whack. They don't know their facts, and I'll be laughing all the way to the back. But I'm in a town, and we really like – I like what I'm hearing. And I got to say, man, I don't know why you downplaying.
0: I appreciate you, man.
1: Your Commanders.
0: Downplaying
1: what?
0: Who?
1: What?
0: Downplaying my Commanders? I'm not downplaying it, brother. I just got to keep it 8-92, man.
1: You saved your season. What do you mean? This is a favorite. You know better than anybody else. 0-3? Kill yourself. You know what's going on. Everybody else, you trying to make it. Oh, they 0-3. Man, once you 0-3 in the NFL, you
0: it's
1: just
0: tough.
1: Made statistics.
0: The you numbers say that you're dead and stinking after falling to 0-3, for sure.
1: Now, you're dead and stinking, nephew. Now, let's get to my Raiders. Okay, we'll get to my Raiders. You know, you are the only person that I will allow to say something slick because you're right. We should have did something besides getting Mendoza, but I'll leave that for another day.
0: I'm glad that you can agree with me on that, by the way, because I'm not trying to hate on y'all. I just am trying to tell y'all how y'all could have been even better to start the year.
1: Well, you're a Commanders fan. You guys have won titles. You won Super Bowls. You know, we listen to people that win Super Bowls. We don't listen to Charger fans, and we listen to Brown fans. You
0: know, I hear that. Look.
1: We listen to people. You know, I'm old enough to remember when Washington was really commanded. Like, you know, I'm a Doug Williams guy. I'm gonna take you back to when, you know, are my hero.
0: Dougie Fresh.
1: One of my heroes. Come on now. The black quarterback in the 80s? We're not gonna even start talking about that.
0: Do you think your group gets it done against Kansas City next week?
1: Absolutely. That's gonna be the one that's gonna open up everybody's eyes because they think Patrick Mahomes is back and Travis Kelce is back, and they are.
0: That Eric pass Bieniemy rush
1: is back running the show.
0: Yeah. That pass rush to Shaw got, that's why I think it's going to be a game. They're humming right now in terms of that D-line. Boss, I'm going to let you run. I appreciate you, man. 310-840-4910 is the number. Man, when it comes to the Raiders, are we buying the Raiders? Their most impressive victory of the season came today. When you think about what they did to Tyler Shuck in that New Orleans Saints offense, I just gave you the numbers in terms of how the Raiders finished today defensively. Their final 5 defensive possessions, fumble, punt, interception, fumble, fumble. Making things happen. That's what the Raiders were doing today, man. Big time win, for Las Vegas on the road against a Saints team that had to have been feeling themselves, man. So an impressive victory. For sure. Was this the home opener today for New Orleans? Was this the home opener? They played at Baltimore, and then in week 1, it was the home. Come on, man. They were at Detroit. So makes the win for Vegas that much more impressive. 310-840-4910. Taking your Sunday superlatives, best win of the day, worst loss of the day, best individual performance. Let's go to Myron in Dallas wanting to chime in. Myron, what's going on, man?
2: Youngest in charge, man. Let me first congratulate you on your Commanders. I actually got them as the biggest win of the – biggest win due to the fact that, you know, your quarterback's down, your line, you got some linemen down, And you guys came out there and left out with a W, which I think a little bit Seattle kind of underestimated you guys.

0: But that's another story.
1: There you go. Look.
0: That's another story. Now, my worst loss, obviously, is the Cowboys. But I already told you, we have a coaching problem. They're still learning how to win. Tonight was an excellent example of that fact, that they're still learning how to win, both on defense and offense. But I want to...
1: The call, Myron, down the stretch was awful.
0: Indeed. Like I said, they're still learning. And also, all of you New England fans are going to learn that Drake May ain't who you guys thought he was. He played a last place schedule last year. Everybody was pumping him up. This year, playing a first place schedule, he's going up against some tough defenses. And because last year he was able to get his confidence up by the time he ran across some good defenses, this year is not the same. And you can see the opposite happening. His confidence each game is fading based off of playing stronger defense. And I'm going to leave you with that. Youngers in charge.
1: And
0: again, congratulations.
1: Yes, sir. And look, our guy Denton Day, with the nickname of all nicknames, I hop on the team and he goes, are we going to talk about the schedule? When are we going to talk about the schedule? I'm like, what are we talking about? Like our meeting schedule during the week. He's talking about the damn Patriots and Drake May, because that is what he was the beneficiary of in 2025 MVP runner-up campaign. But the moment that the competition ratcheted up, the moment that it wasn't 75 degrees and sunny, as I like to say, for our guy Drake May, he let himself go. 310-840-4910. I know a bunch of Cowboy fans want to get in. I do want to. Let's go to Paul in Cleveland. Paul, what's going on, man? We have Paul?
2: Is that me?
1: Is your name Paul, pal? What's up, man?
2: Yeah, sir, but I'm in Dallas.
1: Oh, you're in Dallas. My bad. What's going on?
2: I was calling to find out the outcome of the Broncos and Rams game, but I heard it. And I just got to talk about, why doesn't the Denver Broncos get any respect in the league? Why is everybody
1: overlooking them all the time? Why don't the Broncos get respect? Well, did you see how they won the game tonight? I mean, the referees were totally on their side.
2: I didn't get to catch the game because I just moved into my permanent residence. I've been homeless for 18 months down here in Dallas on the streets.
1: Wow, man. Congratulations to you.
2: Yeah, I didn't have a TV, so I couldn't watch none of the games, but I got a radio. And so I could only listen to the Cowboys game and heard that disaster.
1: Here's how the Rams game finished up. The Rams were called for 5 penalties in the final 2 minutes of the fourth quarter, which is tied for the most by any team in a game since 2000. Matthew Stafford and company had the football on, what did they end up advancing it to the 13-yard line? I want to play the final call for our guy. To let him hear how things actually went down. It was a choke job, if we're being honest, by the LA Rams. But you could say that the referees definitely played a hand in this one. I know they're not going to want to make excuses. The bigger story is that Sean McVay refused to go to the podium post game, or had a very brief stint at the podium post game. The defense, though, of the Denver Broncos coming up big, Matthew Stafford and company. Jesus, ESPN, get your stupid ad off of my screen. Holy cow. Matthew Stafford and company got the football down to the 14-yard line. They ended up getting a 5-yard false start penalty called on Alaric Jackson. And then Matthew Stafford, one opportunity to seal the deal for the Rams. It went this way.
3: Here we go.
1: ESPN.
3: Stafford
1: stupid.
3: In the gun. 3 receivers left, 2 right. Stafford gets the snap. Back to pass. Stafford throws down the middle to the end zone. It is intercepted by Hufanga, and the game is over. The second interception of the game for Hufanga seals it for the Broncos. And for a second straight week, Denver storms from behind, and they win it. The final of the night, the Broncos 30, the Rams 26.
1: The beautiful tones of Ryan Ratke on the call for Westwood One. That's how things ended. Matthew Stafford with a game-sealing interception to end things, and they fall to 1-2. If I would have told you back in August when Aaron Donald was flirting with coming out of retirement and they made the Myles Garrett trade, if I would have told you then that they were going to leave the month of September under .500, you would have told me I was a hater. 310-840-4910. As we get your Sunday superlatives to wrap things up here, a bunch of dudes still on the phones. We're going to try to get to all of you. Irish calling from Dallas. What's going on?
4: Thanks for taking my call. Yeah, I totally concur with you on the refs eating that one. That was terrible, that the end of that game. And yeah, the Rams, I can't believe they're under 500 either. And I guess for my Cowboys, at least we're not 0-3, I guess.
5: Yeah.
4: The good thing. But the defense honestly played a lot better than expected. They had some big stops, goal line stand, I think. And you know, the last one, that was definitely on the coach. But the one play that really defined that game was that last drive for the Cowboys that made them have to go for three instead of getting seven. Seven would have been I think
1: they totally mismanaged. They totally mismanaged the end of the football game. You're damn right. I appreciate the call. Let's go to Will in Canada wanting to check in. Will, what's going on, man?
6: Hey, how's it going?
1: Going good, man. Going good. Appreciate you calling.
6: So I'm calling about the Cleveland Browns and Deshaun Watson scrambling through the pocket and throwing a perfect pass to Harold Fannin. What's going on with that?
1: Yeah, it was the game winner. He sucked for most of the day. Came up big, though, when his team needed him. I appreciate the call. 310-840-4910. Look, I'm appreciative of I wasn't expecting this, Denton, if I'm being honest. Like, all the people calling in trying to, like, congratulate Washington for winning, I don't want to hear from. I don't want your congratulations. I'm not that type of fan. I'm in the bunker grinding with the real Commander fans that are sticking around through and through. I'm probably the only member of the DC media who picked this team to win today. If you go back and listen to every local show in the nation, if you go back on NFL.com and look at their analyst predictions, you on ESPN.com and use their analyst predictions, I was the guy that had the unmitigated gall to actually pick Washington today, and they actually followed my script and formula to a T. I thought the matchup on the interior defensive line, I thought we'd be able to win that. I thought they'd be able to set strong edges. They made Seattle one-dimensional, and they forced some turnovers. That's why they ultimately won. David Blau, better than the first-time coordinator in Dallas, calling man-to-man in a end-of-game prevent defense moment. Absolutely embarrassing. We wrap up the show each way, every single night, by putting the show to bed. We will do that on the other side. Plus, I'll give you my prediction for Monday Night Football. Bears and Eagles wrap up week number 3. We'll give you our predictions for that next.
7: 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Chicago hopes to get back on track after falling to 1-1 last week, while Jalen Hurts and the Eagles want to build on their 2-0 start. It's the Eagles at the Bears coming up on Monday Night Football.
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14: Which division rival do you currently dislike the least? 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
15: Hey, Marcus. Hey. Like you say, it changes. But right now, I'm going to kind of go against the grain, and I'm going to say the Bears. 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
14: Wait, you dislike the Bears the least?
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17: 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Bill and Rookie have you covered. 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
1: What a day it's been. What a day it has been. Week number 3 in the National Football League wraps up later on tonight with Monday Night Football. Kevin Harlan, Kurt Warner going to be on the call here for Westwood One. You can check out the pregame, Jamie Erdahl, Doug Peterson getting you ready for Eagles and Bears. That'll wrap up week number 3 of the National Football League season. What a week it has been, man. Took a bunch of your calls on your Sunday superlatives. 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It is at NELL_BTP. Tweet at me with your Sunday superlatives. Best individual performance, worst loss of the day, best win of the day. I'm glad my team's in the fight still. If we were, look, I said it last week. It's going to be a long year if Washington ends up falling off the rails here. I'm going to be insufferable. I'm going to be crabby. I'm going to be in a bad mood. I tell you all the time, man, you can believe me all you want, or believe me or not, right? I'm an addict for the Washington Commanders. I wear a patch. I go to meetings. It's everything to me. So I'm glad that they were able to shock the world and pick up what I consider to be the best win in the National Football League today. Worst loss, Patriots fans. You're cooked, dude. Like, I don't know what else to tell you. I wish I had some kind to say about how your team performed today. I wish I had some kind to say about how Drake May looked. I don't know what to tell you. You play Buffalo next week, too. Whew,
16: good luck. I just want to coach.
1: Yeah, he just wants to coach. Well, you shouldn't have been caught with you-know-who. Previewing Monday Night Football, while we have the opportunity to do so, the Philadelphia Eagles, to me, the most fraudulent of the 2-0 teams. Their run game has not gotten on track yet to this point. I don't believe Jalen Hurts is capable of keeping up his stellar play. Philly's 3.5-point favorites. It's going to be Case Keenum under center tonight for the Chicago Bears. The run game of Chicago is really what they need to lean on if they're going to have a shot in this football game. I think they will. If you look at how Philadelphia has defended the run in the first 2 weeks, last week against Tennessee, they gave up 29 carries for 122 yards and two touchdowns. That was 4.2 yards a pop. There were a couple of explosive runs mixed in there, but the down-in, down-out consistency that Tennessee was able to have running the football should be a little alarming to Eagles fans. And then in week one against Washington, Washington ran it 32 times at 4 yards a pop. So I actually like Chicago tomorrow at home against Philadelphia. The only concern I have, and I already gave you my official prediction, I guess I can't walk it back. The only concern I have is they have no pass rush. Talking about the Bears. This is going to be potentially another Jalen Hurts masterclass. I don't know if they're going to get their run game going against Chicago this week. If you're an Eagles fan, this should be your get-right game because Chicago's just not that good defensively, but we'll see, man, how it ultimately wraps up. Eagles and Bears to wrap up week number 3 of the NFL season. Eagles 3.5-point favorites via our friends at the DraftKings Sportsbook. I am going to pick, I picked Chicago initially. I'm walking it back. I'm going to pick Philadelphia. They're just a better football team. Give me the Eagles to wrap things up. I'm back with you later tonight, 11 p.m. to 3 a.m. on Westwood One Sports Night.
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14: When you see number 96 on the field for the Packers, you gotta know how much that number, that jersey number, mattered to Jonathan Ford. He told me during training camp that he hated the number that he was wearing at the time, which was number 64. He thought he looked like a guard, a la Jerry Kramer. And Jay Ford just needed to make the 53-man roster so he could get himself a number in the 90s. 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
27: 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So you said you wanted a 90s number.
26: Mm-hmm.
27: How quickly did that happen when you found out you made the team? And how'd that whole process go?
26: It was very quick because that was the moment I was waiting. I just wanted to know if I was going to make the team or not. It happened. I text coach, I'm like, hey, what are we doing, you know, and he gave me the, you know, the opportunity to wear it, and I changed it, so it was good.
27: When you say you texted coach, was it VO?
26: Well, it was just one of the defensive coaches, you know, it was something we already talked about. He was already like, the number's waiting on you, just got to make the team and, you know, get ready to go, and I'm like, cool, so ended up happening, and then I ended up getting the number, so.
14: It's a numbers game. Life is a numbers game when you think about it.
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1: Yes, indeedy. 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Final Sunday of September, officially in the books around the landscape of the National Football League. We'll break it all down for you as we roll throughout the evening tonight, taking you up to 3 a.m. Eastern Time here on Westwood One Sports Night. 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We're talking about the NFL right now, though, baby. A absolutely bonkers day that wrapped up in an absolutely bonkers way. The Los Angeles Rams trailing by 4, doing their damnedest in an end-of-game, two-minute situation. They worked the football all the way down to the Denver Broncos' 14-yard line. They get a false start penalty with 2 seconds left to go in regulation. That backs them up from the 14 to the 19. Then Matthew Stafford trying his damnedest to will the Rams to victory. Here's how the final call sounded.
2: Here we go. Stafford in the gun, three receivers left, two right. Stafford gets the snap, back to pass. Stafford throws down the middle to the end zone. It is intercepted by Hufanga, and the game is over. The second interception of the game for Hufanga seals it for the Broncos. And for a second straight week, Denver storms from behind, and they win it. The final of the night, the Broncos 30, the Rams 26.
1: Talanoa Hufanga coming up huge for the Denver Broncos defense, baby. Huge win for that group. A confident Denver team moving forward after they punched the LA Rams in the mouth. The one thing that I continue to harp on from the perspective of Denver is the resilience that they showed in this football game, being able to withstand Los Angeles's initial punch. And then in that fourth quarter, being able to, you know, continue to keep their foot on the gas and come from behind in the fourth as well, man. Just impressive stuff overall. Want to give love to the quarterback as well. Bo Nix tonight in the first half was not very good. Finishes just 17 to 34, 186, 2 touchdowns and a pick. But I thought, you know, when they needed him the most, he came up big, avoiding pressure, taking some shots down the field, creating some explosives for this Denver Broncos offense. A lot to be excited about if you're a fan of the Broncos. On the flip side, for the Los Angeles Rams, kind of an ugly performance tonight, if we're being honest. And defensively, for this group to kind of falter the way that they did down the stretch, the pass rush in particular coming up small, and not really being able to impact things at the end of this football game, I think it's fascinating, dude. Because that Rams defense in two of the first 3 weeks of the season has not really played well, if we're being honest. In two of the first 3 weeks of the NFL season, the Los Angeles Rams defense has not played worth a damn. They got punched in the mouth in Australia in the opener against the Niners. And then in the second half, they got punched in the mouth tonight by Bo Nix and the Denver Broncos. This Rams defense, it's got to be better. It's got to be better. And if it doesn't get better, the Rams aren't going to meet expectations for the 2026 season. They're just not. It's been, honestly, a really controversial day in the National Football League as far as I'm concerned. There's something that I'm pretty hot about that I don't know if anyone else is. I just ask, and look, it's the first 4 weeks of the season for the officials of the NFL as well. I just ask for consistency from the refs of the National Football League. It's been a very inconsistent start to the year for the officials around the league. And there's one call in particular that today the officials could not get right. And all I ask for, right, when it comes to the officials, I understand that every ruling that they have is really their discretion. Every penalty that's called is up to the discretion of the official. All I ask for is consistency. And what we could not get today, and if you pay close attention to it moving forward, it may be an issue that plagues the officials all year long. They cannot get offensive PI versus defensive PI correct. And just to keep it 8 more than 92 today, the defenders got totally hosed. You saw it in the Dallas game against Baltimore, where CeeDee Lamb basically yanks down the defensive back in front of him by the arm, and then the defender gets called for DPI. In that Cowboys situation, the football got advanced to the 1 yard line as a result of it. It's hot garbage, man. I just ask that they're consistent. I know you're not going to be perfect. I know you're not going to get every call right. But the lack of consistency with offensive PI versus defensive PI in particular is crazy. And I get it, right? The National Football League is going to always cater towards the offense. The National Football League is always going to give a damn more about the offense. But, man, the defense has got to throw them a bone. Throw them a bone. The plays that we saw today, as far as the defenders, as far as I'm concerned, getting hosed, it's egregious. And in the Cowboys game, it did not impact, you know, a win or a loss. But, man, in this Broncos game, you make the argument that it had something to do with the outcome. It's crazy. I just want consistency, though. That's all I ask for. Now, remember, earlier this offseason, there was discussion about whether or not we were going to have the officials this year. They were potentially training scabs, getting scabs ready to go. So it's going to be fascinating to see. Bottom line is week number 3, almost over. The Denver Broncos leaving the month of September over 500. And on the flip side, the Rams are not. Rams house. I'll tell you all the time how stupid your hashtag is. You can't call yourself Rams house when you have absolutely no home field advantage at all. You almost have a home field disadvantage. So you got to change your hashtag. But Rams house. If I would have told you all back in August when Aaron Donald got the blessing of his wife to hop off the couch when L.A. pulled the trigger on the Myles Garrett deal, if I would have told you at that point your football team was going to be under 500 after the month of September, you'd tell me I was tripping. You'd tell me I didn't know ball. You'd tell me I need to get another job. That's your all's favorite bit to do. You'd be pissed. Here's the other thing that you wouldn't be able to believe. In 2 of the first 3 weeks, this Rams defense has given up 27 or more points. Think about all of the capital. Think about all of the resources that have been spent on that side of the football. The Myles Garrett deal, the Trent McDuffie trade, bringing in Jalen Watson. Come on. Where are the results? Where are the results? If you're a fan of the Los Angeles Rams, I don't know how you're sleeping easy tonight. I'd be pissed. Your defense, which you spent ridiculous resource and capital on, it's not that good. And I'm being nice when I call it not that good. I'm being nice when I say that they're not that good. They look awful right now. But here's the thing. Remember what I started off the show saying? This is the reality about this part of the season. As we wrap up the third Sunday of the NFL season, right, we're starting to get answers on what's real and what's not. At this current juncture, are you believing what you're seeing from the Rams defense? Are they as bad as they've put on tape in 2 out of the first 3 weeks of the season? That's what I mean here. If you're a Rams fan, right, the fact that you've made it out of September alive, although it doesn't feel great right now, you got a massive bandage over you. You're on breathing treatment, right? Doesn't feel great, but you made it out of September alive. You could be the Houston Texans. You could be the Los Angeles Chargers, right? You could be dead and stinking right now. You could be the Tampa Bay Buccaneers. So, like I continue to reiterate, while I'm going to sit up here and be critical of teams, right? That's my job, to give you astute analysis. while I'm able to sit up here and be critical, I also understand the context that surrounds the first month of the season and what you see within the first month of the season. We're still trying to figure out what it is or what it ain't with certain teams. And for the Los Angeles Rams, my big takeaway with that group is, do I think they're a good football team? Yes. Too talented to not be, too well coached to ultimately not be. But they're not perfect. And they're not the best team in the NFL right now. Or the NFC, for that matter. They're just not. So, as we continue to ease our way into the month of October, and week four comes up, and we get more answers on what it is for this group, right? I figure we gotta start talking about it, though. We gotta start seeing some trends here. We gotta start having some concrete thoughts on what we're seeing. But I'm going to give the Rams defense another week. I'm going to give the Rams defense the benefit of the doubt, like I continue to say. They're too talented on that side of the football. And guess who they face next week? If they get torched next week, then they're just bad. They play Philadelphia, whose offense has been hard to watch at times throughout the first 2 weeks of the NFL season, the first 3 weeks of the NFL season. We'll see them in action tomorrow night, taking on Ben Johnson's Chicago Bears. But, man, if you're a fan of the Rams here, what's up with our defense, Slim? That's the side of the ball that we should be able to hang our hat on. I know we got an MVP offensively. I know we got arguably the best receiver duo in football in Puka and Tay Adams. But, man, that defense is where you spent a lot of premium capital this offseason. And guess what, Rams House? I'm going to call you by your stupid hashtag because that's what you deserve. Every time you all lose, you know what I'm going to bring up? Every time you all lose, you know what I'm going to have the unmitigated gall to bring up? That your stupid franchise that clearly isn't perfect and has holes, you wasted your most valuable asset and resource this offseason on a quarterback that's not even the damn backup. Every time the Rams lose, I'm going to be the guy. I'm going to be the guy to remind you of the stupid-ass decision that you made this offseason. You know what you could use right now? Another defensive back. You know who you could use right now? Akeem Mesidor, who's balling out of control right now for the Los Angeles Chargers. He should be playing for you. You could have took him with the 13th pick, but no. You decided to take that left-handed twerp that couldn't even beat out drunk-ass Stetson Bennett. What are we doing, Rams House? And Philadelphia ain't going to be no cakewalk. If there is one team over the past two seasons that has absolutely had the number of the Los Angeles Rams, it is the Philadelphia Eagles. Make no mistake about it. Regular season and playoffs. They have had the Rams number. So you think it's a cakewalk if you want to, going into the link. Is there such thing as a must-win game in the first weekend of October? Is there such thing as a must-win game in the first weekend of October? The reality that the Rams are facing right now, we've left the month of September. We're getting ready to exit the month of September, and the Rams are in the basement of the NFC West with the Arizona Cardinals. Who would have thought? Who would have thought? This is like me when I was in the sixth grade at Shady Grove Middle School. It's Christmas time. Everyone's lining up for the cool grays, right? The Jordans that were getting ready to come out. The last time the cool grays came out before like 3 years ago was in middle school. And I don't know if you all are familiar with like Jordan release culture. People are lining up at malls. Sad, people are getting killed over these things. So me being a selfish 11-year-old, I wanted my aunt and uncle to go stand in line at the local mall, risk getting shot and killed, to go get me the six ring, or excuse me, to get me the cool grays, right? Everybody loves cool grays. One of the best Jordans out. Jordan 11 is probably the most cool Jordan to wear in terms of like with a regular outfit, right? Everybody wanted them though, the cool grays. I got to open one present on Christmas Eve. And I saw the box, and it looked like a pair of shoes. And I thought, you know what? I'm not going to open it. I'm not going to open it. I'm going to wait until it's time for me to go back to school to ultimately open this up. Because I wanted it to be fresh. I didn't want them out the box. I didn't want air hitting them. They had those icy bottoms. So if certain air quality hits it, they turn yellow. I wanted them to be crisp. Right? I ended up with cool gray six rings. If anyone's familiar with Team Jordans, you know that the six rings, if your folks told you they got you a pair of cool grays and you opened up the box and it was a pair of cool gray six rings, you'd be ready to vomit in your mouth. But shout out to my aunt and uncle, doing what they can, trying to please me. I say all that to say this, that's what the LA Rams feel like. All offseason, we've been glazing this team, talking about the moves they made. They're one of the largest Super Bowl favorites in recent memory. Talking about, you know, the odds to win over at our friends at the DraftKings Sportsbook. They're the cool grays. Everybody wants them. You open them up, you play some football, they're looking like cool gray six rings through the first 3 weeks of the NFL season. Not what we want. More importantly, like me back in sixth grade, not what we expected. If I'm a Rams fan, though, I'm pissed. Because the schedule, like I continue to say, does not get easier, right? It's Philadelphia. Next week's a must win. They got to go at Philadelphia next weekend before playing host to Buffalo on Monday Night Football on October the 12th. And I know Buffalo looked human today. But, man, Rams got to figure it out here. They've got expectations. They do. Not a lot of teams in the NFL have, or not a lot of teams, no teams in the NFL, to me, should have as high expectations as the Rams when you consider the way that they pushed all of their chips to the middle for the 2026 season. Yet they drafted someone that's not going to be able to contribute. Am I petty for continuing to talk about that? It's going to matter, and it's going to become more relevant as the season rolls on. You know why? Because as their flaws continue to be exposed, you know what argument's going to always be able to be made? Well, you could have used your first-round pick to fill that hole. How do you go from F them picks? It's still F them picks, I guess. Like, F our most valuable pick is what Les Snead said. I'm still baffled by it. The Rams got to figure some things out. They look good in the first half, throwing the first punch against Denver, but shout out to the Broncos continuing to punch back. I know it feels like I've made it all about the LA Rams tonight in terms of what happened. I do want to give Denver credit. Specifically, and I've used the same word all night to describe the attitude in the play of this group. There is a level of resiliency that they have shown all night long. And on that final drive defensively, you saw it come to the forefront, baby, coming up with a turnover and a pick after giving up that big play over the middle of Kyren Williams. It could have been easy for people to turn and point fingers at each other. Why is the middle of the field so open? How are we about to blow this opportunity? But that young football team rallied together, looked each other in the eyes and said, let's go. Let's stop making excuses and let's ball. Because guess what? 2-1 feels a hell of a lot better than 1-2. Just ask Rams House. What a stupid hashtag. 310-840-4910 is the number here on Westwood One Sports Tonight. Youngest in charge, Linnell Willingham, getting you up to 3 a.m. Eastern time, recapping everything that happened on the Sunday that was in the National Football League. We'll get you a preview of Monday Night Football before we get out of here. Eagles and Bears wrap up the Week 3 slate in the National Football League. I said it during the week on Westwood One Sports Tonight that this was Separation Sunday. We're going to learn a hell of a lot more about these teams in the NFL as we continue to get more games played, man. But this was an interesting one. There are consequences when you fall short of expectations. There are positive consequences when you exceed expectations. A lot of teams in the NFL feeling the wrath and the result of both. I want to pat myself on the back while we have the opportunity to do so. We're going to do that before we exit this midnight hour on the East Coast. 310-840-4910 is how you get at me. This is Westwood One Sports Night. Remember, there's a bunch of different ways you can check out the show. You can hit us up in the YouTube chat. Just search Westwood One Sports Night. Like, subscribe, comment, And then you can check us out, SiriusXM Channel 260, one of our over 200-plus affiliates. And then if you want to keep the convo rolling on social media with me, it is at N-E-L-L underscore B-T-P. The National Football League made its debut in Brazil earlier this afternoon. The game did not disappoint, but one defense did. I'll tell you who next here on Westwood One Sports Night.
3: Kevin Harlan here from Monday Night Football on Westwood One. Join me and Hall of Fame quarterback Kurt Warner this week from Chicago and Soldier Field for the Philadelphia Eagles and the Bears. Chicago hopes to get back on track after falling to 1-1 last week, while Jalen Hurts and the Eagles want to build on their 2-0 start. It's the Eagles at the Bears coming up on Monday Night Football.
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16: When you see number 96 on the field for the Packers, you gotta know how much that number, that jersey number, mattered to Jonathan Ford. He told me during training camp that he hated the number that he was wearing at the time, which was number 64. He thought he looked like a guard, a la Jerry Kramer. And Jay Ford just needed to make the 53-man roster so he could get himself a number in the 90s. And that's what happened. We talked about that with him in the locker room.
17: 96, man.
18: No, appreciate you, man.
17: I was going to ask about that. So you said you wanted a 90s number.
18: Mm-hmm.
17: How quickly did that happen when you found out you made the team? And how'd that whole process go?
18: It was very quick because that was the moment I was waiting. I just wanted to know if I was going to make the team or not. It happened. I text coach, I'm like, hey, what are we doing, you know, and he gave me the opportunity to wear it, and I changed it, so it was good.
17: When you say you texted coach, was it VO?
18: Well, it was just one of the defensive coaches, you know, it was something we already talked about. He was already like, the number's waiting on you, just got to make the team and, you know, get ready to go, and I'm like, cool. So ended up happening, and then I ended up getting the number. So.
16: It's a numbers game. Life is a numbers game when you think about it.
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1: Yes, sir. You heard the big voice guy, Youngest in Charge. Linnell Willingham rocking out with you as I get you up to 3 a.m. Eastern time here on Westwood One Sports Tonight, recapping an electric day in the National Football League. What a day it was, man. Another day to point so we can figure out what it is and what it ain't when it comes to the top teams in the National Football League. As we ease our way, into the 1 a.m. hour on the East Coast, we'll do what we do each and every Sunday here on Westwood One Sports Night, our Sunday superlatives, as we'll go through the best win of the day, the worst loss of the day, and then we'll introduce who do you love. I'll give some love to my top performers of the day in the National Football League. One of the dudes that may be up as a nominee for being the top performer in the National Football League today, Ravens wide receiver Zay Flowers. Missed last weekend with a hamstring injury. He was back today in full force. 5 catches, 84 yards, including a 27-yard completion. He's just as electric as they come with the football in his hands in terms of the run after the catch stuff. I mean, he's just a really, really difficult dude to stay in front of. He gave this Dallas Cowboys football team the blues really all afternoon long. And if we're being honest here, right, and that's all I know how to be when it comes to you guys, if we're being honest here, the Dallas Cowboys, in the way that they handled their end-of-game situation, look, Brian Schottenheimer is a great offensive mind. I think everyone can understand that. We also know he's working with arguably the best receiver duo in football and a top 5, top 7 quarterback in the sport in Dak Prescott. But despite all of that, we give him his credit. His end-of-game management today, honestly, was a fireable offense. The way that he handled the end-of-game scenario for the Dallas Cowboys today was a fireable offense. The Baltimore Ravens, first of all, their ability to go 27 yards over the middle to Zay Flowers to get Tyler Loop in field goal range, they should have never gotten that opportunity because the Dallas Cowboys should have used all of the clock. They should have used all of the clock when trying to tie the football game up. You know your defense is terrible. You know you're going up against Lamar Jackson, arguably the best quarterback in the entire damn league. Yet you gave them, and I know you're probably thinking, well, it's 7 seconds. What are they supposed to do? They should get a stop. It should have been no time on the clock when that field goal ultimately was attempted. Right? And I get it, right? It's third and goal, right, from the 5-yard line. In that scenario, you know what I'm doing? I'm keeping the football on the ground in that scenario if I am Dallas. Because what you don't want to do, right? What you don't want to do in that scenario, what you don't want to do is leave the Ravens any time on the clock. And in that scenario, that's what they did. I think the false start that Schoonmaker had ultimately kind of starts the snowball effect of poor things happening in succession to the Dallas Cowboys. But, man, I just thought the decision at the end of the game there from Coach Schottenheimer just wasn't very smart. And I think the bigger issue, while Shotty is sitting here getting it and getting it for me, man, Christian Parker deserves it as well. How the hell do you let your defense, in that situation, for you to be playing man-to-man defense? I mean, Denton, we might as well shoot this out into the ether too, because, like, hot damn, as much as we want to crush Coach Shotty, Christian Parker, brother, you can wear your Cartiers on the sideline and your chrome heart jeans all you want and think you're the coolest man on planet Earth. You made the stupidest defensive

0: the NFL, and I'm putting my pride to the side as a Commander fan, the Cowboys and the Ravens put on a hell of a contest over across the pond, man. They did. If this was your interest, and they were saying it, kudos to Jim Nance and J.J. Watt throughout the broadcast, they continued to say it. If this is your introduction to NFL football, boy, are you getting an absolute treat. A game that went down to the wire. Ravens kicker Tyler Loop, after costing them an opportunity at the postseason last year, playing a hero in the Ravens' debut across the pond in Brazil. Here's the game-winning Tyler Loop field goal in Portuguese, ladies and gentlemen. Versatility. Versatility matters here. You can call it in Portuguese. You can call it in English. You can call it in Spanglish. Bottom line is, though, the Baltimore Ravens, big fat winners, thanks to their young pup kicker. If you thought it sounded great in American, in English, sounds even better in Portuguese. Tyler Loop, you're a hero, Bal.
1: Tyler Loop, pra tentar ganhar o jogo pro Baltimore Ravens. Vem o snap, vem o chute pro gol!
0: What a call. Shout out to the Portuguese, man. That's a hell of a call, baby. Getting the vibe, capturing the moment. And I mentioned it briefly a moment ago. Tyler Loop missed a field goal at the end of regulation last year against the Steelers, a chip shot field goal at that, that would have sent the Baltimore Ravens to the playoffs. For him to be in this situation today, in position to win the game for his team across the pond, and they needed a W after what happened last week against New Orleans at home. That was big time, man. Big time stuff from Tyler Loop. Big time stuff from the Ravens even trusting him in that situation, man. But as much credit as I want to give Baltimore, I mean, the Dallas Cowboys totally pissed down their leg in this situation. The end of game clock management from Cowboys head coach Brian Schottenheimer was awful. The defensive play calling from rookie defensive coordinator Christian Parker, that stunk as well. Luckily for Christian Parker, he didn't have to answer to the media post-game for his stupid decisions. The head coach, Brian Schottenheimer, he did. Here's what he had to say about the late-game clock management.
2: We called a quick out. I probably overcoached Dak on that one, you know, because we had the points. And I'll probably overcoach him on that because it had to go to, with the time, no timeouts, it had to go to GP or throw it away.
3: So was he throwing it away? Is that what you
2: said? Yes, he was throwing it away.
3: Yep. Okay.
0: I'll say this, right? I don't necessarily agree with the thought process, right? But at the end of the day, the play call in that spot, no matter how you slice it, I totally disagree with it. And I know there are going to be people out there that say, Linnell, you're totally tripping. What the hell are you talking about? What else were they ultimately going to do in that situation? Can we talk about the real issue, though, that actually existed and happened? I think Dak Prescott and George Pickens at the end of this football game were totally not on the same page. Like, if you watch this thing, and you saw the body language and the post-snap communication, and I won't even say communication between Dak and George, between Dak and Dak, because Dak was cussing himself out walking off the field. And when I say cussing himself out, you know who he's really cussing at. It's George Pickens. On one of the incompletions that Shotty's referencing there, Dak throws the ball like George Pickens should be running the fade, and George Pickens runs a stop route. So for a veteran group in an end-of-game situation, those dudes are too highly paid to piss that situation away. Excuse my French. They're too highly paid to not be on the same page. This is why George, newsflash, pal, crash out 101, NFL young boy, listen up, right? This is why you came to training camp, pal. This is why you decided to not throw a BF about playing on the franchise tag and decided to show up. So you can

0: get reps with Dak. Those reps paying off right now? Did those reps pay off in this huge end of game situation? No, it didn't. You all sleep on the nickname, by the way. NFL Young Boy. That is what we need to be referring to George Pickens as. Just the crash out of all crash outs. Missed opportunity, man. I'd be extremely disappointed if I was a Dallas Cowboys fan tonight, because all week long, I'm talking to my uncle. He said, man, we got no shot. We ain't got no shot to win. We glad we beat y'all. We ain't got no shot to win against Baltimore. You had every shot to win today. You should have won this game. You lost this game because of a lack of attention to detail. And you know what that ultimately comes down to? Coaching. And who pissed down their leg at the end of this game? The offensive play caller, Brian Schottenheimer, and the defensive play caller, Christian Parker. The devil is in the details when it comes to why the Dallas Cowboys ultimately came up short today. On the flip side for Baltimore, as I've continued to talk about, Lamar Jackson today, 15 to 20, 186, 2 touchdowns, 6 carries, 50 yards on the ground. As comfortable as they looked today, the only question I have is, damn, is this the Ravens getting their groove and hitting their stride after a dud last weekend, or is this a byproduct of the Cowboys defense just being god-awful? I think it's a little bit of both. Still trying to figure it out, though. Because Dallas defensively, man, I mean, every group that they've went up against, this group looks lost at times in the back end. If I was a Cowboys fan, I know my uncle was probably ready to cry his eyes out, man. It's a heartbreaker if you're a fan. Because if you're a Cowboys fan, this has been the story for you. Really, the entire Dak Prescott era. It's the third consecutive quarterback, or the second consecutive quarterback, that we're seeing this group waste their prime. They wasted Tony Romo and Ezekiel Elliott's prime. They're now wasting Dak Prescott's prime because they won't get a defense. They won't put out a formidable unit on that side of the football. Once again, at least through the first 3 weeks of the season, the same exact issues plaguing Brian Schottenheimer and the Dallas Cowboys. Nutty stuff. Nutty, nutty stuff. 310-840-4910 is the number here on Westwood One Sports Nights. The number to hit us up on the talking text line. You can get at us in the YouTube chat as well. Just search Westwood One Sports Night on YouTube. Make sure you like, subscribe, comment. You can get long-form content, YouTube shorts, instant reaction to all the top action in the National Football League earlier today. And, of course, you can check out the YouTube live stream, which we have for you 7 days a week. 310-840-4910 is the number. After 3 weeks of play in the National Football League, there's one clear-cut NFL Coach of the Year, and it's not who you're thinking about. I'll tell you who next.
1: 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Chicago hopes to get back on track after falling to 1-1 last week, while Jalen Hurts and the Eagles want to build on their 2-0 start. It's the Eagles at the Bears coming up on Monday Night Football.
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12: When you see number 96 on the field for the Packers, you gotta know how much that number, that jersey number, mattered to Jonathan Ford. He told me during training camp that he hated the number that he was wearing at the time, which was number 64. He thought he looked like a guard, a la Jerry Kramer. And Jay Ford just needed to make the 53-man roster so he could get himself a number in the 90s. And that's what happened. We talked about that with him in the locker room.
13: 96, man.
14: No, I appreciate you, man.
13: I was going to ask about that. So you said you wanted a 90s number.
14: Mm-hmm.
13: How quickly did that happen when you found out you made the team? And how'd that whole process go?
14: It was very quick because that was the moment I was waiting. I just wanted to know if I was going to make the team or not. It happened. I text coach, I'm like, hey, what are we doing, you know, and he gave me the opportunity to wear it, and I changed it, so it was good.
13: When you say you texted coach, was it VO?
14: It was just one of the defensive coaches, you know, it was something we already talked about. He was already like, the number's waiting on you, just got to make the team and, you know, get ready to go, and I'm like, cool. So ended up happening, and then I ended up getting the number. So.
12: It's a numbers game. Life is a numbers game when you think about it.
11: If you want to talk sports, then you better call Eversole. 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For the fourth year in a row, the NL Central crown belongs to the crew. We are The Fan.

0: Sports presents Linnell Willingham.
1: Yes, indeed, the youngest in charge, Linnell Willingham, rocking out with you as we get you up to 3 a.m. Eastern time here on Westwood One Sports Night with you each and every Sunday night here on Westwood One Sports Night, recapping the day that was within the landscape of the National Football League. And the theme of tonight's show, what I've continued to say since we first got things cracking tonight, as we wrap up the third Sunday of the NFL season, we're starting to get some answers on what's real and what's not. Still, as we continue to find out these answers, everybody's in the fight still, right? There's only three teams that I think are dead and stinking: the Titans, the Dolphins, and the Arizona Cardinals. They're going nowhere fast. Everybody else, even the 0-3 Chargers, even the 0-3 Bucks, even the 0-3 Texans, everyone else has life. They do. Can you survive this portion of the season? Can you survive this portion of the season? Some teams can, some teams can't. If you can make it to the second week of October and you're at 500 or right below, you're still in the fight. It's an eye test thing for me as well. And as bad as I'm going to bury the Chargers, as bad as I'm going to bury the Texans, as bad as I'm going to bury the Bucks, I'm going to give them one more week. I'm going to give them one more week to show me that, hey, this isn't who we are. Certain things you need a month to figure out, right? Like, there are certain things that you're going to need some more time to figure out as teams reveal things about themselves. I don't have to wait on certain things, though. Through 3 weeks of NFL football, one, I'm as right as I've ever been. And then two, Browns head coach Todd Monken to me is the clear-cut NFL coach of the year. Through 3 weeks of football, make no mistake about it, Browns head coach Todd Monken is the NFL coach of the year. Think about how Cleveland started their season off. They got their face kicked in week one on the road against the Jacksonville Jaguars. And then in consecutive weeks, they went to Tampa to play a desperate Bucs team that needed a win, and they won with late game execution. Today, at home in their home opener, juiced up in front of the Browns faithful, they held a Panthers offense that had been tacky hot to start the year, scoring 37 in the opener and then 34 last weekend. They held that group to 18 points. And oh, once again, the end of game execution was absolutely out of this world. So if you're looking for something to hang your hat on, if you're looking for something concrete within the first 3 weeks of the NFL season, Todd Monken and the Cleveland Browns, say what you want, they're back. As far as I'm concerned, they never left. I was the guy that sat on this national platform and told you back in the summer that I wouldn't be surprised if the entire AFC North made the postseason. Well, guess what, America? After the final Sunday in September, the Browns are going into the month of October above 500. They haven't been above 500 since 2023, America. This is what happens when you get the right leader in place. Todd Monken is old school. Todd Monken is cutthroat. And most importantly, Todd Monken is not going to have players in the dark in terms of how he feels about them. You're going to know where things stand when it comes to Todd Monken, when it comes to the Cleveland Browns. Why him over other coaches as the coach of the year? Because what he's had to deal with this summer, he's having to play Deshaun Watson right now, knowing that Deshaun Watson's not the best option for them to win. And I'm going to continue to say it because I watch these Browns games throughout the course of the first three weekends of the NFL year. Deshaun Watson today was not very good. Yeah, he threw the game-winning touchdown, but as a whole, Deshaun Watson wasn't very good. 16 of 30, 144 yards, two touchdowns. He had 45 yards on the ground as well. But man, the skill dudes for Cleveland is why they're 2-1 right now. The play of Quinshon Judkins today, the play of Denzel Boston, the play of KC Concepcion, the play of Harold Fannin, who had two touchdowns today, including the game winner. By the way, D-Day, Bryson Tremaine, 4 for 83 today for the Carolina Panthers. There's that. Carolina getting some unsung heroes stepping up with the Cokehead being on the sideline. Talking about Jalen Coker. I just think for Cleveland, this is what I've told you guys all offseason. Whoever is under center for the Browns, you're going to have a chance to have success because the skill group is that damn good. And through the first couple of weeks of the NFL season, the offensive line, in terms of pass pro, has been that damn good. They're still figuring things out in terms of their traditional run game. But, man, there is a lot to like. There is a hell of a lot to like about what we've seen from the Cleveland Browns. And I think Todd Monken, what he does, his ability to instill confidence in Deshaun Watson while all of the country is telling him how terrible he is and how he doesn't deserve to be the guy. Like, I think Todd Monken deserves credit for that. He does. It takes a special leader, a special individual, to genuinely inject life into somebody. Todd Monken able to do that. Here was Todd Monken postgame giving Deshaun Watson and the offense their credit for the late touchdown drive.
2: He went back in and guess what? All the fans wanted to see is us score a damn touchdown. Isn't that what they want to see? Isn't that it? And then we're all back, right? Play good football. Not have stupid penalties, right? Isn't that right?
1: That's it. Clean up the penalties, play good football, and the Cleveland Browns can compete with just about anybody. This is what I get frustrated about, guys. People are going to make Sunday and what happened to Cleveland about Deshaun Watson. Like I said, Deshaun Watson's ass was terrible. I watched the game. He didn't play very well. This defense, though, for them to stymie Bryce Young and the Panthers the way that they did, Carolina's been one of the hottest offenses in the NFL through the first two weekends of the NFL season. They just have been. 34 points last week, 37 points in the opener against Chicago. They got held to 18 points today by the Cleveland Browns. Shout out to this Browns defense, man. Coming up big, they forced a turnover. Most importantly, though, this is what was the difference. They held Carolina to 4 of 15 on third down, 0 of 3 on fourth down. So they came up big and had some massive defensive stops when it mattered the most. Like, that's big-time stuff. And think about it. When you're a new coach and in your first game of the season, your team gets their ass kicked, it's very easy to lose a locker room early, especially a locker room that is as fragile as the Cleveland Browns locker room. What do I mean by that? They're a team that hasn't had a whole lot of success over the past decade. So when I say they're a fragile locker room, when you haven't had success and then you bring in a new voice and that new voice doesn't have immediate success, it's very easy to lose the locker room early in the year. Todd Monken doing the exact opposite. The Cleveland Browns right now playing for their head coach, Todd Monken. They moved to 2-1, over 500 going into the month of October for the first time since 2023. More Westwood One Sports Night next.
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17: When you see number 96 on the field for the Packers, you gotta know how much that number, that jersey number, mattered to Jonathan Ford. He told me during training camp that he hated the number that he was wearing at the time, which was number 64. He thought he looked like a guard, a la Jerry Kramer. And Jay Ford just needed to make the 53-man roster so he could get himself a number in the 90s. And that's what happened. We talked about that with him in the locker room.
18: 96, man.
19: No, I appreciate you, man.
18: I was going to ask about that. So you said you wanted a 90s number. How quickly did that happen when you found out you made the team? How'd that whole process go?
19: It was very quick because that was the moment I was waiting. I just wanted to know if I was going to make the team or not. It happened. I text coach, I'm like, hey, what are we doing, you know, and he gave me the, you know, the opportunity to wear it, and I changed it, so it's good.
18: When you say you texted coach, was it VO?
19: It was just one of the defensive coaches, you know, it was something we already talked about. He was already like, the number's waiting on you, just got to make the team and, you know, get ready to go, and I'm like, cool, so ended up happening, and then I ended up getting the number, so.
17: It's a numbers game. Life is a numbers game when you think about it.
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0: Westwood One Sports presents Linnell Willingham.
1: Yes, indeedy. Westwood One Sports Night continues as we get you up to 3 a.m. Eastern Time, breaking down everything that happened in the landscape of the National Football League today. What a Sunday it was. The final Sunday in the month of September, baby. We're all ready, about to be getting ready to play October football. And I say the same thing every year when it comes to the National Football League in this time of year. When you fall under 500 in the month of September, it begins to get late very, very early. That is the reality that some teams right now are facing in the National Football League. It is going to get very, very late early if some teams don't ultimately figure out a way to turn this thing around and to just be better, man. And it feels like as we get geared up for tomorrow night, and we'll wrap up the week with Monday Night Football, it feels like as we get geared up for Monday Night Football tomorrow, and it's kind of been my theme of the show here tonight, we're still figuring things out. I know some people want to jump to conclusions about what you've seen to this point, but as we wrap up the third Sunday of the NFL season, right, we're starting to get some answers on what's real and what's not. Teams are going to continue to get better. Most importantly, and the better way to put it, teams are going to be able to reveal themselves to us. Teams are going to continue to reveal themselves to us in terms of what it is and what it ain't, what they are and what they are not. And the most promising thing, and if you're an NFL fan, the thing that you should relish in, if you're Roger Goodell and those greedy hogs at the league office, what you should relish in right now is after your first 3 weeks of play, there are only a couple of teams that genuinely are not in the fight, right? There are only a couple of teams that are currently dead and stinking, right, is how I would put it. I look at Miami, Tennessee, and the Arizona Cardinals as the groups that I look at and go, you know what? Yeah, your team, your season, probably over at this point. And it's only October. So that's the tough part about it. We'll get to Sunday superlatives coming up in a second. I want you to line up on the phones with that as well. 310-840-4910. Give me your Sunday superlatives. The best win of the day. The worst loss of the day. The player of the day. 310-840-4910. I'll give you mine coming up here in about 20 minutes. But I do want to double click and give a group some flowers that earned it today. And this is what I said, right? It goes back to the sentiment of, hey, you can't hang on to everything that you've seen through 3 weeks of football before your team played today, 2 weeks of football. The Pittsburgh Steelers heading into this game today against the Cincinnati Bengals, the Pittsburgh Steelers were a whopping 5 of 25 on third down entering this game tonight, this afternoon against Cincinnati. They finished the afternoon 7-12 on third down, and they scored 30 points, a season high for the Pittsburgh Steelers. And offensively, they showed a pulse. Offensively, they showed life. Here's the damnedest and the darndest thing about it. They did it against a Bengals defense that had been one of the best in football to start the year. That Bengals defense, say what you want, through the first two weekends in the NFL, you can make a real argument the Bengals were a top 10, damn near top 5 defense in all of the NFL. And Aaron Rodgers today, turning back the clock, not one, not two, but 3 touchdowns for Aaron. But Steeler fans, I ain't going to bury the lead. I'm no dummy. The reason the Pittsburgh Steelers had success today offensively, the reason that the Pittsburgh Steelers were able to put up 30 points today, the reason that Aaron Rodgers was able to throw 3 touchdowns is the fact that this Steelers run game, which had been virtually non-existent through the first 2 weekends of the season, this Steelers run game came to play. They were moving people at the line of scrimmage. Think about that NFL Films footage that was just dropped of Dexter Lawrence popping it talking like he's the best defensive player on the planet. Mason McCormick said, I ain't having none of that. Zach Frazier said, I ain't having none of that. The hell with Big Dexter Lawrence. We're going to move him. We're going to move Boye Mafe's big ass. We're going to move the hand clapper John Allen to the tune, right? To the tune of 138 yards on the ground. They averaged 6 yards a carry today against the Cincinnati Bengals defense. Crazy part about it, last weekend, Cincinnati held the Texans to 60 yards on the ground on 18 carries. Week one, against the Tampa Bay Buccaneers, they held the Bucs to 89 yards on the ground. So this Bengals defense playing the run has been pretty damn good. Has been. Not today, though. Pittsburgh coming out and really picking up a statement win. And I know for Steelers fans, things may have seemed a little bit doom and gloom. But as we exit the first, or the last Sunday, rather, of September, there is only one division in the NFL where every team is over 500. It's the AFC North. There was some late night sports talk host here on Westwood One Sports that told you the entire AFC North was going to qualify for the postseason. I then walked it back a couple of weeks later, so it lost its theme a little bit. But I had the idea, and it really has to do with how good all of these teams are individually. And I know people are not going to hear much of me talking about how good the Browns are individually, but like, dog, look at what they did today. You can try to minimize it. You can try and act as if it's no big deal all you want. They held one of the most high-octane offenses in football today to 18 points. We did Overreaction Monday last week. We do it every Monday on Westwood One Sports Night. One of my overreactions last week is Bryce Young is the front runner for MVP through the first 2 weeks because of that's how much he's balled. That's how much that Panthers offense has been in rhythm. Not today. That crowd was rocking, and the Browns picked up a big-time win, man. The entire division should be feeling good. As far as Pittsburgh is concerned, though, hopefully this is something, if you're a Steelers fan, that you can build on, right? You hope that your offensive line and your pass game turned a corner today. One of the wilder plays in this game, big Darnell Washington, had a 47-yard reception today, rumbling, tumbling, and it was like 41 yards after the catch, dog. You got to Google it. Rumbling, tumbling down the sideline, and the poor Bengals linebacker who was asked to make the simple tackle in the flat. I know he's going to get cussed out in the film session saying, damn it, all you got to do is make the tackle. Who the hell's tackling big Darnell Washington? That boy can rumble, man. He got paid this offseason by Pittsburgh. Good on them. He's basically a sixth offensive lineman who could catch, who can run routes for you. It's an absolute cheat code that he is a part of their offense. The skill guys made plays. Darnell Washington made plays today. Roman Wilson came up with some big plays today. That was really the name of the game today. It was about the Pittsburgh Steelers playmakers making plays. That's the difference between today and the first couple of weeks of the season. Jaylen Warren, I mean, Jaylen Warren today, guys, had damn near 200 yards from scrimmage. He had 127 yards on the ground. He had 50 yards as a receiver. Just big-time stuff, man, as DK Metcalf and Aaron Rodgers continue to try to work their kinks out. He had just 3 catches for 31 yards on 5 targets. So DK still off to kind of a slow start here to start the season. All is well, though, in Yenzertown, man. The Steel City feeling pretty darn good, including their head coach, Mike McCarthy, Pittsburgh native. Big, big win for the group. Nobody happier than Mike McCarthy. He spoke post-game about how his team got it done.
2: We felt that we needed to score points to win this game. I wrote down 31 in my notes going in as far as a target, you know, and that's the last time I'm going to say something like that because that was stupid for that to come out of my mouth. But I just knew that I felt that we needed to score points. And because I think, you know, a lot of play, you know, play calling a lot of times is mindset.
1: Hey, first of all, Big Mac, and we can call him Big Mac because he won today. I don't mind that. Y'all know how I get down. I want all the transparency possible in terms of hearing the thought process of head coaches, hearing some of the conversation and the behind-the-scenes stuff that happens during the week. Like, I'm all here for it. That, to me, that's what I live for, man. But the Pittsburgh Steelers, that's a big-time win, man. It is. And their defense, it was interesting the comments that Mike McCarthy made, because that defense, to me, should be better when you consider the household names that exist there, right? They haven't played that great, though, to start the year. And today, it was big play after big play after big play given up, but the defense came up huge near the end, or at the end, rather, of regulation. Strip sack on Joe Burrow to ultimately seal the deal. None of that happens, though, if it wasn't for this offense of the Pittsburgh Steelers finally getting their groove back. It was the run game spearheaded by Jaylen Warren that really, you know, got things going here throughout the course of this football game. I've talked about it really all season long. That's what matters the most for the Pittsburgh Steelers is their run game, because when you're able to get that run game going, they're able to work off of play action. And you saw Aaron Rodgers have a vintage performance here as his retirement tour continues. Aaron Rodgers early in this football game hooking up with one of my favorite young wide receivers in the NFL, Roman Wilson, on a deep shot. It went this way.
3: Take the handoff. Rodgers looking end zone. Touchdown. Skoronic for the score.
1: That was Aaron Rodgers hooking up with Mr. Ben Skoronic today. By the way, another unheralded dude on this Pittsburgh Steelers offense, man, in terms of what he brings to the table. Dude that's got special teams background. Dude that just comes up big when they need him. Michael Pittman and Aaron Rodgers are not on the same page right now. DK Metcalf and Aaron Rodgers not on the same page right now. You know who is, though? Roman Wilson. He had a 3-catch, 60-yard performance, including a 38-yard touchdown in the first quarter. It sounded this way.
3: Third down and 5. Rodgers in the pocket. Off his back foot. Floats it up in the air. Caught by Wilson. And he's gone. Touchdown, Steelers.
1: The relationship that's been cultivated between Roman Wilson and Aaron Rodgers throughout the summer to now is fascinating. If you listen closely to Steeler press conferences, you hear Rodgers name drop Roman Wilson pretty often. And he's been critical of Roman to the media. He's also, you know, levied out some significant praise to Roman Wilson to the media. So shout out to Roman doing what he's got to do. The WWE fan in me, every time I say Roman, I feel like I'm saying Roman Reigns. But Roman Wilson, tough as nails, University of Michigan product, dealt with an ankle injury during his rookie season, dealt with some injuries last year as well. He's finally healthy, right? And you're seeing him step up for this Pittsburgh Steelers receiving core. I'm interested in, like, the behind-the-scenes conversation that's happening in Pittsburgh as to why Michael Pittman and DK Metcalf have not gotten off yet to this point. 10 targets for Metcalf and Pittman, they combined for 5 catches. So simply not good enough. And as a result, other guys are getting opportunity. The rookie Jeremy Bernard had a 14-yard catch today. You saw Ben Skoronic with a 23-yard touchdown. Jaylen Warren getting active in the pass game. Roman Wilson, the big fella, Darnell Washington. Seriously, guys, I'm going to retweet it out at NELL_BTP. To watch Darnell Washington rumble and stumble down the sideline for 47 yards, just defying logic, is what it felt like, man. They need to give him the ball more. There's probably a handful of dudes that can tackle him, like, without needing any assistance, right? And I was disappointed, I guess, in the Bengals defense for not having more awareness to know that, hey, you throw the ball to Darnell Washington, you probably got to rally to the football. And we did not see that happen ultimately. The Steelers, though, coming up big, and it feels like at 2-1, right, everything's in front of them. And you can say that about the Steelers. You can say that about the Ravens. And you can say that about the Cleveland Browns. The AFC North leaving the month of September as the only division where all four teams are over 500. 310-840-4910 is the number here on Westwood One Sports Night with you each and every Sunday night, 11 p.m. to 3 a.m. Eastern Time, as we recap the day that was in the National Football League. I'm begging you, baby, hit me up. 310-840-4910. I want to get your opinion on Sunday superlatives. We do it each and every Sunday night here on Westwood One Sports Night. Give me your best win from the day that was in the NFL. 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There's an individual performance that you want to highlight throughout the NFL today. Hit us up. 310-840-4910 is how you reach us on the talk and text line. You can type in the YouTube chat as well with your Sunday superlatives. 310-840-4910. We're going to take a quick timeout. When we come back, I'll give you my Sunday superlatives next here on Westwood One Sports Night.
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11: When you see number 96 on the field for the Packers, you gotta know how much that number, that jersey number, mattered to Jonathan Ford. He told me during training camp that he hated the number that he was wearing at the time, which was number 64. He thought he looked like a guard, a la Jerry Kramer. And Jay Ford just needed to make the 53-man roster so he could get himself a number in the 90s. And that's what happened. We talked about that with him in the locker room.
12: 96, man.
13: No, I appreciate you, man.
14: I was going to ask about that. So you said you wanted a 90s number.
13: Mm-hmm.
14: How quickly did that happen when you found out you made the team? And how'd that whole process go?
13: It was very quick because that was the moment I was waiting. I just wanted to know if I was going to make the team or not. It happened. I text coach. I'm like, hey, what are we doing? You know, and he gave me the opportunity to wear it, and I changed it. So it was good.
14: When you say you texted coach, was it VO? Was it?
13: Oh, it was just one of the defensive coaches. You know, it was something we already talked about. He was already like, the number's waiting on you. Just got to make the team and, you know, get ready to go. And I'm like, cool. So ended up happening, and then I ended up getting the number. So.
11: It's a numbers game. Life is a numbers game when you think about it.
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1: Westwood One Sports Tonight continues as we get you up to 3 a.m. Eastern Time, recapping the day that was in the National Football League. 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Give me your Sunday superlatives here on Westwood One Sports Night. I'm going to give you a couple of mine here. I'll give you my best win. I'll give you my worst loss. I'll give you my player of the day. I'll also let you hear some of the best sound from the day that was as well. But I got to start with the best win in the National Football League today. And you all could think that I'm being biased. You all could think that I'm being a homer. But there was one clear-cut best win in the National Football League today. It was the Washington Commanders at home, down their starting quarterback, down two-thirds of their offensive line. Not two-thirds. Down two starters, rather, on the offensive line. They took it to town, or went to town, against the best defense in all the National Football League, talking about the Seattle Seahawks and their ability to make Seattle one-dimensional, their ability to turn Seattle over when they did was huge. The other reason why it's so impressive was this. Washington had their backs against the wall. The future of Jayden Daniels and when he is going to return, I think, is very much contingent upon how Washington plays down the stretch or moving forward here, right? And with their big win today that they were able to capture, I'm sure that gives Washington and Jayden Daniels a little extra incentive to come back and rejoin this team for the remainder of the season, because they've got a hell of a lot to play for. If you weren't tuned in at the beginning of the show, there's really a huge reason as to why I think Washington had the best win. For rookie offensive coordinator David Blau to go toe-to-toe and go blow-for-blow with Mike McDonald, the best defensive mind in the NFL right now, Seattle, heading into today, had not given up a play of over 19 yards, guys. And Washington went out and scored 33 points today with a backup quarterback, without their starting tight end. A lot to be excited about if you are a fan of the Washington Commanders. That, my clear-cut best victory of the day in the National Football League. I want your thoughts at 310-840-4910. Give me your Sunday superlatives here on Westwood One Sports Night. My best win of the day, though, clearly the Commanders over the Seahawks. Washington going to travel across the pond to take on the Indianapolis Colts in London coming up on Sunday morning. They'll leave for London tomorrow, so they'll spend the week there learning from Sean McVay. But I think it's one of those wins that pump life back into your fan base, that pumps life back into your organization, because you fall to 0-3, considering the schedule that Washington has upcoming here. It's a very, very difficult hole to ultimately climb out of. That was the best win of the day. I thought Washington was awesome, outkicking their coverage, beating a team that is better than them, right? The worst loss of the day, it honestly pains me to say this, I take no joy in saying this, the worst loss of the day was the New England Patriots absolutely getting their face punched in by the Jacksonville Jaguars. The Patriots lost today 35-6. By far the worst loss of the Mike Vrabel era. And oh, add insult to injury, Drake May sucked once again. 14-25, 199 yards, and 3 turnovers in this football game. 2 interceptions and a fumble. Drake May, dating back to last postseason, has been god-awful. And each week, I'm sort of waiting for the other shoe to drop with Drake May and for him to snap back into it. The problems plaguing Drake May right now, one, I think he's pressing. You saw that in the season opener against Seattle. And then two, I think his confidence is totally shot. I believe Drake May's confidence is totally shot right now. And you can tell he's playing almost robotic at the quarterback position, right? He doesn't want to make a mistake, yet he continues to press and make big-time mistakes. one thing he's not being helped out with, their run game cannot get going right now. Talking about New England, I know they're dealing with some injuries up front along their offensive line, but they stink right now as a rushing attack today. 26 carries for 83 yards. Not good enough if you're the New England Patriots. He also is very much missing A.J. Brown. It feels like they don't have dudes on the perimeter that can consistently separate and win versus man-to-man coverage, and that's not helping Drake May out either. But he hasn't been accurate. He's not playing on time. He's not getting through the progressions in a timely fashion. Here are some numbers that describe how Drake May has started the season. Right now, Drake May's got the most interceptions in the NFL. He's got the most turnovers in the NFL, period. Drake May, through his sixth interception today, he didn't throw his sixth interception last year until week 12. So, to kind of put in perspective how drastically different things are right now for Drake May, I mean, that kind of does it. He was asked in the post game, right, whether or not he's feeling lingering effects from his shoulder injury. I love that he did not, you know, buy into that answer and use that as any sort of excuse. I just think he's not playing well right now, man. There's really not much to, you know, look into. There's no deeper meaning as to what's happening right now. He's just struggling. Since the start of the 2025 postseason, Drake May's played 7 games. He's got 8 interceptions, and he's got 8 fumbles. So it's got to get better. You cannot win in the National Football League when you're consistently turning the football over. You can't win. This is a tweet from Doug Keed, who covers the Patriots for the Boston Herald. He tweeted this out at 2:29 p.m. Eastern time. He said, Drake May threw 10 quarters. 63% completion percentage, 1 touchdown, 5 picks, and he's lost a fumble. The last 2 weeks really have been bad for him. And the opener was really bad for him. And the postseason was really bad for him. That's why the Patriots are my worst loss of the day. As we run through our Sunday superlatives here on Westwood One Sports Night with the youngest in charge, Linnell Willingham. I'll rock out with you until 3 a.m. Eastern time, breaking down everything that happened in a crazy Sunday in the National Football League. Right now, taking your calls, 310-840-4910. Give me your Sunday superlatives. A couple of different things that you can chime in on. You can give either your best win of this Sunday in the NFL, your worst loss, or your top performance of the day. The floor is yours at 310-840-4910. I want to get out to the phones, but I do want to let you hear from Patriots head coach Mike Vrabel, because all is not well in Foxborough. And remember the conversations we had this offseason. I thought that if things began to hit the fan for the Patriots, the low-hanging fruit would be, is Mike Vrabel distracted because of what happened this offseason with Diana Russini? Are the Patriots distracted as a football team? Here is Mike Vrabel on his concern level for the 2026 Patriots.
2: Well, my concern level is very high for this football team. I just want to coach and improve. You know, so I think that's the biggest thing, is when you come off a game like that, that you just want to get back and work. And there's nothing you can do about it. But we have to take care of the football. You know what I mean? We can't force things. You know, we can't do things in all three phases that, you know, end up, you know, getting you beat. So certainly we have to, you know, fix a lot of things.
1: He's talking about Drake May. He's talking about Drake May, guys. He's got a 51.4 passer rating to start this season. He was the runner-up for league MVP in 2026, and he has totally fallen off of a cliff since the start of the postseason last year. I asked this question to Patriots fans. Are you at all concerned about him being your long-term guy? And we'll talk about this plenty during the week on Westwood One Sports Night, but I mean, I am officially panicked about Drake May, and Patriots fans, you should be too. It's really, really tough to play well at the quarterback position when your confidence is absolutely shot. It's just the reality of it. You heard from Mike Vrabel on what happened. How about the starting quarterback for the Patriots? We've talked about how bad Drake May's been. He tried to answer for his poor play post-game

0: You know what he needs to do? He needs to tap in to his alter ego, right? When we see Drake May not performing well on the field, he's just Drake May from North Carolina. You know what I need? I need OVO Drake. I need Drake May to hop in his bag. I need Drake May to play with a little bit of swagger, to play with a little bit of energy, and get that confidence back, man. You're Drake freaking May. One of the best young quarterbacks in football, yet right now, you're playing with the confidence of Plankton. Problem is, there's no secret formula to catch. You just got to stop turning the football over. 310-840-4910 is the number here on Westwood One Sports Night. Taking your calls and texts on this, your Sunday superlatives. Best win, worst loss, player of the day. Floor is yours at 310-840-4910. Let's get to Randy in Ohio wanting to check in. Randy, what's going on, man? Welcome into Westwood One Sports Night.
1: How you doing, sir?
0: Doing good, man.
1: Good. I'm from Pittsburgh. I lived in Ohio most of my life here, but I just don't understand why they keep T.J. Watt on the left side all the time. Is that it? Wonder if that's his choice or is that the coach's choice?
0: Randy, you got a Sunday superlative for us, pal?
1: I've never called before, sir, so I don't know exactly what that means.
0: So I'll help you out, pal. Make you family here on Westwood One Sports Night. Give me either your best win of the day throughout the NFL. Which team you think had the most impressive win? Which team do you think had the most disappointing loss? And then is there an individual performance that you want to highlight? One of those three. The floor is yours, pal.
1: Well, I'm not a Cleveland Browns fan, but their win was pretty impressive to me.
0: Okay. So you got Cleveland. I appreciate the call, brother. 310-840-4910. We're coachable here on Westwood One Sports Night. Randy says Cleveland, the most impressive win of week number three. That's not a bad choice when you consider what the Browns were able to do defensively today. The Carolina Panthers, in the first two weekends of the NFL season, they scored 34 points last week. They scored 37 points in the season opener against Chicago, held to just 18 today as Deshaun Watson and company came up big. Browns fans, I'm sorry. I watched the game, I know. I should not be mentioning Deshaun Watson's name first. That defense played their ass off today. Coach Ruttenberg doing a really good job mixing up the coverages on the back end for Cleveland, mixing in a little bit more zone. And they had this Panthers offense flummoxed, man. And I think it's something and a W for Cleveland that can carry on. But like I said, all offseason, if y'all listen to me nightly here on Westwood One Sports Night, I told you that the entire AFC North will make the postseason. I walked it back because I realized it sounded crazy. But I meant what I said in terms of my feelings towards the North and how strongly I feel about them, especially the Browns. They revamped the offensive line. They've gotten a lot better at the skill spot, and they already had a pretty damn good defense. The AFC North, the only division in the NFL that will leave the month of September with all four teams with a record above 500. 310-840-4910. Give me your Sunday superlatives. Worst loss of the day. Best win of the day. Best individual performance. Whatever you want to chime in on, I'll give it to you. 310-840-4910. John is in Boston. What's going on, John?
2: Hey, how are you tonight?
0: What's going on, brother? Appreciate you chiming in, man.
2: Thanks for taking the call. I'm just telling you, at this point, NFL is fixed. For Seattle to get beat by a second-hand quarterback in Washington and for Green Bay to lose to Atlanta at home in their home opener, it's just, you know, NFL has ever since got mixed up with gambling. I just don't trust it anymore. I think everything is all worked out already. And Drake May, he's got some issues to work with, but like you said, you know, we don't really have a good running game to back him up. And I think he's very distracted for some reason. But hopefully he'll come around and make it happen.
0: Are you distracted? Because you didn't give us your Sunday superlative. Are you distracted? Do you like Drake May?
2: I love Drake May. I think he's better than Brady.
0: I appreciate the call. Wouldn't you sound like an ass saying something like that in 2026?

0: 310-840-4910. Drake May has 9 fumbles and 10 interceptions since the start of last postseason. He's the first player with 9-plus fumbles and 10-plus interceptions in a 7-game span since Jameis Winston back in 2019, his 30-touchdown, 30-interception season. So if you're looking for some added context as to just how horrible Drake May has been, the proof is in the pudding, man. Numbers don't lie. Check the scoreboard. It's got the Patriots right now under 500. As we get geared up to get ready for the month of October in the NFL. 310-840-4910. I want your Sunday superlatives coming up on the other side. Give me your best win of the day. Give me your worst loss of the day. Give me your player of the day. I gave you my best win. I gave you my worst loss. The best individual performance from week number 3 in the NFL, I'll tell you next.
1: Kevin Harlan here from Monday Night Football on Westwood One. 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Chicago hopes to get back on track after falling to 1-1 last week, while Jalen Hurts and the Eagles want to build on their 2-0 start. It's the Eagles at the Bears coming up on Monday Night Football.
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3: 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And when you're near retirement, a sharp drawdown at the wrong time can do real damage. That's where diversification comes in. A major financial publication calls it the number one secret account that American smart money uses to hedge against instability. It's precious metals. 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
1: 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On Sundays, though, we recap everything that happened in the Sunday that was in the National Football League. Right now, your calls at 310-840-4910. I want your Sunday superlatives. You can either give me your best win of the day, you can give me your worst loss of the day, or you can give me your best individual performance. I'm going to give you my best individual performance here quickly before we get to you all on the phones. And it comes from a game that I almost had as my best win of the day. I thought the Cleveland Browns and their performance against Carolina, what they were able to do defensively, holding Carolina to 18 points today after they scored 34 and 37 respectively in the first 2 weekends of the season. Defensive masterclass put on today by the Cleveland Browns. Teteroa McMillan through the first 2 weeks of the season. In the opener, 5 catches, 75 yards. Last weekend against Atlanta, 5 catches, 101 yards. Today, just 2 catches for 17 yards. Denzel Ward, take a bow. He had 25 matchups against Teteroa McMillan today. Ward was only targeted twice and allowed just 1 catch for 12 yards when lined up against Teteroa McMillan, putting the seatbelt on T-Mac. And ultimately, this Carolina Panthers offense, my best performance of the day comes from Browns corner, Denzel Ward, baby. Take a bow for how you played today. 310-840-4910. Let's go to Benny in Dallas wanting to chime in. Benny, what's going on?
2: Hey, how you doing tonight, Linnell, man?
1: Doing good.
2: I've talked to you before, and you already know that you're the second smartest man on this call. So I'm going to give you my two superlatives tonight, and one is the 49ers win and the Cowboys lost. And you keep skipping over my 49ers, keep talking
1: because
2: about the
1: win. Because who the hell, you played the Cardinals, Benny. What do you want me to say? Important wins today, and you want me to talk about the Cardinals?
2: Yeah, because look, the Cardinals, they have won a game, right? They won one game, yeah.
1: To hear you try and tap dance to Benny, you my man, dog. Benny, you my man, dog.
2: I run a convenience store in Dallas. I moved here in 2001 from Los Angeles, right? I've been a 49er fan forever. And I get – the other thing that I want to tell you about is that I get these Cowboy fans all the way for another whole week, man. These guys.
1: I'm about to say, man, Benny, the defense, man, Benny, you make sure you give them hell about the defense, brother. Third straight week they've struggled. I appreciate you, dog. I'll let you run, brother. 310-840-4910. Our resident Niner fan, Benny in Dallas, man. Him and Pine Needle, just absolutely insufferable. 310-840-4910. You know what? It's about damn time we hear from the Raiders. Nate in Oklahoma, pop it on behalf of the Raiders. Nate, what's up, baby?
3: What's going on, man? Raiders! 3-0, baby. Starting out the season strong. Hell yeah. Give it up to our defense. I want to say Brock Bowers had a 10 catches, 119 yards, and a touchdown. Can't top it, baby. Raider Nation, we're back.
1: That pass rush was legit. They go down to New Orleans, pick up a big-time victory. They move to 3-0. Clint Kubiak's got this group 3-0 after picking number one overall. The same way that I get on the L.A. Rams, I got to get on the Las Vegas Raiders. Sound like a broken record. Imagine if they would have used the number one pick on a dude that could help them right now. Maybe we'd feel their 3-0 start is legit. 310-840-4910. They got to match up with Kansas City next weekend. So we're going to find out what it is and what it ain't when it comes to the Raiders. The most impressive piece about Vegas, though, has been their pass rush to start this year. They've been getting after folks. Their defense came up with some big-time plays today when they absolutely needed to. The Raiders, for damn sure, coming up with a big-time win. 310-840-4910. My man Steve out in Kentucky. Steve, what's going on, brother, man?
4: How you doing?
1: Doing good, buddy. Doing good.
4: I got the Steelers, and I got Aaron Rodgers. He turned up today.
1: As your as your best win and then your best performance? You got to give us more than that, brother. What, you got stage fright?
4: No, I mean, I just say everybody's been hyping up the Bengals defense and playing down Rodgers, and he showed out.
1: I think the Steelers and Aaron Rodgers deserve a ton of credit. I appreciate the call. That's one of the bigger takeaways from today, man, and one of the biggest surprises on the day, but not really when you consider the way AFC North football goes, man. Those teams beat up on one another. They all got each other's number. But the Bengals defense the first 2 weeks looked like a legit top 10 unit in all the National Football League, and Aaron Rodgers and company, after starting 5 of 25 on third down, finished 7 of 12 on third down today. It was the big reason why they were able to win. The other piece is this. The Steelers playmakers made plays. They generated explosives, and ultimately it led to them having their best offensive output of the entire season. 310-840-4910 is the number. Let's go to Mike and Callie wanting to chime in. Mike, what's going on, brother? Welcome into Westwood One Sports tonight.
5: Hey, thank you. Hey, L Dub, what's going on, man?
1: What's going on, brother, man?
5: Hey, I'm going to give you the best performance, your favorite NFL quarterback, Brock Purdy.
1: I'm glad you all getting to know me for real. Yeah, you know, you guys played a nobody once again, but here we go. Brock did play well. The Brockulator.
5: Okay, real quick, you were telling us Drake May, not so good stats to start a season, while Brock Purdy's 10 touchdowns, 0 turnovers to start a season right now, right?
1: Oh boy. One of the front runners for MVP right now, he's got to be.
5: The only other NFL player in the history of the NFL to string together 3 consecutive games with no turnovers and 10 plus touchdowns is Dan Marino and Brock Purdy.
1: He also has played. Yeah, I've played 3 horrible teams. Well, 2 horrible.
5: The Rams are yet. The Rams are pretty bad. I agree. Right. So,
1: I appreciate the call, brother. 310-840-4910. I can only imagine like the border war that goes on in California between Charger fans, Raider fans that still exist there, Rams fans that are there, Niner fans that are there.
6: What was
1: crazy
6: the first team you mentioned?
1: Raider fans that are still there.
6: No, I heard that. The first one.
1: Niner fans, Charger fans.
6: Yeah, that one. Those don't exist. Those aren't real.
1: You're damn right. They don't exist. You know, for that great fancy-ass stadium that they have, they got 2 fair-weather fan bases supporting them. 310-840-4910 is the number. You can hit us up in the YouTube chat as well. We encourage you to do so. Nightly, just search Westwood One Sports Night. Taking your calls, texts, tweets on our Sunday superlatives, man. Give me your best performance in the National Football League. One caller just referenced Brock Purdy. Excuse me, the big day that he had. You can give me your best win in the NFL. Give me your worst loss. So I gave the Washington Commanders my best win. Someone in the chat, Kid Cowboy 66, writing in Todd Monken with a beer next to it. Yeah, Todd Monken deserves hella beers. That dude's got a swagger about him, and it feels like that team, he has instilled a confidence and a belief in them. I remember not too long ago, Browns are going to brown, and then Todd Monken coming to the podium saying, F that! F that! Browns are going to brown! Browns are going to brown my ass! That sounded awful. 310-840-4910 is the number. But no, like, I give a lot of credit because, you know, that's one of the number one jobs of a head coach that maybe we don't talk about enough. You've got to instill life and confidence into your football team. And say what you want about Todd Monken and the Browns. He's doing that. And I told you after I came back from my training camp tour, the skilled dudes that they have, after seeing them up close in person, they're good enough to help whoever's under center move the football and win games. Once they get that run game going, the Browns are going to be even scarier. Today, though, is one of those performances where you really got to look in the mirror and go, damn, how good are we for real? You stymied arguably the hottest offense in the NFL. They put up 37 in the opener, 34 last week. The Browns holding the Panthers to just 18 points. Sunday superlatives here on Westwood One Sports Night. Give me your best performance, worst loss next.
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13: When you see number 96 on the field for the Packers, you gotta know how much that number, that jersey number, mattered to Jonathan Ford. He told me during training camp that he hated the number that he was wearing at the time, which was number 64. He thought he looked like a guard, a la Jerry Kramer. And Jay Ford just needed to make the 53-man roster so he could get himself a number in the 90s. And that's what happened. We talked about that with him in the locker room.
14: 96, man.
15: No, I appreciate you, man.
14: I was going to ask about that. So you said you wanted a 90s number. How quickly did that happen when you found out you made the team? And how'd that whole process go?
15: It was very quick because that was the moment I was waiting on. I just wanted to know if I was going to make the team or not. It happened. I text coach, I'm like, hey, what are we doing, you know, and he gave me the opportunity to wear it, and I changed it, so it was good.
14: When you say you texted coach, was it VO?
15: It was just one of the defensive coaches, you know, it was something we already talked about. He was already like, the number's waiting on you, just got to make the team and, you know, get ready to go, and I'm like, cool, so ended up happening, and then I ended up getting the number, so.
13: It's a numbers game. Life is a numbers game when you think about it.
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1: Final hour of power as we continue to wind down on a great NFL Sunday, man. Putting a bow on a great NFL Sunday. And man, I almost was at a loss for words coming back from break, because we'll get you a preview of Monday Night Football coming up before we get out of here. But man, I looked up for a second. I was scrolling on my phone as we're coming back from break. I looked up. I looked at the StreamYard stream, the YouTube stream. You can check us out on YouTube. Just search Westwood One Sports Night. And I looked at my background for a second. And for 10 to 15 seconds is what it felt like in my brain. I just totally checked out with reality. And I was in full-blown worship mode. I was in full-blown thankful mode. Because my beloved Commanders got the best win in all of the National Football League today, knocking off the Seattle Seahawks. No Jaden Daniels. No Pro Bowl guard in Sam Cosmi. You were without, two starters on the defense. It just, you were without your starting tight end. It was just one of those performances, man, that you should be able to hang your hat on. And as I've said really all show long, it was a performance to me that says a lot about the stranglehold that the coach has on the locker room. You can say what you want about what's going on in the nation's capital with the Commanders, but you cannot deny this. Dan Quinn has a stranglehold on that Commanders locker room. They refuse to quit on him. It's why they won the season finale last year up against Philly. They had a never-say-die attitude, and as long as he is the head man, I know that they're going to come out and play with maximum effort each and every week. They may not be the most talented group, but they're going to give you everything that they ultimately have, and I think that's a testament to the head coach, Dan Quinn. He can strut his stuff, because going into a pivotal year number three here in Washington, for him to give play-calling duties away defensively to Durante Jones and implement a brand-new scheme, for him to hire a first-time play-caller, first-time offensive coordinator, in David Blau, it was a gutsy, gutsy decision. And through the first 2 weeks, you can make the argument it wasn't paying off. It all feels different after their win today. Falling to 0-3 would have been a terrible, terrible sight for Washington, and it may have taken them out of the fight. Now at 1-2, getting ready for a trip to London against the Colts, everything that they want to accomplish is very much in front of them still. The Washington Commanders, to me, the win of the day in the National Football League. I want your Sunday superlatives. Give me the team that you think had the best win, the team that you think had the worst loss, and then your best performance of the day. Worst loss, Patriots falling to the Jacksonville Jaguars. Drake May has been god-awful since the start of last postseason. And if you are a Patriots fan, you got to ask some real questions here. The Patriots have the lowest percentage of drives ending with a touchdown this season. And their 29-point loss today was Mike Vrabel's second-largest loss as a head coach in the National Football League. Lucky for you all, we had to hear from the head coach of the New England Patriots, Mike Vrabel. He had this to say post-game about his team's ugly loss in Jacksonville.
2: Well, my concern level is very high for this football team. I just want to coach and improve. You know, so I think that's the biggest thing, is when you come off a game like that, you just want to get back and work. And there's nothing you can do about it. But we have to take care of the football. You know, I mean, we can't force things. You know, we can't do things in all three phases that, you know, end up, you know, getting you beat. So certainly we have to, you know, fix a lot of things.
1: Did you all peep Mike Vrabel glitch at the beginning of that? Peyton, could you run like the first 10 seconds again here?
2: Well, my concern level is very high for this football team. I just want to coach.
1: I just want to coach. It's almost like he was stuck in his PR training from this summer every time he was asked about Diana Rossini. I just want to coach football. I just want to coach football. Your team sucks right now, Mike. I'll just be honest. Maybe I'm speaking from experience. When you're going through some rough times in your life, this is when a side chick goes the hardest. This is when a side chick really hits home in terms of filling in that void in your life, man. 310-840-4910. I want your Sunday superlatives from the day that was in the National Football League. Corey is in Baltimore. wanting to check in. Corey, what's going on, man?
3: What's up, buddy? How you feeling?
1: What's going on, man?
3: Let me tell you something, man. Like, I give it to you, man. I watched that. Well, I was flipping back and forth, so I give it to you. Your commanders. But I'm going to let you know something, brother. I'm going to give you the blues all week long. All week long.
1: I know.
3: But let me tell you about the disappointment, man.
1: Mm-hmm.
3: My disappointment is I'm a Colts fan, but D'Amico Ryans, man. I'm feeling bad for my man. That's my man who don't show no facial expression on his face, whether they win or losing. He got the same look on his face, man. I just feel bad for that team. But also, let me tell you something, man.
1: Yeah.
3: Rabel. He's the reason why his team the way they are. You know what I'm saying? The whole preseason, the whole training camp, everything was just focused on him answering this and answering that. I don't think he put everything into his team, man. So he can take a look in the mirror and wonder why his team is the way it is. And, you know what I mean?
1: Maybe it's because he wasn't there for day three of the draft. That's probably why, right?
3: Maybe that too. But you know what? I'll continue with giving you the blues tomorrow. Holla.
1: Corey, appreciate you as always, brother. 310-840-4910. Corey, our resident Colts fan, who really has been tortured because I believe he was originally a Baltimore Colts fan, and they left in the middle of the night, and he roots for Indianapolis. But he goes hard, man. 310-840-4910. Yes, sir. Every time I see it on the call sheet, I'm going right there. Trent is in Portland wanting to chime in on the Raiders. Trent, what's up, baby?
4: Hey, man. What's going on? You know, I watched Mariota do his thing, and I love seeing that, but I got to go with my Raiders.
1: Yeah.
4: I'd be a liar and not a true Raiders fan if I didn't say I was a little nervous. But after seeing Bowers do what he did and the defense spectacular plays, I'm excited to see him with the Chiefs next week.
1: Yeah, it's going to be an absolute dogfight with first place in the AFC West on the line. Chiefs and Raiders coming up next week. Here's the story, or part of the story, of what happened today at the Superdome. Saints were up 11 in the middle of the third quarter. Here's how their final five offensive drives went. Punt, fumble, interception, fumble, fumble. So that Raiders defense coming up big, large and in charge when they were, you know, needed the most. Boy, if you're Max Crosby, aren't you glad you didn't get traded? If you're Max Crosby, aren't you happy that you were able to see this thing through, my boy? And look, that Raiders pass rush has been on one to start the year. I believe they're in the top three or four in pressure rate coming into the week, and they had another really strong performance this afternoon. 310-840-4910. Give me your Sunday superlatives as we roll throughout the final hour of power here on Westwood One Sports Night. If you're just joining us, the Sunday that was in the NFL wrapped up with a little bit of controversy. The LA Rams got up 16-0 over the Denver Broncos on Sunday Night Football. And in the fourth quarter, really in the second half, you saw the Denver Broncos punch back on the final drive in the final 2 minutes of this football game. You can make the argument, if you're a part of Rams house and you're a salty Rams fan right now, I'll give you a little bit of leeway right now. Yeah, it's sad. I'll give you a little bit of leeway right now. You can make the argument that your group got totally screwed down the stretch. The Rams were called for five penalties in the final 2 minutes of the fourth quarter. That's tied for the most by any team in a game since 2000. So if you want to make the argument that the Rams got screwed, I can hear you. I also say this. It's the second time in 3 weeks that defense has not lived up to expectation. And you think about all the resources that the Rams put into that side of the football for them to be the catalyst for a loss. Yucky. 310-840-4910 is the number. Let's go out. Man, so many of you. Our lines are full. If you're getting the busy signal, keep trying this. David is in Pittsburgh wanting to chime in. David, what's going on, man?
5: Hey, man. Hey, Linnell, how you doing, man? I'm going to go two superlatives. Okay. Pittsburgh with the best win they get, and they had the offense going today. Jalen Warren was a beast. They got different receivers in the mix, and Cincinnati's special teams, just that's what cost them the game. That's the bottom line. I mean, I'm a Pittsburgh fan, but I think that was the best and the worst.
1: Hey, I agree with you. I want to give a quick another shout out to the Steelers too, man, for that group to play the way that they did against that defense, knowing how Cincy had played the first couple of weeks, man. That's impressive stuff. Appreciate the call as always, man. 310-840-4910 is the number. It is it's been a crazy Sunday in the National Football League. It's always fun recapping it with you all here on Westwood One Sports Tonight. Here with you each and every Sunday, 11 p.m. to 3 a.m. Eastern Time. Let's go to Gina in Delaware wanting to chime in. Gina, what's going on?
6: Good morning, Linnell. Thanks for taking my call.
1: Yes,
6: I'm
1: indeed.
6: Always going to be loyal to my Bills, and I'm going to choose my defense because my defense needed to show up today, and they did. Josh didn't have the greatest game. We squeaked by them Chargers. So my single person that I'm going to give my flowers to is CJ Gardner making that big play. 5 tackles, 3 solo, 2 assisted. So let's go defense. You needed to show up. You allowed too many points the first 2 games of the season. We're sitting 3-0. We're sitting pretty. We have the Patriots next week. They're coming to town. They're going to be hungry. 1 game at a time, any given Sunday. So go Bills. And I will just shout out real quick. Selfishly, the Steelers win definitely helps me against them Bengals. Go Bills. Thanks for taking my call.
1: Appreciate you as always. 310-840-4910 is the number. She mentioned Buffalo and their defense coming up big against Justin Herbert and the Chargers. On deep passes this year, passes that travel 15 or more air yards, Justin Herbert, 2 of 10, 0 touchdowns, 3 interceptions, and a 9.2 passer rating. Like, I love when the numbers help tell the story of how poor someone's playing. Between Herbert, Drake May, Baker Mayfield, like, there was some ugly, ugly quarterback play today. And we haven't talked a whole lot about Tampa Bay. We'll do so extensively throughout the course of the week. But Baker, the Bucs are definitely regretting giving him that contract. We're probably going to see undrafted free agent out of Kansas University, Jalon Daniels, start next week as Baker Mayfield suffered a wrist injury at the end of regulation. 310-840-4910. You're damn right. Play the cha-ching sound again, because Jalon Daniels for sure cashing in when you think about his story and the ability to make the final 53 of the Tampa Bay Bucks, man. We'll see if Jalon Daniels is able to cash in on the opportunity that he has at his disposal. 310-840-4910 is the number here on Westwood One Sports. And I want your Sunday superlatives. Give me the best win of this Sunday in the NFL. Give me the worst loss of this Sunday in the NFL. Your best performance, I want to hear from you. 310-840-4910. If we're talking worst losses, I mean, the Dallas Cowboys definitely have to be up there for how they finished today. I'll be honest, right? And I talked about it briefly earlier. I'll reiterate it here again. Brian Schottenheimer's ass, if you're a Cowboys fan and you want to be pissed at Brian Schottenheimer, you've got every right in the world. He was awful today. He was. And as bad as Brian Schottenheimer was, when you think about the end of game clock management, as bad as that moment was, you know what was even worse? Wearing Cartier glasses on the sidelines and then having your defense get absolutely torched. Christian Parker, brother, take the Carties off, Slim. Take the Cartiers off, bruh, man. Why in the holy blue hell, when you're in a prevent defense situation, why in the hell would you call man-to-man coverage? How do you let Zay Flowers get behind your defense? You had 7 seconds, dog. That's it. He had to play defense for 7 seconds, Slim. And Christian Parker's ass couldn't dial up the right play. And you can say what you want about, oh, players didn't execute. They didn't do their job. They weren't put in the best position to succeed because Christian Parker went with the most idiotic play call in a Hail Mary situation, in an end-of-half, end-of-game situation that you'll ever, ever see. Cowboys fans, if you're looking for somebody to point the blame at, Christian Parker, public enemy. Number one, 310-840-4910 is the number. Let's go out to Travis in Fort Worth wanting to chime in. Trav, what's going on, man?
7: Linnell, we can't do the best performance of the night. I will do the worst performance of the night, and it's going to be on you. Believing in these Cowboys at the beginning of the year, I listened here, and you put them as Super Bowl contenders. How in the hell could you do that, Linnell? Have we not had 30 years of evidence showing us?
1: Well, hold on. I'm 28 Cowboys now. I don't know no better win? Now. I'm 28. I don't know no better. I'm just I'm sipping the opium.
7: Yeah, stay off that hopium. And then you try and backtrack your talk and say that it's not Dak's fault because it's the coach's fault. Dak hasn't won a big-time game in his whole career. He beat the 8-9 Bucks as one of his only two playoff wins. The dude is a bum. Jerry Jones sucks. Don't ever believe in the Cowboys, ever.
1: That's a strong nominee for our caller of the night. Bringing it strong on the Dallas Cowboys. Cowboy fans out there, if you... Here's what I'll tell you the same thing I tell my uncle, who I know is going to be listening on the replay as he's on the way into work. I'm sure he'll get a kick out of that call. You sound just like my uncle on the damn phone. I'll tell you the same thing I told him. It's early, guys. We played three games. You can't give up on your team yet unless you're a Titans fan, a Dolphins fan, or a Cardinals fan. In that case, it is perfectly okay to give up right now. But if you're a fan of any other team out there, Slim, like you gotta believe. For Dallas to put up the performance they did offensively, that was impressive. It was. But man, the defense, I mean, it looks no better than what they looked last year. Like, if we're being honest, they look no better defensively than what they looked in 2025, and they were god awful. 310-840-4910 is the number. Let's go to Christian calling out from California. Christian, what's going on, brother?
8: Hey, man, how you doing?
1: Doing good, man. Appreciate you chiming in.
8: So I'm a 49ers fan, so before okay. I give you the best performance of the day, just to put it in perspective.
1: Yeah.
8: But my best performance is JSN. I think he's the best offensive player in the NFL, and you guys would have destroyed the Seahawks if he wasn't getting busy today.
1: Over I want to give
8: three games.
1: Go ahead.
8: 27 catches, 400 yards, and 6 touchdowns in 3 games. I don't think no one's better than him. Chase has Burrow. He's got Locke and Darnold looking like Brady in Montana.
1: Man, it's super impressive what Jackson Smith and Jigba has done to this point, and I appreciate the call. I got some numbers on JSN to kind of help tell the story of just how good he has been to start this year, man. He's going to run it back and win Offensive Player of the Year. Like, it just feels like almost a foregone conclusion that that's going to happen. I think what's most impressive about Jackson Smith and Jigba, and the thing that I continue to just be blown away by, he's strong as hell. Like, he doesn't have this big Hulk build, but, like, the strength that he displays at the top of routes – The strength that he shows in terms of his releases, getting off the line of scrimmage, you can't press him. It's really nothing that you can do. Jackson Smith and Jigba is tied for the most receiving touchdowns in the first three games of a season in the past 40 years, guys. So to add some perspective, some context to just how well he's played, Jackson Smith and Jigba also becoming the fourth player since 2000 to have 300-plus receiving yards, 5-plus receiving touchdowns in the first three games of a season. He is off to an absolutely ridiculous start. So, yeah, I'll give him his flowers as being one of the top performers. I gave you Denzel Ward as my top performer on the day for the way that he performed against Teteroa McMillan. You know who was a close second for me? Two dudes. Sonny Styles of the Washington Commanders and the way that he played today, keeping that team in the football game. And then Amik Robertson, was targeted a team high 9 times in coverage. And against Jackson Smith and Jigba, he allowed 3 catches, 46 yards, and a touchdown. Not bad. Not bad for Amik Robertson. 310-840-4910 is the number. Taking your Sunday superlatives, give me your top performance of the day from like an individual performance or a team defense performance, whatever. Give me your best win of the day, and then give me your worst loss of the day. Those of you that are just joining us, I gave you the New England Patriots as my clear-cut worst loss of this NFL Sunday in the National Football League. We'll continue to run through your calls on your Sunday superlatives. Then I'll give you another team that absolutely stunk the joint up earlier today. That's next here on Westwood One Sports Night.
9: Kevin Harlan here from Monday Night Football on Westwood One. Join me and Hall of Fame quarterback Kurt Warner this week from Chicago and Soldier Field for the Philadelphia Eagles and the Bears. Chicago hopes to get back on track after falling to 1-1 last week, while Jalen Hurts and the Eagles want to build on their 2-0 start. It's the Eagles at the Bears coming up on Monday Night Football.
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22: When you see number 96 on the field for the Packers, you gotta know how much that number, that jersey number, mattered to Jonathan Ford. He told me during training camp that he hated the number that he was wearing at the time, which was number 64. He thought he looked like a guard, a la Jerry Kramer. And Jay Ford just needed to make the 53-man roster so he could get himself a number in the 90s. And that's what happened. We talked about that with him in the locker room.
23: 96, man.
24: No, I appreciate you, man.
25: I was going to ask about that. So you said you wanted a 90s number.
24: Mm-hmm.
25: How quickly did that happen when you found out you made the team? And how'd that whole process go?
24: It was very quick because that was the moment I was waiting. I just wanted to know if I was going to make the team or not. It happened. I text coach. I'm like, hey, what are we doing? You know, and he gave me the opportunity to wear it, and I changed it. So it was good.
25: When you say you texted coach, was it D.O.? Was it?
24: Oh, it was just one of the defensive coaches. You know, it was something we already talked about. He was already like, the number's waiting on you. Just got to make the team and, you know, get ready to go. And I'm like, cool. So ended up happening, and then I ended up getting the number. So
22: it's a numbers game. Life is a numbers game when you think about it.
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1: About a half hour left to go in the program. 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We'll give you a preview of the finale of week number 3 in the NFL, Eagles and Bears. We'll do that before we get out of here. But Sunday superlatives, you know how we get down here on the show. Each and every Sunday, I'll give you my best performance of the day, the best win of the day from a team, the worst loss of a day from a team, and then the best individual performance. The worst loss of the day, clearly, right, I gave earlier to the New England Patriots. A close second was going to be Justin Herbert and the Los Angeles Chargers losing 24-16. Why do I say it's amongst the worst losses? In a game where Josh Allen did not throw for a touchdown, had two interceptions, and you sacked him four times, you still couldn't win the game. You forced, in this football game, L.A., you forced five turnovers and you still lost. If you can't win after forcing five turnovers, Chargers, I don't know what the hell else to tell you. I mean, seriously. What they showed today, what they put on tape, I mean, it's historically bad. Since 2013, there are only three teams with five-plus turnovers and a minus-four turnover margin in a game. The record of those teams in those games, 381-1. The Bills won today over the Chargers. The Jags won in 2022 over the Chargers, and the Broncos won in 2015 over the Chargers. There's one thing in common. The Chargers are just bad. I couldn't even believe this as I was reading it. But the Chargers, man, awful, awful performance today when you consider that they forced five turnovers on the defensive side, yet they still end up losing and fall to 0-3. But I still wouldn't say they're dead. Not yet. 310-840-4910. Let's go to Brian wanting to chime in. Brian, what's going on? Let's go to Michael in Florida. What's up, Michael?
2: How you doing tonight, man?
1: Doing good, man. Doing good.
2: That's good. I love listening to you. You're great.
1: Appreciate you, man.
2: I got to tell you, first of all, there was a lot of great games on today.
1: There were.
2: Oh, my God. I mean, and the Sunday night game was amazing. It was like 10 times I thought a team is going to win, and the other, you know, it was crazy.
1: A lot of exciting finishes down the stretch, I would say, for sure.
2: But I'm a Dolphin fan, and I know I'm in for a rough year. I'm prepared for that. But I got to tell you something. They were in that game in the fourth quarter, and They had a fourth down where they should have punted the ball. I don't know what the head coach was thinking. And they ran a play, got stopped, and that was the end of the game. Of course, I'm learning. I don't know anything about our head coach. I don't know anything about anybody on the team right now.
1: Well, it's not great, pal.
2: I just thought that was a terrible call. I mean, if they punted, they still had a chance to win the game. I don't know.
1: It felt like all day long, man, the story of today, it feels like, and I appreciate the call, the story of today is just poor decision after poor decision being made in the National Football League. Can I take the kitty gloves off for a second? I have beef. I'm not going to categorize it as the worst loss, but I'm going to categorize it as the worst individual performance. Rams head coach Sean McVay and the BS that he pulled tonight, and we're just getting privy to it. According to Nate Atkins, who covers the Rams for The Athletic, Sean McVay ducked out of his press conference before Rams media could even get to the damn podium, only 10 minutes after the final whistle. And Nate Atkins goes on to say, I'm not sure I've ever seen anything like that in this league before. For Sean McVay to tuck his tail between his legs and duck reporters after an embarrassing-ass loss where they totally collapsed down the stretch, that's tough, man. Now, to Sean McVay's credit, the referees down the stretch were horrible. I gave you the number earlier. I got Peyton sent it to me saying the Rams called for 5 penalties in the final 2 minutes of the fourth quarter, which is tied for the most by any team in a game since 2000. That according to ESPN research. I get it. You were on the wrong side of some bad calls. Sean McVay, you better grow a pair, homie. You got to fight and face the music. Slam, you're the head coach. What sort of example are you setting for the rest of the organization? It's tough, man. Now, according to Nate Atkins, Sean McVay answered the first question from the beat, which was from Sarah Bishop or Sarah Barshop of NFL Nation, ESPN reporter. And then he walked off. Before the live stream started, he apparently answered 2 questions from Rams.com. And we know what type of questions are coming from Rams.com. So Sean McVay, yeah, do better, homie. 310-840-4910 is.

0: say something slick because you're right. We should have did something besides getting Mendoza, but I'll leave that for another day.
1: We got. I'm glad that you can agree with me on that, by the way, because I'm not trying to hate on y'all. I just am trying to tell y'all how y'all could have been even better to start the year.
0: Well, you're a Commanders fan. You guys have won titles. You won Super Bowls. You know, we listen to people that win Super Bowls. We don't listen to Charger fans, and we listen to Brown fans. You
1: know, I hear that. Look.
0: We listen to people. You know, I'm old enough to remember when Washington was really commanded. Like, you know, I'm a Doug Williams guy. I'm gonna take you back to when, you know, are my hero. One of my heroes. Come on now. The black quarterback in the 80s? We're not gonna even start talking about that.
1: Do you think your group gets it done against Kansas City next week?
0: Absolutely. That's gonna be the one that's gonna open up everybody's eyes, because they think Patrick Mahomes is back and Travis Kelce is back, and they are.
1: That Eric pass Bieniemy rush
0: is back running the show.
1: Yeah. That pass rush that Sean got, that's why I think it's going to be a game. They're humming right now in terms of that D-line. Boss, I'm going to let you run. I appreciate you, man. 310-840-4910 is the number. Man, when it comes to the Raiders, are we buying the Raiders? Their most impressive victory of the season came today. When you think about what they did to Tyler Shuck in that New Orleans Saints offense, I just gave you the numbers in terms of how the Raiders finished today defensively. Their final five defensive possessions, fumble, punt, interception, fumble, fumble. Making things happen. That's what the Raiders were doing today, man. Big time win, for Las Vegas on the road against a Saints team that had to have been feeling themselves, man. So an impressive victory for sure. Was this the home opener today for New Orleans? Was this the home opener? They played at Baltimore, and then in week one, it was the home. Come on, man. They were at Detroit. So makes the win for Vegas that much more impressive. 310-840-4910. Taking your Sunday superlatives, best win of the day, worst loss of the day, best individual performance. Let's go to Myron in Dallas wanting to chime in. Myron, what's going on, man?
2: Youngest in charge, man. Let me first congratulate you on your Commanders. I actually got them as the biggest win of the – due to the fact that, you know, your quarterback's down, you got some linemen down, and you guys came out there and left out with a W, which I think a little bit Seattle kind of underestimated you guys. But that's another story.
1: There we go. Look.
2: That's another story. Now, my worst loss, obviously, is the Cowboys. But I already told you we have a coaching problem. They're still learning how to win. Tonight was an excellent example of that fact, that they're still learning how to win, both on defense and offense. But
1: the call, Myron, down the stretch was awful.
2: Indeed. Like I said, they're still learning. And also, all of you New England fans are going to learn that Drake May ain't who you guys thought he was. He played a last place schedule last year, and everybody was pumping him up. This year, playing a first place schedule, he's going against some tough defenses. And because last year he was able to get his confidence up by the time he ran across some good defenses, this year is not the same, and you can see the opposite happening. His confidence each game is fading based off of playing stronger defense. And I'm going to leave you with that, youngest in charge.
1: I appreciate
2: and again,
1: you,
2: congratulations.
1: Man. Yes, sir. And look, our guy Denton Day with the nickname of all nicknames, I hop on the team and he goes, are we going to talk about the schedule? When are we going to talk about the schedule? I'm like, what are we talking about? Like our meeting schedule during the week. He's talking about the damn Patriots and Drake May, because that is what he was the beneficiary of in 2025 MVP runner-up campaign. But the moment that the competition ratcheted up, the moment that it wasn't 75 degrees and sunny, as I like to say, for our guy Drake May, he let himself go. 310-840-4910. I know a bunch of Cowboy fans want to get in. I do want to. Let's go to Paul in Cleveland. Paul, what's going on, man? We have Paul?
3: Is that me?
1: Is your name Paul, pal? What's up, man?
3: Yeah, sir, but I'm in Dallas.
1: Oh, you're in Dallas. My bad. What's going on?
3: I was calling to find out the outcome of the Broncos and Rams game, but I heard it. And I just got to talk about, why doesn't the Denver Broncos get any respect in the league? Why is everybody
1: overlooking all the time? Why don't the Broncos get respect? Well, did you see how

0: how they won the game tonight? I mean, the referees were totally on their side.
1: I didn't get to catch the game because I just moved into my permanent residence. I've been homeless for 18 months down here in Dallas on the streets.
0: Wow, and man. Congratulations to you.
1: Yeah, I didn't have a TV, so I couldn't watch none of the games, but I got a radio, and so I could only listen to – I listened to the Cowboys game and heard that disaster.
0: Here's how the Rams game finished up. The Rams were called for 5 penalties in the final 2 minutes of the fourth quarter, which is tied for the most by any team in a game since 2000. Matthew Stafford and company had the football on, what did they end up advancing it to the 13-yard line? I want to play the final call for our guy to let him hear how things actually went down. It was a choke job, if we're being honest, by the LA Rams. But you could say that the referees definitely played a hand in this one. I know they're not going to want to make excuses. The bigger story is that Sean McVay refused to go to the podium post game, or had a very brief stint at the podium post game. The defense, though, of the Denver Broncos coming up big, Matthew Stafford and company. Jesus, ESPN, get your stupid ad off of my screen. Holy cow. Matthew Stafford and company got the football down to the 14-yard line. They ended up getting a 5-yard false start penalty called on Alaric Jackson. And then Matthew Stafford, one opportunity to seal the deal for the Rams. It went this way.
2: Here we go.
0: ESPN.
2: Stafford in the gun. 3 receivers left, 2 right. Stafford gets the snap. Back to pass. Stafford throws down the middle to the end zone. It is intercepted by Hufanga, and the game is over. The second interception of the game for Hufanga seals it for the Broncos. And for a second straight week, Denver storms from behind, and they win it. The final tonight, the Broncos 30, the Rams 26.
0: The beautiful tones of Ryan Ratke on the call for Westwood One. That's how things ended. Matthew Stafford with a game-sealing interception to end things, and they fall to 1-2. If I would have told you back in August, when Aaron Donald was flirting with coming out of retirement, and they made the Myles Garrett trade, if I would have told you then that they were going to leave the month of September under 500, you would have told me I was a hater. 310-840-4910. As we get your Sunday superlatives to wrap things up here, a bunch of dudes still on the phones. We're going to try to get to all of you. Irish calling from Dallas. What's going on?
3: Thanks for taking my call. Yeah, I totally concur with you on the refs eating that one. That was terrible, that the end of that game. And yeah, the Rams, I can't believe they're under 500 either. And I guess for my Cowboys, at least we're not 0-3, I guess.
0: Yeah.
3: The good thing. But the defense honestly played a lot better than expected. They had some big stops, goal line stand, I think, and you know, the last one that was definitely on the coach. But the one play that really defined that game was that last drive for the Cowboys that made them have to go for 3 instead of getting 7. 7 would have
0: They totally mismanaged the end of the football game. You're damn right. I appreciate the call. Let's go to Will in Canada wanting to check in. Will, what's going on, man?
4: Hey, how's it going?
0: Going good, man. Going good. Appreciate you calling.
4: So I'm calling about the Cleveland Browns and Deshaun Watson scrambling through the pocket and throwing a perfect pass to Harold Fannin. What's going on with that?
0: Yeah, it was the game winner. He sucked for most of the day. Came up big, though, when his team needed him. I appreciate the call. 310-840-4910. Look, I'm appreciative of I wasn't expecting this, Denton, if I'm being honest. Like, all the people calling in trying to, like, congratulate Washington for winning, I don't want your congratulations. I'm not that type of fan. I'm in the bunker grinding with the real Commander fans that are sticking around through and through. I'm probably the only member of the DC media who picked this team to win today. If you go back and listen to every local show in the nation, if you go back on NFL.com and look at their analyst predictions, you go on ESPN.com and use their analyst predictions, I was the guy that had the unmitigated gall to actually pick Washington today, and they actually followed my script and formula to a T. I thought the matchup on the interior defensive line, I thought we'd be able to win that. I thought they'd be able to set strong edges. They made Seattle one-dimensional, and they forced some turnovers. That's why they ultimately won. David Blau, better than the first-time coordinator in Dallas, calling man-to-man in a end-of-game prevent defense moment. Absolutely embarrassing. We wrap up the show each way, every single night, by putting the show to bed. We will do that on the other side. Plus, I'll give you my prediction for Monday Night Football. Bears and Eagles wrap up week number 3. We'll give you our predictions for that next.
5: 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Chicago hopes to get back on track after falling to 1-1 last week, while Jalen Hurts and the Eagles want to build on their 2-0 start. It's the Eagles at the Bears coming up on Monday Night Football.
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23: When you see number 96 on the field for the Packers, you gotta know how much that number, that jersey number, mattered to Jonathan Ford. He told me during training camp that he hated the number that he was wearing at the time, which was number 64. He thought he looked like a guard, a la Jerry Kramer. And Jay Ford just needed to make the 53-man roster so he could get himself a number in the 90s. And that's what happened. We talked about that with him in the locker room.
24: 96, man.
25: No, I appreciate you, man.
26: I was going to ask about that. So you said you wanted a 90s number.
25: Mm-hmm.
26: How quickly did that happen when you found out you made the team? And how'd that whole process go?
25: It was very quick because that was the moment I was waiting. I just wanted to know if I was going to make the team or not. It happened. I text coach, I'm like, hey, what are we doing, you know, and he gave me the opportunity to wear it, and I changed it, so it was good.
26: When you say you texted coach, was it VO?
25: It was just one of the defensive coaches, you know, it was something we already talked about. He was already like, the number's waiting on you, just got to make the team and, you know, get ready to go, and I'm like, cool, so ended up happening, and then I ended up getting the number, so.
23: It's a numbers game. Life is a numbers game when you think about it.
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0: What a day it's been. What a day it has been. Week number 3 in the National Football League wraps up later on tonight with Monday Night Football. Kevin Harlan, Kurt Warner going to be on the call here for Westwood One. You can check out the pregame, Jamie Erdahl, Doug Peterson, getting you ready for Eagles and Bears. That'll wrap up week number 3 of the National Football League season. What a week it has been, man. Took a bunch of your calls on your Sunday superlatives. If you're going to catch the replay in the morning on your way to work, and you want to chime in with your Sunday superlatives, remember you can always keep the conversation rolling. On social media, it is at NELL_BTP. Tweet at me with your Sunday superlatives. Best individual performance, worst loss of the day, best win of the day. I'm glad my team's in the fight still. I said it last week. It's going to be a long year if Washington ends up falling off the rails here. I'm going to be insufferable. I'm going to be crabby. I'm going to be in a bad mood. I tell you all the time, man, you can believe me all you want, or believe me or not, right? I'm an addict for the Washington Commanders. I wear a patch. I go to meetings. It's everything. to me. So I'm glad that they were able to shock the world and pick up what I consider to be the best win in the National Football League today. Worst loss, Patriots fans. You're cooked, dude. Like, I don't know what else to tell you. I wish I had some kind to say about how your team performed today. I wish I had some kind to say about how Drake May looked. I don't know what to tell you. You play Buffalo next week, too. Whew, good
1: I
0: luck.
1: Just want to coach.
0: Yeah, he just wants to coach. Well, you shouldn't have been caught with you-know-who. Previewing Monday Night Football, while we have the opportunity to do so, the Philadelphia Eagles, to me, the most fraudulent of the 2-0 teams. Their run game has not gotten on track yet to this point. I don't believe Jalen Hurts is capable of keeping up his stellar play. Philly's 3.5-point favorites. It's going to be Case Keenum under center tonight for the Chicago Bears. The run game of Chicago is really what they need to lean on if they're going to have a shot in this football game. I think they will. If you look at how Philadelphia has defended the run in the first 2 weeks, last week against Tennessee, they gave up 29 carries for 122 yards and 2 touchdowns. That was 4.2 yards a pop. There were a couple of explosive runs mixed in there, but the down-in, down-out consistency that Tennessee was able to have running the football should be a little alarming to Eagles fans. And then in week one against Washington, Washington ran it 32 times at 4 yards a pop. So I actually like Chicago tomorrow at home against Philadelphia. The only concern I have, and I already gave you my official prediction, I guess I can't walk it back. The only concern I have is they have no pass rush. Talking about the Bears. This is going to be potentially another Jalen Hurts masterclass. I don't know if they're going to get their run game going against Chicago this week. If you're an Eagles fan, this should be your get-right game because Chicago's just not that good defensively. But we'll see, man, how it ultimately wraps up. Eagles and Bears to wrap up week number 3 of the NFL season. Eagles 3.5-point favorites via our friends at the DraftKings Sportsbook. I am going to pick I pick Chicago initially. I'm walking it back. I'm going to pick Philadelphia. They're just a better football team. Give me the Eagles to wrap things up. I'm back with you later tonight, 11 p.m. to 3 a.m. on Westwood One Sports Night.
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23: When you see number 96 on the field for the Packers, you gotta know how much that number, that jersey number, mattered to Jonathan Ford. He told me during training camp that he hated the number that he was wearing at the time, which was number 64. He thought he looked like a guard, a la Jerry Kramer. And Jay Ford just needed to make the 53-man roster so he could get himself a number in the 90s. And that's what happened. We talked about that with him in the locker room.
1: 96, man.
25: No, I appreciate you, man.
26: I was going to ask about that. So you said you wanted a 90s number.
25: Mm-hmm.
26: How quickly did that happen when you found out you made the team? And how'd that whole process go?
25: It was very quick because that was the moment I was waiting. I just wanted to know if I was going to make the team or not. It happened. I text Coach. I'm like, hey, what are we doing? You know, and he gave me the opportunity to wear it, and I changed it. So it was good.
26: When you say you texted Coach, was it D.O.? Was it?
25: Oh, it was just one of the defensive coaches. You know, it was something we already talked about. He was already like, the number's waiting on you. Just got to make the team and, you know, get ready to go. And I'm like, cool. So ended up happening, and then I ended up getting the number. So.
23: It's a numbers game. Life is a numbers game when you think about it.
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0: Westwood One Sports presents Linnell Willingham.
1: Final hour of power as we continue to wind down on a great NFL Sunday, man. Putting a bow on a great NFL Sunday. And man, I almost was at a loss for words coming back from break, because we'll get you a preview of Monday Night Football coming up before we get out of here. But man, I looked up for a second. I was scrolling on my phone as we're coming back from break. I looked up. I looked at the StreamYard stream, the YouTube stream. You can check us out on YouTube. Just search Westwood One Sports Night. And I looked at my background for a second. And for 10 to 15 seconds is what it felt like in my brain. I just totally checked out with reality. And I was in full-blown worship mode. I was in full-blown thankful mode. Because my beloved Commanders got the best win in all of the National Football League today, knocking off the Seattle Seahawks. No Jaden Daniels. No Pro Bowl guard in Osme. You were without, two starters on the defense. It just, you were without your starting tight end. It was just one of those performances, man, that you should be able to hang your hat on. And as I've said really all show long, it was a performance to me that says a lot about the stranglehold that the coach has on the locker room. You can say what you want about what's going on in the nation's capital with the Commanders, but you cannot deny this. Dan Quinn has a stranglehold on that Commanders locker room. They refuse to quit on him. It's why they won the season finale last year up against Philly. They had a never-say-die attitude, and as long as he is the head man, I know that they're going to come out and play with maximum effort each and every week. They may not be the most talented group, but they're going to give you everything that they ultimately have, and I think that's a testament to the head coach, Dan Quinn. He can strut his stuff, because going into a pivotal year number three here in Washington, for him to give play-calling duties away defensively to Durante Jones and implement a brand-new scheme, for him to hire a first-time play caller, first-time offensive coordinator, in David Blau, it was a gutsy, gutsy decision. And through the first 2 weeks, you can make the argument it wasn't paying off. It all feels different after their win today. Falling to 0-3 would have been a terrible, terrible sight for Washington, and it may have taken them out of the fight. Now at 1-2, getting ready for a trip to London against the Colts, everything that they want to accomplish is very much in front of them still. The Washington Commanders, to me, the win of the day in the National Football League. I want your Sunday superlatives. Give me the team that you think had the best win, the team that you think had the worst loss, and then your best performance of the day. Worst loss, Patriots falling to the Jacksonville Jaguars. Drake May has been god-awful since the start of last postseason. And if you are a Patriots fan, you got to ask some real questions here. The Patriots have the lowest percentage of drives ending with a touchdown this season. And their 29-point loss today was Mike Vrabel's second-largest loss as a head coach in the National Football League. Lucky for you all, we had to hear from the head coach of the New England Patriots, Mike Vrabel. He had this to say post-game about his team's ugly loss in Jacksonville.
2: Well, my concern level is very high for this football team. I just want to coach and improve. You know, so I think that's the biggest thing, is when you come off a game like that, you just want to get back and work. And there's nothing you can do about it. But we have to take care of the football. You know, I mean, we can't force things. You know, we can't do things in all three phases that, you know, end up, you know, getting you beat. So certainly we have to, you know, fix a lot of things.
1: Did you all peep Mike Vrabel glitch at the beginning of that? Peyton, could you run like the first 10 seconds again here?
2: Well, my concern level is very high for this football team. I just want to coach.
1: I just want to coach. It's almost like he was stuck in his PR training from this summer every time he was asked about Diana Rossini. I just want to coach football. I just want to coach football. Your team sucks right now, Mike. I'll just be honest. Maybe I'm speaking from experience. When you're going through some rough times in your life, this is when a side chick goes the hardest. This is when a side chick really hits home in terms of filling in that void in your life, man. 310-840-4910. I want your Sunday superlatives from the day that was in the National Football League. Corey is in Baltimore wanting to check in. Corey, what's going on, man?
3: What's up, buddy? How you feeling?
1: What's going on, man?
3: Let me tell you something, man. Like, I give it to you, man. I watched that. Well, I was flipping back and forth, so I give it to you. The Commanders. But I'm going to let you know something, brother. I'm going to give you the blues all week long.
1: I know.
3: But let me tell
1: you
3: about the disappointment, man.
1: Mm-hmm.
3: My disappointment is I'm a Colts fan, but D'Amico Ryans, man. I'm feeling bad for my man. That's my man who don't show no facial expression on his face, whether they win or losing. He got the same look on his face, man. I just feel bad for that team. But also, let me tell you something, man.
1: Yeah.
3: Rabel. He's the reason why his team the way they are. You know what I'm saying? The whole preseason, the whole training camp, everything was just focused on him answering this and answering that. I don't think he put everything into his team, man. So he can take a look in the mirror and wonder why his team is the way it is. And, you know,
1: Maybe it's because he wasn't there for day three of the draft. That's probably why, right?
3: Maybe that too. But you know what? I'll continue with giving you the blues tomorrow. Holla.
1: Corey, appreciate you as always, brother. 310-840-4910. Corey, our resident Colts fan, who really has been tortured because I believe he was originally a Baltimore Colts fan. And they left in the middle of the night and he roots for Indianapolis. But he goes hard, man. 310-840-4910. Yes, sir. Every time I see it on the call sheet, I'm going right there. Trent is in Portland wanting to chime in on the Raiders. Trent, what's up, baby?
4: Hey, man. What's going on? You know, I watched Mariota do his thing, and I love seeing that, but I got to go with my Raiders.
1: Yeah.
4: I'd be a liar and not a true Raiders fan if I didn't say I was a little nervous. But after seeing Bowers do what he did and the defense
1: that
4: pull
1: defense,
4: off some spectacular plays, I'm excited to see him with the Chiefs next week.
1: Yeah, it's going to be an absolute dogfight with first place in the AFC West on the line. Chiefs and Raiders coming up next week. Here's the story, or part of the story, of what happened today at the Superdome. Saints were up 11 in the middle of the third quarter. Here's how their final five offensive drives went. Punt, fumble, interception, fumble, fumble. So that Raiders defense coming up big, large and in charge when they were, you know, needed the most. Boy, if you're Max Crosby, aren't you glad you didn't get traded? If you're Max Crosby, aren't you happy that you were able to see this thing through, my boy? And look, that Raiders pass rush has been on one to start the year. I believe they're in the top three or four in pressure rate coming into the week, and they had another really strong performance this afternoon. 310-840-4910. Give me your Sunday superlatives as we roll throughout the final hour of power here on Westwood One Sports Night. If you're just joining us, the Sunday that was in the NFL wrapped up with a little bit of controversy. The LA Rams got up 16-0 over the Denver Broncos on Sunday Night Football. And in the fourth quarter, really in the second half, you saw the Denver Broncos punch back on the final drive in the final 2 minutes of this football game. You can make the argument, if you're a part of Rams house and you're a salty Rams fan right now, I'll give you a little bit of leeway right now. Yeah, it's sad. I'll give you a little bit of leeway right now. You can make the argument that your group got totally screwed down the stretch. The Rams were called for five penalties in the final 2 minutes of the fourth quarter. That's tied for the most by any team in a game since 2000. So if you want to make the argument that the Rams got screwed, I can hear you. I also say this. It's the second time in 3 weeks that defense has not lived up to expectation. And you think about all the resources that the Rams put into that side of the football for them to be the catalyst for a loss. Yucky. 310-840-4910 is the number. Let's go out. Man, so many of you. Our lines are full. If you're getting the busy signal, keep trying this. David is in Pittsburgh wanting to chime in. David, what's going on, man?
5: Hey, man. Hey, Linnell, how you doing, man? I'm going to go two superlatives.
1: Okay.
5: Pittsburgh with the best win they get, and they had the offense going today. Jalen Warren was a beast. They got different receivers in the mix, and Cincinnati's special teams, just that's what cost them the game. You know, That's a bottom line. I mean, I'm a Pittsburgh fan, but I think that was the best and the worst.
1: Hey, I agree with you. I want to give another shout out to the Steelers too, man, for that group to play the way that they did against that defense, knowing how Cincy had played the first couple of weeks, man. That's impressive stuff. Appreciate the call as always, man. 310-840-4910 is the number. It is it's been a crazy, crazy Sunday in the National Football League. It's always fun recapping it with you all here on Westwood One Sports Night. Here with you each and every Sunday, 11 p.m. to 3 a.m. Eastern Time. Let's go to Gina in Delaware wanting to chime in. Gina, what's going on?
6: Good morning, Linnell. Thanks for taking my call.
1: Yes,
6: I'm always going to be loyal to my Bills, and I'm going to choose my defense because my defense needed to show up today, and they did. Josh didn't have the greatest game. We squeaked by them Chargers, so my single person that I'm going to give my flowers to is C.J. Gardner making that big play. 5 tackles, 3 solo, 2 assisted. So let's go defense. You needed to show up. You allowed too many points the first 2 games of the season. We're sitting 3-0. We're sitting pretty. We have the Patriots next week. They're coming to town. They're going to be hungry. 1 game at a time, any given Sunday. So go Bills. And I will just shout out real quick. Selfishly, the Steelers win definitely helps me against them Bengals. Go Bills. Thanks for taking my call.
1: Appreciate you as always. 310-840-4910 is the number. She mentioned Buffalo and their defense coming up big against Justin Herbert and the Chargers. On deep passes this year, passes that travel 15 or more air yards, Justin Herbert, 2 of 10, 0 touchdowns, 3 interceptions, and a 9.2 passer rating. Like, I love when the numbers help tell the story of how poor someone's playing. Between Herbert, Drake May, Baker Mayfield, like, there was some ugly, ugly quarterback play today. And we haven't talked a whole lot about Tampa Bay. We'll do so extensively throughout the course of the week. But Baker, bleh, the Bucs are definitely regretting giving him that contract. We're probably going to see undrafted free agent out of Kansas University, Jalon Daniels, start next week as Baker Mayfield suffered a wrist injury at the end of regulation. 310-840-4910. You're damn right. Play the cha-ching sound again, because Jalon Daniels for sure cashing in when you think about his story and the ability to make the final 53 of the Tampa Bay Bucks, man. We'll see if Jalon Daniels is able to cash in on the opportunity that he has at his disposal. 310-840-4910 is the number here on Westwood One Sports. And I want your Sunday superlatives. Give me the best win of this Sunday in the NFL. Give me the worst loss of this Sunday in the NFL. Your best performance, I want to hear from you. 310-840-4910. If we're talking worst losses, I mean, the Dallas Cowboys definitely have to be up there for how they finished today. I'll be honest, right? And I talked about it briefly earlier. I'll reiterate it here again. Brian Schottenheimer's ass, if you're a Cowboys fan and you want to be pissed at Brian Schottenheimer, you've got every right in the world. He was awful today. He was. And as bad as Brian Schottenheimer was, when you think about the end of game clock management, as bad as that moment was, you know what was even worse? Wearing Cartier glasses on the sidelines and then having your defense get absolutely torched. Christian Parker, brother, take the Carties off, Slim. Take the Cartiers off, bruh, man. Why in the holy blue hell, when you're in a prevent defense situation, why in the hell would you call man-to-man coverage? How do you let Zay Flowers get behind your defense? You had 7 seconds, dog. That's it. He had to play defense for 7 seconds, Slim. And Christian Parker's ass couldn't dial up the right play. And you can say what you want about, oh, players didn't execute. They didn't do their job. They weren't put in the best position to succeed because Christian Parker went with the most idiotic play call in a Hail Mary situation, in a end-of-half, end-of-game situation that you'll ever, ever see. Cowboys fans, if you're looking for somebody to point the blame at, Christian Parker, public enemy, number one. 310-840-4910 is the number. Let's go out to Travis in Fort Worth wanting to chime in. Trav, what's going on, man?
7: Linnell, we can't do the best performance of the night. I will do the worst performance of the night, and it's going to be on you. Believing in these Cowboys at the beginning of the year, I listened here, and you put them as Super Bowl contenders. How in the hell could you do that, Linnell? Have we not had 30 years of evidence showing us?
1: Well, hold on. I'm 28 Cowboys now. I don't know no better win? Now. I'm 28. I don't know no better. I'm just I'm sipping the opium.
7: Yeah, stay off that hopium, and then you try and backtrack your talk and say that it's not Dak's fault because it's the coach's fault. Dak hasn't won a big-time game in his whole career. He beat the 8-9 Bucks as one of his only two playoff wins. The dude is a bum. Jerry Jones sucks. Don't ever believe in the Cowboys, ever.
1: That's a strong nominee for our caller of the night. Bringing it strong on the Dallas Cowboys. Cowboy fans out there, here's what I'll tell you the same thing I tell my uncle, who I know is going to be listening on the replay as he's on the way into work. I'm sure he'll get a kick out of that call. You sound just like my uncle on the damn phone. I'll tell you the same thing I told him. It's early, guys. We played 3 games. You can't give up on your team yet unless you're a Titans fan, a Dolphins fan, or a Cardinals fan. In that case, it is perfectly okay to give up right now. But if you're a fan of any other team out there, Slim, like you got to believe. For Dallas to put up the performance they did offensively, that was impressive. It was. But, man, the defense, I mean, it looks no better than what they looked last year. Like, if we're being honest, they look no better defensively than what they looked in 2025, and they were god-awful. 310-840-4910. Is the number. Let's go to Christian calling out from California. Christian, what's going on, brother?
8: Hey, man, how you doing?
1: Doing good, man. Appreciate you chiming in.
8: So I'm a 49ers fan, so before okay. I give you the best performance of the day, just to put it in perspective.
1: Yeah.
8: But my best performance is JSN. I think he's the best offensive player in the NFL, and you guys would have destroyed the Seahawks if he wasn't getting busy today.
1: Over I want to give
8: three games.
1: Go ahead.
8: 27 catches, 400 yards, and 6 touchdowns in 3 games. I don't think no one's better than him. Chase has Burrow. He's got Locke and Darnold looking like Brady in Montana.
1: Man, it's super impressive what Jackson Smith and Jigba has done to this point, and I appreciate the call. I got some numbers on JSN to kind of help tell the story of just how good he has been to start this year, man. He's going to run it back and win Offensive Player of the Year. Like, it just feels like almost a foregone conclusion that that's going to happen. I think what's most impressive about Jackson Smith and Jigba, and the thing that I continue to just be blown away by, he's strong as hell. Like, he doesn't have this big Hulk build, but, like, the strength that he displays at the top of routes, The strength that he shows in terms of his releases, getting off the line of scrimmage, you can't press him. There's really nothing that you can do. Jackson Smith the Jigba is tied for the most receiving touchdowns in the first 3 games of a season in the past 40 years, guys. So to add some perspective, some context to just how well he's played, Jackson Smith the Jigba also becoming the 4th player since 2000 to have 300-plus receiving yards, 5-plus receiving touchdowns in the first 3 games of a season. He is off to an absolutely ridiculous start. So, yeah, I'll give him his flowers as being one of the top performers. I gave you Denzel Ward as my top performer on the day for the way that he performed against Teteroa McMillan. You know who was a close second for me? 2 dudes. Sonny Styles of the Washington Commanders and the way that he played today, keeping that team in the football game. And then Amik Robertson, was targeted a team high 9 times in coverage. And against Jackson Smith the Jigba, he allowed 3 catches, 46 yards, and a touchdown. Not bad. Not bad for Amik Robertson. 310-840-4910 is the number. Taking your Sunday superlatives, Give me your top performance of the day from like an individual performance or a team defense performance, whatever. Give me your best win of the day, and then give me your worst loss of the day. Those of you that are just joining us, I gave you the New England Patriots as my clear-cut worst loss of this NFL Sunday in the National Football League. We'll continue to run through your calls on your Sunday superlatives. Then I'll give you another team that absolutely stunk the joint up earlier today. That's next here on Westwood One Sports Night.
9: Kevin Harlan here from Monday Night Football on Westwood One. Join me and Hall of Fame quarterback Kurt Warner this week from Chicago and Soldier Field for the Philadelphia Eagles and the Bears. Chicago hopes to get back on track after falling to 1-1 last week, while Jalen Hurts and the Eagles want to build on their 2-0 start. It's the Eagles at the Bears coming up on Monday Night Football.
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23: The Brewers are division champs once again. For the fourth year in a row, the NL Central crown belongs to the crew. We are the Fan.
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1: About a half hour left to go in the program. Here on Westwood One Sports Tonight, Youngest in Charge, Linnell Willingham, getting you up to 3 a.m. Eastern Time, taking your calls on your Sunday superlatives at 310-840-4910. We'll give you a preview of the finale of week number 3 in the NFL, Eagles and Bears. We'll do that before we get out of here. But Sunday superlatives, you know how we get down here on the show. Each and every Sunday, I'll give you my best performance of the day, the best win of the day from a team, the worst loss of a day from a team, and then the best individual performance. The worst loss of the day, clearly, right, I gave earlier to the New England Patriots. A close second was going to be Justin Herbert and the Los Angeles Chargers losing 24-16. Why do I say it's amongst the worst losses? In a game where Josh Allen did not throw for a touchdown, had two interceptions, and you sacked him four times, you still couldn't win the game. You forced, in this football game, L.A., you forced five turnovers and you still lost. If you can't win after forcing five turnovers, Chargers, I don't know what the hell else to tell you. I mean, seriously. What they showed today, what they put on tape, I mean, it's historically bad. Since 2013, there are only three teams with five-plus turnovers and a minus-four turnover margin in a game. The record of those teams in those games, 381-1. The Bills won today over the Chargers. The Jags won in 2022 over the Chargers. And the Broncos won in 2015 over the Chargers. There's one thing in common. The Chargers are just bad. I couldn't even believe this as I was reading it. But the Chargers, man, awful, awful performance today when you consider that they forced five turnovers on the defensive side, yet they still end up losing and fall to 0-3. But I still wouldn't say they're dead. Not yet. 310-840-4910. Let's go to Brian wanting to chime in. Brian, what's going on? Let's go to Michael in Florida. What's up, Michael?
24: How you doing tonight, man?
1: Doing good, man. Doing good.
24: That's good. I love listening to you. You're great.
1: Appreciate you, man.
24: I got to tell you, first of all, there was a lot of great games on today.
1: There were.
24: Oh, my God. I mean, and the Sunday night game was amazing. It was like 10 times I thought a team is going to win, and the other, you know, it was crazy.
1: A lot of exciting finishes down the stretch, I would say, for sure.
24: But I'm a Dolphin fan. Mm-hmm. And I know I'm in for a rough year. I'm prepared for that. But I got to tell you something. They were in that game in the fourth quarter. And they had a fourth down where they should have punted the ball. I don't know what the head coach was thinking. And they ran a play, got stopped, and that was the end of the game. Of course, I'm learning. I don't know anything about our head coach. I don't know anything about anybody on the team right now.
1: Well, it's not great, pal.
24: I just thought that was a terrible call. I mean, if they punted, they still had a chance to win the game. I don't know.
1: It felt like all day long, man, the story of today, it feels like, and I appreciate the call, the story of today is just poor decision after poor decision being made in the National Football League. Can I take the kitty gloves off for a second? I have beef. I'm not going to categorize it as the worst loss, but I'm going to categorize it as the worst individual performance. Rams head coach Sean McVay and the BS that he pulled tonight, and we're just getting privy to it. According to Nate Atkins, who covers the Rams for The Athletic, Sean McVay ducked out of his press conference before Rams media could even get to the damn podium, only 10 minutes after the final whistle. And Nate Atkins goes on to say, I'm not sure I've ever seen anything like that in this league before. For Sean McVay to tuck his tail between his legs and duck reporters after an embarrassing-ass loss where they totally collapsed down the stretch, that's tough, man. Now, to Sean McVay's credit, the referees down the stretch were horrible. I gave you the number earlier. I got Peyton sent it to me saying the Rams called for 5 penalties in the final 2 minutes of the fourth quarter, which is tied for the most by any team in the game since 2000. That according to ESPN research. I get it. You were on the wrong side of some bad calls. Sean McVay, you better grow a pair, homie. You got to fight and face the music. Slam, you're the head coach. What sort of example are you setting for the rest of the organization? It's tough, man. Now, according to Nate Atkins, Sean McVay answered the first question from the beat, which was from Sarah Barshop of NFL Nation, ESPN reporter. And then he walked off. Before the live stream started, he apparently answered 2 questions from Rams.com. And we know what type of questions are coming from Rams.com. So Sean McVay, yeah, I do better, homie. 310-840-4910 is the number. Let's go to Boss out in Oakland wanting to check in. Boss, what's going on, man?
2: What's going on, big guy? What's up, nephew?
1: What's going on, man? How you doing?
2: I'm doing great. I got to say, man, your show was amazing, brother. I never call into these shows because most of these guys is whack. They don't know their facts, and I'll be laughing all the way to the back. But I'm in a town, and we really like – I like what I'm hearing. And I got to say, man, I don't know why you downplaying.
1: I appreciate you, man.
2: Your commander.
1: Downplaying
2: what?
1: Who?
2: What?
1: Downplaying my commander? I'm not downplaying it, brother. I just got to keep it 8-92, man.
2: You saved your sure. season. What do you mean? This is a favorite. You know better than anybody else. 0-3? Kill yourself. You know what's going on. Definitely. Everybody else, you trying to make it. Oh, they 0-3. Man, once you 0-3 in the NFL, you
1: it's
2: just
1: tough.
2: Made statistics.
1: The you numbers say that you're dead and stinking after falling to 0-3, for sure.
2: Now, you're dead and stinking, nephew. Now, let's get to my Raiders. Okay, we'll get to my Raiders. You know, you are the only person that I will allow to say something slick because you're right. We should have did something besides getting Mendoza, but I'll leave that for another day.
1: I'm glad that you can agree with me on that, by the way, because I'm not trying to hate on y'all. I just am trying to tell y'all how y'all could have been even better to start the year.
2: Well, you're a Commanders fan. You guys have won titles. You won Super Bowls. You know, we listen to people that win Super Bowls. We don't listen to Charger fans, and we listen to Brown fans.
1: I hear that. Look,
2: we listen to people. You know, I'm old enough to remember when Washington was really commanding. Like, you know, I'm a Doug Williams guy. I'm gonna take you back to when you know are my
1: Shout
2: hero,
1: Dougie Fresh.
2: One of my heroes. Come on now, the black quarterback in the '80s. We're not gonna even start talking about that.
1: Do you think?

0: Kansas City next week.
1: Absolutely. That's going to be the one that's going to open up everybody's eyes because they think Patrick Mahomes is back and Travis Kelce is back, and they are.
2: That Eric pass Bieniemy rush.
1: Is back running the show.
2: Yeah. That pass rush that y'all got, that's why I think it's going to be a game. They're humming right now in terms of that D-line. Boss, I'm going to let you run. I appreciate you, man. 310-840-4910 is the number. Man, when it comes to the Raiders, are we buying the Raiders? Their most impressive victory of the season came today. When you think about what they did to Tyler Shuck in that New Orleans Saints offense, I just gave you the numbers in terms of how the Raiders finished today defensively. Their final five defensive possessions, fumble, punt, interception, fumble, fumble. Making things happen. That's what the Raiders were doing today, man. Big time win, for Las Vegas on the road against the Saints team that had to have been feeling themselves, man. So an impressive victory for sure. Was this the home opener today for New Orleans? Was this the home opener? They played at Baltimore, and then in week one, it was the home. Come on, man. They were at Detroit. So makes the win for Vegas that much more impressive. 310-840-4910. Taking your Sunday superlatives, best win of the day, worst loss of the day, best individual performance. Let's go to Myron in Dallas wanting to chime in. Myron, what's going on, man?
3: Youngest in charge, man. Let me first congratulate you on your Commanders. I actually got them as the biggest win of the – no joke. Biggest win due to the fact that, your quarterback's down, you got some linemen down, and you guys came out there and left out with a W, which I think a little bit Seattle kind of underestimated you guys. But that's another
2: – there we go. Look.
3: That's another story. Now, my worst loss, obviously, is the Cowboys, but I already told you we have a coaching problem. They're still learning how to win. Tonight was an excellent example of that fact, that they're still learning how to win, both on defense and offense. But I want to –
2: the call, Myron, down the stretch was awful.
3: Indeed. Like I said, they're still learning. They're still learning. And also – all of you New England fans are going to learn that Drake May ain't who you guys thought he was. He played a last place schedule last year, and everybody was pumping him up. This year, playing a first place schedule, he's going against some tough defenses. And because last year he was able to get his confidence up by the time he ran across some good defenses, this year is not the same, and you can see the opposite happening. His confidence each game is fading based off of playing stronger defense. And I'm gonna leave you with that, youngest in charge.
2: I appreciate
3: and again,
2: you,
3: congratulations.
2: Man. Yes, sir. And look, I got Denton Day with the nickname of all nicknames. I hop on the team and he goes, "Are we gonna talk about the schedule? When are we gonna talk about the schedule?" I'm like, "What are we talking about? Like our meeting schedule during the week?" He's talking about the damn Patriots and Drake May. Because that is what he was the beneficiary of in 2025. MVP runner-up campaign, but the moment that the competition ratcheted up, the moment that it wasn't 75 degrees and sunny, as I like to say, for our guy Drake May, he let himself go. 310-840-4910. I know a bunch of Cowboy fans want to get in. I do want to – let's go to Paul in Cleveland. Paul, what's going on, man? We have Paul?
4: Is that me?
2: Is your name Paul, pal? What's up, man?
4: Yeah, sir, but I'm in Dallas.
2: Oh, you're in Dallas. My bad. What's going on?
4: I was calling to find out the outcome of the Broncos and Rams game, but I heard it. And I just got to talk about why doesn't the Denver Broncos get any respect in the league? Why is everybody
2: overlooking
4: all the
2: time? Why don't the Broncos get respect? Well, did you see how they won the game tonight? I mean, the referees were totally on their side.
4: I didn't get to catch the game because I just moved into my permanent residence. I've been homeless for 18 months down here in Dallas on the streets.
2: Wow, and man. Congratulations to you.
4: Yeah, I didn't have a TV, so I couldn't watch none of the games, but I got a radio, and so I could only listen to – I listened to the Cowboys game and heard that disaster.
2: Here's how the Rams game finished up. The Rams were called for five penalties in the final 2 minutes of the fourth quarter, which is tied for the most by any team in a game since 2000. Matthew Stafford and company had the football on

0: on, what did they end up advancing it to the 13-yard line? I want to play the final call for our guy to let him hear how things actually went down. It was a choke job, if we're being honest, by the LA Rams, but you could say that the referees definitely played a hand in this one. I know they're not going to want to make excuses. The bigger story is that Sean McVay refused to go to the podium post-game, or had a very brief stint at the podium post-game. The defense, though, of the Denver Broncos coming up big, Matthew Stafford and company. Jesus, ESPN, get your stupid ad off of my screen. Holy cow. Matthew Stafford and company got the football down to the 14-yard line. They ended up getting a 5-yard false start penalty called on Alaric Jackson. And then Matthew Stafford, one opportunity to seal the deal for the Rams. It went this way.
1: Here we go.
0: ESPN.
1: Stafford in the gun. Three receivers left, two right. Stafford gets the snap. Back to pass. Stafford throws down the middle to the end zone. It is intercepted by Hufanga, and the game is over. The second interception of the game for Hufanga seals it for the Broncos. And for a second straight week, Denver storms from behind and they win it. The final of the night, the Broncos 30, the Rams 26.
0: The beautiful tones of Ryan Ratke on the call for Westwood One. That's how things ended. Matthew Stafford with a game-sealing interception to end things, and they fall to 1-2. If I would have told you back in August, when Aaron Donald was flirting with coming out of retirement, and they made the Myles Garrett trade, if I would have told you then that they were going to leave the month of September under 500, you would have told me I was a hater. 310-840-4910. As we get your Sunday superlatives to wrap things up here, a bunch of dudes still on the phones. We're going to try to get to all of you. Irish calling from Dallas. What's going on?
2: Thanks for taking my call. Yeah, I totally concur with you on the refs eating that one. That was terrible, that the end of that game. And yeah, the Rams, I can't believe they're under 500 either. And I guess for my Cowboys, at least we're not 0-3, I guess.
3: Yeah.
2: The good thing. But the defense honestly played a lot better than expected. They had some big stops, goal line stand, I think, and you know, the last one that was definitely on the coach. But the one play that really defined that game was that last drive for the Cowboys that made them have to go for three instead of getting seven. Seven would have been,
0: They totally mismanaged the end of the football game. You're damn right. I appreciate the call. Let's go to Will in Canada wanting to check in. Will, what's going on, man?
4: Hey, how's it going?
0: Going good, man. Going good. Appreciate you calling.
4: So I'm calling about the Cleveland Browns and Deshaun Watson scrambling through the pocket and throwing a perfect pass to Harold Fannin. What's going on with that?
0: Yeah, it was the game winner. He sucked for most of the day. Came up big, though, when his team needed him. I appreciate the call. 310-840-4910. Look, I'm appreciative of I wasn't expecting this, Denton, if I'm being honest. Like, all the people calling in trying to, like, congratulate Washington for winning, I don't want your congratulations. I'm not that type of fan. I'm in the bunker grinding with the real Commander fans that are sticking around through and through. I'm probably the only member of the DC media who picked this team to win today. If you go back and listen to every local show in the nation, if you go back on NFL.com and look at their analyst predictions, you on ESPN.com and use their analyst predictions, I was the guy that had the unmitigated gall to actually pick Washington today, and they actually followed my script and formula to a T. I thought the matchup on the interior defensive line, I thought we'd be able to win that. I thought they'd be able to set strong edges. They made Seattle one-dimensional, and they forced some turnovers. That's why they ultimately won. David Blau, better than the first-time coordinator in Dallas, calling man-to-man in a end-of-game prevent defense moment. Absolutely embarrassing. We wrap up the show each way, every single night, by putting the show to bed. We will do that on the other side. Plus, I'll give you my prediction for Monday Night Football. Bears and Eagles wrap up week number 3. We'll give you our predictions for that next.
3: 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Chicago hopes to get back on track after falling to 1-1 last week, while Jalen Hurts and the Eagles want to build on their 2-0 start. It's the Eagles at the Bears coming up on Monday Night Football.
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18: When you see number 96 on the field for the Packers, you gotta know how much that number, that jersey number, mattered to Jonathan Ford. He told me during training camp that he hated the number that he was wearing at the time, which was number 64. He thought he looked like a guard, a la Jerry Kramer. And Jay Ford just needed to make the 53-man roster so he could get himself a number in the 90s. And that's what happened. We talked about that with him in the locker room.
19: 96, man.
20: No, I appreciate you, man.
21: I was going to ask about that. So you said you wanted a 90s number.
20: Mm-hmm.
21: How quickly did that happen when you found out you made the team? How'd that whole process go?
20: It was very quick because that was the moment I was waiting. I just wanted to know if I was going to make the team or not. It happened. I text coach, I'm like, hey, what are we doing, you know, and he gave me the opportunity to wear it, and I changed it, so it was good.
21: When you say you texted coach, was it VO?
20: Well, it was just one of the defensive coaches, you know, it was something we already talked about. He was already like, the number's waiting on you, just got to make the team and, you know, get ready to go, and I'm like, cool. So ended up happening, and then I ended up getting the number. So.
18: It's a numbers game. Life is a numbers game when you think about it.
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0: What a day it's been. What a day it has been. Week number 3 in the National Football League wraps up later on tonight with Monday Night Football. Kevin Harlan, Kurt Warner going to be on the call here for Westwood One. You can check out the pregame, Jamie Erdahl, Doug Peterson, getting you ready for Eagles and Bears. That'll wrap up week number 3 of the National Football League season. What a week it has been, man. Took a bunch of your calls on your Sunday superlatives. If you're going to catch the replay in the morning on your way to work, and you want to chime in with your Sunday superlatives, remember you can always keep the conversation rolling. On social media, it is at NELL_BTP. Tweet at me with your Sunday superlatives. Best individual performance, worst loss of the day, best win of the day. I'm glad my team's in the fight still. Look, I said it last week. It's going to be a long year if Washington ends up falling off the rails here. I'm going to be insufferable. I'm going to be crabby. I'm going to be in a bad mood. I tell you all the time, man, you can believe me all you want, or believe me or not, right? I'm an addict for the Washington Commanders. I wear a patch. I go to meetings. It's everything to me. So I'm glad that they were able to shock the world and pick up what I consider to be the best win in the National Football League today. Worst loss, Patriots fans, you're cooked, dude. Like, I don't know what else to tell you. I wish I had some kind to say about how your team performed today. I wish I had some kind to say about how Drake May looked. I don't know what to tell you. You play Buffalo next week, too. Whew, good
23: I
0: luck.
23: Just want to coach.
0: Yeah, he just wants to coach. Well, you shouldn't have been caught with you-know-who. Previewing Monday Night Football, while we have the opportunity to do so, the Philadelphia Eagles to me, the most fraudulent of the 2-0 teams. Their run game has not gotten on track yet to this point. I don't believe Jalen Hurts is capable of keeping up his stellar play. Philly's 3.5-point favorites. It's going to be Case Keenum under center tonight for the Chicago Bears. The run game of Chicago is really what they need to lean on if they're going to have a shot in this football game. I think they will. If you look at how Philadelphia has defended the run in the first 2 weeks, last week against Tennessee, they gave up 29 carries for 122 yards and two touchdowns. That was 4.2 yards a pop. There were a couple of explosive runs mixed in there, but the down-in, down-out consistency that Tennessee was able to have running the football should be a little alarming to Eagles fans. And then in week one against Washington, Washington ran it 32 times at 4 yards a pop. So I actually like Chicago tomorrow at home against Philadelphia. The only concern I have, and I already gave you my official prediction, I guess I can't walk it back. The only concern I have is they have no pass rush. Talking about the Bears. This is going to be potentially another Jalen Hurts masterclass. I don't know if they're going to get their run game going against Chicago this week. If you're an Eagles fan, this should be your get-right game because Chicago's just not that good defensively. But we'll see, man, how it ultimately wraps up. Eagles and Bears to wrap up week number 3 of the NFL season. Eagles 3.5-point favorites via our friends at the DraftKings Sportsbook. I am going to pick, I picked Chicago initially. I'm walking it back. I'm going to pick Philadelphia. They're just a better football team. Give me the Eagles to wrap things up. I'm back with you later tonight, 11 p.m. to 3 a.m. on Westwood One Sports Night.
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28: ABC News, I'm Sherry Preston. Up and down the East Coast, cleanup after rain and at times hurricane-force winds from the nor'easter that hit all weekend. Hawaii is still feeling the effects of Hurricane Nolo. ABC's Jacqueline Lee is there.
29: National Guard troops already rescuing some residents. And while the Big Island avoided a direct hit, Nolo churned off the coast for 36 hours. And the threat from that much rain remains, especially after Hurricane Lala destroyed parts of the island just 6 weeks ago.
28: And parts of the American Southwest could see drenching rain today as Hurricane Polo heads for landfall on Mexico's Pacific coast. Five men are now facing charges, including suspicion of terrorism in the UK after they were arrested near a major Air Force base outside London. That base also a staging area for American strikes against Iran. Prosecutors in upstate New York are now reopening an investigation into allegations of sexual assault 2 years ago at a fraternity at Cornell University. This is ABC News.
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0: Fan Nation, rise up. Here we are, another week of mediocrity begins right now. 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Go. Hi, Billy.
1: Hi, Billy. Thanks for doing this.
2: Well, you're welcome. Pleasure for you to have me here.
0: How are you doing?
2: Oh, man.
0: How's your fantastic weekend? Was it fantastic? I'm assuming. That's why I said, how's your fantastic weekend?
2: Big assumption, but it's correct. It was unbelievable.
0: I bet it was. Watching the highlights of the Dallas and Baltimore game right now. Wow, what a finish there.
2: In Rio.
0: That was crazy. Score the tying points with 7 seconds left. A lot of clock management issues in that game at the very end. Dallas coach is getting raked over the coals for that. They called a timeout with 14 seconds left. They only had one chance, one play to run, so why don't you run it down to like 8? You're going to put it in the end zone. That gives you like 3 or 4 to kick the field goal to tie. Instead, they kick the field goal with 7 seconds remaining on the clock, or 7 seconds after they kick it. And then they boot the ball out the end zone. They're like, why don't you kick it and play and make them run the clock, run it back?
2: Yeah, hello.
0: Wow. Lots going on. Well, anyway, we're underway.
2: You know, then the Ravens complete one pass.
0: Yep.
2: Call timeout. Kick the game-winning field goal. Uh-huh. Thanks a lot. Smell you later.
0: Shouldn't have tackled the guy right away either. Could have held him up. Anyway.
2: He went down and called.
0: I guess he kind of did.
2: Quarterback's calling time, too.
0: Anyway, that's one of many games to talk about. Quite an interesting day in the National Football League yesterday.
2: I think
0: we'll talk about that. Go ahead.
2: I think what'd they say, 12 games were one score games yesterday.
0: Well, that's what they typically are, right? And that's what the NFL wants. So we'll get through that. Quite a day in the National Football League. Week 3 wraps up tonight with the Hammond Butchers playing the Philadelphia Eagles. Is that a Butcher's home game or an Eagles home game?
2: About. I have no idea what you're talking about.
0: Who's the home team tonight?
2: The Bears are at home tonight.
0: The Butchers.
2: The Bears.
0: Huh. Okay. We'll have that game for you tonight right here on The Fan. That's correct. The Free Fan app.
2: That's a true story.
0: What a weekend in college football as well. Starting with your Wisconsin Badgers rallying to beat Penn State.
2: That's what I heard. Couldn't find it.
0: How about that?
2: Couldn't watch it.
0: And Iowa beats Michigan on the last play of the game.
2: Yeah, too bad.
0: That was crazy.
2: Sorry, Michigan. Not.
0: Yeah, and some other good stuff in college football as well. We saved the best for last, though. You know what that is, right, Billy?
2: I do not.
0: The Milwaukee Brewers wrap up the regular season with another win. They wrap up the regular season with a 5-game winning streak. They win 103 games. By the way, Bill, that's a franchise record.
2: It is. By 6 full games.
0: On pace to win 103 games this year, 100% chance to win the division, 100% chance to make the postseason.
2: How about that? 5-game winning streak to end the season.
0: And once again, the best record in baseball. Now,
2: wasn't it last year?
0: Will they make it pay off?
2: They backed into the playoffs last year?
0: No. How do you back into the playoffs by winning your division by five games?
2: They went in on a losing streak, didn't they? Last year, if I remember. Lost like 3 or 4 or something. I don't know. It doesn't matter.
0: A year ago, they lost 2 out of their last 3. Their very last game of the year.
2: Okay. Doesn't matter. That was last year. This is this year. They're hot. They've got the best record in baseball. They got home field advantage. They're chilling all week, getting ready for Saturday. Whoever they play, doesn't matter. They're going to be in great shape.
0: Pretty exciting stuff for Brewer Nation. All right, let's take a look at your weather forecast brought to you by SureDry. We're going to be partly sunny today, 74 for the daytime high. By the way, speaking of weather, what a fantastic weekend weather-wise.
2: Oh, man.
0: Unbelievable.
2: Yeah, perfect.
0: You know, it's always what, like sunny and 75 in San Diego?
2: Yeah.
0: Kind of experiencing San Diego weather over the past few weeks, or yep. few days, I should say.
2: Exactly.
0: Unbelievable. Partly sunny, 74 today, down into the upper 40s overnight. Tuesday, mostly cloudy, mid-70s, and then a little bit of rain rolls in on Wednesday and Thursday before getting better for the weekend. All right, we're off and running, 6:09 on the Bill and Rookie Experience.
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2: Good morning, Fan Nation. The Packers will get back to work this week after having the weekend off, having played last Thursday. The Packers signed veteran guard Laken Tomlinson Saturday after another poor showing in Thursday night's loss to the Falcons on that O-line. Tomlinson played in 10 games, 7 starts for the Houston Texans last year. This year, he was not on a roster during training camp, but signed to the Dallas Cowboys practice squad before week 1. The Packers will be on the road this weekend visiting the Tampa Bay Buccaneers. The Vikings were in Tampa yesterday, and they beat the Bucs 23-17. And Buccaneers quarterback Baker Mayfield suffered a dislocated right thumb in his throwing hand in the fourth quarter. His status for this week still uncertain. It was the Lions beating the Jets 31-24. Jahmyr Gibbs had 3 touchdowns. Detroit's 2-1. The Bills beat the Chargers despite turning it over 5 times, 24-16 the final. The Browns down the Panthers 21-18. The Colts edged the Texans 19-17, putting an end to the longest active losing streak in the NFL at 9 games. Houston is off to an 0-3 start. It was Kansas City beating the Dolphins 24-10. They're 3-0. Dolphins are 0-3. Giants beat the Titans 12-7. It was the Steelers over the Bengals 30-27 in a shootout in Pittsburgh. Aaron Rodgers threw for 292 yards and 3 TDs. It was the Commanders beating the Seahawks 33-31. Jacksonville top New England 35-6. San Francisco gets by Arizona 36-30. The Ravens beat the Cowboys 34-31 in Rio as Tyler Loop kicked a 56-yard field goal as time expired. The Raiders remain unbeaten with a 35-27 win over the Saints. The Broncos beat the Rams on Sunday night 30-26. Bo Nix scoring on a keeper from inches outside the goal line with 47 seconds left to cap the victory. Week 3 of the NFL wraps up tonight. Monday Night Football in Chicago as the Bears host the Eagles. We'll have it for you right here on The Fan and streaming on The Fan app. In college football over the weekend, the Badgers beat Penn State 24-20 to improve to 3-1. Iowa's 4-0 now after beating Michigan, and Minnesota a win over Washington to get to 3-1. Texas still number 1 in the latest college football coaches poll. Longhorns followed by Georgia, Notre Dame, Miami, and Indiana in the top 5. Now to baseball, Jacob Mizorowski allowed 2 hits in 5 1/3 and capped his brilliant season as the Brewers beat the Cardinals 6-4. In the season finale, Mizorowski struck out 5, walked 2, improving his ERA to 1.80, the best in the majors. He also has the major league leading 252 strikeouts on the year. And his manager, Pat Murphy, says Mizorowski has set the bar pretty high for himself.
18: For his standards, his stuff wasn't his best today. It's, again, one of the things that made it so impressive this year is that he can go out there and give up only 2 hits and 5 1/3, and we can say, well, he was just okay, you know?
2: Brewers improved to 103-59, closed the regular season with 5 straight wins, and now they await the start of the playoffs. They'll face either the Cubs or the Padres as that wild card series starts tomorrow. The Brewers will have home field advantage throughout the playoffs starting on Saturday. So the playoff picture is now set. In the American League, it will be the White Sox and the Astros, the Red Sox and the Yankees in the wild card round. In the National League, the Phillies play the Braves and the Cubs play the Padres. All series begin tomorrow. In golf, Team USA captured its 11th consecutive win in the President's Cup, taking down the international team 17-13 at Medina. And in NASCAR, Kyle Larson remains hot as he took the checkered flag at the Hollywood Casino 400 at the Kansas Speedway. And that is your latest Sports Flash. 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
0: It is 6:17 on the Bill and Rookie Experience Monday edition of the program. Good to have you along as we head into another week of mediocrity. Let's see. From the talking text line, is today the 28th, all right? Gooch from Manitowoc says, hey, Bill Rookie, love the mediocrity, but today can you, we put a positive spin on the show. Rookie, you're all about positivity. Let's talk about the Milwaukee Brewer Ball Club today. 103 wins in the last time a Central team won 103 games was 2016.
2: I remember that year.
0: Talking to your microphone.
2: I did.
0: Cubs, and they
2: I remember
0: won
2: that
0: it
2: year.
0: All.
2: That's right, they did.
0: A lot of similarities. I think it's our year. The Miz is the best, and nobody beats the Miz. Yeah, we're going to talk Brewers. That's the plan. Rick and Nina says, is this week flying by or what, Rookie Senior? Off on Friday and starting your eighth week of vacation. Hey-o. Okay, Rick and Nina. I will be gone Friday, though, but that's a true. Yeah, I can't believe it's already really like Tuesday for me. Chris in Luxembourg sends us a few photos from down at AmFam. Bryce Tarang, picture of 100 RBI season on the scoreboard down there. Big picture of 103 wins on the scoreboard down there. And looks like a little celebration on the scoreboard down there. Yeah, it was a beautiful day to be down there for baseball, too. Weekend was great. Rich in Sterling Heights, Michigan, where it's 7:19 already. Talk about time flying by. It's a victory Monday because Fan Nation didn't have to watch LaFleur and the Packers yesterday. That's true. That's the one positive thing about all the national games that they have, and that can be rough when I have to stay up late and get up early the next day and all that. But it is nice to have your weekend free and you can do anything you want. You can do nothing. You can watch some football. If you want, you can watch a little football, a lot of football. I watched a lot of golf yesterday, the President's Cup as well. It's one thing that's nice about
2: I love it.
0: Having the weekends free.
2: It was more of a red zone day for me. I didn't watch any golf. I turned it over to see who won at the end. I saw the last 10 minutes.
0: Pretty big comeback by the Americans in the singles matches.
2: Fired up.
0: By the way, my the nice thing about that, too, is we got introduced to Koivin. What's his first name? Jackson Koivin. 21 years old. Guy's got ice water in his veins. Unbelievable.
2: Well, we didn't just get introduced to him.
0: Well, I know.
2: He won on tour earlier.
0: I understand
2: this year,
0: that.
2: And I told you at the time, look out for this kid because he is stone cold, baby. He showed no. This is when he won earlier this year. And it was a tight match coming down, and he showed no nerves whatsoever.
0: Yeah, pretty impressive. 21 years old.
2: I'm telling you.
0: Which is kind of funny because I'm not going to get into a big PGA Live thing because everybody was talking about how, you know, everybody tries to compare the fields of Live versus PGA, and they're all talking about PGA having nobodies and this, that, and the other thing, and a bunch of names you haven't heard when it's not a major. But that's the great thing about the PGA. It's a little bit like how Jordan Spieth burst onto the scene many, many years ago. I think it was the John Deere Classic. This Jackson Koivin just comes out of nowhere and boom, he's already becoming a PGA superstar. Never heard of him, but you know of him. You know of him now.
2: Well, he only played in 17 events this year. He made the cut in 14 of them. So
0: yeah.
2: He is definitely, next year could be his breakout year. Made over $2 million on tour this year.
0: Pretty impressive.
2: Yeah,
0: anyway,
2: it
0: was fun to watch, although there was like really no emotion about whether they won or lost. I wanted them to win. It's just kind of it reminds me of the President's Cup. It's the 11th year in a row that the 11th tournament in a row that the Americans have won over the international team. There's really no competition. It hasn't been around that long. Late 90s, I believe, is when it first started. It reminds me of a made-up holiday from the greeting card business. You know, you had Valentine's Day in February, and then the greeting card company had to come up with, like, Sweetest Day in the middle of summer, you know, to fill the void of needing to sell cards. You know what I mean?
2: Sure.
0: And it's like the President's Cup was invented to get you through until the next Ryder Cup.
2: Exactly. I mean, they've only played 14 of them. The U.S. has won 13 of them. So.
0: Yeah. So it's like, yeah, I mean, I was watching it, and I wanted them to win, but I wasn't wrapped up into it, if that makes sense to you.
2: I was barely. It wasn't even on my radar.
0: Anyway, I hear you. All right. Let's see. Could J-Love engineer a comeback like Knicks did? No, he's a game manager, not a game changer. Time to draft a quarterback. Another gutless mistake. See what he said there? He's trying to instead of gutless, a gutless mistake.
2: I get it.
0: That's from the 608. All right. With that being said, though, 623, Sports Radio 107.5, 1400. The fan. Yesterday. Yeah, there were. We'll get to that in a moment. But first, I do want to talk baseball right out of the gate here. And the Brewers pick up another win. Final regular season game. And they finish with 103 wins. Mizorowski's final tune-up. Final tune-up before the playoffs begin this coming weekend. 5 1/3, 2 hits, 2 walks, 5 strikeouts, picks up the win, 16-5 on the season, and finishes with a 1.80 ERA.
2: And that led the league. And 252 strikeouts, I think it was, that also led the league.
0: So he is going to win the Cy Young Award.
2: If he doesn't, there's something wrong.
0: Pat Murphy should win Manager of the Year Award. If he doesn't, there's something wrong. We'll see.
2: Yeah, I don't know about that. He's won it 2 years in a row. I mean, I'm not saying he doesn't deserve it, because he does. They just, no one's ever done it before.
0: I know. Well, there's a first for everything. Why can't he be the first?
2: I suppose.
0: Now, here's what I like. A little bit of concern yesterday, though. Because the bullpen yesterday was the guys that you could are going to be the next in line. We know that the three main guys in the bullpen, Aaron Ashby, Abner Uribe, and Trevor McGill, right?
2: Yeah, usually.
0: And then we've talked about the other guys in the bullpen that are going to be X factors. I've talked about Chad Patrick quite a bit. We talked about Shane Drone quite a bit. We talked about DL Hall quite a bit. Those three next guys, those are the three next bullpen guys, if in my humble opinion, outside of Ashby, Uribe, and McGill. And those guys that I just mentioned could provide a bullpen game. DL Hall got the job done yesterday, 1 2/3 innings, walked a guy, struck out a guy. Shane Drone got the job done yesterday, 1 2/3 innings, 2 strikeouts. My guy Chad Patrick got roughed up big time. 1/3 of an inning, 2 hits, 4 runs, all earned, walked 2, gave up a home run.
2: Mm-hmm.
0: Get it back, because those three guys are going to be key.
2: Absolutely will be.
0: Get it back. Find a way to get it back.
2: Well, wasn't his last outing prior to yesterday was strong, if I'm not mistaken?
0: Talking about Patrick or who?
2: Yeah, talking about Patrick.
0: Probably so. I just want positive vibes wrapping things up. But those guys are going to be big. The playoff schedule, as Bill mentioned, the first game is Saturday at AmFam. Game 2 is Sunday. Game 3 and 4, the Tuesday, Wednesday. So Monday would be an off day. Tuesday, Wednesday on the road. And if they come back to AmFam, it would be on Friday the 9th.
2: Okay.
0: And they will get the winner of the wild card series between Chicago and San Diego.
2: That is correct, sir.
0: Chicago finished 89-73. San Diego 91-71.
2: San Diego finished strong.
0: They did. 8-2 in their last 10 games. 51-30 at home. The Cubs 43-38 on the road. Finished 5-5. In their last 10, heading into the postseason.
2: Yeah, it's going to be the Padres. I don't think there's any doubt about it. I don't think there's any way the Cubs go out there and beat them 2 out of 3 games. They just can't. They just bullpen is just brutal. So, but the Padres are going to be tough when they do play them. 91-71, as you say, second place in the NL West, but they finished with a flurry. 8 of their last 10, but then you go back beyond that. 1, 2, 3, 4, 5, 6, 7, 8. They had an 8-game winning streak from September 6th through the so they only lost 2 games from September 6th through the end of the season. They only lost twice. So they were like...
0: Really, in a month?
2: Yeah, they were like battling for the... for the last wild card spot, and then all of a sudden, bam, took it over.
0: Brewers in Tampa Bay finished with the best home record
2: in September
0: at 55-26. And the Dodgers finished with the best road record at 49-32.
2: Mm-hmm.
0: Brewers had the overall best record. The Colorado Rockies had the overall worst record. Brewers also had the largest margin of victory in the division. They won the division by 14 games. The Dodgers won it by 9. The Braves won it by 6. Both the Cleveland Guardians and Houston Astros won their division by 1 game. And Tampa Bay held off the Yankees by... 4.5.
2: Okay. Well, yeah, because the Yankees got rained out yesterday.
0: Yes.
2: In a meaningless game, so they won't make that up.
0: Right. So Tampa Bay finishes with the best record in the American League. Brewers and Dodgers, only teams to win 100 more. The Brewers, the only team to lose less than 60 games. As we all know, too. So,
2: yeah, Dodgers won their 100th game yesterday.
0: So, pretty exciting stuff by the Milwaukee Brewers, and they will get it started later on this week against either San Diego or Chicago. And as you said, the playoffs start tomorrow,
2: Tuesday night. All 4 wild card series start tomorrow. It'll be great if you're into baseball. You one after the next. It's going to be awesome. I won't see the last one. I probably won't see much of that San Diego-Chicago series at all. Out in San Diego, then it starts till 9 o'clock Central Time.
0: You must not be much of a Cubs fan. Otherwise, you'd nap during the day and stay up during the night.
2: No, that ain't happening.
0: Okay.
2: That doesn't work anymore. It used to work when I was a kid. Doesn't work anymore.
0: Not anymore, not as a older gentleman.
2: Yes.
0: All right, 6:30 on the Fan and the Free Fan app.
2: So yesterday, though, was great because it was, like I said, it was like a red zone type of day for me. 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
9: Good morning, Fan Nation. The Packers will get back to work this week as they get ready to hit the road to take on the Tampa Bay Buccaneers in week four of the NFL schedule. Now, the Packers made a roster move over the weekend, signing veteran guard Laken Tomlinson, a former first-round pick in 2015 by the Lions. The 34-year-old Tomlinson has started 162 games in his career, including every game during the 2018 through 2024 seasons. Nearly all of that time spent at left guard. He was not on a roster during training camp, but did sign with the Cowboys practice squad. And now the Packers pick him up. The Packers take on Tampa Bay Sunday at noon in Tampa. Now the Vikings were in Tampa yesterday, and Miles Price returned a punt 86 yards for a score. Kyler Murray threw a 41-yard TD pass to Jordan Addison, and the Vikings beat the Buccaneers 23-16. The Lions took down the Jets 31-24 in Detroit. Jahmyr Gibbs combined for more than 160 yards and three touchdowns. Detroit's now 2-1. The Bills turned it over five times and still beat the Chargers 24-16. Deshaun Watson threw a TD pass with 1:48 to go to put the Browns in front. They held on to beat the Panthers 21-18. The Colts beat the Texans 19-17. Houston off to an 0-3 start. The Chiefs are 3-0, beating the Dolphins 24-10. Miami now 0-3. It was the Giants over the Titans 12-7. Aaron Rodgers threw three touchdowns to outduel Joe Burrow's three TDs. The Steelers beat the Bengals 30-27. The Commanders topped the Seahawks 33-31, snapping Seattle's 12-game win streak going back to last year. It was the Jaguars hammering the Patriots 35-6. 49ers beat the Cardinals 36-30. The Ravens beat the Cowboys on a last-second field goal in Rio 34-31. And Kirk Cousins threw for 248 yards and three TDs as the Raiders beat the Saints 35-27 to remain unbeaten. Denver beat the Rams 30-26 on Sunday Night Football. Week 3 wraps up with Monday Night Football from Soldier Field tonight as the Bears host the Eagles, and we'll have the game for you right here on The Fan and streaming on The Fan app. In college football over the weekend, Wisconsin improves to 3-1 with a 24-20 win at Penn State. Iowa took down Michigan 20-19. They're now 4-0. And Minnesota gets by Washington 27-24 to get to 3-1. Not a baseball. The Brewers wrap up the regular season on a high note, topping the St. Louis Cardinals 6-4 in their finale at American Family Field. Jacob Mizorowski earned the victory. He struck out five over five and a third, scoreless innings. He allowed just two hits on the day, picked up the win to improve to 16-5 on the year, led the majors with a 1.80 ERA. He also led the majors with 252 strikeouts on the year, and all that will likely earn him the Cy Young Award. And Mizrowski says he may have exceeded even his

0: own expectations?
1: Not this high. You know, no. I mean, I don't think there's anything crazy. You know, do my best to help the team win, but no, it's not where I'm at now.
0: Milwaukee won the Central while setting a franchise record with 103 wins. They'll face either the Padres or the Cubs in the National League Division Series beginning Saturday at AmFam. So the wild card rounds will begin tomorrow night. In the American League, it's the Astros taking on the White Sox. The Yankees and the Red Sox will go head-to-head. And in the National League wild card, it'll be the Phillies and the Braves and the Cubs and the Padres. All those series start tomorrow. In golf, the U.S. wins the President's Cup 17-13 over the international team at Medina. That's 11 in a row for the U.S. And in NASCAR, Kyle Larson took the checkered flag at the Hollywood Casino 400 at the Kansas Speedway. And that is your latest Sports Flash. I'm Bill Rabior, Sports Radio 107.5 and 1400, The Fan.
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3: It is 641 on the Bill and Rookie Experience from the talk and text line at 920-393-1075. Kyle says, good morning, man. I've missed the last couple of weeks because I've been working nights. Glad to be plugged back into the mediocrity. Rookie, how's the fantasy team doing? I'm assuming you recap the week's matchup on Tuesdays, yeah? I'll recap tomorrow after the week is over. Let's put it, I'm in a little bit of a pickle this week with my larger jelly bean wager. I should win my game to go to 3-0, but really all my concern is on my big wager, and I'm in a little bit of a bind this week, unless DeAndre Swift can go off tonight when the Hammond Butchers host the Philadelphia Eagles, but I don't feel confident about that, to be honest with you. By the way, at Rage 44, is Caleb William playing tonight or not?
4: No.
3: He's not? He's been ruled out?
4: Yes.
3: Okay.
4: In fact, I saw a story this morning that says that injury may be a little bit worse than they originally thought.
3: Oh, really? First it was bad, then it's not, now it might be bad again?
4: Yeah.
3: Tyson Bagent?
4: Like, it could be out 4-6.
3: Is Tyson Bagent playing?
4: Bagent.
3: Yeah, thank
4: and
3: you.
4: No.
3: He's not playing tonight?
4: No.
3: Case Keenum?
4: Right.
3: All right, give it to DeAndre Swift a lot.
4: Tyson Bagent just cleared concussion protocol, but not in time to play tonight. Just yesterday cleared it. So he'll be the backup. You know, he didn't get any first-team reps all week, so. The other guy did, Case Keenum. But I like their chances anyway. Did you see where there were, I think they said yesterday, four home underdogs, four home dogs won outright yesterday in the NFL.
3: Okay.
4: Been off to that kind of season. There were,
3: yeah, it's been weird.
4: 12 one score games yesterday alone.
3: Yeah.
4: Actually, let's see, two games remaining. Sunday night's made it 12. That was a one score game, obviously.
3: Yes, it was.
4: And then, 12. Pretty crazy.
3: Wade in Green Bay sends us a note, long one, says, good morning, Bill and Rookie. I retired here in 2024. Good for you. And as a golf addict, I had and still have several I want to play on my list. Among those courses was Royal Scott. I say was, as I finally played it yesterday. I tried using the I heard about you on the BRX on the Fan radio, but apparently only works on weekdays. By the way, fall rates begin October 5th at Royal Scott, in case you're wondering. You'll hear Bill's ad on the radio, I think, beginning today.
4: Yes.
3: Fall rates begin October 5th.
4: Yes.
3: Anyway, so while playing Royal Scott, I had two first happens while playing my round. First, I hit every par 3 green in one. All right, that's in regulation. And second, I three-putted every par 3 green. Whoa. It's hard to do because they got good greens over there. Overall, I had a great time. The staff was awesome, in the exception of a couple of beat-up tee boxes, kind of expected this late in the season. The course, its fairways, and greens were in fantastic shape. I will absolutely play it again, barring any unforeseen. Thank you guys for initially telling me about Royal Scott on the radio, and all hail the BRX.
4: So let me ask you this, although you're not here to answer. So you tried to, I heard about you from Rookie, and nothing happened. They said,
3: well, no, I heard about you on the BRX.
4: On the BRX, and they said, what do I care?
3: Just yeah. What do I care?
4: Just pay the green fee, dude.
3: That would be $45. What do I care?
4: That's unfortunate.
3: Well, you're lucky they didn't charge you double. Darren in Green Bay says, good morning, Bill and Rookie. The autumn equinox is in full force, and the autumn wind is in full force. Chris Berman voiced Da Raiders. Yeah, that would be John Facenda.
4: Facenda. Yeah.
3: That voiced NFL films.
4: For many years. Yes, he did.
3: Ashwabanon just
4: says, 3-0, and their number one overall pick hasn't played a snap. It's good for them.
3: Ashwabanon Jeff says San Diego and Milwaukee finished 18-6 in September.
4: Well, Milwaukee did too. Okay.
3: Spencer says Caleb should miss 4 to 6 weeks after that injury reaction.
5: I know.
3: You should see how he reacts when he chips a nail.
4: I'm waiting to see how he reacts when he wins the Super Bowl.
3: Roger from Oshkosh says, morning, guys. Some talk of using Mizorowski out of the bullpen for a batter or two if needed. Discuss.
4: Well, it depends. In the World Series, yeah. If they get there, it depends. I mean, you think about, someone brought up the Cubs in 2016. If you think about that team, you think about John Lester, if he was their ace, John Lester came in Game 7 of the World Series in like the fourth or fifth inning or whatever it was. And, you know, he was pitching on like 2 days rest or something because they needed some outs, you know. When it gets down to that, yeah, you do whatever you got to do. But until then, try to keep it as normal as you can, unless it comes down to a win-or-go-home situation.
3: Sure. That's the thing, right? Early on in the series, it's not really an all-hands-on-deck. It's when it comes down to a Game 5, a decisive game, like you said.
4: Mm-hmm.
3: Then it's all hands on deck.
4: Absolutely.
3: All right, so the Brewers win yesterday, 6-4 to wrap things up. The Miz, as we mentioned, finishing strong, 5 1/3, 2 hits, 2 walks, 5 strikeouts, wins the game 16-5 on the year with a 1.80 ERA.
4: Yeah.
3: Okay. And Pat Murphy talked about the Miz and yesterday.
6: That was a neat opportunity for me. You know, I mean, I thought it was the way to do it, that he got his pitch count to where we wanted. And he wasn't, I mean, for his standards, his stuff wasn't his best today. He wasn't his best today. It's again, one of the things that made it so impressive this year is that he can go out there and give up only 2 hits and 5 1/3, and we can say, well, he was just okay, you know. Give the Cardinals credit. They've seen him a few times, and they had a good approach against him.
3: By the way, speaking of the Miz, I saw a graph yesterday, and it talked about teams and how many pitches they had over 100 miles per hour, and they listed a few. And then at the very end, they had, like, Miz at, like, 1,100 and some pitches over 100 miles per hour.
4: Really? That many? Wow.
3: I think that's what it was. It was pretty funny. Talk about that. Murphy says you can't deny the numbers that Miz has put up.
6: Yeah, you can't deny the Told numbers you. He's put up, you know. But just, I look at it more like, look at the young man progress, you know what I mean? And he's, again, he's a very unfinished product. He's a lot to work with. He's a delight to have on the team. You know, there's a ways to go in there. But he had a fabulous year. He had fabulous defense behind him. And William, no, it was Gary today, but William has done a tremendous job helping this kid along.
3: So funny because he goes, there's so much more in there. He's not a finished product. And if you go, what could he possibly look like as a finished product?
4: It's a good question. He entered the game yesterday, with 1,053 pitches of at least 100 miles per hour this year, by far the most by a pitcher in a single season since pitch tracking began in 2008. The previous record was Jordan Hicks in 2018, 678. And I don't know how many he threw yesterday, but that was on top of 1,053. So not even close. He blows that record away. He throwed no other team aside from the Brewers threw anywhere close to that many. The Padres were second with 688 as a team.
3: Mm-hmm.
4: Pitches over 100 miles per hour. And the Miz had close to 1,100. Crazy.
3: So the Brewers sweep the Cardinals. They go into the playoffs on a five-game winning streak. And Murphy said he wanted the team to play well in front of the hometown fans this weekend.
6: I think the greatest thing is we came out healthy, and the greatest thing is we kept playing. And the guys were very interested. And I want to tell you, the fans made it that way. If 20,000 fans showed up or 25,000 fans showed up, which is no joke in some arenas, but if 25,000 fans showed up all weekend, they wouldn't have played the way they did. It was motivating to them. And they felt that responsibility that we've mentioned a bunch of times to play their brand of ball.
3: All right, so play your brand of ball later on this week.
4: That's pretty cool to hear him say that because the last thing you want is in your last homestand, but it doesn't really matter. Fans are apathetic about it and, you know, skip it and look forward to the postseason. That did not happen.
3: Yeah, but it's like fan giveaway weekend, too, isn't it?
4: Maybe so.
3: So, I mean.
4: So what?
3: They give you a motive to be there. Win a TV, win a car, win whatever.
4: Yeah, well, whatever they were doing, it worked.
3: There you go. Plus, how could you not rally around them, man?
4: How could you not?
3: Packers weren't playing. The weather was great.
4: Yep.
3: Heading out to the ballpark and cheer them on. All right, first hour of mediocrity just about in the books. It's 6:52 on the Fan and the Free Fan app.
4: If we can, after the top of the hour,
3: yeah,
4: I've got some Mizorowski fun facts that I think would be good to look at.
3: I love it. We'll do it. Miz Fun Facts. Do you want to do it right at 7 o'clock, or are we going to do it after the Fan Sports Flash?
4: You're driving. You tell me.
3: It's your idea. Look, it's your bit here, so you let me know what you want to do. You know, you let me know. We'll find out, Fan Nation, what Bill decides, but Ms. Fun Facts coming up in the next hour on the Bill and Rookie Experience.

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1: Thriller a mile above sea level as the Denver Broncos, once down 16-0 to the Rams, shock Los Angeles in a 30-26 victory at Bo Nix. Punched it in from a yard out with 47 seconds to go to give the Broncos the win. In a massive comeback and a massive win for Sean Payton, the Rams are now 1-2. I'm Drake Toll.
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13: Good morning, Fan Nation. The Packers will get back to work this week after having the weekend off, having played last Thursday. The Packers signed veteran guard Laken Tomlinson Saturday after another poor showing in Thursday night's loss to the Falcons on that O-line. Tomlinson played in 10 games, 7 starts for the Houston Texans last year. This year, he was not on a roster during training camp, but signed to the Dallas Cowboys practice squad before week 1. The Packers will be on the road this weekend, visiting the Tampa Bay Buccaneers. The Vikings were in Tampa yesterday, and they beat the Bucs 23-17. And Buccaneers quarterback Baker Mayfield suffered a dislocated right thumb in his throwing hand in the fourth quarter. His status for this week still uncertain. It was the Lions beating the Jets 31-24. Jahmyr Gibbs had 3 touchdowns. Detroit's 2-1. The Bills beat the Chargers despite turning it over 5 times, 24-16 the final. The Browns down the Panthers 21-18. The Colts edged the Texans 19-17, putting an end to the longest active losing streak in the NFL at 9 games. Houston is off to an 0-3 start. It was Kansas City beating the Dolphins 24-10. They're 3-0. Dolphins are 0-3. Giants beat the Titans 12-7. It was the Steelers over the Bengals 30-27 in a shootout in Pittsburgh. Aaron Rodgers threw for 292 yards and 3 TDs. It was the Commanders beating the Seahawks 33-31. Jacksonville top New England 35-6. San Francisco gets by Arizona 36-30. The Ravens beat the Cowboys 34-31 in Rio as Tyler Loop kicked a 56-yard field goal as time expired. The Raiders remain unbeaten with a 35-27 win over the Saints. The Broncos beat the Rams on Sunday night 30-26. Bo Nix scoring on a keeper from inches outside the goal line with 47 seconds left to cap the victory. Week 3 of the NFL wraps up tonight. Monday Night Football in Chicago as the Bears host the Eagles. We'll have it for you right here on The Fan and streaming on The Fan app. In college football over the weekend, the Badgers beat Penn State 24-20 to improve to 3-1. Iowa's 4-0 now after beating Michigan. And Minnesota, a win over Washington to get to 3-1. Texas still number 1 in the latest college football coaches poll. Longhorns followed by Georgia, Notre Dame, Miami, and Indiana in the top 5. Now to baseball, Jacob Mizorowski allowed 2 hits and 5 and a third and capped his brilliant season as the Brewers beat the Cardinals 6-4. In the season finale, Mizorowski struck out 5, walked 2, improving his ERA to 1.80, the best in the majors. He also has the major league leading 252 strikeouts on the year. And his manager, Pat Murphy, says Mizorowski has set the bar pretty high for himself.
10: For his standards, his stuff wasn't his best today. It's, again, one of the things that made it so impressive this year is that he can go out there and give up only 2 hits and 5 1/3, and we can say, well, he was just okay, you know.
13: Brewers improved to 103-59, closed the regular season with 5 straight wins, and now they await the start of the playoffs. They'll face either the Cubs or the Padres as that wild card series starts tomorrow. The Brewers will have home field advantage throughout the playoffs starting on Saturday. So the playoff picture is now set. In the American League, it will be the White Sox and the Astros, the Red Sox and the Yankees in the wild card round. In the National League, the Phillies play the Braves and the Cubs play the Padres. All series begin tomorrow. In golf, Team USA captured its 11th consecutive win in the President's Cup, taking down the international team 17-13 at Medina. And in NASCAR, Kyle Larson remains hot as he took the checkered flag at the Hollywood Casino 400 at the Kansas Speedway. And that is your latest Sports Flash. I'm Bill Rabior, Sports Radio 107.5 and 1400, The Fan.
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15: ABC News, I'm Sherry Preston. The nor'easter that battered the East Coast from the Carolinas to Cape Cod, leaving behind several swamped states. Winds in some spots topping 80 miles an hour. Arrest in the UK on suspicion of terrorism charges near a base used by the United States. Here's ABC's Lama Hassan.
16: Investigators pouring over these white vans near a major airbase, now at the center of a suspected terror plot. Armed police officers swarming the area around RAF Fairford, the military base 90 minutes outside London, where the US has been launching operations. operations against Iran.
17: Police received a call relating to three suspicious vehicles travelling towards RAF Fairford.
16: Five men are now under arrest for suspicion of preparing a terrorist act, the alleged plot thwarted by a member of the public.
15: U.S. Ambassador to China in an interview over the weekend saying President Trump offered to sell weapons to China during the visit last week by President Xi. The Trump administration now says there are no plans for any weapon sales. This is ABC News.
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19: It's been a special season in Milwaukee. From Mrs. Dominance to Murph's Magic Touch, the fans on board the Brewers bandwagon and heading towards October. 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

0: It is 7:03 Sports Radio 107.5 and 1400. The Fan Hour number two of the Bill and Rookie Experience begins right now. A couple of notes off the talk and text line 920-393-1075. Earl says, the way the season is shaping up, when do they start flexing games? It'd be nice to get some of these prime time flexed up to noon, just trying to find the positive. Last night's at Hotel Cumulus, hashtag positivity. Well, Earl, thanks for being concerned about my well-being. Flex games can actually be start being flexed in week five. I don't know what the theory is on that. Usually you think about week 12 when you start thinking later in the season. But games can start to be flexed in week five. Now, when you talk about primetime games that the Packers have left, Sunday, October 18th, Dallas Cowboys not getting flexed. Dallas and Green Bay, doesn't matter. You could be 0-10 at the time, and they're playing that game in primetime.
1: That's the expected return of Micah Parsons. At least everyone's pointing to that day.
0: Thursday, October 29th, home to Carolina. They rarely flex Thursday games. I think it's only been done once or twice. And they're not going to do it that early in the season. Wednesday, November 25th, the night before Thanksgiving, 7 p.m., the Rams. Can't flex that one. Sunday, December 13th, Buffalo Bills. Green Bay, Lambeau Field. They're not going to flex that one. I mean, you could. You could. If the Packers were not very good, you could.
1: You going to flex Josh Allen? Allen, though?
0: I mean, you could.
1: You could, but.
0: I mean, you still. I can't imagine them, though, flexing Green Bay out of. Any games, could you?
1: No, not
0: to
1: really.
0: To be honest with you,
1: not
0: I mean,
1: really.
0: It'd be great if they did, trust me. I mean, could they flex that game? It could. That's week 14 of the NFL season. What other games could you possibly have that would look enticing? Hammond, Miami, Denver, the Jets, Houston, Washington, Indy, Philadelphia, New Orleans, Carolina, Tampa Bay, Baltimore, Tennessee, Detroit, Chargers, Vegas, Kansas City, Cincinnati. That would be intriguing. Rams, 49ers. That could be intriguing. But I don't know if I see that happening, to be honest with you. Flexing the Packers. And then Monday.
1: Well, first of all, in weeks five through 10.
0: Yeah.
1: Okay.
0: Five through ten.
1: You can only flex a maximum of two games.
0: Total. Okay.
1: That's a first Sunday night football.
0: Okay, that's where
1: Monday
0: the Packers
1: night,
0: and Cowboys
1: Thursday
0: play, but
1: night
0: that's not happening.
1: Cannot be flexed until week 12.
0: Okay.
1: So there's limited options between now and week 10.
0: Plus they're never flexing Dallas Green Bay.
1: Mm-mm.
0: All right, so week 12 and beyond, as we mentioned, Rams can't be flexed. That's the night before Thanksgiving. Buffalo at Green Bay, that could be flexed if they wanted to. And then Monday, can you flex Monday night games, did you say?
1: Yeah, but only weeks 12 through 17.
0: Okay, well, week 17, Houston at Green Bay, Monday night football. That could be flexed.
1: It could be.
0: Houston's 0-3. The Packers are 1-2.
1: Houston's 0-3. Just like last year, but they did come back to make the playoffs last year, but that's a rarity. There have been only seven teams to start 0-3 and make the playoffs.
0: Now, those numbers get tweaked a little bit because of the expanded playoff format, the added game now.
1: Yeah, and it did happen last year.
0: Yep, 17 and... And added playoff teams, so.
1: But prior to that, it was 2018.
0: Yeah.
1: The Texans, the 98 Bills, the 95 Lions, the 92 Chargers, the 92 Buccaneers, and the 81 Jets.
0: 0-4 is probably
1: Buccaneers. 0-4
0: is probably the bigger number now, right? Because of like we talked, the expanded season and the expanded playoffs. Good morning. You're on the BRX.
2: Good morning, Bill and Rookie Ears from Romero. Long time no hear from. How you been, gentlemen?
1: Oh, man, I can't wait to bring us that cheesecake.
0: I have no idea who you are or what you're calling for or what's up.
1: No, you... Well, you said, look, you said they'd win 100 games. We said no, then they didn't. They won 103.
0: That's
1: so, bam.
2: That's even better.
1: Can't wait to get our cheesecake.
0: Yeah, but you said 100.
2: Yes, indeed. And I sent you, gentlemen, I sent you text messages, but I guess it wasn't getting through to you when I found out that the Brewers won 100 games. And I laid on the horn just as big as ever. But, look, Bill, Rookie, this was a hell of a season for the Brewers. Yes, indeed. Yes, indeed. So my gift to you gentlemen and Mrs. Rookie, I sent a text message saying that I would like an assorted flavored cheesecake and make sure that you three would get a piece of it, and I will pick it up during Marcus's show when I got off this afternoon.
0: Well, dude, you got to give us you got to give us a little more time. How about we'll get the cheesecake and we'll tell you when we have it here.
1: Yeah.
0: And then how come? And then how come? And then how come you get to choose? Wait, Romero. How come you got to choose the flavor of your cheesecake, but we never got to choose the flavor of our cheesecake?
2: Because you never gave me any options. So
0: you didn't ask.
2: If you would have gave me any options, I would have gladly given
0: you. You just brought it one day.
2: Yes, indeed, and I would do it again and again and again.
0: Okay.
2: Whenever I lose a bet, or whenever I win a bet, which is the first one in years. But all in all, I want to say thank you, and I'm looking forward to
1: getting
2: cheesecake with you guys and whatnot. And whenever you want to make another bet, please let me know. I'm all in. Have a good day, gentlemen. And whenever you bring it in, I will gladly pick it up.
0: All right.
2: Now, this weekend, I will be in Milwaukee this weekend and everything. So you got some time to get it squared away and make sure that Mrs. Rookie, Bill, and Rookie, and throw a piece in there for Marcus as well. I'll gladly share my winnings with you guys.
0: All right.
2: You guys take care, and I'll talk to you soon.
0: See ya. All right, Romero. All right, he calls up and starts dictating the terms. We didn't get any say. Last year when we won the bet.
1: We did not.
0: All right.
1: I didn't get a text from him either.
0: 7:12 on the Bill and Rookie Experience. 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And we're going to be partly sunny today. A lot of sunshine today. Mid-70s, upper 40s overnight. Mainly cloudy on Tuesday and some rain arriving on Wednesday. Off and running, hour two of the BRX.
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1: Good morning, Fan Nation. The Packers will get back to work this week as they get ready to hit the road to take on the Tampa Bay Buccaneers in week four of the NFL schedule. Now, the Packers made a roster move over the weekend, signing veteran guard Laken Tomlinson, a former first-round pick in 2015 by the Lions. The 34-year-old Tomlinson has started 162 games in his career, including every game during the 2018 through 2024 seasons, nearly all of that time spent at left guard. He was not on a roster during training camp, but did sign with the Cowboys practice squad. And now the Packers pick him up. The Packers take on Tampa Bay Sunday at noon in Tampa. Now, the Vikings were in Tampa yesterday, and Miles Price returned a punt 86 yards for a score. Kyler Murray threw a 41-yard TD pass to Jordan Addison, and the Vikings beat the Buccaneers 23-16. The Lions took down the Jets 31-24 in Detroit. Jahmyr Gibbs combined for more than 160 yards and three touchdowns. Detroit's now 2-1. The Bills turned it over five times and still beat the Chargers 24-16. Deshaun Watson threw a TD pass with 1:48 to go to put the Browns in front. They held on to beat the Panthers 21-18. The Colts beat the Texans 19-17. Houston off to an 0-3 start. The Chiefs are 3-0, beating the Dolphins 24-10. Miami now 0-3. It was the Giants over the Titans 12-7. Aaron Rodgers threw three touchdowns to outduel Joe Burrow's three TDs. The Steelers beat the Bengals 30-27. The Commanders topped the Seahawks 33-31, snapping Seattle's 12-game win streak going back to last year. It was the Jaguars hammering the Patriots 35-6. 49ers beat the Cardinals 36-30. The Ravens beat the Cowboys on a last-second field goal in Rio 34-31. And Kirk Cousins threw for 248 yards and three TDs as the Raiders beat the Saints 35-27 to remain unbeaten. Denver beat the Rams 30-26 on Sunday Night Football. Week 3 wraps up with Monday Night Football from Soldier Field tonight as the Bears host the Eagles. And we'll have the game for you right here on The Fan and streaming on The Fan app. In college football over the weekend, Wisconsin improves to 3-1 with a 24-20 win at Penn State. Iowa took down Michigan 20-19. They're now 4-0. And Minnesota gets by Washington 27-24 to get to 3-1. Now to baseball. the Brewers wrap up the regular season on a high note, topping the St. Louis Cardinals 6-4 in their finale at American Family Field. Jacob Mizorowski earned the victory. He struck out five over five and a third, scoreless innings. He allowed just two hits on the day, picked up the win to improve to 16-5 on the year, led the majors with a 1.80 ERA. He also led the majors with 252 strikeouts on the year, and all that will likely earn him the Cy Young Award. And Mizorowski says he may have exceeded even his own expectations.
15: Not this high. I don't think there's anything crazy. You know, do my best to help the team win, but... No, it's not where I'm at now.
1: Milwaukee won the Central while setting a franchise record with 103 wins. They'll face either the Padres or the Cubs in the National League Division Series beginning Saturday at AmFam. So the wild card rounds will begin tomorrow night. In the American League, it's the Astros taking on the White Sox. The Yankees and the Red Sox will go head-to-head. And in the National League wild card, it'll be the Phillies and the Braves and the Cubs and the Padres. All those series start tomorrow. In golf, the U.S. wins the President Cup 17-13 over the international team at Medina. That's 11 in a row for the U.S. And in NASCAR, Kyle Larson took the checkered flag at the Hollywood Casino 400 at the Kansas Speedway. And that is your latest Sports Flash. 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
0: It is 7:21 on the Bill and Rookie Experience. Good to have you along on a Monday. Boy, I just went from a good mood to a bad mood in a matter of Bill's Fan Sports Flash in the commercial break. So I still have to write some checks. I don't write many checks. I don't know anybody that writes a lot of checks anymore. But I wrote.
1: I haven't run for years.
0: I wrote my last check that I had in my pad of checks over the weekend. And I went into my office looking for more checks. Apparently I'm out. So I have to reorder checks. Cost $35 for 60 checks. Just another stupid bank fee that they're out to get you. Once upon a time, you didn't have to pay to get checks.
1: You did not.
0: If you just wanted standard, plain old, boring checks that didn't have any picture in the background or anything like that, they sent them to you for free.
1: Yep.
0: $35 for 60 checks. Are you bleeping me?
1: That's a lot.
0: But I can't wait to get out of the banking. I'm trying to get all my stuff over to a credit union. And if transferring your money was easier than what it is now, I'd have done it a long time ago. You know what I mean?
1: Mm-hmm.
0: But now, and the biggest thing is, then you have to go to all the places that reach into your account on a monthly basis and take money out, right? So you got to get all that. And the big one is your mortgage, right?
1: Yeah.
0: Plus the big... couple of big things. First of all, you have to go to your business here. I'd have to go to Cumulus. Mrs. Rookie would have to go to whoever owns Channel 5 and go, I need to change and have my paychecks deposited into this new account, right?
1: Mm-hmm.
0: And then you got to get that all timed out because that takes a couple of pay periods because heaven forbid you just be able to punch in the numbers, right?
1: You would think it'd be more simple. I went through this 6 months ago.
0: Right, and it takes a pay period or two for them to be able to change it. It's a little bit like cable. Remember, you'd call cable and you'd go, I'd like to cancel my cable. And before you hung up the phone, your cable would be disconnected. But if you want to order cable, hey, I'd like to get cable. Okay, our first appointment is in like 3 weeks. Huh? It's a little bit like banking, you know? You just can't do it. So you got to time everything out. I'd love to get out of the bank business and into the credit union business. I'm partially there, but I feel like I got to wait until I get primarily get my mortgage paid. Because you got to time everything out, man. Otherwise, they go to take your mortgage payment out, and you go, well, I'm in the process of switching banks and all that. And they go, we don't care. You're delinquent now on your housing payment. $35 for 60 checks. Are you bleeping me?
1: I got you, man. Stop writing them.
0: Well, I got to write.
1: Buy a money order.
0: I got to write them every now and then.
1: As you go.
0: Once in a blue moon. I don't know how long the 60 checks will last me, but I hope it's a long time. I can tell you that much. Anyway, all right, 724 Sports Radio, 107.5, 1400, the Fan, the Bill and Rookie Experience. The Brewers win yesterday, 5 in a row to wrap up the regular season. They're going to go into the playoffs on a hot streak. The Miz was again dominant yesterday, picking up his 16th win, lowers his ERA to 1.80. Dude's going to win the Cy Young. And Bill's got some fun facts. Jacob Mizrowski, fun facts. Do you not?
16: Now it's time for some fun facts with Bill and Rookie. I'm a fan.
1: Wow, Allison. Nicely done. Yeah, okay. Some fun facts. All right, so we're talking about...
0: Well, I'm going to give you a little background music.
1: Thank you. We're talking about
0: here.
1: The velocity, right? The velo. First thing that comes to mind when you think of Miz. Thanks to MLB.com, they came up with 9 reasons... This has been one for the record books for Mizrowski. All right. He entered yesterday with 1,053 pitches, excuse me, of at least 100 miles per hour. By far the most by any pitcher in a single season under pitch tracking, which started in 2008. Way ahead of the second place guy, Jordan Hicks, who had 673. No other team, aside from this year's Brewers, has thrown anywhere close to that many. The Padres second on the list was 688. So, way out in front. Entering this year, the fastest strikeout by a starting pitcher under the pitch tracking system was 102.6 miles per hour by Tarik Skubal in May of 2025. Now, Mizrowski has each of the top 41 spots on the list. Including 7 strikeouts of 104 or more miles per hour pitches. That's rarefied air even for relievers. Only 6 other pitchers have at least 104-plus mile per hour strikeout under tracking. And they've all been relievers. Aroldis Chapman, Mason Miller, Ben Joyce, Joan Duran, Hicks, and Mauricio Cabrera. All legendary, sort of, hard throwers. He set the pitch record at 105.5 on June 26th, the fastest pitch by a starter, tied for 3rd fastest by anyone under tracking. He set records for the most 100-plus mile-per-hour pitches in a game, 66 of them on July 26th. As well as 101-plus, 102-plus, 103-plus in a game. It's not just about the velo, though. He leads the major league in strikeouts and the ERA and opponent batting average. Since 1950, 76 years, only 3 pitchers have led MLB in all 3 of those categories. Hasn't happened since 1986, 40 years ago. That was Mike Scott of the Astros. Before that, it was J.R. Richard, also of the Astros, and then Sandy Koufax in 1965. That's quite a list. That's quite a group. Now, going back to batting average, Mizrowski has allowed a opponent batting average of 160. That would be the lowest by a pitcher in a qualified season, excluding significantly shortened season, surpassing Pedro Martinez 167 in his spectacular 2000 season. Before you chalk this up to simply a product of lesser batting average environment that we're kind of in right now, the league hitting 270 in 2000 and only 244 this year as a league, consider this. Plus stats, the most popular of which, OPS Plus, allows to more fairly compare across eras by showing much better an individual was, or how much better an individual was than the league average at the time. By average plus, which abides by the same concept, Mizrowski currently at 66 average plus, meaning he's allowed an opponent batting average that is 34% better than the league average. That would rank tied for second with Nolan Ryan in 1991. Again, elite company. He also leads all qualified pitchers with a .81 whip. Well, that mark wouldn't set a record. It would be within an exclusive list. It would be the fourth lowest whip by a qualified pitcher in the live ball era. That's going back to 1920. The only lower marks belonging to Pedro Martinez in 2000, Justin Verlander in 2019, Greg Maddux in 1995. Mizorowski is only 24 years old. He'll be 24 years and 177 days old, or is, on the as of the final day of the regular season yesterday. He would be the third youngest pitcher to lead all qualified pitchers in both ERA and strikeouts for a season since earned runs became an official stat in 1913. Only Dwight Gooden in 1985 and Hal Newhouser in 1945 were younger. Gooden was only 20 in 1985. And Hal Newhouser in 1945 was only 24. But remember, Newhouser was playing in the war years, and a lot of people say that he might not even have made the majors had it not been for World War II. So, elite company. Couple more. Another way to quantify his dominance, Mizorowski has allowed just 24 extra base hits all year while striking out 243 batters. That would be the fewest extra base hits allowed by a pitcher with at least 240 strikeouts in MLB history. And we won't know who will win the Cy Young Award until November, but Mizorowski certainly has a strong case. Remember, this is only the second season of his career. No pitcher has ever won the Cy Young Award in his debut season. There have only been five second-year winners. Paul Skenes did it last year. And you got to go back to 2008, Tim Lincecum. 1985, done in both leagues, Brett Saberhagen in the American League and Dwight Gooden in the National League. And in 1991, Fernando Valenzuela. Of course, in the American League, Cam Schlittler is also in his second season, meaning this year could join 1985 as a season with two second-year Cy Young Award winners. So that's how dominant Jacob Mizorowski has been this year. Pretty impressive, to say the least.
0: No doubt about it.
1: And to think he's only 24 is craziness.
0: And not a complete work in a work in progress, not completely done yet, as Pat Murphy said.
1: No
0: right?
1: way.
0: Far from being complete, and as we said when we heard from Pat Murphy, what's it going to look like when he's completely done? Completely done. They got all they can out of him. Anyway, so Miz will win the Cy Young. Brewers are off to the postseason later on this week. They'll get the winner of San Diego and Chicago, who begin tomorrow in the wild card round. 733 Sports Radio 107.5 1400 Fan and the free Fan app. Our daily trip around the NFL is coming up in just a moment. 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
18: Jamie Erdahl here from Westwood One. 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Super Bowl winning coach Doug Peterson and I will get you ready. And then Kevin Harlan and Hall of Famer Kurt Warner will have a Hall of Halftime Home from historic Soldier Field. 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
8: Good morning, Fan Nation. The Packers will get back to work this week after having the weekend off, having played last Thursday. The Packers signed veteran guard Laken Tomlinson Saturday after another poor showing in Thursday night's loss to the Falcons on that O-line. Tomlinson played in 10 games, 7 starts for the Houston Texans last year. This year, he was not on a roster during training camp, but signed to the Dallas Cowboys practice squad before week 1. The Packers will be on the road this weekend, visiting the Tampa Bay Buccaneers. The Vikings were in Tampa yesterday, and they beat the Bucs 23-17. And Buccaneers quarterback Baker Mayfield suffered a dislocated right thumb in his throwing hand in the fourth quarter. His status for this week is still uncertain. It was the Lions beating the Jets 31-24. Jahmyr Gibbs had 3 touchdowns. Detroit's 2-1. The Bills beat the Chargers despite turning it over 5 times, 24-16 the final. The Browns down the Panthers 21-18. The Colts edged the Texans 19-17, putting an end to the longest active losing streak in the NFL at 9 games. Houston is off to an 0-3 start. It was Kansas City beating the Dolphins 24-10. They're 3-0. Dolphins are 0-3. Giants beat the Titans 12-7. It was the Steelers over the Bengals 30-27 in a shootout in Pittsburgh. Aaron Rodgers threw for 292 yards and 3 TDs. It was the Commanders beating the Seahawks 33-31. Jacksonville top New England 35-6. San Francisco gets by Arizona 36-30. The Ravens beat the Cowboys 34-31 in Rio as Tyler Loop kicked a 56-yard field goal as time expired. The Raiders remain unbeaten with a 35-27 win over the Saints. The Broncos beat the Rams on Sunday night 30-26. Bo Nix scoring on a keeper from

0: inches outside the goal line with 47 seconds left to cap the victory. Week 3 of the NFL wraps up tonight. Monday Night Football in Chicago as the Bears host the Eagles. We'll have it for you right here on The Fan and streaming on The Fan app. In college football over the weekend, the Badgers beat Penn State 24-20 to improve to 3-1. Iowa's 4-0 now after beating Michigan. And Minnesota, a win over Washington to get to 3-1. Texas still number one in the latest college football coaches poll. Longhorns followed by Georgia, Notre Dame, Miami, and Indiana in the top five. Now to baseball, Jacob Mizrowski allowed 2 hits and 5 1/3 and capped his brilliant season as the Brewers beat the Cardinals 6-4. In the season finale, Mizrowski struck out 5, walked 2, improving his ERA to 1.80, the best in the majors. He also has the major league leading 252 strikeouts on the year. And his manager, Pat Murphy, says Mizrowski has set the bar pretty high for himself.
1: For his standards, his stuff wasn't his best today. It's, again, one of the things that made it so impressive this year is that he can go out there and give up only 2 hits and 5 1/3, and we can say, well, he was just okay, you know?
0: Brewers improved to 103-59, closed the regular season with 5 straight wins, and now they await the start of the playoffs. They'll face either the Cubs or the Padres as that wild card series starts tomorrow. The Brewers will have home field advantage throughout the playoffs starting on Saturday. So the playoff picture is now set. In the American League, it will be the White Sox and the Astros, the Red Sox and the Yankees in the wild card round. In the National League, the Phillies play the Braves and the Cubs play the Padres. All series begin tomorrow. In golf, Team USA captured its 11th consecutive win in the President's Cup, taking down the international team 17-13 at Medina. And in NASCAR, Kyle Larson remains hot as he took the checkered flag at the Hollywood Casino 400 at the Kansas Speedway. And that is your latest Sports Flash. I'm Bill Rabior, Sports Radio 107.5 and 1400, The Fan.
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3: 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Bill, get out your ACL counter because New York Giants pass rusher Brian Burns is believed to have sustained a torn ACL during yesterday's win over the Tennessee Titans. He went down with a knee injury in the fourth quarter. Coach John Harbaugh told reporters after the victory that Burns would undergo an MRI to determine the severity of said injury. Burns ranked second in the NFL in sacks last year with 16.5. Miles Garrett was the sack leader a year ago. Burns had recorded 4 tackles through the Giants' first 3 games and entered Sunday's contest already beat up with a lower ankle sprain. The Giants already dealing with a major injury with quarterback Jackson Dart out at least for the regular season. So another big blow to Big Blue. I guess you can't add it officially to your ACL counter yet because it's not been official, but kind of looks that way.
0: It looks that way. If it is, it will be number 15 on the season. All right, Monday Night Football tonight. Bears hosting the Eagles, and the Bears are going to roll with QB3, Ian Rappaport of the NFL Network. No relation, by the way. Reported this morning that Case Keenum will start tonight. Been trending that way after backup Tyson Bagent spent most of the weekend in concussion protocol. He did clear the protocol yesterday, but he took part in only 1 practice with his backup missing the game plan install for a good Eagles defense. Bears coach Ben Johnson will roll with Keenum to start tonight. He's 38 years old now, Case Keenum. Hasn't thrown a regular season pass since two starts with the Houston Texans in December of 2023. In his 14th NFL season, Keenum has made 66 starts. He's completed 62% of his passes, 79 touchdowns, 51 interceptions. But at this stage, having hung around the past couple years more for his mentorship, Keenum is an unknown tonight. Clearly, Johnson trusts him to run his complex offense, ensure that they're in the right play, and make the proper read. However, he does not know how lively Keenum's arm is or whether his pocket mobility is any good after two seasons out of live action. And if he gets knocked out tonight, then Tyson Bagent would be the backup. Caleb Williams out. You can hear the game tonight right here on The Fan and streaming on The Fan app.
3: Now back to me.
0: Yes.
3: All right. The New Orleans Saints have now been on the losing end of two controversial calls regarding quarterback fumbles this season. The Saints walked away from Sunday's game, a 35-27 loss to the Las Vegas Raiders, just as confused about the application of the call as they were in Week 1. In Week 1, Saints edge rusher Chase Young sacked Detroit Lions quarterback Jared Goff, whose ensuing fumble was picked up and run back for what appeared to be a touchdown. That call was overturned and ruled an incomplete pass because of a little-known rule that states any intentional movement of the quarterback's hand starts a forward pass even if the ball goes backward. On Sunday, Saints quarterback Tyler Shuck appeared to have begun throwing the ball when he was hit in the arm and sacked by Raiders linebacker Malcolm Kuntz. The football was knocked out of his hand and recovered by defensive end Max Crosby. This time, the call stood as a fumble. Shuck said, "I thought I threw it. Me, personally, I thought my arm was going forward. I'm not exactly sure on the rule. It doesn't really matter to me. I've just got to get it out sooner regardless."
0: See,
3: what?
0: How can you have one rule interpreted two different ways?
3: For sure. As Saints fans rained down boos, the video board in the Caesars Superdome zoomed in on Chase Young, who shook his head and mimicked throwing an incomplete pass. "I thought his intent was he threw it forward," Young said in the locker room, emphasizing the word intent, but never mind. Intent was the word referee Alan Eck used in Detroit, citing the quarterback's intent to throw the ball forward. Mm-hmm. I'm telling you, I'm not one to get on officiating too much. But man, oh man, it's just crazy in the NFL what's going on.
0: It's horrible.
3: Just crazy.
0: All
3: just
0: over.
3: Crazy. You know, all those comments about, well, it's scripted and it's, you know, it's not, but it certainly sometimes looks like it, doesn't it? I mean, Patrick Mahomes drew another roughing the quarterback call yesterday. He still had the ball in his hand when he was tackled by the defender.
0: Well, and there was another one that was identical to the Packers when Jordan Love got... When they sacked. Who was it? It wasn't the Falcons game. It was the week before where he got called for roughing the passer. And it was Cox, wasn't it?
3: Brenton Cox.
0: The same thing happened to Mahomes yesterday. Identical.
3: And he...
0: And they got called. They didn't call it.
3: Okay, and then, by the way, in that same game, because we're talking about the Chiefs and the Dolphins, did you see the Malik Willis scrambled and got tackled down, and the Chiefs defender literally ripped Malik's helmet off his head and did not get called for unnecessary roughness or anything. Okay. No call. Scramble, gets tackled, gets thrown down to the ground, and rips his helmet off. No call. Hmm. It's insane.
0: Yeah, that's crazy, man. Well, the Denver Broncos remain a Jekyll and Hyde team, starting slow and then find themselves in the second half. Example, last night, 30-26 win. But they were down 16-0 at half. They were getting booed off the field by their home team, by their home crowd. Heard of that before? Well, they kicked things into gear. They scored 30 points in the second half, which included three touchdown drives, a pick six as well from Talanoa Hufanga. After the game, head coach Sean Payton seemed more relieved than thrilled about the win. He'd rather not have to climb that mountain every week. He said, I'm comfortable with the grit of a team that can play well in the fourth quarter. I'm uncomfortable with how we play at the start of games. If that's a fair answer. I'm comfortable with this is a team that can, because our games, you're going to be in tight games. But as head coach, you can't be possibly be comfortable with the way the first half has been unfolding. In four first halves, the Broncos, in four first half drives, excuse me, the Broncos went three and out twice, had five total first downs, missed a field goal. They started the second half with another three and out before back-to-back touchdown drives and two-point conversions tied the game. The week before against Jacksonville, Denver dug themselves a 13-3 hole before they climbed out and won the game. And winning close games is part of a good team, the mark of a good team. But Peyton knows that getting down double digits will come back to bite them if they keep doing it. I like how we responded, but it'll cost us in bigger games, he said. So, we got to clean it up.
3: It's a true story. Can't continue to play. That is not going to be a successful format to winning.
0: So, over the past two seasons, Bo Nix has had seven fourth-quarter comebacks, nine game-winning drives.
3: Okay. All right, we have to leave it there. That's your Daily Trip Around the NFL, brought to you by Pep's Draft House Pizza. Be sure to pick one up at your favorite grocery store on the way home and enjoy it during tonight's Monday night football game. Pep's Draft House Pizza, make your house a draft house. 752 on the BRX.
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13: Heartbreak in Brazil. The Dallas Cowboys had tied up the ball game with 7 seconds to go at 31 points apiece against the Baltimore Ravens. But somehow, that was still too much time on the clock to give Lamar Jackson, who quickly threw a strike and with a second to go, had his team in field goal range for Tyler Loop to win it 34-31. I'm Drake Toll.
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0: Good morning, Fan Nation. The Packers will get back to work this week as they get ready to hit the road to take on the Tampa Bay Buccaneers in week four of the NFL schedule. Now, the Packers made a roster move over the weekend, signing veteran guard Laken Tomlinson, a former first-round pick in 2015 by the Lions. The 34-year-old Tomlinson has started 162 games in his career, including every game during the 2018 through 2024 seasons, nearly all of that time spent at left guard. He was not on a roster during training camp, but did sign with the Cowboys practice squad. And now the Packers pick him up. The Packers take on Tampa Bay Sunday at noon in Tampa. Now the Vikings were in Tampa yesterday, and Miles Price returned a punt 86 yards for a score. Kyler Murray threw a 41-yard TD pass to Jordan Addison, and the Vikings beat the Buccaneers 23-16. The Lions took down the Jets 31-24 in Detroit. Jahmyr Gibbs combined for more than 160 yards and three touchdowns. Detroit's now 2-1. The Bills turned it over five times and still beat the Chargers 24-16. Deshaun Watson threw a TD pass with 1:48 to go to put the Browns in front. They held on to beat the Panthers 21-18. The Colts beat the Texans 19-17. Houston off to an 0-3 start. The Chiefs are 3-0, beating the Dolphins 24-10. Miami now 0-3. It was the Giants over the Titans 12-7. Aaron Rodgers threw three touchdowns to outduel Joe Burrow's three TDs. The Steelers beat the Bengals 30-27. The Commanders topped the Seahawks 33-31, snapping Seattle's 12-game win streak going back to last year. It was the Jaguars hammering the Patriots 35-6. 49ers beat the Cardinals 36-30. The Ravens beat the Cowboys on a last-second field goal in Rio 34-31. And Kirk Cousins threw for 248 yards and three TDs as the Raiders beat the Saints 35-27 to remain unbeaten. Denver beat the Rams 30-26 on Sunday Night Football. Week 3 wraps up with Monday Night Football from Soldier Field tonight as the Bears host the Eagles, and we'll have the game for you right here on The Fan and streaming on The Fan app. In college football over the weekend, Wisconsin improves to 3-1 with a 24-20 win at Penn State. Iowa took down Michigan 20-19. They're now 4-0. And Minnesota gets by Washington 27-24 to get to 3-1. Now to baseball. The Brewers wrap up the regular season on a high note, topping the St. Louis Cardinals 6-4 in their finale at American Family Field. Jacob Mizorowski earned the victory. He struck out 5 over 5 and a third, scoreless innings. He allowed just 2 hits on the day, picked up the win to improve to 16-5 on the year, led the majors with a 1.80 ERA. He also led the majors with 252 strikeouts on the year, and all that will likely earn him the Cy Young Award. And Mizorowski says he may have exceeded even his own expectations.
17: Not this high. I don't think there's anything crazy. Do my best to help the team win, but no, it's not where I'm at now.
0: Milwaukee won the Central while setting a franchise record with 103 wins. They'll face either the Padres or the Cubs in the National League Division Series beginning Saturday at AmFam. So the wild card rounds will begin tomorrow night. In the American League, it's the Astros taking on the White Sox. The Yankees and the Red Sox will go head-to-head. And in the National League wild card, it'll be the Phillies and the Braves and the Cubs and the Padres. All those series start tomorrow. In golf, the U.S. wins the President Cup 17-13 over the international team at Medina. That's 11 in a row for the U.S. And in NASCAR, Kyle Larson took the checkered flag at the Hollywood Casino 400 at the Kansas Speedway. And that is your latest Sports Flash. I'm Bill Rabior, Sports Radio 107.5 and 1400, The Fan.
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3: We are getting close to 8 o'clock on the BRX. I say good morning to Bob Lemieux, Lemieux Toyota, South Oneida Street, Green Bay. Bobby, how's it going?
18: Everything is great, Rookie. 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
3: That's good to hear. 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
18: Yes, a bunch of vehicles just hit the ground over the weekend. 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
3: Matt, Georgia, got anything on the U side?
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3: All right, Bob. 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
18: Okay, can't wait.
3: All right, thanks, Bob. Bob Lemieux, Lemieux Toyota, South Oneida Street, Green Bay. 8 o'clock and halftime right now on the BRX.
19: ABC News. I'm Sherry Preston. Several people under arrest in Great Britain right now after being caught near an airbase outside London. ABC's Karen Waugh says it's used by the U.S. to fly missions against Iran.
20: Officers soon arrested five men on suspicion of terrorism and explosive offenses. Bomb disposal robots spent hours examining the three vans. 85 nearby homes were evacuated. Police overnight not yet saying whether they found explosives. Images obtained by British news outlets appear to show shirtless suspects handcuffed, sitting in the road.
19: All of the suspects identified as British nationals. President Trump over the weekend rejecting Iran's latest proposal to reopen the Strait of Hormuz. South Korea says blasts along its border with the North were likely caused by North Korean landmines. Three people were hurt. Prosecutors in upstate New York reopening an investigation into allegations of rape at a Cornell University frat house 2 years ago. Sherry Preston, ABC News.
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22: Unlike with players, teams don't have to, you know, give the NFLPA
1: the contracts so that the, you know, that all the agents have all the contracts. So there's no way to leak it in the, unless the agent for the coach or GM leaks it. And they have not leaked it, and policy has not said what they were. Now, when Bob Harlan was the president, you know, he wouldn't say exactly how much they're making, but he'd give a ballpark figure, and he'd tell you how long the contract was for. And I think policy should do that. I think he owes that with the ownership structure with the Packers. I think he owes that to the community. But as of right now, he's not doing it.
5: Why? It's just, it's a lot to unpack, no pun intended, talking to Pete Doherty from the Green Bay Press Gazette. And Pete, right now, I mean, you look for reasons for optimism. You try to find positives, and they're few and far between. Like, we're living in a world where special teams may be the best phase of football for this team. In Green Bay, Wisconsin, imagine that. And it's not like special teams goes blameless for any of this either. I don't know, Pete, where does your mind go right now? Like, what do you feel good about with the Packers right now?
1: There's really nothing.
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5: On the BRX, second half of the program begins right now. Good to have you along on a Monday. Hope your weekend was a good one. A new week, a new fresh 20 hours of mediocrity here on the BRX. Oh, it's a great time to be alive, Bill.
6: Is it?
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5: Good morning, you're on the BRX.
7: Morning there, fellas. CFO here.
5: CFO.
7: I've been having a lot of problems getting through on my phone up here, and I don't know if that's a good thing or a bad thing, but you guys can determine that.
5: Okay. I already have.
6: That's a no-brainer.
7: I got a comment here. You know, as we all know, Goody has really screwed up this team bad, but at least he's made one good decision if you look. Trading Gary to Dallas, brilliant. Because so far with Dallas, Gary is we stinks.
5: All right, there you go.
6: That's, very good. That's the CFO always looking for the bright side, or they're looking on the bright side.
5: There you go. I love it.
6: That silver lining.
5: All right, we're going to keep it going here to get this hour started. We've got a bunch on the talk and text line about things that we've talked about, including checks, ordering checks and paying for checks. I don't care where the checks are coming from, if it's a second party or not, it is because they take you away from the website. The bank used to pick them up. The bank used to pick up the tab.
6: Yeah.
5: I don't care where they came from. I don't know if the bank printed them, whatever. And by the way, the company that's charging me $35 for 60 checks, how much do you think 60 checks actually cost?
6: Not 30.
5: $1, $2.
6: Maybe, yeah. 20 cents a piece.
5: They're going to charge me $35 for 60 checks. Give me a break. Anyway, so we got a lot going on the talk and text line. Your voice will be heard coming up after the break because we are a show by the people, for the people. Then I do want to get into it. We've been talking a lot about the Brewers, and rightfully so. 103 wins off to the playoffs. I do want to get into the Packers a little bit as well. They signed an offensive lineman off the practice squad of the Dallas Cowboys over the weekend. So a lot of chatter about the Packers. And then, also, CFO's call about Goody screwing things up. So I do want to get into some Packers this hour as well on the Fan and the Free Fan app. Your weather forecast calling for a beautiful day will be partly sunny with highs in the mid-70s down to the mid to upper 40s overnight. Some clouds tomorrow, again back into the mid-70s. Rain Wednesday night into Thursday morning. And by the time already looking ahead to the weekend, if it holds, the weekend will be nice again this coming weekend for tailgating and taking in the Brewers down at AmFam. So there you go. We are off and running hour number three of the Bill and Rookie Experience.
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11: Good morning, Fan Nation. The Packers will get back to work this week after having the weekend off, having played last Thursday. The Packers signed veteran guard Laken Tomlinson Saturday after another poor showing in Thursday night's loss to the Falcons on that O-line. Tomlinson played in 10 games, 7 starts for the Houston Texans last year. This year he was not on a roster during training camp, but signed to the Dallas Cowboys practice squad before week 1. The Packers will be on the road this weekend visiting the Tampa Bay Buccaneers. The Vikings were in Tampa yesterday, and they beat the Bucs 23-17, and Buccaneers quarterback Baker Mayfield suffered a dislocated right thumb in his throwing hand in the fourth quarter. His status for this week still uncertain. It was the Lions beating the Jets 31-24. Jahmyr Gibbs had 3 touchdowns. Detroit's 2-1. The Bills beat the Chargers despite turning it over 5 times, 24-16 the final. The Browns down the Panthers 21-18. The Colts edged the Texans 19-17, putting an end to the longest active losing streak in the NFL at 9 games. Houston is off to an 0-3 start. It was Kansas City beating the Dolphins 24-10. They're 3-0. Dolphins are 0-3. Giants beat the Titans 12-7. It was the Steelers over the Bengals 30-27 in a shootout in Pittsburgh. Aaron Rodgers threw for 292 yards and 3 TDs. It was the Commanders beating the Seahawks 33-31. Jacksonville top New England 35-6. San Francisco gets by Arizona 36-30. The Ravens beat the Cowboys 34-31 in Rio as Tyler Loop kicked a 56-yard field goal as time expired. The Raiders remain unbeaten with a 35-27 win over the Saints. The Broncos beat the Rams on Sunday night 30-27. to 26. Bo Nix scoring on a keeper from inches outside the goal line with 47 seconds left to cap the victory. Week 3 of the NFL wraps up tonight. Monday Night Football in Chicago as the Bears host the Eagles. We'll have it for you right here on The Fan and streaming on The Fan app. In college football over the weekend, the Badgers beat Penn State 24-20 to improve to 3-1. Iowa's 4-0 now after beating Michigan. And Minnesota, a win over Washington to get to 3-1. Texas still number one in the latest college football coaches poll. Longhorns followed by Georgia, Notre Dame, Miami, and Indiana in the top five. Now to baseball, Jacob Mizrowski allowed 2 hits and 5 1/3 and capped his brilliant season as the Brewers beat the Cardinals 6-4. In the season finale, Mizrowski struck out 5, walked 2, improving his ERA to 1.80, the best in the majors. He also has the major league leading 252 strikeouts on the year. And his manager, Pat Murphy, says Mizrowski has set the bar pretty high for himself.
12: For his standards, his stuff wasn't his best today. It's, again, one of the things that made it so impressive this year is that he can go out there and give up only 2 hits and 5 1/3, and we can say, well, he was just okay. You know,
11: Brewers improved to 103-59, closed the regular season with 5 straight wins, and now they await the start of the playoffs. They'll face either the Cubs or the Padres as that wild card series starts tomorrow. The Brewers will have home field advantage throughout the playoffs starting on Saturday. So the playoff picture is now set. In the American League, it will be the White Sox and the Astros, the Red Sox and the Yankees in the wild card round. In the National League, the Phillies play the Braves and the Cubs play the Padres. All series begin tomorrow. In golf, Team USA captured its 11th consecutive win in the President's Cup, taking down the international team 17-13 at Medina. And in NASCAR, Kyle Larson remains hot as he took the checkered flag at the Hollywood Casino 400 at the Kansas Speedway. And that is your latest sports flash. I'm Bill Rabior, Sports Radio 107.5 and 1400, The Fan.
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7: Oh, it's 8:17. I thought you were coughing there, Bill, for a second. 8:17 on the Bill and Rookie Experience. I don't want you to get sick.
11: I feel good, man.
7: I don't want you to get me sick. I'll tell you that
11: tired,
7: right now.
11: But, you know, other than that.
7: Let's see. It is 8:18 on the BRX. Let's go to the inbox, talk and text on 920-393-1075. And Jason in Green Bay says, Bill and Rookie, does it make sense that fans who want the coach fired now can cheer and be happy if the team wins? I think wanting a coach fired implies you want the team to lose. No, you can. I think both things can be true at the same time. I think you can want the team win and still want your coach fired. Now, here's the caveat, though. If your team wins, it's less likely said coach is going to get fired.
11: Right.
7: But you can want your team to win and the coach be fired at the same time. Packers have
11: How about this? You root for your team, and if they win, it's great. It's like, yeah, man, we're winning. I still don't like the coach, but we're winning.
7: Mm-hmm.
11: I mean, that's okay. But to root against your team just to try to hope that the coach gets fired? Nah.
7: But I don't know if anybody's rooting against the team to get the coach fired, but...
11: I don't know how you can do that.
7: Packers have an opportunity to... Well, they'll catch a break. Their chances of winning increase over the next couple of weeks because Baker Mayfield dislocated his thumb yesterday, and he's likely to miss the game this coming weekend against Packers.
11: It wasn't broken. X-rays were negative. They're going to have an MRI today to see exactly what's going on in there. I would say he's probably, iffy to play at best, but...
7: And you're probably going to see a backup quarterback for the Hammond Butchers in 2 weeks.
11: That's still a very good possibility, too.
7: So you do have an opportunity there.
11: None of that matters if you can't protect the quarterback.
7: That's true, too. That's 100% true.
11: So yesterday, Aaron Rodgers had a nice day, threw for 2, whatever it was, and 3 TDs. And I don't know if you saw a lot of that game, but one thing they did that they hadn't done in the first couple games when they haven't scored points at all is they didn't protect him. And they did yesterday when he had time to throw. He was slinging it, man, just like Joe Burrow on the other side. I mean, it's everything. If you can't protect your quarterback, you're not gonna have success. And the Packers right now can't. And I don't know if you saw some of these videos. I'm sure you probably did, that are floating around on the Packers, like specific plays,
13: sure,
11: showing their blocking scheme,
13: yeah,
11: or their block. No, it can't be their scheme, but you know the
13: right miscommunication. Four guys blocking one guy,
11: four guys blocking one guy, and nobody blocking the three over here.
13: Yeah,
11: it's like what? How the hell does that happen?
13: I don't know.
11: They talk about hat on a hat all the time, right? We got to put a hat on a hat. Well, that's not what that is. How do you get the three hats on one guy and no hats on these other three guys?
13: I will say this, though. Everybody's all excited. So the Packers signed Lakin Tomlinson. Is that what his name is?
11: Lakin Tomlinson
13: off the Dallas Cowboys practice squad over the weekend. Great. Guy's got like 162 starts under his belt. Okay. Great. A veteran. But I don't understand this narrative of people thinking that just by going out and signing a guy, like they want, what's the guy from the former Badger, Zeitler?
11: Yeah.
13: What's his first name?
11: Kevin.
13: Kevin Zeitler. They want him signed. You know, and apparently he wants $10 million. Oh, that doesn't matter. Sign him. Cut a couple running backs. The Packers don't have a lot of cap space. That's okay. Sign him. Cut a couple of offensive linemen. Cut a couple of running backs, whatever, and bring him in. As if these guys are going to make the line better. I mean, do they make him better? Maybe. One guy's not going to make a difference. You bring in this guy, Tomlinson. Is he going to even be able to play this weekend? He's got to come in and learn the system and everything. But this narrative that going out there and signing one, maybe two guys is going to solve the issues of this offensive line, I think is somewhat ridiculous.
11: Well, I don't know who's saying one guy's going to
13: all
11: make
13: over
11: all
13: the internet. The same people that are showing these clips say, go out and get this guy, get that guy. Go look at all the response to signing this guy off the Cowboys practice squad. If you think one guy and even two guys is going to come in here and solve the issues, I think you're sorely mistaken.
11: Well, yeah, of course not. But it plugs one hole at least.
13: You got four other holes.
11: You can't fix it. You can't fix it without plugging holes. And that this might do one of them.
13: It's not gonna happen.
11: There's still other things that have to happen for sure. But this might help. He's a former Pro Bowler. He knows what he's doing. First round pick.
13: Yeah, great. He knows what he's doing. It's so good that he's on a practice squad.
11: Well,
13: and I'm not saying he's past his time, mate. Perhaps that's why he's on a practice squad. Well, he does have starts under his belt. And he's played, so I'll give you that.
11: Last year, so
13: I'll give you that.
11: How far past his time?
13: But by the way. And he plays guard, which is great because they have guard issues right now.
11: Aaron Banks, he's played almost exclusively left guard.
13: They have right tackle issues as well. You don't need to go find another guard. You can talk about Jacob Monk and Jager Burton and Aaron Banks all you want about guard play, all right? And it'd be true. It would be true. But they're playing a guard at right tackle right now. Second-year player, Anthony Belton, at tackle. He's a guard.
11: Yeah,
13: you need to find a tackle. If you're going to try to revamp this offensive line, you need to find a tackle. You don't need to find another guard.
11: Agreed.
13: And as bad as Anthony Belton may have played so far to this point, he's a second round pick. You can't give up on him. A second round pick. You got to give him time and try to coach him up.
11: Mm-hmm.
13: And that means you got to play him at his natural position, which is guard.
11: Cool with that.
13: So if you want to try to fix this line, you can pick up this Tomlinson guy, play him at left guard where he's played almost exclusively. What do you do with Aaron Banks? I don't know. Eat the money. He's never healthy anyway.
11: Right.
13: Whatever. Right? I don't care. He's a guy that doesn't even seem interested in playing, if you ask me. But then you need to move Anthony Belton back to right guard, and you need to go find a right tackle.
11: That's true. I would say that's absolutely true.
13: This whole nonsense of the Packers constantly playing guys out of position has got to stop.
11: Well, it's not going to. Just because of the nature of the roster construction as it is around the league. You can't have multiple players at one position.
13: No, but
11: you
13: know what?
11: You have to be able to play multiple positions.
13: You need to. Inside guys need to be inside guys. Outside guys need to be outside guys. You need to be able to have a swing tackle if somebody goes down. You need to be able to play right guard and left guard. maybe a guard needs to be able to play a little bit of center as well.
11: I hear what you're saying. I do. And I tend to agree with you. They mess with guys positionally too much. But right now, as it stands, I don't know what other options they have other than going out and getting another right tackle from where? The right tackle store? Or you gotta go
13: sure.
11: And get
13: the same place they went out and got the left guard at the left guard store.
11: Yeah. Peruse all other 32 practice squads and see if you can pluck somebody off there.
13: But then what does that say, too, if you don't about your practice squad guys? I thought your practice squad guys were supposed to be the next guys up.
11: But I think they already are up, aren't they?
13: I don't think so. I don't have the practice squad in front of me.
11: I don't either.
13: Let's see. Let's go back to the talk and text line. Jeff in Farmington, Illinois says, Rookie, did you see how many empty seats there were at the Chiefs-Dolphins game in Miami yesterday? Also, there was a lot of red in the seats. I was forced to watch since my wife, as a Chiefs fan, Jeff in Farmington, Illinois. I did not. I didn't pay that close of attention. If there were a lot of empty seats in Miami, I would expect there to be a lot of empty seats in Miami. Nobody expects them to win. They might go 0-17. Well, they might get one win when they come to Green Bay later in the winter. Like week 15. Wow. They've torn it down to the studs. So I wouldn't expect a whole lot of people to be really enthused, especially in Miami, where there's a zillion things to do. Alex says, I will say this, though.
11: They put up a pretty good fight against Kansas City yesterday.
13: Way better than I thought.
11: Yeah.
13: Way better than I thought they would.
11: I did take Miami, though, in my loser's pool.
13: So well,
11: at least
13: smart
11: I got that
13: move.
11: Right.
13: Alex says, order your checks through Walmart, way cheaper. I'd like them to be free like they used to be.
11: Right.
13: I mean, as if the banks don't charge you enough fee and high enough interest and everything else. This one from the 920 says, as far as ordering checks, you're paying the company that prints the checks. Going to a credit union makes no difference. I just ordered checks recently, and I use a credit union. Okay, good to know. $35 for 60 checks is highway robbery. What do you think?
11: It is. Did you pay it?
13: I had to. I need the checks. Yeah. There's a phrase saying, they got you over a barrel.
11: You could just buy a money order. If you need to write a check, do it as you go, a la carte.
13: This one from the 920 says, it's not that serious, Brooke. If you're already in the credit union game, it's simple. Cancel the auto payments while you do the old switcheroo. Then you get to dictate the time of payments, then set up auto pay with the new account. Yeah, I get that. That's easy to do with like Netflix and all that other stuff that you have. But it's really the mortgage payment that's you don't want to miss. Will the Brewers playoff games be on regular TV from the 920?
11: That's a big fat negative. Everything's going to be on TNT or TBS or
13: True TV or something like that. The only thing
11: until the World Series.
13: Yeah, then that's all on Fox. Tim says, I would think that if the 6-seed Phillies win their series, the Brewers would play them. Well, what I heard is they're getting the winner of the Cubs and Padres.
11: That's true.
13: I don't know. That would mean that Major League Baseball does not reseed. Right?
11: Yes.
13: So there you go.
11: Wild card series. Let's see. There might be some on regular TV. NBC.
13: Okay.
11: Peacock. NBC Sports Network. Beginning tomorrow, Fox Sports and Fox Sports FS1.
13: Some yes, some no. Is that what we're getting? But not all of them.
11: Right.
13: I don't know if we know the TV provider for the Brewers yet. I can try to find that.
11: I'm trying to look that up now. We get
13: commercial break. Grumpy old man from the 1890s says, isn't the quarterback's intent to throw it forward about 99.9% of the time? I mean, the NFL is tough to watch with the officiating. That's why I love baseball. Go Brewers. Can't wait until they win the World Series in a month so we can turn over cars and light things on fire. Okay. That'd be unbelievable. That'd be an unbelievable month of October if that happens. Because I'm not sure how good October is going to be for the Packers.
11: Okay, division series. Saturday. National League Division Series Game 1 in the first series, Fox, FS1, Fox Deportes, and Fox 1. Same for the National League Division Series B, or the other one.
13: Okay.
11: Game 1 will be on Fox.
13: Very good.
11: FS1. At least the first two games will be. Then Monday is going to be on, or Tuesday will be on, well, that looks like on Fox, too. American League's going to be on TBS, True TV, HBO Max. So, yes, yeah, so there will be some on the free TV, it looks like.
13: Okay.
11: So that's good.
13: It all depends. You got to get the luck of the draw. Scott says, so Broncos fans boo them off the field, then Denver turns it around and wins. I think Tucker Kraft should take notes. Love you, Tuck, but the NFL isn't all puppies and rainbows. Don't want boos play better. I get that. And I get that 100%. Here's the thing I don't understand. Because Tucker kind of got raked over the coals. And here's the thing, though. We always want answers. When you stick a microphone, and I think fans want this from people that stick a microphone in front of somebody. You want them to tell you what they're thinking, not the cliche or the status quo, right? So you stick a microphone in front of Tucker, and he says, I don't like the boos. I don't think you're helping us. I think you should be behind us, and we can feed off your energy. I get it. Do I think you have the right to boo people and players? Absolutely. But so Tucker gives you what's on his mind, and then he gets raked over the coals. And I'm like, you got an honest answer from the guy. What more do you want? It wasn't full of cliches. We need to play better. We need to do this. Yada, yada, yada. It's like, I don't like you booing. It doesn't help us. Stand behind us. We need you.
11: Yeah.
13: And the guy gets raked over the coals. You want honest answers from players and coaches, and then you get one, and you don't like it.
11: Yeah.
13: Right? Just like when Matt LaFleur comes to the podium after the game and everybody's mocking him. You don't need to listen. I can tell you what he's going to say. We didn't play well. It's on me. I got to coach him up. We got to clean up the mistakes. You know, that's a good team over there. And you rake him over the coals. Would you have been happier if Tucker would have said, we played like crap? I'd boo me too. That's not how he feels.
11: Right. I hear you.
13: You can disagree with it, but Rick says, Rookie, did you say you're still writing checks? You're only 6 years old, Rookie, not Marsh's age. And what company requires or even wants a check these days? Very, very weird. Tell them to get with the times. Terrible. Well, you still have to write some checks. Not everybody takes Venmo or whatever. Right? For instance, I had to pay $900 this past week, and my options were cash or check. Well, I don't have $900 cash. I mean, I could have gone to the bank to get it, but it was easier to write a check. No Venmo. They didn't take Venmo. They didn't whatever. Cash or check. So I would have had to go to the bank to get the cash. So I wrote a check. It's not like I'm writing a check to pay the electric bill and the cable bill and the cell bill and all that stuff. But once in a blue moon, you got
11: a story. Pull out the checkbook.
13: Don't pull out the checkbook there. You know, but sometimes you're required to write a check.
11: I haven't written one in years. I don't know.
13: 60 checks for $35 is highway robbery. I should have wrote them a check for it instead of paying them a debit card. Which, by the way, is a whole other thing. We're turning it. I love this. Where did this happen? I can't remember. But we're turning it into a cashless society, right? No cash, mm-hmm. Cash-free zones and all that stuff, mm-hmm. Venues. Mm-hmm. But then now they want to charge you 3%. Don't pay for cash. You got to charge you 3% because the company doesn't want to pay the processing fee anymore to the credit card companies. We don't take cash. We only take card. But you're going to pay 3% extra,
11: even if it's a debit card.
13: It's not supposed to be if it's a debit card, but I'm not so sure that they all get deciphered that way. And then one more here. Eric in Green Bay says, good morning, Rookie. Regarding the ridiculous check fees banks charge, banks have blank stock checks at the counter for free. I'm with Associated, and they'll give you 5 at a time at no cost. I rarely need to write any, but I have a little stash. If I do, you need to just write in the routing and account numbers. Huh. interesting. Could I write in your account number and routing number?
11: Why don't you pre-fill out a few for me and I'll take them.
13: Right. All right. 835 Sports Radio 107.5 1400. 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Simply stop by your favorite grocery store on the way home. 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
11: Yeah, the new personal size are good. The cheese shuffle, the double down sausage and pepperoni, the pepperoni slide or the sausage shaker, all great options. Here's another thing, though, I want to point out. If you're a single successful guy like me, then you might buy a big Pep's pizza and go, man, I can't eat nearly all of this. I got to save some.
13: I was a little late on that, sorry.
11: Yeah, you were. I got to save some of this. Here's the good news. It reheats like in the air fryer like it just came out of the oven.
13: There you go.
11: It's the best.
13: The best. I just did it over the day.
11: So don't worry about buying a big

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10: What's that, Billy?
11: Nothing.
10: What?
11: Nothing.
10: Speaking of your mic, we can tell me.
11: I can't.
10: Why?
11: I don't want the whole world to know.
10: Oh. All right. 8:39 on the Fan. So we were listening to the commercial break there. And there's a commercial about Badger football. And they got homecoming this weekend against Michigan State. What a difference a week and a come-from-behind win makes. Because I don't know if you saw this or not. But the Badgers were like just outside the top 25 and like others receiving votes. So like Missouri's number 25, and then others receiving votes. Wisconsin 3-1 got 102 points or votes or however they count them up, right?
11: Yeah. How about that?
10: Duke was out. Duke, Penn State, Wake Forest, Virginia Tech. So what a difference a win makes, a come-from-behind win. Suddenly the Badgers knocking on the door of the top 25.
11: Calling it a signature win for Luke Fickell, the biggest win of his tenure so far.
10: Yeah.
11: Or a ranked Penn State team. They come back to win, what did they score, 17 points? Or they trailed by 17 early in the second quarter. And then came back to win it. They're pretty good.
10: Did you see? This is the thing about how, and we briefly touched on the fact that nowadays the big thing is for players, teams, and it's almost any sport. Doesn't really matter. Baseball might be the only sport that I don't see it in.

0: They do it in hockey. You come out of the locker room. They do it in college football. You walk through people, right? You walk through people. Fans can watch you and cheer you as you exit the locker room to go onto the field.
1: Yeah.
0: Did you see all the fans lined up to boo Penn State and heckle the kids when they were coming off the field back to the locker room after they lost to Wisconsin?
1: I did not.
0: Crazy. Oh, man. Crazy. God. And then did you see P.J. Fleck of Minnesota?
1: No.
0: They played late against Washington.
1: Yeah.
0: And they beat Washington. Big win for Minnesota. I think Washington was ranked at the time, were they not? And sure. And as P.J. Fleck is congratulating his players, his team, he's got a kid that's got a bloody mouth. Did you see this?
1: No.
0: Bleeding. Got all over his mouth. P.J. Fleck, as he hugs the kid, takes his hand, wipes the kid's mouth, and then smears the blood on his face.
1: Oh, my God.
0: Like he was going to war or something.
1: Come on.
0: He true story is all over. I can't believe you haven't seen that. He hugs the kid. The kid's bleeding from the mouth. He wipes the kid's mouth and he rubs the blood on his cheek. It's like, oh, man, what is going on here? What is going on?
1: All right, I'm going to watch the video now. I just dialed it up.
0: All right, let me go back to the talking text line here.
1: Jeez. Yeah. Come on.
0: Yeah.
1: Man.
0: I mean.
1: Okay.
0: I mean, it's like, what's going on? Romero made a good point that this new offensive lineman with more experience and a good history could be a catalyst for improvement. Is that going to suddenly make Jagger Burton or Jacob Monk or Anthony Belton block the right guy or a better blocker or whatever it may be? You know what I mean?
1: I don't know. Maybe it will.
0: Let's see. From Pac-Man says, good morning, BRX. Pac-Man here. My gosh, when does the goody bashing stop? If any blame should go out, it goes out to the coaches, mainly O-line and secondary coaches, also the scouts who vetted the players like Morgan and Belton. Then the coaches who developed them. Goody's responsibility is to bring in a franchise quarterback, effectively manage the salary cap, and hopefully draft a Hall of Famer or two. This team lacks coaching, discipline, and player leadership. Past Packers teams have started 1-2 and have gone on to make the playoffs. Still a diehard fan. Go Pack, go. It is interesting because Goody over the weekend is taking some bullets as well. And here's the thing. Here's what I saw over the weekend. As the Packers, see, I blame Goody for the mess that the Packers offensive line is in. By some of the moves he's made, guys he didn't re-sign, moving guys around. I think he takes a lot of heat, should take a lot of heat for the state of the offensive line. But here's the narrative that people are getting wrong about Gutekunst, and this is with the offensive line particularly, and to a certain degree the team. You know, when you discuss the offensive line, I saw a lot of people on social media discussing, you can't be cheap, he's being cheap. He's trying to put this team together on the cheap. And they're trying to piece the offensive line together cheap. And they're talking about, you know, not signing Elgton Jenkins. And they're not talking about signing, you know, they're talking about not re-signing Rashid Walker and all that stuff. You know, guys you decided not to pay, Josh Myers, okay? He decided not to play those. But to sit here and argue that Brian Gutekunst is putting this offensive line together on the cheap is just wrong. It's a lie. It's a non-truth. He's paid Zach Tom, Zach Bakubuweli. He big paid time. Aaron Banks big time.
1: Big time.
0: He paid Sean Ryan at center. Yeah. Now, you can dislike the moves and say he's screwed it up, which I would agree with. I think he tried to fix something that wasn't broken. Okay? But it's not like he jettisoned everybody and then tried to pay, you know, paid, you know, veterans minimum for the offensive line. He's paid. He's paid wrongly, though. But he hasn't done it on the cheap.
1: And agreed. And I mean, then it's there.
0: You know, see, you can argue about the moves, But it's not like he cut a lot of salary and said, I'm going to get these guys in here for a lot cheaper, right? Absolutely. He just spent the money poorly. But he did spend. He didn't go on the cheap. And, you know, and that's the kind of the same thing, too. Everybody's suddenly talking about, you know, not making any moves and not going out in free agency. They're confusing Brian Gutekunst for Ted Thompson, who didn't do anything in free agency. But Goody has gone out there in free agency and has spent and brought guys in. And he's done it on a pretty regular basis. It was just a couple of years ago, right, that he went out and got Josh Jacobs and Xavier McKinney.
1: Yep.
0: You know, he went out and got Adrian Amos and Za'Darius Smith and Preston Smith and Billy Turner, and he's done others.
1: Most definitely. He has not.
0: Traded for Micah Parsons.
1: Yeah, right.
0: Paid Micah Parsons.
1: And he said that from day one, that he's going to be more active, and he has been.
0: And so you can dislike Goody and critique his moves because nothing is going to be 100%, right? You're not going to hit 100%.
1: Of course
0: but you not. You can't compare him to Ted Thompson. You can't call him cheap. There's a couple of things you can't do.
1: Yeah, I would agree with that. He's been active, and, you know, and like you say, you're not going to hit on every move. He has been active. Now, you talk about Aaron Banks. That clearly was a poor decision.
0: Horrible.
1: I don't know if that can ever be made right or not. As it stands now, though, looks like maybe the worst move he's made in terms of how much he paid for a guy who really isn't playing at all because he's. Now, you never know what happens with injuries, okay? But this guy's had a history. And so maybe it was ill-fated from the beginning.
0: And when he's played, he hasn't played very well, quite frankly. Kind of like Billy Turner, too. Billy Turner was here for a couple of years, and he didn't play all that well, if I recall right. Maybe the offensive line... You know, the offensive line was a strength in identifying and drafting under Ted Thompson. Could be a weakness here for a Goody.
1: So they have committed. I'm just looking at the breakdown of their cap as it stands right now, their payroll. And they have committed to the offensive line. Where's the number? $41,456,532 of their cap into the O-line.
0: $41 million,
1: which represents...
0: About 20%, isn't it?
1: 13.7%.
0: Oh, I thought it would have been higher.
1: Which is only 20th in the NFL in cap ranking. But still, that sounds pretty hefty to me.
0: Yeah, they've invested at right tackle, left guard, and center.
1: Mm-hmm.
0: Now, two of those three are not even playing. From the 920 says, can we go out and sign a new offensive line coach? That would probably fix the biggest hole that we have. Well, you're not going to sign a new one. You would promote from within. I don't know if they're going to fire anyone. But if you want to make changes, to me, that's kind of where it starts. Because the offensive line hasn't been very good under Luke Butkus.
1: How long has he been there?
0: That would be the first place that I would start, and you could that would be an easy one that you could get away with mid-season, and then just promote somebody from within or kind of give it back to Steno and say, dude, I need you to do O-line and offensive coordinator since I'm not even sure what you do as offensive coordinator. It's really just a title so that you didn't leave and go somewhere else.
1: 2019, he's been hired. He was hired by the Packers.
0: So he's been around that long?
1: Yeah.
0: 7 years? Interesting.
1: Assistant O-line coach in 19. 2022, he was promoted to offensive line coach.
0: Okay. Since 2022, O-line coach.
1: Yep.
0: Past 4 years. Fifth year as O-line coach. All right. And they haven't been very good. 851 Sports Radio, 107.5, 1400 Fan, the Bill and Rookie Experience.
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0: Snap.
1: Good morning, Fan Nation. The Packers will get back to work this week as they get ready to hit the road to take on the Tampa Bay Buccaneers in week four of the NFL schedule. Now, the Packers made a roster move over the weekend, signing veteran guard Laken Tomlinson, a former first-round pick in 2015 by the Lions. The 34-year-old Tomlinson has started 162 games in his career, including every game during the 2018 through 2024 seasons. Nearly all of that time spent at left guard. He was not on a roster during training camp, but did sign with the Cowboys practice squad. And now the Packers pick him up. The Packers take on Tampa Bay Sunday at noon in Tampa. Now the Vikings were in Tampa yesterday, and Miles Price returned a punt 86 yards for a score. Kyler Murray threw a 41-yard TD pass to Jordan Addison, and the Vikings beat the Buccaneers 23-16. The Lions took down the Jets 31-24 in Detroit. Jahmyr Gibbs combined for more than 160 yards and three touchdowns. Detroit's now 2-1. The Bills turned it over five times and still beat the Chargers 24-16. Deshaun Watson threw a TD pass with 1:48 to go to put the Browns in front. He held on to beat the Panthers 21-18. The Colts beat the Texans 19-17. Houston off to an 0-3 start. The Chiefs are 3-0, beating the Dolphins 24-10. Miami now 0-3. It was the Giants over the Titans 12-7. Aaron Rodgers threw three touchdowns to out-duel Joe Burrow's three TDs. The Steelers beat the Bengals 30-27. The Commanders topped the Seahawks 33-31, snapping Seattle's 12-game win streak going back to last year. It was the Jaguars hammering the Patriots 35-6. 49ers beat the Cardinals 36-30. The Ravens beat the Cowboys on a last-second field goal in Rio 34-31. And Kirk Cousins threw for 248 yards and three TDs as the Raiders beat the Saints 35-27 to remain unbeaten. Denver beat the Rams 30-26 on Sunday Night Football. Week three wraps up with Monday Night Football from Soldier Field tonight as the Bears host the Eagles. And we'll have the game for you right here on The Fan and streaming on The Fan app. In college football over the weekend, Wisconsin improves to 3-1 with a 24-20 win at Penn State. Iowa took down Michigan 20-19. They're now 4-0. And Minnesota gets by Washington 27-24 to get to 3-1. Not a baseball. The Brewers wrap up the regular season on a high note, topping the St. Louis Cardinals 6-4 in their finale at American Family Field. Jacob Mizorowski earned the victory. He struck out 5 over 5 1/3, scoreless innings. He allowed just two hits on the day, picked up the win to improve to 16-5 on the year, led the majors with a 1.80 ERA. He also led the majors with 252 strikeouts on the year, and all that will likely earn him the Cy Young Award. And Mizorowski says he may have exceeded even his own expectations.
16: Not this high. I don't think there's anything crazy. You know, do my best to help the team win, but no, it's not where I'm at now.
1: Milwaukee won the Central while setting a franchise record with 103 wins. They'll face either the Padres or the Cubs in the National League Division Series beginning Saturday at AmFam. So the wild card rounds will begin tomorrow night. In the American League, it's the Astros taking on the White Sox. The Yankees and the Red Sox will go head-to-head. And in the National League wild card, it'll be the Phillies and the Braves and the Cubs and the Padres. All those series start tomorrow. In golf, the U.S. wins the President's Cup 17-13 over the international team at Medina. That's 11 in a row for the U.S. And in NASCAR, Kyle Larson took the checkered flag at the Hollywood Casino 400 at the Kansas Speedway. And that is your latest Sports Flash. I'm Bill Rabior, Sports Radio 107.5 and 1400, The Fan.
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18: ABC News, I'm Sherry Preston. Five British nationals under arrest right now, picked up near a major Air Force base outside London used to stage American attacks on Iran. Some of the charges include suspicion of terrorism. A New York prosecutor now reopening an investigation into allegations of sexual assault at a Cornell University frat house 2 years ago. ABC's Sophie Flay.
19: It comes after a former student identified as Jane Doe sued Cornell, the Chi Phi fraternity, and seven of its members, claiming they pressured her to take drugs and sexually assaulted her in 2024. Her lawsuit includes an alleged screenshot of a fraternity group chat from that night, in which a member allegedly told others she was available for sex. The DA says he never saw that chat until this lawsuit was filed.
18: SpaceX in the last hour firing up the most powerful rocket ever built, launching its Starship capsule into a test orbit. This is ABC News.
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22: 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The Brewers are division champs once again. For the fourth year in a row, the NL Central crown belongs to the crew. We are the Fan.
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0: .904 on the BRX final hour of mediocrity. We thank you for hanging out with us here on the Fan and the Free Fan app. It's a brand new week of mediocrity. No Packers game to talk about today. We did all that silly nonsense on Friday after they got shellacked by Atlanta, but there was a lot of interesting games in the NFL in week three, and we have one more game tonight, Monday Night Football, the Butchers and the Eagles here on the Fan and the Free Fan app. But things are a little bit quirky. I'm not sure how to say it. The NFL is certainly off to an interesting start just 3 weeks into the season.
1: Interesting in what way?
0: Well, for instance, everybody in the AFC North is 2-1, including the Cleveland Browns, who has Deshaun Watson has been playing better over the past couple of weeks.
1: Hey, architect of a final drive comeback win yesterday.
0: Everybody in the NFC South is awful, and I guess we kind of knew that already. Carolina, New Orleans, and Atlanta all 1-2. Tampa Bay's 0-3, and maybe facing the Packers without their starting quarterback Baker Mayfield this weekend. The Rams are 1-2. The odds-on Super Bowl favorites are 1-2.
1: Yeah.
0: Now, that's not to say they can't rebound. Just kind of interesting off to a...
1: The Raiders are undefeated.
0: Raiders are 3-0.
1: And their number one overall pick hasn't played a down yet.
0: Nope. Kirk Cousins trying to extend his career.
1: Mm-hmm.
0: Yeah, just kind of interesting. Miami's 0-3. We thought that would happen. Tennessee, Houston, 0-3. The Chargers are 0-3. They forced 5 turnovers yesterday and still lost the football game.
1: They did indeed.
0: I didn't even know that was possible.
1: Right. Yep.
0: So 1-2-3, four teams in the AFC that have yet to win. Only Tampa Bay has yet to win in the NFC.
1: As I mentioned earlier, only seven teams have ever started 0-3 and made the playoffs. Now, that's not that many. But when it gets to 0-4, that number goes down to 1.
0: Yeah. And I think that's really the number to look at now because, as we mentioned earlier, 17 games now, 7 playoff teams per conference now. Things have changed a little bit. A
1: little bit.
0: But... So 0-4 is really kind of the magic number, yeah. But 0-3 is...
1: 0-4, you can mail it in. Forget about it.
0: And I mean, could you imagine being 0-4? You're getting to a month into the season, you're 0-4. All the hype about new seasons here, why not us, yada, yada, yada. And you start a month 0-4, and you're like, okay, well, that was fun while it lasted.
1: Right. Especially if you had greater goals. You know, some teams might be all hyped up, but in reality, they know they ain't going anywhere. But some teams really think they are going somewhere, and they start out like Tampa. I mean, they had big visions this year. They're off to an 0-3 start. Now their quarterback's hurt. So, yeah, it has been interesting. However.
0: And I'll just take it as an example before you get to the however. The Chargers are at the Seahawks this week. And the Chiefs and the Raiders play each other, so somebody's going to suffer their first loss there.
1: Mm-hmm.
0: Somebody's going to be 4-0, the other one's going to be 3-1. And if the Chargers lose to Seattle and go 0-4, you have a team in your division that's 4-0 and you're 0-4, the division is out the window right off the bat.
1: Yeah, right.
0: Forget about that. That ain't happening. And it's all, but you're already start looking at the wild card standings. You were going to say, however...
1: Well, I was going to say, there have been, and the games are still very competitive and close. 12 of 14 games yesterday were within one score in the fourth quarter. 12 of the 14 games were decided by 8 points or less.
0: Mm-hmm.
1: 5, how about this? 5 teams, Baltimore, Cleveland, Detroit, Indy, and Pittsburgh, all recorded a game-winning score in the final 3 minutes of the fourth quarter,
0: mm-hmm.
1: while 3 teams, Baltimore, Buffalo, and Las Vegas, overcame deficits of 10 or more points to win yesterday. So it's been tight every game. It's like coming down to the final minute or two, and that's exactly what the league wants. Just about every game, some exceptions, of course. Like, for example... Jacksonville yesterday, hammering New England. I don't know if anybody saw that coming. The win wasn't the surprise, but the manner in which they did it.
0: New England in general, a team that went to the Super Bowl a year ago.
1: Right. Suffering that Super Bowl hangover, maybe.
0: Yeah. Anyway, NFL's certainly intriguing. And now, by the way, would the really good teams start to show themselves because now preseason is over? Or do we have one more week of preseason? Is it first 3 weeks, first 4 weeks of the regular season? Is the new preseason 3 weeks because that's all the games they play? I mean, you gotta give some teams credit too. The Dolphins lost, but they certainly hung in. on the Chiefs.
1: They did.
0: And
1: even though they lost Achane, their running back, to a knee injury.
0: Yeah.
1: And Jeff Hafley after the game said it doesn't sound very optimistic at the moment.
0: No.
1: So they'll find out more today, probably.
0: You know, the Commanders beat the Seahawks. The Jets give the Lions all they could handle. The Cardinals, you have the 49ers.
1: I thought that was a typo when I saw the final.
0: Yeah.
1: 36-30, because they got out to a fast lead on them, didn't they?
0: Yeah, they did. It's like, I think, 14-0 real quick or something like that. Couple of quick touchdowns. Anyways, yeah, interesting indeed. 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We're going to have a lot of sunshine today, 74 for the daytime high, mid-40s overnight, then partly sunny tomorrow and Tuesday, mid-70s tomorrow, then rain Wednesday night into Thursday morning before looking ahead to the weekend. If it holds true, it'll be a little more on the cool side, but still a lot of sunshine. So there you go, off and running in the final hour of the Bill and Rookie Experience.
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25: Wow. Take that for data.
5: How about that?
1: Yeah. How about that? Well, in case you missed it, Sunday did not disappoint. Week 3 of the NFL season. The Broncos fought back to beat the Rams on Sunday Night Football. The early slate of games featured thrilling finishes. The Commanders upset the Seahawks following a late pick 6. The Ravens booted a last-second field goal to stun the Cowboys in Rio. Week 3 wraps up tonight. You can hear it right here. Bears host the Eagles. In case you missed it, USC is suspending linebacker Desmond Stevens a second one-game suspension due to his conduct in Saturday night's game against Oregon. Comes after a late hit on Oregon's quarterback Dante Moore. In the second quarter, Moore scrambled up the field and attempted to slide when Stevens hit him hard on the way down. Moore's head slammed into the ground, and he remained on the ground, where he was attended by medical staff for an extended period of time. While Moore was still on the ground, Stevens ran around on the field celebrating the hit and continued to do so with his teammates even after he was called for a targeting foul and ejected. Now he can celebrate on his own by not playing. In case you missed it, a bit of a milestone yesterday for Colorado Rockies catcher Hunter Goodman. He became only the 6th catcher in National League history to hit 40 home runs in a season. He hit a home run in the, what inning was it? Doesn't matter. What off of Noah Schultz of the White Sox. And then hit a second homer in the 9th. So he finished with 41. He's the only player on the team with 40 home runs in a season since Nolan Arenado 7 years ago for the Rockies. In case you missed it, the Boston Bruins have a new leader. They announced yesterday David Pastrnak has been named a captain. He's the 28th captain in franchise history, joining a list that includes 16 Hall of Famers. He's played his entire career with the Bruins since being selected in the first round of the 2014 draft. Boston opens the regular season tomorrow night when they host the Rangers. Bunch of opening night's games tomorrow night in the National Hockey League. Today is the 28th day of September. On this day in 1928, Chicago White Sox players indicted by a grand jury charged with fixing the 1919 World Series in the infamous Black Sox scandal. They'd make a movie about those 8 players much later. On this date in 1930, Lou Gehrig's Major League Baseball record streak of 885 consecutive errorless games at first base comes to an end when he committed a throwing error. On this date in 1938, one of the most famous home runs hit in baseball history, Gabby Hartnett of the Cubs hits one in the bottom of the ninth against the Pirates in the fading sunlight at Wrigley Field. Now, the Pirates had a game and a half lead over the Cubs that day. After the win, it was a half game. Cubs won the next day to overtake the Pirates and win the pennant. That home run is forever known since as the homer in the gloaming, because it was so dark. On this date in 1941, the Red Sox left fielder Ted Williams ended the season with a .406 batting average. On this date in 1951, Norm Van Brocklin of the Rams threw for an NFL record 554 yards in 1951. On this date in 1955, the first ever color TV broadcast of a World Series game on NBC. So the Yankees beat the Dodgers. On this date in 1960, Ted Williams hit his final career home run, number 521 of his illustrious career. On this date in 1974, Nolan Ryan threw the third no-hitter of his career. On this date in 1976, Muhammad Ali beat Ken Norton in a 15-round unanimous decision for the WBA, WBC, and the Ring heavyweight boxing title. Also on this date in 1988, Oral Hershiser of the Dodgers breaks Don Drysdale's record by pitching 59 consecutive scoreless innings. On this date in 1995, a Dennis Martinez fastball breaks Minnesota Twins Kirby Puckett's jaw in what would become Puckett's final career plate appearance in the Indians' 12-4 win. That's a heck of a way to go out.
0: Yeah, then he wound up with what, like glaucoma or something like that that ended his career? I think that's...
1: Is that what ended his career?
0: I think so.
1: On this date in 2003, actually, on this date, too, former baseball stadiums played their last game in different years. On this date in 2003, they played the last game at Veterans Stadium in Philadelphia. The Braves beat the Phillies. And on this date in 2008, the last game played at Shea Stadium. Before it was demolished, the Marlins beat the Mets. Born on this date, 28 September 1905, German boxer, former world heavyweight champion Max Schmeling. Also born on this date, baseball umpire. He worked 5,163 major league games, including 11 no-hitters. Bruce Fleming, born on this date in Milwaukee. Born on this date in 1954, former NFL wide receiver turned politician, a seven-time Pro Bowler with the Seattle Seahawks, Steve Largent, celebrating a birthday today. Also born on this date, baseball pitcher, All-Star multiple times, National League Rookie of the Year in 1986 with the Cardinals, also pitched for the Dodgers, Todd Worrell, born on this date. Also, celebrating his 64th birthday today, Canadian Hockey Hall of Fame goaltender. 1, 2, 3, 4, 5 times. Stanley Cup champion with the Edmonton Oilers, Grant Fuhr. 64 today. And, last but not least, the former number one draft pick of the New England Patriots in 1984, a 5-time Pro Bowler, also played for the Eagles, the Dolphins, the Redskins, wide receiver Irving Fryer, born on this date in 1962. And that is in case you missed it on this 28th day of September, 2026.
0: All right, I looked it up, the Kirby Puckett, because you talk about him getting his jaw broken in late 1995 by a pitch.
1: Last game.
0: So he wakes up on March 28th, 1996, final day of spring training, can't see out of his right eye. Diagnosed with glaucoma. Multiple surgeries failed to restore his vision, so he could no longer play baseball safely and retired. A lot of people thought that maybe it was the pitch, the cause, you know, I don't know how that would cause it.
1: Right.
0: Trigger, what have you.
1: Yeah.
0: But they say no.
1: Yeah. That doesn't make sense.
0: But yeah, it was glaucoma.
1: I guess I forgot all of that.
0: I remember he was doing
1: a patch
0: over his eye.
1: Yeah.
0: Yep. Yep, absolutely. All right. It is 920 Sports Radio 107.5, 1400, the fan, the Bill and Rookie Experience, brought to you in part by Door County Bakery, Corsica Sticks. They've been in business over 20 years, cooking their bread and sticks at over 500 degrees with lots of love and their special blend of olive oils. A couple of new things here. Generations Restaurant now serves Door County Bakery Corsica Loaf on their menu. Also, next to the restaurant is Art of Fromage. I did not know that was French for cheese.
1: Yes.
0: I'm not going to lie to you. Where you can get the Corsica sticks. Be sure to say hi to Lucas, the chef. 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
28: Which division rival do you currently dislike the least?
11: 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At least growing up, like, I couldn't stand the Vikings. And now, Doug, you are on the fan.
13: Hey, Marcus. Hey. Like you say, it changes. But right now, I'm going to kind of go against the grain, and I'm going to say the Bears. And I'm going to give you a reason why.
11: Wait, you dislike the Bears the least?
13: Yes.
11: Oh.
13: Because, to me, I dislike them the least because they're my favorite rival for the Packers.
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13: 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And the Vikings have never won a Super Bowl. And the Lions have never won a Super Bowl. 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
11: Kirby Joseph?
13: Him, Amon-Ra St. Brown, I'd like to just punch right in the head. You know, I just, God, I can't stand him.
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1: We got a lot of comments in the inbox. Shall we read them or shall we move on?
2: No, we got to read them.
1: Are you sure?
2: Well, look, they take time to write them. We got to take time to read them.
1: All right. From the 920.
2: That doesn't mean you couldn't do a little, you know, selective editing type thing. You know what I mean?
1: 920 says, which one of you is supposed to be bringing the positivity? I always thought it was Rookie, but he's Debbie Downer today. Why am I Debbie Downer today? Because I'm telling you the offensive line. Because I'm telling you the offensive line stinks, and you think bringing one guy in?
2: Oh, we don't know that.
1: You think bringing one guy in is going to fix the problem? That's called a reality. That's not called Debbie Downer. That's called reality. All this silly nonsense on social media, acting like bringing in Lake and Tomlinson is going to solve all the problems. Come on, man. This one from the 608 says, I'm in agreement with Rookie. Stop moving guys around and please get a better general manager. I will say this, though. How many general managers, I'll bring this up after we take this phone call. Good morning. You're on the BRX.
3: Hey, guys. It's Taco. Hey, I agree, Rookie. I mean, you bring in one offensive lineman. If he was any good, he would be on an NFL team. Also, I think what they're doing with Belton, they could possibly be ruining him, being a second-year guy, giving him no, you know, what they're doing to him. He's got to be a guard. And, you know, what they're doing to him, it could really hurt his rest of his career, even though he's a young guy. So, I mean, it's tough to shake that when he gets blown up every single play.
1: Yeah.
3: So, yep. Good. Go Brewers.
1: Appreciate it, Taco. They always talk about wrecking a guy's confidence.
2: Well, it's like a quarterback, you know, who gets drafted one or two or three and gets thrown into a terrible situation and a bad team. And you go, man, I just hope he can, you know, but you know, bounce back from this because he's going to take his lumps. Can you do that with the offensive line, too? And I don't know, you know, look, one guy's not going to fix it, but it's a step. At least they're doing something.
1: Okay. I mean, here's the thing, though. He's not long for the Packers, though, is he? I mean, so do you bring him in to try to?
2: So what?
1: But fix your problems that are so bad that it takes more than one guy.
2: Well, you can address it in the off season.
1: Or are you better trying to work through it with the guys that you have?
2: Well, clearly real they don't reps. Have anybody that can do it right now.
1: Real,
2: so bringing somebody who can maybe,
1: or is it just preservation so you don't get your $55 million quarterback killed?
2: Well, that's part of it too. And you know, it's only week three, so there's plenty of time to rack up some wins.
1: Well, great. I look forward to the 100-yard rushing game this weekend against Tampa Bay with Lake and Tomlinson at guard.
2: Maybe they can run over him all day.
1: I'm hoping.
2: I hope that they can figure out a way this week in practice through the game plan and what have you.
1: And what have you?
2: To block somebody on the other line. Yeah, that should be everyone's assignment. And I'm sure it is. Block this guy. Block that guy. Hat on a hat. I've seen 18,000 videos over the last few days of three guys blocking one guy and two guys blocking nobody.
1: Yeah, but I mean, look, now who's being negative? Now, look, you're being negative. The three guys on that one, they neutralized that guy. Did he make the tackle? They had him neutralized, and you're going to be complaining about that?
2: No, way over here. The play was over here you're supposed to block.
1: You're going to be complaining. That guy was taken out of the play.
2: All I'm saying is they always talk about putting a hat on a hat. Everybody always says that's a, you know, one of those cliches. Oh, we just got to put a hat on a hat. Well, they're not doing that. So how does a hat on a hat go from that to four hats on one guy and no hats on the other guy?
1: Four hats on one hat?
2: Yeah, that's not supposed
1: one
2: to
1: hat
2: be
1: on
2: that
1: three
2: way.
1: Hats.
2: What the hell's going on? Who's not getting the memo there? You know what I mean? I don't think it's in the playbook. you know, let's triple team this guy and we'll leave these two guys all alone. That can't be it.
1: JP in Sturgeon Bay says, how many players can be protected on the practice squad from other teams signing them? Four per week. Mike in Menasha says,
2: but remember, anytime somebody's plucked off your practice squad, they have to be put on the 53-man roster.
1: Yeah, and for like 3 weeks.
2: Right. So now that the Packers selected this guy Tomlinson off of the Dallas practice squad, he's got to be on the 53-man roster for at least the first 3 weeks when he gets here. If he's not already here.
1: That's a true story. Let's see. Mike in Menasha says, morning, men, and happy Victory Monday. What am I going to do without Brewer baseball for 5 days? Thank goodness for golf. Hashtag stay mediocre. Yeah, but you can't play golf under the lights. It is weird. That's one of the big adjustments from of baseball, is you go from, you know, essentially a game every day to now I got to sit and wait around.
2: Well, would you rather be playing tomorrow?
1: No. I mean, I'm just saying it's one of the weird things. Tomorrow you'd be a wild card team.
2: That's what I'm saying. That's what I mean.
1: Eric says, you want to talk about getting with the times. My employer still hands out physical paper checks. They don't even offer direct deposit and still use fax machines. I don't believe you.
2: I don't either. Fax machine.
1: Although, Jackson from the golf course gets a physical check.
2: Does he?
1: Yep. I mean, it has to be a mom and pop shop in order for that to happen. But I don't believe Eric. Scott says, as far as Tomlinson being signed off the Cowboys practice squad, what did they lose? Earl Dotson's phone number? Was Adam Timmerman busy? Maybe Lakin will help for a few downs, but the pass protection is a much bigger problem than one old guard can fix.
2: It's a step. No one says this guy's going to fix everything. If they do, they don't know what they're talking about.
1: But that's the question, though. It's a step, but, I mean, are there more steps to come? Why take this step?
2: There's got to be more steps to come. This can't be the only move you make. Whether it's other internal moves or moving players to a different position, they got to solve that right tackle position, if nothing else, in addition to this.
1: JT says, the Packers need to stop the experiments with players out of natural positions. Demaryius Randle, Casey Hayward, Ty Montgomery, Micah Hyde. Need we go on and on and on? Sure, I hear you. I hear you. Kyle says, speaking of wanting your team to win and maybe wanting your coach gone, Bill, what's your current wishes regarding the Cubs? Before they play their first playoff game this season, how far would they have to make it for you to be content with how they finished? With Craig Counsell, you want him to win, but do you want Counsell fired?
2: He's not going to get fired.
1: You want him fired, though.
2: Well, that doesn't matter. It's not going
1: to
2: happen.
1: Well, so would you like him to be fired?
2: It wouldn't break my heart.
1: There you go.
2: But it's not going to happen.
1: It doesn't sound like it. I mean, they got a lot invested in him.
2: And they're not going anywhere either. Trust me, they're not getting out of San Diego. Promise you that. They will lose that series. Maybe in two. It's only a best of three, right? So they can come by Tuesday night.
1: Donnie says, morning, Bill and Rookie. If you watched the Ravens-Cowboys game last night, do you think LaFleur would have knelt down with 7 seconds left to go into overtime, or would he have went for it like the Ravens did and completed a long pass and then kicked the game-winning field goal with 1 second left? I think they would have tried a long pass. See, it's funny you bring that up, Donnie, because he would have done the same thing that both coaches did, which one was a huge time blunder and the other time was

0: comes off, putting the ball at the 35. So it's really not even that aggressive. You only need like a 20-yard play these days to get some of these strong-legged kickers into field goal range to give it a crack, right? So not only did they kick the ball through the end zone and not use any clock, but it gave it to him at the 35, right?
1: Yep.
0: So now you're just one long pass away from being in a long field goal range, 56 yards, rather than kick the ball in play, make the Ravens return it, and eat clock. What are you doing?
1: Or if they fair catch it, which you can do too, right? So they're going to get worse field position.
0: Yeah.
1: But yeah, it was bad, bad. Bad, bad. And they barely got the timeout called. They did,
0: right.
1: But they had to review it.
0: Yep.
1: But they did it. Yesterday, did you see, speaking of long distance, Cam Little of the Jaguars attempted a 70-yarder at the end of the first half?
0: I did not see that.
1: He just missed it this far wide. It was plenty long enough.
0: Well, was it really?
1: Yep.
0: I did not see that.
1: Would have been good. He just pushed it a little bit right.
0: All right. 938 Sports Radio, 107.5, 1400, the Fan and the Free Fan app.
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0: 942 on the BRX. Let's get some... more fan feedback. I got an email from Scott in Appleton, as you can imagine. He never fails.
1: Oh,
0: and hey, let's see what he's calling Matt today. I have to give it up to Matt LeSucks.

0: Every night he goes home, he does a Scrooge McDuck and thinks of how he fleeced Ed Does Not Know Policy. Matt Lesux is playing puzzles while Ed Policy is playing chess. Well played, sir. Go Brewers. I'm out. Rack me. Okay. Is that still a thing, getting racked?
1: I don't know. I got to be honest. I haven't heard Jim Rome since we took him off the FM, put him on the AM.
0: Well, he's on the FM, 95.5.
1: Well, there you go. Good point. Since Bill Michaels then took over that time slot, I haven't heard.
0: There you go.
1: I haven't heard Rome.
0: I got to be honest with you. Me neither. But he is on 95.5 FM, AM 1400 at 2 p.m., I believe.
1: Oh, that's right.
0: Because they moved his time slot as well.
1: Yep.
0: Jared off of X, at Raves 44, at Rookie on 107.5. Did Goody mess up the line, or did the coaching staff assure him that certain players were able to play positions better than they actually can? No, I think he messed it up. And they started because the reason why they didn't keep Rasheed Walker, no matter how cheap he was going to be, is because Jordan Morgan, right? They drafted Jordan Morgan in the first round, and he sat the bench a couple of years, a couple of it with injuries. But it was his time, right? The first-round draft pick, you got to get him into the lineup. He's played some. He's been coached. He's going to play. I think that's why they moved on from Rasheed Walker. He's going to be your left tackle. I still don't understand the whole Elgton Jenkins thing from guard to center. I just, Goody overthought that one. He thought moving Jenkins to center, probably thought he was going to do it, be a good team player, and do it happily. And I don't think he ever did. Because guards make more money than centers, and he kind of wanted some guarantees. Then, of course, his injury, and they moved on.
1: Yeah.
0: I think they thought they were going to get I think they thought things were going to be better. You get your left tackle. You get your left guard, you move your left guard to center, who a lot of people thought Elgton Jenkins was just as good, if not a better center than guard, but I don't think he ever really ever embraced it. Then you had Bacco Bewelly, Zach Tom at the time, at right tackle. You just had to fill in that right guard, and boom, it all went up in smoke.
1: Remember that story that was out there about Elgton Jenkins that some scouts reportedly said, he's an all-pro guard or whatever, but if he played center, he'd be an all-pro center, too, or something.
0: Yeah.
1: Something to that effect. And the Packers tried it. It didn't really work out,
0: and then injury, and then, think a year ago, Sean Ryan, you talked to Sean Ryan, I think, Bueller, you were in the scrum with him, you were talking to Sean Ryan, and Sean Ryan was essentially resigned to the fact that he was playing out his days in Green Bay. He'd already moved on. Mentally, he is packed up and ready to go. And then he goes from a bit player to the starting center. And then not only that, then he gets a contract extension. Yeah.
1: And I don't think he didn't fully embrace that in the beginning either.
0: I would agree.
1: And I remember asking him, are you comfortable? Do you feel like the starting center? He said, that's where they're playing me.
0: And the only thing that he took...
1: Now, that was last year, so, it's different now since they signed him to a new deal, and, he's etched in there, but...
0: But the one positive that he took away from that, he goes, well, at least I'm only practicing at one position right now.
1: Right.
0: Which is essentially kind of how he said it.
1: Mm-hmm. True story.
0: Which isn't like, I'm all in.
1: Right.
0: Robert says... Was an impressive defensive effort by the Badgers Saturday. If it wasn't for a pick six and another interception giving Penn State a 12-yard field, that game isn't even close. I'll take your word on it. I did not see it. I was golfing.
1: At 6 o'clock?
0: Was that game at 6 o'clock?
1: Well, it was at 4 o'clock.
0: Yeah, I didn't get home until after 4. I had a later tee time than usual. And then, quite frankly,
1: I couldn't get the game in.
0: Forgot that it was on.
1: I looked and tried to get it in. I couldn't get it in.
0: But from what I read and read, they still have quarterback issues. And I saw something from somebody on X who kind of covers the Badgers, that there are people that believe there's a better quarterback in the building. And what's this kid's name, Curtis Joseph? What's his first name?
1: No, he was the goalie.
0: Colton Joseph.
1: Colton.
0: Colton Joseph. Curtis Joseph's son. Oddly enough, he's decided to play football, not hockey. Yeah,
1: okay. Cujo.
0: This guy goes by Cojo.
1: Anyway.
0: But apparently it says there's... It sounds like they still might have quarterback play. I mean, look, his numbers on the day. Colton Joseph, 18 of 38, 235 yards, two touchdowns, and three interceptions. He also ran one in. You can't turn it over three times like that, though.
1: More incompletions than completions.
0: Yes, and more interceptions and touchdown passes. Mm-hmm. And yet somehow they still found a way to win. But they got quarterback problems.
1: Defense.
0: From everything I read.
1: Speaking of quarterbacks and reading something, I just read this morning. I told you a minute ago during the break that yesterday Pat Mahomes played in his 150th game and won his 115th game.
0: Yeah.
1: Matching Tom Brady's record through 150 games. 115 and 35. Okay, that's all games, including playoffs. They've both played 129 regular season, or in their first 129 regular, 98 and 31, both. In their first seven AFC title games, Brady was 5-7, Mahomes is 5-2, and Mahomes is 5-2. In their first five Super Bowls, Brady was 3-2, Mahomes is 3-2. Identical numbers through 150 games in those categories. That's unbelievable. Patrick Mahomes and Tom Brady, is he going to finish out as well as Brady did?
0: I don't know.
1: Only time will tell.
0: I don't know. People thought their window was closed last year, closing, but they're off to a 3-0 start this year.
1: And boy, did they make them. You talk about free agent signings. That Kenneth Walker, the third signing, looks like that was a brilliant move.
0: Oh, my goodness. Killed me in my wager.
1: He's been playing terrific.
0: Killed me against my Brett Asim on his team. I don't like that at all. Let's see. The Tomlinson signing was a start, I guess. Would have been better 5 or 6 years ago, but honestly, it's like putting a Band-Aid on a bullet hole. If you need a tackle, draft a tackle. If you need a guard, sign a guard. Stop trying to think you're the smartest person in the room. It's from the 920. In other words, stop moving guys out of position, playing guys out of position.
1: That's not going to stop. Sorry. It's not going to stop. They drafted a guy in the first round who played mostly, exclusively tackle in college. And day one, he played guard for the Packers. And now they finally moved him out to tackle, Jordan Morgan. I mean, that to me is just like, what are you doing? We draft a tackle, then they needed a tackle at the time, didn't they? I don't get it. Want a guard, draft a guard.
0: Deshaun Watson is looking pretty good in a contract year. Will he be extended? Is he looking pretty good? What did he do yesterday? 16 to 30, 144, two touchdowns. No interceptions. What's he done on the year? What's he done to date? Five touchdowns, one interception, a quarterback rating of 104.1. That's a very interesting question there that you pose.
1: It's hard to imagine they'd give him even more money.
0: What happens if Cleveland wins ball games? Remember when he was named the starting quarterback, the city of Cleveland was ready to burn the place down because of his past transgressions and everything.
1: And yesterday was their first home game, and everyone was wondering how he'd be received at home.
0: Right, he was getting booed too, and he brought that up during preseason and all that.
1: Right.
0: You start winning football games, we'll see how the fans react.
1: How do you think they'll react?
0: I think they'll love him.
1: I think so, too.
0: It's 9:52 on the Bill and Rookie Experience. 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
5: The Las Vegas Raiders are 3-0 and are one of the best stories of this young NFL season. What a job thus far by head coach Clint Kubiak, and I'm willing to say I was wrong about Kubiak's decision to begin the season with Kirk Cousins as the quarterback. Cousins has been nails. He's been great. Fernando Mendoza's waiting in the wings. Max Crosby's playing well. What a great time to be a fan of the Raiders. I'm Nick Cousins.
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0: Waning moments of the program. Hard to believe. Week three. Is it just me, or is this season flying right on by?
1: No, it's breezing right along.
0: Week three wraps up tonight with the Hammond Butchers and the Philadelphia Eagles. I need two touchdowns from DeAndre Swift. Three would be unbelievable. Actually, one's good, two's better, three is off the charts. I don't think it's going to happen. I don't even know if he'll get one tonight. Keep it away from Manungai. And then after we wrap up week three tonight with the Monday night game, only a couple of days tomorrow, a couple of days away from Steelers-Browns to kick off week four, Bill. Week four.
1: Aaron Rodgers, a quick turnaround. He's getting old, too old for that stuff.
0: Yeah, right? Oh, my goodness. He's like, man, body doesn't recover like it used to.
1: Him and McCarthy were living large yesterday,
0: though. Yes, they were. Yes, they were. Finally, McCarthy started calling the right plays after Rodgers made those comments after week two.
19: And now it's time for a segment called
2: What Did We Learn Today? 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
0: Well, we learned the Milwaukee Brewers will get either the San Diego Padres or the Chicago Cubs in the NLDS. It'll begin Friday at AmFam.
1: Or Saturday.
0: Oh, I thought it was Friday.
1: Saturday
0: at AmFam. I'm sorry, Saturday.
1: We also learned that Jacob Mizorowski is really good.
0: Did we really learn that?
1: Leading the league in most every, leading all of baseball in most every category. And is a shoo-in for the Cy Young Award.
0: All right. And we learned that the NFL's off to a quirky start. There were some surprising victors yesterday, let's say, and some teams that didn't win, like Arizona and Miami, though they really put up their dukes. So there you go, crazy NFL.
20: That is pretty awesome, isn't it?
21: Wow sums it up quite nicely.
0: All right, Bill, whatever it is you're going to do today, just go do it.
1: All right. See you tomorrow.
0: All right, Fan Nation, you have yourself one spectacular day as well. Always stay humble. And the Bill Michaels Show begins right now.
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23: Well, the Milwaukee Brewers closed out the regular season with a 6-4 victory over the St. Louis Cardinals, completing the sweep and having their record sit at 103 wins and 59 losses. Yesterday saw starting pitcher Jacob Mizorowski pick up the win. He allowed two hits in 5 1/3 shutout innings while striking out 5 and walking 2 to improve his ERA to 1.8, the best in the majors. He talks on getting a standing ovation from the American Family Field crowd.
24: That was fun. Yeah, that was cool. You know, hopefully there's a few more like that. No, it was really cool. It was a cool way to cap off the season. You know, obviously it's not done yet, but, you know, cool way to cap off the regular season.
23: The Brewers now turn their attention to the playoffs. They'll get the winner of the series between the Chicago Cubs or the San Diego Padres. There's more from manager Pat Murphy.
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23: The Green Bay Packers will get back to the drawing board, look to get into the win column as they go to Tampa Bay to face the Buccaneers on Sunday. 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

0: goodness. Oh, my goodness. What a weekend. What a weekend. 100, and not one, 100 and not two, 100 and tres. Can you believe the Brewers got to 103 wins? 103 wins on the season. Kudos to them, man. Kudos to them. Big time. Big time. Got the three straight over the weekend. They swept the Cardinals out of American Family Field. A 103 win season. Three better than the Dodgers. The best record in all of baseball. The Milwaukee Brewers. Then, I don't know what's bigger. I would probably say it's bigger for the Brewers to get to 103 wins, considering they've never won over 100 games before, 100 or more. But the fact that the Badgers, and I was, what a celebration this weekend. The Badgers get themselves a win, 24-20, come from behind to do it. They're down 17-0, and they came from behind and they got the win. You know, you kind of live with the good and the bad of Colton Joseph. But then they come back, they rally and get the win. They beat number 13 Penn State. They're only a few votes shy right now of being in the top 25. I don't want to get out over my skis by any stretch of the imagination. But when Colton Joseph hit Jacob Harris, that 72-yard scamper, the catch and run, I was ecstatic. I got home late Saturday, and sat down, went to Nice Ash, had a victory cigar on many occasions, and for many reasons, because the Brewers got their 102nd win at that point. The Badgers get the win. And I thought, man, if the Packers could just keep up their end of the bargain, it would have been a banner weekend. Unfortunately, that hasn't digested. And I'm kind of numb to all of that right now. We'll get into that. But, man, what a weekend it was. What a weekend it was. So spectacularly good in that particular sense. So, hello to everybody in the cheap seats. There's nothing like the view from the cheap seats. Always good to have you on board. Hello to everybody. What a day. And here on a Monday, I can't believe we are already that fast. Where did September go? We're at the end of September. We're going into October. Where did September go? Holy mackerel. Woke up today, got back to the gym, felt really good. And the first time in a while because of the back issue. And I looked when I scanned in, it says, you know, September 28th. I'm like, wow, where did all of it go? But hey, we're here, you know, good stuff. By the way, if you want to chime in, which we always encourage you to do so, we appreciate it when you do, give us a shout, 877-867-1670, 877-867-1670. You can also find us via text message, 608-321-1670, 608-321-1670. 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Please follow, as many of you did over the weekend, man. I can't believe all the different, the video. I will say this. Thank you to all the people that saw the video with the giant mug and thought it was cool. I just thought it was funny, and I wanted to post it, so I did, and the thing was huge, and thank you to all the compliments, and obviously we posted a lot of stuff, but appreciate that, because there was a lot of people that chimed in, sent emails, and all that kind of stuff. But if you want to follow us there, if you want to see what the hell I'm talking about, follow us on Facebook, Instagram, and TikTok under The Bill Michaels Show. You can track us down on the Twitch app, the Kick app, the LinkedIn app, and watch us there every day and catch the television show every Saturday night, 8 o'clock Central Time on My24 TV in Milwaukee. That is My24 TV in Milwaukee. So there you go. Plenty of ways to find us and hang out with us, and certainly appreciate it. And Grant Bills, you are back. You are you made it.
1: I did.
0: From we had a good time. Oktoberfest over the weekend was fun.
1: It's always fun.
0: So it was a good time.
1: It's right. When people ask kind of what it is, or what, I mean, there's a big fest grounds and there's yes. some pomp and circumstance. There's parades and tapping of the golden keg, but mostly it's the crux of it is people dressing up and yes. celebrating and having beer together, which seems yep. dumb and seems silly, but we don't, you know, I don't know that we do that enough anymore. I feel like those types of events and things are, you know, they're still popular, but younger generations, they don't just like gathering and a big right. mug of beer. As much right. anymore. So
0: now they do the THC drinks.
1: They do the THC. Or, you know, we're everyone now they have those health watches so they can track their sleep and they're right. so obsessed. It's like, look, I want to be healthy too, but every once in a while, like, you know, a little tradition. Let's get together and celebrate together and have some beer. So
0: I got to be honest. Other than the back issue, which can be debilitating at times, I get it. The group of friends that have kids that are in their 20s, I'm healthier than most of them. To be honest with you, I work out, I do cardio, most of these kids, when it comes to work and work ethic, we can run circles around them. Circles. So I there is something to the, what I want to consider to be either the laziest, up and coming generation or the out of shape group of generation people. I don't know. Maybe it's a combination thereof. Saturday, we went to a thing called Wags and Water. It was a charity event. And, it was for a water softening company and a water company. And they do, where you can come there and adopt, a pet. And they team up with the Humane Society. And then all the bags of salt and everything that are sold, they donate so much money back to the Humane Society. So, and it's also one of Kristen's clients. So we went there, and they had a couple of guys that were around back that were really good guys. They threw bags of salt in the car, the whole thing, no big deal. There we go. And then Kristen got her salt home. And then the kids, who are the football team kids, her kids and couple of the other kids, I said, hey, there's 7 bags of salt here, all 40-pound bags each. And they're like, oh, God, oh, my God. And they're breathing and taking breaks. And I'm like, guys. So I threw one, and I probably shouldn't have, but I threw one in each arm. And I'm like, come on, just let's go, you know? So I'm thinking to myself, I'm going to be 60 years old, and I can probably whoop these kids' asses. So I feel pretty good about myself.
1: Hell yeah.
0: I feel pretty good about myself right now, to be perfectly honest with you. Because the one kid was like, God, you just slung those over your shoulders. I'm like, I used to do bales of hay on the farm. Yes, we can do this. Come on, guys. You know, they think it's tough to pick their scooter up and put it in the back of the truck. It's like, oh, it's like 35 pounds. Come on. So anyway, but Brewers, I got to admit, I would not have put my money on 103. I probably would have put my money on 101. But 103, that's impressive. That's impressive. Correct me if I'm wrong, are we hearing from Matt LaFleur today?
1: Mike sent an email the other day. I think we might just after noon. Let me double check that for you. It's a good question.
0: And it was interesting.
1: Matt LaFleur, 1250 today. Yep.
0: 1250 today. Okay, so we're going to hear from him today. So it was interesting because they called off all media on Friday. And others were speculating like there was a firing. And I said, no, no, no. Now, if the Packers were going to do it, they would do it on a Friday night like that. Yes. But they're not going to fire Matt LaFleur. It's not going to happen. Not after 3 games. But they did cancel all media. So my guess is that this is what happened. Now, I have nothing to base it on other than past knowledge. Is that there was a gathering, we shall say, of, all right, what's going on? And whether it was a gathering of the coaches, general manager, president, all 3, all of the above, but there was a gathering. There was a come to Jesus meeting. Guarantee it, that took place. Only for the fact that I've known for a long time, kind of the inner workings behind those walls. And after this horrific start and this embarrassing start, basically getting booed off the field, I guarantee you there was a, what are you doing? What are you doing to fix this? How are you going to get this right? And it better happen now. I guarantee you that's what happened behind closed doors. So that being said, we're going to hear from Matt LaFleur today. And he probably wanted to kind of purge this thing. I'm sure Goody wanted to purge this thing. I'm sure Ed Policy wanted to purge this thing, all of it. But that has... I'm numb to what happened on Thursday night at this point. I was pissed on Friday. By Saturday, I was focused on the Brewers. And then miraculously, I don't want to say miraculously, but miraculously, the Badgers... I felt really good yesterday. Yesterday, wasn't it nice to sit down with zero anxiety and just watch football? Just, that's it. Just, I sat down and I watched football of teams that some play well, some didn't. You know, just in general, whatever. I watched the Bills turn the ball over five times and still be able to come from behind and get a win. Impressive. I watched the Browns get a win. I will say this, Grant. My picks this past weekend sucked. Terrible. I was rooting for the Jets. The Jets almost pulled that off.
1: In Detroit.
0: In Detroit, 31-24, I thought the Jets might be able to pull it off, but boy, I tell you what, that Lions defense is bad. The Colts get themselves a win, and I was impressed. The Texans are now with that staunch defense are 0-3 on the season. And then there's Drake May. Oh my God. He was a guy that was in the MVP candidacy last year. He sucks. I don't know what happened to him, but he's gone. 35-6, they got dump trucked by the Jaguars. The Dolphins had a little bit of heart, but they weren't able to get over the top. The Giants fought for a victory, and they're 2-1, but now they lose their best pass rusher with an ACL tear. He's gone for the season. The Cardinals, Mike LaFleur has got them at least playing good to where they're at least moving the football, but they weren't able to beat the 49ers. The Commanders beat the Seahawks. I was a little bit surprised at that. I was really surprised at that Pittsburgh-Cincinnati game yesterday. And Aaron Rodgers got the best of Cincinnati. I mean, Aaron Rodgers looked sharp yesterday. He didn't play great because there's some throws that he's missed. And there's some throws that he just wouldn't miss in his prime.
1: Cincinnati gave that game away, special teams.
0: Yes, they did.
1: Tackling.
0: Yes, they did.
1: But then again, the Steelers scored. I mean, what? They scored 30 points. So 30 points is 30 points.
0: The week before against the Patriots scored 6 this past weekend, get beat by the Jaguars 35-6. The Steelers got beat only putting up 3 against the Patriots last week. And this week they put up 30. And then I listened to Aaron Rodgers after the game chastise everybody. I don't listen to the media, but I don't listen to the media, but what you were saying about us, I love Aaron as a player. As everything else, he's just a massive hypocrite. And that's fine because he's a tremendous Hall of Fame player. Vikings get a win. Here's the thing. Packers now go down to take on the Buccaneers, and the Buccaneers are winless. And they lost their quarterback. They paid a man, lose the man, and they haven't won a game. 23-16, the Vikings ended up knocking off the Buccaneers yesterday. That Ravens-Cowboys game, at first it was kind of a yawner, like, why am I watching this? But then I remembered, oh, yeah, it's football. So, and then that thing turned out with Loop kicking that, what was it, 59-yard field goal to give the Ravens the win with 1 second to go. That was fantastic to see Jerry go, oh no, I'm going to bring my sorrows and brisket. And then the Raiders ended up getting, the Raiders are 3-0. The Raiders are 3-0. Holy mackerel. And then the Broncos, boy, did the Rams get hosed last night on that pass interference call. Holy moly. Watch that game. But kudos to the Broncos, man. They put 30 points up in the second half of that game. They were down 16-0 at half. And they, defensively, they got it done. So, but just what a weekend of non-anxiety-ridden football to have to worry about paying attention to the craptastic Green Bay Packers.
1: Well, and we can get into this as the show continues. You know, we'll talk Badgers. Colton's coming up. And so we can maybe circle back to this later on in the show. The Packers have been bad. And there's a million different reasons we should criticize so many people involved with the Packers. I got to tell you, Bill, I watched football yesterday and thought, oh, a lot of these teams don't have it figured out. You know, the Rams were up by a million in Denver and they gagged and blew a game away. And this quarterback looks bad. Yep. And this coach, like the Vikings are 3-0. They look horrible. Like you... and they're winning. So I'm not taking anything away from, I'd rather look horrible and win, but their point differential, they didn't have a single trip to the red zone yesterday. And like, I don't know that there are any teams in the NFL right now I look at and think they're unbeatable and they're a class above. So maybe it's, I don't want to give up on the Packers season, but part of me thinks, look, Matt LaFleur is a veteran coach. Jonathan Gannon's a veteran who's been a coach. If these guys can just whip some players into shape and get this team locked in, I don't actually think they're that far off. But maybe that's just me being optimistic, but I'm not blown around when I watch the rest of the league. I'm not blown away when I look around the rest of the league right now.
0: Yeah. I mean, look, there was a lot of wrong guesses this weekend on my part. I admit that. So not everybody is who we thought they were going to be thus far. And when you got the Rams, who everybody picked to win the Super Bowl, the Rams are what, 1-2 on the season now? After losing the first one and then losing again last night. So they're 1-2. So, I mean, nothing is correct yet. But crazy. Just good to see good football, topsy-turvy football. Nobody's got a clear-cut path to anything. I still think that barring injury, like Buffalo is 5 turnovers and you still win the game. That's unheard of.
1: And a bunch of sacks, too.
0: Yeah.
1: I saw an incredible stat with the Chargers yesterday that I'll have to dig up and I'll share with you later on in the show. The Chargers made history yesterday.
0: Yeah.
1: And it was just so funny because we both picked the Bills. And I checked the score yesterday. I said, you got to be kidding me. And then by the end of the game, of course, the Chargers did what the Chargers do. And the Bills end up winning and covering. Yep.
0: They gagged it. Yeah. That's why I think the Bills, even with the flaws, is still right now might be the best team. Them and San Francisco, those two teams might be. But San Francisco, Jesus, every time you turn around, somebody's getting banged up over there. But that pitch, and they lost Mike Evans yesterday, too. San Francisco did. He went down. So they lost him now.
1: I still think by the end of the year, the teams we think will be good. But there's a lot of time between then and now, and a lot can happen. That's my point. I don't think the Packers are out of it. By the way, on the Chargers, I found the stat. Since 2013, teams with 5-plus turnovers and a -4 turnover margin are 3-81-1. And the 3 wins have all come against the Chargers. And one was yesterday.
0: You talk about gagging on it. Wow.
1: It's unbelievable, man.
0: Oh, my God. That's just a terrible stat to have attached to you. That's just awful.
1: Like they got to move that. They got to do something with that franchise. It's unbelievable.
0: All right. When we come back, I got an email that was sent to me on Friday during the show. And because we were talking, we talked with Jesse on Thursday and we were talking about upsets. Can the Badgers do this? And I started, and I said, Jesse, why are the national media starting to look at this and say there's an upset brewing? And Jesse was like, I have no idea. And I'm thinking, why am I feeling it? Now, I didn't go out on a limb like I did for the Notre Dame game. I admit it, and I should have, and I didn't. Okay, my gut told me to shut my mouth because I don't want to be that wrong twice. But there was a feeling for some reason. I don't know why. I can't explain it. There's no stat I can put to it. There was a feeling to this. And I just said, you know, on Thursday that, you know, hey, what if the Badgers get a win? And you and I actually, I don't know if it was you and I or Kate and I, we actually discussed that. God, last Thursday seems like a million years ago. So that being said, I get an email on Friday and I thought, you know, because normally I get emails, either I respond or I don't, but I read everything. And I thought, you know what? I'm going to save this one. So I'm going to read the email and then ask for the reaction. So when we do that, because the Badgers deserve some respect. And Luke Fickle, he deserves a little respect. He pulled it off, man. You got to give him credit. If you're going to beat him up for the bad losses, you got to give him credit for this one. So stay tuned. Don't go anywhere. We got a lot more of the Bill Michaels Show coming up. 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
18: The clock is running, though. They got to get up, get on the ball, and get

0: What a weekend it was. Badgers get a win.
1: Big win.
0: And oh my goodness. It was exciting to watch. It was a good one, without a doubt. Yeah. Just let it go. Let it go. Drink one. You take it when you get it, right? 13th in the country. They're now in the AP Top 25. They're a couple of votes shy of being number 25 in the country. The Badgers are after the impressive come-from-behind win. And Happy Valley in Beaver Stadium. And the next thing you know, during that contest against number 13 in the country, they walk away with a dub. So let me ask you this. I get a lot of emails and I read a lot of stuff. Some of it I read and I see the same people and I know they're haters. And it's just like, okay, here we go again. It's another, you know, see, I told you so. But it's funny when something goes good, they don't say a word. They won't say a word. And they wait for something to go bad. And I get that. I understand it. But it's what makes our job fun. So Terry and Sun Prairie has emailed me numerous times. He says on Friday, you keep feeding the trough of luck and fickle in the pathetic program. What excuse are you going to make for him after he gets pounded in the same old fashion by Penn State this weekend? He's a terrible recruiter, a terrible coach. He'll never beat a top 20 team, much less a top 15 team. His team folds in the second half. His quarterback's an idiot. His lines are small and they're not Barry style of players. Wake up and realize that the glory days of Badger football are over and you not demanding that Fickle be fired is the cause of all of this. You're ballless, meaning me, because you don't put pressure on the hand-me-down McIntosh, and even he got out of town when the getting was good. You don't know what you're doing. You don't know what you're talking about. Luke Fickle sucks. Terry in Sun Prairie. Now, Terry has sent numerous emails like this. And I sent back to Terry. I said, Terry, let's just wait and see what happens. A lot of people seem to think that there's an upset in the making. Terry sends back to me. This is it. This is all he sends back to me. Terry sends back, yeah, right, F you. That's what Terry sent me. So I sent Terry an email on Sunday. Hello, Terry? And I just put in parentheses, knock, knock, knock. I have not heard back from Terry since. Didn't they, correct me if I'm wrong, but when they beat Washington and they beat Illinois last year, Grant, what was Illinois ranked at the time? Were they in the top 20 or top 25? I mean, I know they were the top 25, but I can't remember if they were the top 20 or top 25 at the time.
2: Last
0: same with Washington, because they got two top 25 wins last year. Washington was one, and Illinois was the other.
2: They were 21.
0: They were 21.
2: I believe. I'm looking at ESPN. I think that would reflect what they were at the time of the game. So they were top 25.
0: So they were top 25, but they weren't top 20. Okay, then he says out of the top 20, much less top 15. Okay. So anyway, Terry is F-U-ing me, and I don't know what I'm doing, and the whole thing. And called me ballless. So I just wanted to throw it out there, and Terry and Sun Prairie, I know you listen, because you email me almost verbatim some of the things that I say. But I'm like, where are you today, Terry? Now, I'm not sitting here in any way, let me clarify this, saying that suddenly Badger football's back to the glory days. Okay, it's one step at a time. You got a big win. Now, how do you handle success? How do you handle success? So we'll start there. How do you now handle success? I think it's a legitimate question, and we go from there. But it was a really good win. It was a really good win. Michigan State now comes a-calling. You can't turn around and fall to Michigan State. You got to be able to beat Michigan State at home, at Camp Randall, and go from there. So, anyway.
2: I think there's a chance that Penn State maybe is a little overrated because they haven't played anyone yet. They haven't won in that building since 2003.
0: Right.
2: And they've played, you know, really good, middling, like that's just not a place Wisconsin wins.
0: Right.
2: Ever. So forget what Penn State is ranked right now or what they're ranked in a month or whatever. That's a win. That's a building they haven't won in 23 years.
0: Right.
2: So that in and of itself is really impressive.
0: Huge.
2: And, you know, as we can talk about as the week goes on, what do you do now? I think hopefully it gives them a shot in the arm and a little more confidence to now come out against, you know, Michigan State or USC, some teams that are supposed to be kind of on their level over the next month and,
0: right,
2: and play hopefully up to their talent level, which was improved this offseason. Hopefully.
0: I'm going to do it this way, and I'm going to take exactly what you just said, because this is what's happening, is people are saying Penn State was overrated. No, nobody thought the Badgers were going to get a win. There was a few people on board betting-wise that said, hey, they could keep this game close. They could, you know, maybe cover, blah, blah, blah. But there was nobody out there going, they're going to win this game. They're going to come from behind. They're going to win this game. Nobody, okay? Now they get the win, and it's, well, Penn State's a little overrated. So they're either overrated, and they should have beat them, or they beat a team, much like you just said, a place they hadn't won since Moses was a baby, going into Happy Valley, going into that particular situation with that rabid crowd on the road, playing in that particular game, still doing it in come-from-behind fashion. It wasn't like they got a bunch of turnovers, and they were up 41-10 at half, and they just held on to win. This was a team that had come. They have folded traditionally in second halves of ball games. They always play people tough, and then they fold. This time, they weren't really playing them tough. It was okay. But then they came from behind and said, okay, here's the intestinal fortitude and the grit, and we're going to do this. Okay, because Colton Joseph was doing everything he could to give the game away, and all of a sudden he just flipped the switch and he turned into Superman. So I'm not going to poo-poo the win. I'm going to say, look, they beat the 13th ranked team in the country. That's what they were supposed to do. You can't say they're not going to win, and then when they win, take the credit away from them, because that makes you just a craptastic hypocrite. Just give them the damn credit. That's it. Just give them the credit. So I'm waiting for the Terries of Sun Prairie to come out of the woodwork and just, I'm not saying you have to go on and on and on about the program. What I'm saying is give them credit where credit's due. And I was the one that said, hey, after the Notre Dame game, I've seen enough. I've seen the same old, same old. I've seen second half collapses, moral victories, all that kind of garbage. If it continues like this at the end of the year, Luke Fickell's going to be out of a job. And I said that on the air the day after the Badgers played Notre Dame. Said it that day. Now, things have changed. Now, we'll wait and see what the rest of the season plays out like. But they got to win. There's wins that they shouldn't get. And they just got one. They just got one. So if they beat the teams they're supposed to beat, they just got one of those extra wins. Now, do you look at an 8-9 win season and possibly getting into the postseason bowl or whatever? You know, I mean, a better bowl, whatever. The biggest thing is going to be, you got Iowa, and Iowa got a big win over the weekend over Michigan. And then, in addition to that, they got a hell of a test this weekend because here comes Ohio State. And Ohio State traditionally does not play good at Iowa for whatever reason. A lot of teams don't play well there. But we'll see how that pans out. If they knock off Ohio State, then when the Wisconsin Badgers face Iowa, and I believe it's at Camp Randall this year, if they get that win, that's a huge win. Two big, huge wins in the season. We'll wait and see. You know, I don't want to put the cart before the horse here, but just give him credit for a big win. We're going to talk with Colton Bartholomew of the Wisconsin State Journal. He's going to join us coming up next. So don't go anywhere. Stay tuned. We're going to get into all of this and talk a little bit about how big this win was for the Badgers. Not going to knock it. Not going to tear it down. Is this now the jumping off point? Maybe in a positive direction. By the way, Terry, when you say he can't recruit, he's got a top 25 class coming in for the first time in a long time into the Wisconsin system. Just an FYI. So I know you're a Badger fan. I know you're upset. I know you're angry. But before you hit enter, you really ought to do a little research sometimes. You know, you really ought to do a little research. Just look at where the ranking is for the top 25 classes coming in football-wise for recruiting going into 2027. Yeah, just so you know. That's it. Terry, I'm calling you out. More of the Bill Michaels Show. Colton Bartholomew, next.
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4: I don't know that there's any tougher situation than what we were in out there today. And to see these guys not falter, to see guys not kind of get down on Colton and give up on him, and that's what, to me, you know, makes me so proud of.

0: Those are the words, Luke Fickell. Wisconsin Badgers get a big win over the weekend. Knockoff number 13, the Penn State Nittany Lions, in come-from-behind fashion. Down there in Happy Valley, which it was a drown-your-sorrows kind of valley after the Badgers left town. So, which is fantastic in a lot of different ways for the Badgers specifically, because I just, like I said, there's a lot of people jumping on board thinking maybe they could get a win. And then again, there's also the pessimists in the state of Wisconsin that were saying, nah, it's never going to happen. So Terry is still not emailed. Terry in Sun Prairie, just an FYI. So I'm just calling him out because he's a Luke Fickell hater and he doesn't give any credit to anything. So Terry, so far you're hypocritical. Hopefully you're just stuck in the bathroom somewhere at work and then you can email us later. But I'm looking forward to your email. Let's get to Colton Bartholomew, C-Bart, WSJ, if you're trying to track him down, Wisconsin State Journal covering the Badgers. Colton, what's going on, man? Did you see this coming?
1: No, not quite. I mean, I thought they would be able to hang into this game, but I did not see the defense putting up the performance that it did, taking Penn State's offense really out of this game. And, you know, they got some help in the way that Penn State called the second half, but it was kind of clear to me that once Penn State got a lead and you know, even though Wisconsin cut into it in the second half, Penn State did not expect Wisconsin to have the firepower or the ability to create some chunk plays to get back in that game. And then they called the game that way, and the defense took advantage of it. And the offense, even though it was really ugly for a while, finally woke up and made the plays it needed to.
0: So let me start out by saying this, because everybody going into this game, and Grant and I just talked about this, was like, oh, my God, it's number 13 in the country. The Badgers are going to be lucky to hang with them. Just make it a moral victory. Just try to keep it.

0: close. Don't embarrass yourself. And then the Badgers get a win, and now people are saying, well, they were overrated. They're not as good. They fell out of the top 25, yada, yada. Look, this is a really good win and a signature win for Luke Fickell. Correct me if I'm wrong.
1: No, absolutely. I think you're right. The revisionist history there, like, there's a ton of NFL talent on that Penn State defense. And I thought, you know, there were moments of, you know, ups and downs, but that was probably the most complete game that the Badgers offensive line has played. And when you're just looking at things that you can take forward from, you know, I wouldn't call it miraculous type of win, but a very improbable win given the circumstances. If you're looking for things that can carry forward, the fact that the offensive line seems to finally be turning a page and getting a little bit more cohesive here is a really good sign as you enter Big Ten play.
0: So I guess the next question is, this team has not had this level of success under Luke Fickell. Now it's the question of character of how do you handle success? You can't have a letdown now. You got Michigan State, that's not really a good football program right now, coming into Camp Randall. You got to get a win, correct?
1: Absolutely. And I mean, Michigan State got really beat up the last 2 weeks playing Notre Dame and Nebraska. So it's going to be, you know, not quite the full roster that Michigan State would like to have coming into this one. But I think the question for me is like, all right, Colton Joseph had a really, really bad 2.5, 3 quarters, however you want to divide it, had a really, really good fourth quarter. How do they find a way to get him more balanced and more consistent throughout a game? Because there's not enough talent, there's not enough margin for error on this roster, on this team, to have a quarterback that's going to be this inconsistent. And, you know, like I mentioned, the defense played so well that it kept you in that game and got you more possessions than you probably should have. And that's why they were able to win that game. But the idea that that kind of quarterback play is going to consistently win the Big Ten is just, it's not going to work.
0: Right. No, I completely agree. That was going to be my next question to you. Now, the question is, how do you elevate the play of Colton Joseph to get rid of the negative plays? Because there are some in which, look, it's great to have the term gunslinger thrown to the backside of your name, but what that means is you're just going to toss it up and hope that your guy comes down with it. You're a gunslinger. In other words, you're going to put the ball in harm's way more often than not. He can't do this. I don't know how you correct it. Is it a vision thing, or is this just a guy that's just hell-bent on saying, hey, I've got the arm and the capability and the smarts to be able to just fire one in there and hope that nobody else gets it?
1: Well, yeah, that's a weird thing about his interceptions, Bill, is like, I'll just narrow it down to the Penn State game. One of them was just a bad route by Eugene Hilton. Didn't break all the way to the sideline, and they made it an uncontested interception when it was going to be an attempt at a contested catch. So let's set that to the side. The other two are just throwing it right to a guy that you just can't make that decision. And especially the third one in the fourth quarter, which I thought really sunk any chance. I did not expect the last 14 points to come in 5 minutes or whatever. But the third one was just on a first down. Okay, you're trying to start a drive. Everything's covered, second and third level. Darion Dupree's just standing there with 8 yards around him for the ball, and Joseph throws it to the defender. It's like, those are the things that I think that there were times at Old Dominion, because they had generally more talent than other teams that they were playing in the Sun Belt, he just kind of was able to wash those plays away, and it didn't matter. Like, that's going to catch up to you in the Big Ten. So I think the number one thing they've got to do is find a way to get him on the move more. If you just look at the balls that he throws, he's more accurate on the move than he is just standing in the pocket, which is just kind of counterintuitive, but I think that's just the athlete he is. I think he likes just that freedom of mobility and kind of having to rely more on arm than footwork and doing everything that you got to do mechanically from the pocket. So I wonder if there's just a way to involve him on the roll and doing things differently a little bit to make sure that a few more of his throws are on the move than some of the dropback stuff. That it's kind of a balance, too, because I think the offensive line is finally starting to turn the corner on these 3 and 5 step drops, that he's got a lot of time. Two of those interceptions that he threw were from the cleanest pockets you can have. So it's just, this is one of those things where Joseph has to elevate his play, because I do think that the things around him are getting better and can get this offense to what they think it can be here in the second half of the season.
0: Now, let me ask you this, because what I noticed was I know Colton Joseph scrambles and likes to run, so the first opportunity he's going to take off. So not every time he ran was because everything's collapsing around him. I think the offensive line is playing better, and you had mentioned that they've got some guys that are probably going to end up in the NFL over on the defensive side of the football, Penn State does. So you tell me how well that offensive line played.
1: Yeah, I mean, there were some hiccups, obviously. You know, I think especially in the first three or four drives when they were backed up against Penn State student section, that got really difficult, and you could kind of see the effects there. But I thought as the game went on, and I think the crowd got a little restless and was starting to get worried that they weren't going to – or that the upset was going to happen, the offensive line just dealing – having dealt with a silent count and everything they had to have throughout the game, they did a really good job picking up blitzes and, you know, making sure that Joseph was going to have chances. And I think the thing about Joseph's mobility is he can prevent a lot of negative plays and kind of eliminate some free pressures because he can outrun them. But overall, I thought the offensive line did a really good job communicating and handling some of the things that Penn State was doing up front. And that's a really encouraging sign for a group that's just playing their fourth game together and really is playing its first or second game when you consider that Emerson Mandel is playing more snaps at right guard, and it seems to be he's inching closer to taking that starting spot over.
0: You tell me what you like in the running back, kind of the committee right now.
1: Yeah, I mean, it's not what they wanted, right? And Busama getting banged up a couple of times here in the last few weeks is kind of forced their hand and not having Brian Jackson, who I think they wanted to be kind of more of the short yardage hammer type of guy. But I thought the way that Darion Dupree played in the second half especially was encouraging. This is a guy that athletically, you know, the four-star recruit, was recruited for the previous system, right, and was a lot more about getting him in space. But I think his ability to run between the tackles has greatly improved in the last few years. And if you look at those two touchdown drives that end the game for the offense, he had the 25, 30-yard screen that really saved them their last touchdown drive. He had like 40 yards of total offense on the first touchdown drive on a couple of runs and a little flare pass. So this is just a guy that I think he's averaging something like 8 yards of touch right now on offense. So I think even though Abu Sama, the guy they wanted to be their lead back, hasn't been exactly what they wanted, I think Dupree has exceeded what they were hoping for coming into this season.
0: Yeah, I think he's got I think he had in that game close to 100 yards or just short of 100 yards of total
1: offense.
0: Yeah,
1: I think it was 97, yeah.
0: Yeah, yep. Something like that. And, yeah, I was impressed. And when, like you said, Sama getting banged up, it you kind of go, oh, man, what are you going to do now? And I think Dupree has filled in extremely well. Now, the game coming up against Michigan State, for all intents and purposes, this is a game now that the Badgers should be favored, that the Badgers should get a win. They're at home. They've got a little bit of a reignition, if you will, I would assume, of the fan base coming in this coming weekend. So my guess is there's going to be an energy at Camp Randall again, something we haven't seen there in a while.
1: Yeah, I mean, homecoming weekend, red out, like there's a lot of kind of factors that point to this being a different scene at Camp Randall on Saturday. And I would say that is a part of the hangover too. Like, you can't come out and have the environment that is created by a win and then kind of, you know, expel all your energy in the first quarter and you're unable to maintain it. So I think this is going to be a really interesting challenge because it's been a lot of what we talked about earlier. Like, how do you bounce back from a tough loss? Well, how do you survive and kind of maintain what you need to do work ethic wise and everything else after a big win that's got everybody talking about you positively for the first time in years? Like, it's a really interesting question at Camp Randall on Saturday.
0: No doubt. Colton, always great to talk to you, my friend. We certainly appreciate it, and we'll get you back on real soon, okay?
1: Thanks, Bill.
0: Thanks, bud. There you go. Colton Bartholomew, you can catch his stuff at the Wisconsin State Journal, CBART at WSJ over on Twitter, and at CBART at WSJ. 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
0: Phil Michaels Show, glad to have you back. Thanks so much for hanging out with us. This coming weekend, great weekend this weekend. Stopped down to the Third Ward Beer Garden. Oh my goodness, was it a lot of fun. Had a great time. Great to see a lot of faces, friends. They had a blues festival down there this weekend, and it was packed. It was beautiful, beautiful weather. But coming up this weekend, the Budweiser Pavilion and the Wisconsin State Fair Park, they have Harvest Fair. So whether you're going down to the Third Ward Beer Garden and enjoying yourself in the German-style outside pub ale place, or you're going to the Wisconsin State Fair Park and you're going to check out Harvest Fair, or Harvest Fest, either place, fantastic. Don't forget about the Bud Pavilion at the Wisconsin State Fair Park, the Third Ward Beer Garden at Catalano Square in Milwaukee. Both places, fantastic, and still up and running. I mean, they'll stay up and running as the Third Ward Beer Garden at Catalano Square. That'll stay open as long as weather permits, before the weather turns. But they had a really good turnout this week, and there's a lot of people down there for the Blues and Jazz Festival that was going on, and then there was music in the Third Ward Beer Garden later on, 8 o'clock that night. That went until, I think, 9. So it was just it was a fun live music weekend. Some good beverages. Really a whole lot of faces I hadn't seen in a while. It was really, really fun. Really cool. Both places just absolutely spectacular. That fast, we are an hour down. We have three more yet to go. And in addition to that, we are going to hear from Mike Renner from CBS Sports and talk a lot of NFL. NFL this weekend was, I thought, was topsy-turvy and awesome. Because on one hand... Do I even say this? You look at a team like, say, Philadelphia, Atlanta, who just knocks off the Packers. They go to 1-2 on the season, right? The Chargers are 0-3, and the Chargers were picked by many to be maybe a playoff contender. The Texans, the same. They're 0-3 on the season. The Colts get a come-from-behind win. The Jets have looked like the Jets, but their losses come to the Lions and the Packers in the NFC North. The Chiefs, who we thought would have a down season, are having a really good season because they've discovered a run game. They're 3-0. The Giants, who were supposed to be terrible, they are now 2-1, and they're losing people like crazy. They win with a backup quarterback yesterday. The Patriots, who were a Super Bowl contender, now look like they're not even going to make it to the postseason, and their quarterback is a train wreck. Cincinnati, undefeated, goes in and gets beat by a Mike McCarthy and Aaron Rodgers-led Steelers team. The 49ers, who were banged up, are 3-0 in the season, and they're the best team right now out west. Who knew that the Raiders would be 3-0 at this point? It's topsy-turvy in the NFL. That's my point. Do we dare have hope regarding the Green Bay Packers at this point? We'll get into that discussion coming up here in just a little bit. Stay tuned. We got three more hours. We got a lot to go. Three more hours. A whole lot more of the Bill Michael Show coming up right after this.

0: is a Wisconsin Sports Zone update.
1: Well, the Milwaukee Brewers closed out the regular season with a 6-4 victory over the St. Louis Cardinals, completing the sweep and having their record sit at 103 wins and 59 losses. Yesterday saw starting pitcher Jacob Mizorowski pick up the win. He allowed 2 hits and 5 1/3 shutout innings while striking out 5 and walking 2 to improve his ERA to 1.8, the best in the majors. He talks on getting a standing ovation from the American Family Field crowd.
2: That was fun. Yeah, that was cool. You know, hopefully there's a few more like that. No, it was really cool. It was a cool way to cap off the season. You know, obviously it's not done yet, but, you know, cool way to cap off the regular season.
1: The Brewers now turn their attention to the playoffs. They'll get the winner of the series between the Chicago Cubs or the San Diego Padres. There's more from manager Pat Murphy.
3: 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The National League's no joke.
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0: looking? How are we looking? Monday, three more hours of the Bill Michaels Show yet to go. Kudos to everybody out in La Crosse. We had a wonderful time out there on Friday, Saturday. It was just, it was awesome. It was such a fun time. I got myself the mug, and I got the Stein that I get. I get a Stein every year out there. I love them. And no, I haven't put it up here yet. Usually, because the other Stein from last year is right back here. I keep it. I always keep the Steins for my trip to La Crosse and the Oktoberfest on the set here. But have not put that up yet. Not yet, but I will. I'll get the new one up here. But wow, what a fun weekend it was. I got to tell you, that was one of the best brats I think I've ever had. I get some of the good stuff with the jalapeno cheddars from Roberts. But the brat that you guys brought over to me on Friday, Grant, was absolutely fantastic. I don't know if it was because of some kind of a sweet sauerkraut or the bun or what it was, but I was craving that thing. Another one all weekend long.
1: I think it was the sweet sauerkraut that was on the stand right in between the entrance and the exit to the men's room. I think that's. Yeah. I think it's the positioning of the sauerkraut that really... No, I those were awesome brats, but that's because I always forget to eat when I'm down on the best grounds. And any food that I put in my mouth is always excellent.
0: It was awesome. I had... you guys brought me a brat, and then I had a couple of guys brought over a beer. And you're always leery because, you know, you're always thinking, somebody put anything in it, you know. But I trusted them, and I did. I had the beer, and then I was packing all the equipment up after the show. And this young lady, she said she listens, and brought me a pretzel. And I'm, oh, my God, I got the trifecta. It was actually a banner day, so it was awesome. I got a chance to stop over at Big Boar Barbecue, and I brought home a big you know, pint thing of the Wisconsin beer cheese soup. So, from over at our friends at Buzzard Billy. So it was, you know, trifecta again. Banner weekend. When did you come home? When did you leave? Did you come home on Saturday or Friday?
1: So I hung around Friday night at a friend's, and then I went to Iowa on Saturday. Just stick around in Northeast Iowa because we had nothing else going on. Right. I came back last night. Okay. So I was over there. I just set up shop for the weekend, visited some friends, did some things. So I did some hiking and went to some breweries and stuff. It was a good time.
0: Yeah, it was a fun weekend. Got home and high school football. Checked that out Saturday afternoon. Kristen and I ended up going down to the Third Ward. We went down to the Edison. It was a beautiful day, so we went to the Edison, which is a restaurant, and sat there at the bar and watched some of the college games that were going on. And had they have a bunch of really good appetizers, like little meatballs and then pigs in a blanket and all that kind of stuff. And we had that and a beer, and then we walked down to the Third Ward Beer Garden. Didn't even know they had the Blues and Jazz Fest going on down there. So went down and just sat there and listened to some really good blues music. They had the group, I don't even know the name of the group, but they were all Hall of Famers from the Blues and Jazz Hall of Fame, where I would assume that's in Chicago. I don't really specifically know. But they were fantastic. Their sound system sounded like a 1972 radio, but they all were just amazing, you know, musicians. So we listened to that for a while, and then after that, I wanted to watch the end of the Badger game. So we went out to Nice Ash and sat down with a cigar and just sat there with the because it was on Peacock, they didn't have it there. I kind of forgot about that. So I put it on my phone. We had the Badger or the Brewers game up and the Badger game on, and watched the end of the Badger game, and then just hoisted one and lit a cigar and enjoyed the day, and then came back home and crashed out. So that was the that was the end of the weekend. I was tired. Come Friday night, I was wiped after the Thursday night and Thursday jaunt. And then having to try to, you know, expunge my mind of the catastrophe that I saw at Lambeau Field on Thursday evening. So anyway, but thanks to everybody in La Crosse. We had such a wonderful time. And I had no idea that many people, one, listened to us, and two, of all walks of life and of all ages. I'm always astounded at the people that come up and say they listen. The people that are under the age of, you know, 20, people that are over the age of 60, women. I'm always astounded at people that listen to the program for whatever reason. So it was a great time. It was a lot of fun out there. 877-867-1670, 877-867-1670. 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And if you want to track us down on the social media platforms, you can. And that's Facebook, Instagram, and TikTok. We're also on the Twitch app, the Kick app, the LinkedIn app as well. And you can catch us television show-wise every Saturday night, 8 o'clock Central Time on My24 TV in Milwaukee. That's My24 TV in Milwaukee. So there you go. Summer Shack, does Kristen smoke cigars also? She does. She likes a hookah instead more often than not. But there are Sweet Baby Jane made by, distributed by Drew Estate. And they come in minis. And if she's going to smoke a cigar, that's usually what she smokes. So the Sweet Baby Janes. So it's a flavored cigar. But yes, she'll smoke cigars. She'll hang out with me and smoke cigars. So not a problem. But most of the time, she'll do a hookah. We've got, she'll do a hookah down there at the Nice Ash, because Nice Ash does hookahs. And we actually have them. We've actually got a hookah collection here in the house now. I probably have five or six of them. And there is a blueberry mint shisha that she likes. So, and it's not bad. I mean, I've done it too, but there you go. That's what it is. And it's not any of the funky stuff. It's not the stuff that's going to make you see, pink elephants floating by. It's not that kind of stuff. Just an FYI. But yes, she does smoke cigars every now and then too. So there you go. 877-867-1670, 877-867-1670. You want to find us? Hit us up. Hit us up. The Minnesota Vikings have traded J.J. McCarthy to the Giants for a fifth-round pick. Adam Schefter confirming this, and the Giants are picking up J.J. McCarthy. I'll tell you this. I don't know if I'd do that. I don't know if I'd do that, but J.J. McCarthy is now headed over to the Giants. There's a couple of things here that I find interesting. One is, Jackson Dart's your guy, and you're bringing in a young guy that was drafted also in the first round. Now, I don't think J.J. McCarthy has the same talent as Jackson Dart. And J.J. McCarthy has been somewhat of a less-than-stellar quarterback. He's had about a quarter and a half or two to two and a half quarters of solid play as a starter, and that's it. All right? But I do understand also that they being the Giants, are desperate for a quarterback. And in return, the Vikings get a fifth-round draft choice. So they basically wasted a first-round pick. But you're going to look at it and go, God, what a bust. Yeah, but at least they went, hey, we turned it into something. We got a fifth-round draft choice out of it. And we are willing to say we were wrong and we're moving on. That's it. Now we'll see if J.J. McCarthy is able to redeem himself in any way, shape, or form, knowing that Jackson Dart is out for the remainder of the season. And if J.J. McCarthy, say he comes in and plays extremely well. I would assume he's not, but let's just say he does. What do you do then next year in camp? Do you trade off McCarthy and try to get something more for him? Or do you actually have a legitimate quarterback competition, knowing that Jackson Dart has been injury prone since he's come into the league?
1: As has McCarthy. Both of them.
0: As has McCarthy. Yeah.
1: For different reasons.
0: Right.
1: Dart's kind of a hammerhead. J.J. McCarthy just might be a little fragile.
0: Right. So, I don't know. I think it's a calculated risk on both parts, to be perfectly honest with you. But, it could work out for both. Who knows?
1: Well, here's the thing. If Kyler Murray went out, I don't know that the Vikings want to play this guy ever again. What I mean? I don't think they'd be psyched about going to him if Kyler Murray and or Carson Wentz got hurt. So I personally, I just think they're waiting for an opportunity to come up to trade him. Because I think they're done with him. I think they're out on him, even as a backup, even as a developmental prospect. So they were just waiting for the chance. I will say, I watched a lot of the Vikings game yesterday, and I like Kyler Murray more than you and more than most. He looks bad. He doesn't look comfortable. He looks like when it's bad with Aaron Rodgers. And I noticed this a little bit with Rodgers yesterday, too. Bill, he just kind of stands back there and flings up prayers along the boundary. You know, back shoulder, really low percentage. That's what it looks like with Kyler Murray right now. And I get that a big part of Kevin O'Connell's offense is pushing the ball down the field, but it looks hard. It looks like high degree of difficulty, low percentage throws for Kyler Murray. And that's always what Aaron Rodgers looked like when it's bad. It's like he's side-arming back shoulder passes that feel like they don't have a chance. It felt like the same thing.
0: Yep. Completely agree. By the way, speaking of Jameis Winston being the starter over there, did you see his pregame interview yesterday? By any chance? Did you see? I saw some highlights of it. I didn't see it live. But they say, Jameis, you know, coming in today, you're the starter and blah, blah, blah. And then he was like, and then the path that was, and I'm on a new path today, and the path that could be.
1: Yeah, I got it if you want it. You're almost right on, though. I think you're nailing it.
0: And I'm like, and then she says, so what about the weather?
2: How confident are you in carrying this team forward?
3: One thing that I do is forgetting those that is behind and reaching forward to what's ahead.
2: Well, we're having beautiful weather today.
0: Why?
1: That's where the club cuts off.
0: So what about the weather? Oh, man. Okay.
2: Well, we're having beautiful weather today. How much do you feel that's going to impact the game out here?
3: Man, I'm so grateful that we get to focus on winning one play at a time. The circumstances, conditions, and facts, they don't matter. It's us doing, being doers, not speakers.
2: We're looking forward to seeing you doing it today.
0: Wow. All right. Now, I got to say, when you do an interview, a quick hit like that, and we leave going, you know what? Jerry Jones doesn't sound so crazy now. That's bizarre. Jameis Winston's always been a great interview. He's always got something just off the beaten path to go down. But it's like the more experienced he gets and the longer he gets into his career, the weirder he gets. He's just the path was and a path and the doers were speakers, not doers, doers, not speakers. And yeah, okay. All right, there you go.
1: We're doers.
0: We're doers.
1: All right. The dumbest human being on the planet.
0: Just
1: at least Cardell Jones, when he got interviewed, at least he didn't stand up there and try to sound smart. He's just like,
0: right? I'm like, is
1: here
0: this
1: to play school?
0: Is he like attending a Mensa meeting that he's trying to be deeper philosophically speaking than maybe he should be in that particular moment, or did he just not pay attention to the question? Or is half the sentence that he wanted to say still stuck in his head somewhere? Just, okay, I'll go along with that. It's like when Jerry Jones was, like Jerry Jones is running the option. We're going to run the option, and when we get there, and we're going to turn it up field, and play football because we got helmets on. All right, I'm good with that, Jerry. Oh, God. Yeah, I did take a lot of pleasure in watching Jerry go down yesterday. I have to admit, when the Cowboys went up and Jerry's standing up and he's in that light blue jacket and he's pointing a finger, number one, yeah. He's high-fiving his son, and there's Steven there, and there's everybody, Jones family. All right. And then when they showed that kick go through the uprights, just barely, by the way, Loop just, maybe within a two-foot variance, got that thing inside the upright. And he'd had his problems, specifically last year and then in preseason. And he kicks that. I mean, give him credit, though. He hit a 59-yarder. But then to see Jerry's face go from, he's like looking, and then he couldn't tell. So he looks down. You can see him look down further at the officials coming out of the end zone with their arms up. You know, it's good. And you could just see him go, oh, give him a long play ride home. It's going to be a long play ride home. Oh, God. Oh, it did do my heart good. It really did. Did my heart a little good to see that. So. 877-867-1670. If you want to give us a shout, please feel free. Go ahead and do so. Again, 877-867-1670. A reminder, coming up today is not a Green and Gold Monday because the Green and Gold played on Thursday. We had a Green and Gold Friday. But we do have the huddle coming up on Wednesday night. We're back at it 6 to 8 on many of these same stations. 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

0: Welcome back in the Bill Michaels Show. How we looking? Yes, thank you. Thank you. Thank you. You got the Eagles on the road tonight taking on the Bears at the giant toilet seat that is Soldier Field, and that's going to be taking place later on this evening. I can't wait for that. I'm looking forward to Monday Night Football. I got work to do down in the great room. There's all kinds of stuff left over from the ride and from the gala and all this paperwork and all the, you know, all the different things that we needed. I just haven't put it all away yet. I've been really lazy. So that is going to be my night tonight. Cleaning up the great room, turning it on, turning on the game on the big screen. And I don't know, probably cooking up something really, really healthy because I've eaten like crap and gained 3 pounds over the last, I don't know, week and a half. So got to do that. But I'm still looking forward to it. Get a good workout in, maybe a little bit later on tonight. Some upper body stuff. Be good to go. Good to go. This portion of our program, by the way, speaking of good to go, brought to you by our friends at Burn Pit. 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And the best part about it is they're based right here in Wisconsin. 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The sticky fire is really good. I get a lot of friends that tell me that, because they send me some of this stuff, and I try it all, and then I'll bring friends over and grill out or whatever, and everybody likes that sticky fire, too. That's really good. They have hot sauces, too. Kristen puts the hot sauces on the tacos. So, great stuff. 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So, there you go. Let's get back to the phone calls, or to the phone calls, I should say. Let's go to Carolina Bob. Carolina Bob, what's going on, man? How you doing?
1: Hey, man, not too bad. You know what? I think maybe Jameis Winston has been hanging out with Kamala Harris.
0: It's just bizarre to listen to, man. I just, you know, the questions about can you guide the team? And he goes off and waxes in philosophical versions. So, I'm like, okay, not good for you.
1: Yeah, I don't know what the heck that's about, but, you know, the J.J. McCarthy trade, you know I'm a Michigan fan, and I think the Iowa game was karma. I don't even want to go there.
0: Right.
1: Karma for Western Michigan. But, I mean, I saw J.J. play. You know, I watched all his games, and you never know how a college skill set is going to transfer to the pros. I thought he was serviceable at Michigan. I thought he was okay. He had a lot of good pieces around him, you know, but I don't know if he, you know, you just never know. My nephew's a great example, another Michigan quarterback, how you just never know, you know, how it's going to translate. And I think, but obviously Minnesota's just cutting their losses. And maybe New York doesn't want Jameis Winston hanging around either.
0: Right. Right. Know? Maybe they just look at him as going, dude, you're a little off the beaten path there.
1: Yeah, so I mean, settle for a fifth round pick. You know what the heck? It's a lower draft pick. It's a you know, low. Neither side is risking too much, and you know, make everybody happy. That's kind of how I see it.
0: Yeah. See, well, it gets JJ maybe an opportunity to play, and maybe just out of that situation, he betters himself. I don't know. Wait and see. See what happens.
1: Yeah. Exactly.
0: All right, bud. Appreciate it, man. Talk to you later. Carolina Bob dropping off. Let's go to Bill in Maribel. Bill, how you doing, man? What's going on today?
2: Pretty good, man. Great show as always.
0: Thank you.
2: I just wish Green Bay would do the same thing that Minnesota does when they find somebody they don't think is quality, so they get rid of them and
0: right.
2: at least get something for them. But in Winston's defense, he's quoting scripture, the Apostle Paul.
0: Okay,
2: so that's what he's doing. I mean, whether that's cool thing to do or not, I don't know, but yeah, don't make them look too good. But anyways, that's what he's doing.
0: Okay,
2: just thought I'd chime in with that.
0: No, I appreciate it. And look, I get it. I mean, if he wants to quote scripture at that point, then it's a bizarre response to the question. That's all. I get it. And I'm not saying he's massively wrong. He's just a different cat. And you're doing a sideline interview. You're just saying, can you guide this team? You know, and then it would be something to the effect of, yeah, I just feel like, you know, it's my time again. I'm going to get an opportunity. You know, hey, you know, glory to God, you know, if you want to. Yeah, but the bizarre answers, you know, it's like, okay.
3: It is pretty close to Philippians 3:13. I did some Googling, but it's pretty butchered. He's got the gist of it now that I'm looking at the two statements next to each other.
0: He's got the gist of it.
3: It's good source material, but he did put his own spin on it a little bit. Okay. You know what I mean?
0: He's got the gist of it. All right.
3: Cool. The Philippians did not,
0: they didn't write it that way.
3: In St. Paul's letter to the Philippians, he did not say, forgetting those that is behind. He said, I forget what is behind me. But then again, you know, different Bibles, different translations. Maybe the King James or something. I don't know.
0: Sure. There you go. Okay. Just, all right. I'll live with it. Good for him. 877-867-1670, 877-867-1670. If you want to hit us up, please feel free. Go ahead and do so. Let's see here. This is from Dan. Dan says, hey, guys, great show. You make me giggle and you inform me all at the same time. I think Luke Fickell got a huge win, and as long as he comes back with some additional wins, he's bought himself another year to be able to formulate that top 25 draft class that he has coming into the UW system next year. Dan then says, I think that it's time for Matt LaFleur to go. It's not that I think Matt LaFleur is a bad guy. I just think that his message has become stale. Do we really think that in his eighth year he was suddenly going to take this team over the top? They made a huge mistake. Do we know what the extension is? That is from Dan, and Dan is listening to us in Sheboygan Falls. Dan, appreciate it. We don't know what the extension is. We don't. This is what bothers me. For a team that says, hey, we need your money, buy the stock, you're all owners, every player's salary is out there, but we're not going to tell you what the extension is, the length of time, or the money. The money you don't even have to tell. You know, I get it. If you want to keep the money side of things private, that's fine. But the length? I mean, come on, man. Come on. And I get it to a certain extent. On one hand, you look at it and you go, you know, we don't want a coach to feel like a lame duck coach or to feel like we don't have faith in him. If we're so worried about feelings at this point, you don't have the right guys for the job sitting inside the executive walls of 1265. I've always been a big believer in pay for play. You get paid for what you've done, what you deserve, and what your optimism is. Absolutely. But if you had one of those, well, you're going to have to earn it deals, right? And you didn't want to do that publicly because it might hurt the feelings of the coach or the GM or anybody else, you don't have the right person in the place to begin with.
3: Which is weird because he wasn't that worried about the coach's feelings or emotions when he basically called him and the general manager out last offseason. That's why, you know, Ed Policy's moves are a little bizarre.
0: It's absolutely.
3: I think we talked to Aaron Nagler at the Combine, and I don't know if he pointed this out to you, but he pointed this out to me when he's on my show, and he said, don't skirt past the fact, or don't completely ignore the fact that when Ed Policy talked about his decision to bring Matt LaFleur back, he made a point to say, you know, I was on the search committee. I was part of the team that hired him. Like, he went out of his way to say, hey, I was one of the people that hired this guy, identified this guy. I think he's got some personal stake in this coach. Mm-hmm. He told us that a couple different ways this offseason. So when Packers fans are sitting there this season crossing their fingers the coach is going to get fired, I would not. This president obviously really likes him.
0: I do not at this point think that this early in the season there is a change coming.
3: No, and they shouldn't. They shouldn't.
0: However, and I'll reserve my point here, let's say they go and get beat again by a winless backup quarterback in Tampa Bay this weekend, and things are just ugly. And I said this, and they're not going to do anything then, but if they lose and then lose to the Bears and lose to the Cowboys in back-to-back fashion, and I'm talking booed off the field, empty seats, There'll be more empty seats. Well, then again, the Cowboys fans travel really well too. I mean, if you got more Cowboys fans and more Bears fans in the stands, and they're cheering for their team, and the only boos that are raining down are the boos that are coming from Packers fans at the disgust for the way the team is performing, then maybe they make a change. But I don't think anything is coming soon, and I would think that if they do make a change, it would be bye week change. But I still go back to, I think that there was a meeting of come to Jesus this past weekend. When they canceled the media sessions, everybody just wanted to kind of take some time to kind of purge this thing. That's my personal thought. So that there was a gathering of the minds, if you will. That being said, let's do this. We'll step aside, take a quick break, and we'll get back into it. Mike Renner from CBS is going to be joining us. We'll talk some NFL with him, specifically some Green Bay Packers stuff, obviously. But man, oh man, oh man, there's a lot of topsy-turvy going on right now in the National Football League, so we'll get into that whole discussion also coming up. By the way, Grant, did we miss breaking news? The Packers signed yet another veteran. Did I read that?
3: Yeah, I mean, it's news. I don't know if we needed to stop the presses. They signed Mekhi Becton.
0: Okay.
3: Which, ask Mike Renner about that. I mean, it's worth talking about. To me, it's more, you know, the fact that they need to go out on the street and get multiple veterans before October 1st is just such an indictment. Yeah. On the way they handled the offseason, right, and built this team. I don't even really care about the player. The fact that they're having to go out and get anyone right now is just so damning for how they prepared for this year.
0: Yeah. Well, they've had a couple of injuries, that I know, but I agree with you where we said at the beginning. If they guessed right, this thing's going to be great. If they guessed wrong, it is going to be a travesty. And I will say this. I can't blame everything on the offensive line anymore. For a while, for the first couple of games, you looked at it and went, boy, this is not any good. And offense is not helping the defense and yada, yada. But this is bad. This is lackluster football. Yeah, just really, really bad. I don't want to go on and on about it. We'll talk with Mike Renner about it when we come back. This portion of the program brought to you by our friends at Smoke on the Water. Smoke on the Water, located on Wisconsin Avenue in Okochee. They had a big musical thing going on this past weekend. They had them on the stage at the Below Deck. Straight from Nashville. They do a bunch of up-and-coming country artists. And they kind of go on the bar tour, and they always bring them in over at Smoke on the Water. They do a lot of that stuff. Located, again, on Wisconsin Avenue, Okochee Lake, right there in Okochee, Wisconsin. Go to Smoke on the Water BBQ Okochee. That is Smoke on the Water BBQ Okochee. And, oh, by the way, they got really, really good food. Smoked martinis, smoked margaritas. The bourbon bar still open. A lot of great stuff happening out there at Smoke on the Water BBQ Okochee.
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16: When you see number 96 on the field for the Packers, you gotta know how much that number, that jersey number, mattered to Jonathan Ford. He told me during training camp that he hated the number that he was wearing at the time, which was number 64. He thought he looked like a guard, a la Jerry Kramer. And Jay Ford just needed to make the 53-man roster so he could get himself a number in the 90s. And that's what happened. We talked about that with him in the locker room.
17: 96, man.
18: No, I appreciate you, man.
17: I was going to ask about that. So you said you wanted a 90s number. How quickly did that happen when you found out you made the team? 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
18: It was very quick because that was the moment I was waiting. 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

0: Fan.
1: Welcome back to the program. Phil Michaels Show. Hopefully you are enjoying your day. I know we are. And the NFL has been somewhat, we'll say, topsy-turvy. And you've got teams that you thought were going to be maybe postseason contenders. Right now, they are winless. And then you've got some teams like the Raiders, who we thought would not be very good, and they are 3-0. You've got the team like the Green Bay Packers, who had postseason, deep postseason aspirations after getting bounced by the Bears last year. They are now a dismal 1-2 and look absolutely awful. They have just signed Mekhi Becton, who has won a Super Bowl, by the way, in case you did not know. He's played a lot of time at right guard back when he was with the Eagles and even with the Chargers, but he came into the league as a tackle, a left tackle predominantly, and then he moved over to right tackle with the Jets, so he's played both. But yeah, can he help solidify this offensive line? A lot of things going on. Joining us now on the hotline, Mike Renner, CBS Sports, working with NFL draft analyst. Mike, how you doing, pal?
2: I'm doing great. Thanks for having me, Bill.
1: So this has been a very unpredictable, for the most part, start of the NFL season. I want to start with the rest of the NFL because you see what happened to the Rams last night. Bad call, but ultimately they get beat yet again. They're 1-2 on the season. The team with all the injuries is 3-0 in that division, and that's the San Francisco 49ers. The Buffalo Bills are really good, but they turn the ball over five times, and they're not perfect by any stretch of the imagination. What do you make so far of the NFL this year?
2: I think it's cliche to say, but it's difficult to win games in the NFL. There aren't a lot of hapless teams who can't show up week in and week out. And you know, even the Seahawks, they get their quarterback back. Darnold's back. They're the Super Bowl champs, and you lose on the road to a backup quarterback. So it is difficult to win games. I think one of the biggest takeaways, what you want, though, is consistency. You want week in and week out to be in the mix. You don't want high variance sort of players or to be a high variance team, because those are the ones that I think will struggle to be there when it's all said and done. And unfortunately for the Packers, they look very high variance, at least offensively and defensively, gosh, this past week to this point in time.
1: Yeah, a lot of people here think now that it was the mistake to give Matt LaFleur the extension after the dismal failure, the way they kind of went out of the postseason and losing those five straight games down the stretch, and then the way this season started, that maybe Ed Policy might be rethinking his decision at that point. But the Packers, where do you specifically see the Packers' problems? I mean, we all know the offensive line is not any good right now, and that's been a big, big part of it. But is there anything else that you look at and go, man, this team just, they don't have it?
2: Yeah, I mean, it really is the offensive line. Offensively, that's what it comes down to, because LaFleur really hasn't adjusted. I don't think he even understood how bad this offensive line was going to be, right? And the way he's calling plays is as if you still have a relatively, kind of what they had last year, when they're dead last in the NFL on first down runs. They are the worst team running the ball in the NFL on first down runs in terms of EPA per play. They're just getting nothing out of that. So it doesn't even behoove them to even try with how bad the offensive line is, how bad the running back room is. And they're not really finding ways of getting those productive plays on first down to keep you in front of the chains. And then you're behind the chains, and it kind of compounds the problem. You're behind the chains, and they know you're going to pass, and they know you're going to pass with a bad offensive line that is new at a lot of different positions. And not only just bad, like, your best players are also inexperienced. So there is a just compounding sort of errors there with what's going on offensively, even if –

0: there's a lot of talent at wide receiver. This is a great receiving core at full strength, and I think they could be a good passing offense still, but I think LaFleur is still stuck in this balance mode when there just isn't balance to be had with how bad this running back room and offensive line are.
1: I was going to say, when you know, there was a drive in the game the other night, and I even made a comment about it, where there was a screen pass, there was an RPO, there was a draw. I mean, it's like he did, like play calling wise, it was a really solid drive. It was the drive in which they scored their first touchdown on. And I thought, okay, that's it. You kind of helped out your quarterback. You put him on the run. You moved the pocket. You didn't just let him stand back there and get his brains beat in. I'm like, this is great. And that was it. There was nothing after that. It was either dropbacks or just constant shotgun, abandon the run completely. You know, at some point, I mean, you know, you got to talk about Matt, like you said, Matt LaFleur in the play calling and go, dude, you're not even helping anybody at this point.
0: Yeah, and that was, when you go back to the LaFleur extension, the reasoning for it, and kind of every, you know, the biggest LaFleur defender would say his play calling is why you extend him, right? You know, he's probably a top 5-10 play caller in terms of scheme design, whatever, in the NFL. When that's not there, you know, when you don't have that, so you took away his biggest superpower, or at least it hasn't been there through 3 weeks. Unfortunately, this is what I think the team ends up looking like.
1: So now I want to talk about the rest of the division. The Lions have looked good to a certain extent offensively, but defensively, man, they're giving up points, and they don't look like they can stop anybody. And now, granted, they've had some injuries. The Bears, obviously, are without their quarterback at the moment. We'll wait and see what happens a little bit later on tonight when they take on the Eagles. And I think, correct me if I'm wrong, but isn't Caleb Williams down tonight and should be back next week, if I'm not mistaken?
0: It could be even more than that.
1: Three to four
0: was the time.
1: Okay. So you've got that. And then you've got J.J. McCarthy being traded, getting him out of that quarterback room. Kyler Murray's now their guy, who doesn't look that great. And then there's the Vikings, who ended up getting beat this past weekend as well. Getting a win this past weekend as well, when I had picked them to get beat over the hapless now Buccaneers. But the rest of the division, how do you see this? I thought this division was going to be one of the toughest in football, and it's turned out to be kind of a hang-on-by-the-skin-of-your-teeth train wreck.
0: Yeah, as much as the Packers don't look good, I don't think anyone else in the division has looked like championship contenders either. I think you hit the nail on the head that the Bears and Lions defenses are flat out bad. They just don't have the talent walking through those doors right now. The Bears especially, because they don't have anyone coming back. The Lions will maybe at some point get their two safeties back, but they're both coming off of massive injuries that they suffered last year. It's why they're still out. So are they even going to be the players they were before? Because their pass defense is hapless without those two. And then Minnesota, best defense in the division, you can hang your hat on that. But Kyler Murray did not look good this past week against a Bucs D that's not exceptional, and he's been very inconsistent over the course of his career. And as good as their defense has been, I do think it is a lot. It's a very scheme-dependent defense, and we've seen Brian Flores' defense start great over his 10 years, and then kind of just slow as the season wears on. When people start to understand and see their concepts and their blitzes more, all of a sudden you find out ways to attack it better, because I don't think from a talent perspective they are that much better than Green Bay. They just have Brian Flores, who's one of the best in the NFL. So I'm looking at this division, as much as, you know, the Packers are 1-2 and it hasn't been good, and they could very easily be 0-3, they're not too far from still competing in this division if they can just find answers along that offensive line.
1: Some of the teams with losing records, a team like the Texans, we thought the defense would be much, much better. And while it has been good to a certain extent, their offense has just not been able to get on track. You got a team like the Titans, who are 0-3, and we kind of expected them to be bad anyway. But then there's the Patriots and Drake May, who is being talked about as being an MVP last year, who looked terrible yesterday, and they're sitting at 1-2 right now. You kind of expected the Cardinals to be bad, but we thought the Raiders would be bad, and the Raiders are now 3-0. You know, so it's. I agree with you that it's kind of bizarre, and an 0-3 Buccaneers team, who I'd mentioned. But what's the most surprising? A team like the Raiders being 3-0, or that the Buccaneers are 0-3, the Texans are 0-3, the Chargers are 0-3. What's more surprising? Is some of these teams that we thought were going to be good just aren't?
0: I mean, the Raiders being 3-0 is very surprising, even as someone who was maybe Clint Kubiak's biggest fan, even dating back to his time with the Saints. I thought this guy is the top head coaching candidate, even that year when they cleaned house in New Orleans. I still didn't expect the Raiders to be 3-0 because right. Cousins at quarterback. So that was a huge surprise. And then the flip side, the Chargers. Chargers are 0-3, and they've played two teams that were drafting in the top three last year. They lost to the Cardinals. They lost to the Raiders. Like, they just don't look good offensively. Well, kind of everyone said, oh, yeah, just wait until the tackles come back, right? Wait until Mike McDaniel gets this thing going. He'll look like, you know, supercharged what Tua was doing down in Miami. And not only has not been supercharged to it, it's been, like, worse than Tua's ever been.
1: Right.
0: So the Chargers just looking like they don't know what they're doing offensively is also quite easily one of the biggest surprises here.
1: Well, going back to that with McDaniels coming in, now McDaniels, his whole thing with Tua was get it to your playmakers. Get the ball out of your hand, get it to the playmakers. And Justin Herbert, who everybody continues to say, this guy's a budding superstar, looks like crap, and he hangs on to the ball. He's not getting rid of it really, really quick. Is he the detriment to the offense?
0: He is a distinctly different quarterback, too. Like, I'm not breaking any ground there. You just have to look at him to see that. But, like, the way he's always played has never been a just get it out of my hands. And it's been his biggest detriment. And I thought McDaniels would sort of alter his offense to play more to the strengths of Herbert and be much more of a vertical based, you know, we don't have to complete 70% of the passes the way Tua did, but we'll get some big plays because Herbert can hit windows down the field that Tua never could. And that just hasn't been the case. I mean, that is not what they're doing. They're trying to shoehorn square peg into a round hole, it seems like. And gosh, again, it's tough to win games in the NFL. A team that was in the playoffs last year with no offensive line, and they get their tackles back, and all of a sudden it somehow looks worse. It just doesn't make sense.
1: The Bills are 3-0, the Chiefs are 3-0, the Raiders are 3-0, the 49ers are 3-0, and the Vikings are 3-0. Do we look at the Bills coming out of that bunch or the Chiefs as the best team in the NFL right now? If I had to pick a team to win a Super Bowl, I would say the Chiefs, because I thought about them, or the Bills, because I thought about them coming in, that if they got their offense right and their defense was sustainable, all of this momentum, new stadium, the whole thing, yada, yada, I thought they were going to be at least the AFC representative to get to the Super Bowl. And so far, even with 5 turnovers against the Chargers, they've been able to do that, so they're undefeated. But are the Bills right now the best team in the National Football League, or are the Chiefs, surprisingly, now that they have a run game?
0: It's hard to argue against the Bills, because if you can put up 38 on the Texans, and, you know, they obviously haven't lived up to expectations this year defensively, but it's still an incredibly talented defense. If you can do that to them, you can go toe-to-toe with any team in the NFL just because you'll put up points. And Josh Allen has more weapons at his disposal than ever. The offensive line looks great. And I think Joe Brady, I was wondering, you know, would him getting promoted to head coach leave him less time for game planning? Well, it seems like it's actually more unlocked plays that maybe Sean McDermott was holding back or didn't want to run, and the aggressiveness of the offense that you see now that wasn't there a year ago. So, yeah, it's hard to argue against the Bills with what they've done against some of the best in the NFL. And even, like you said, playing a really mistake-prone game, is just a really sloppy game, and still beating the Chargers. That's when you know you're a good team, is when you can make mistakes and still not have them do you in at the end of the day.
1: Well, on the other side, it's going to be interesting because you got the 3-0 Raiders taking on the 3-0 Chiefs this coming weekend. So we'll find out really how good the Raiders genuinely are. Mike, great stuff as always, bud. Thanks for running around the NFL with us, and we'll touch base with you soon, okay?
0: For sure, Bill. Appreciate you having me on.
1: Thanks, bud. There you go. Mike Renner joining us for a couple of minutes from CBS Sports. Let's do this. We'll take a break. We'll come back. We got more to get to. Our friends at Game Day Men's Health. I just touched base with them today. They said, hey, how are things going? I said, hey, I've had some back issues. I haven't been able to work out and move around. They said, well, have you gained a lot of weight? I said, no, 3 pounds, but I think that's more food I ate yesterday than anything. And they said, okay, well, let's get you back in. We'll take a look at everything, make sure you're good to go. But the back is feeling a lot better. I'm probably now about 80%, and I'm going to, you know, lift it a little bit today. I'm going to lift a little bit tomorrow, see how I feel. Got another doctor's appointment today. But as far as feeling good, waking up, feeling rested and refreshed, no more brain fog because of the testosterone. 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They can take a look at that for you. There's so many different things that they can do just to get you feeling really good, because that's what it's all about. 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
7: Hey, Marcus. Hey. Like you say, it changes. But right now, I'm going to kind of go against the green, and I'm going to say the Bears, and I'm going to give you a reason why.
6: Wait, you dislike the Bears the least?
7: Yes.
6: Oh.
7: Because, to me, I dislike them the least because they're my favorite rival for the Packers.
6: So you like to hate them, kind of.
7: Well, I like that, and the Vikings have never won a Super Bowl, and the Lions have never won a Super Bowl, and I want to keep it that way.
6: Okay.
7: I want to keep it that way because, especially with the Lions, because there's players on the Lions team right now that I hate to use the word hate, but hate.
6: Kirby Joseph?
7: Amon-Ra St. Brown, I'd like to just punch right in the head. You know, I can't stand him.
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The Becton deal, Mekhi Becton, we'll talk a little bit about that. And I had mentioned before, first of all, big dude. Big dude. Six seven or something like that, 330 pounds. He played a lot of right guard during the days with Philadelphia with the Eagles when they won the Super Bowl a few years ago. Played there for the Chargers as well last season. Did not have a great year. Did not grade out really high. And but he started his career to left tackle, then moved over to right tackle with the Jets. So he's played four out of the five positions on the offensive line. I don't know how much of a help he's going to be, but I put it this way. Can't hurt, right? Can't hurt. Can't hurt. Stay tuned. More of the Bill Michaels Show coming up right after this.

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1: Well, the Packers are regrouping after getting blown out last night by Atlanta 35-14. Green Bay could get nothing going on the ground, running for just 17 yards on 9 carries. The offensive line also couldn't keep Jordan Love upright. Falcons credited with 12 quarterback hits. Packers defense no better, getting gashed for 246 yards rushing, including 194 from Bijan Robinson. Defense also couldn't slow the Falcons passing game. Drake London went for 194 yards receiving. All that led to the crowd booing the team off the field at halftime, and then again with what fans remained at the end of the game. Tight end Tucker Kraft admitted the boos impacted him.
2: Yeah, it's pretty tough. You know, like everyone pictures Lambeau Field and the, not boos. I don't picture boos. I picture my home stadium. That's tough. It's pretty disappointing, especially for home opener.
1: Packers will get a few days off before getting back together and starting to prepare for a trip to face Tampa Bay next Sunday. Turning to Wisconsin, they're on their way to Happy Valley. So they're going to face the 13th-ranked Nittany Lions tomorrow. Kick there is at 4.
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1: Well, the Packers are adding to their much-maligned offensive line. They signed veteran guard Laken Tomlinson off the Cowboys practice squad last week. Then today, reportedly added veteran free agent tackle Mekhi Becton. They do so in advance of their trip to Tampa Bay this Sunday. Buccaneers lost yesterday. Also lost quarterback Baker Mayfield to a dislocated thumb. With this Wisconsin Sports Zone Network update, I'm Zach Heil.

0: Bill Michaels Show. Thanks for hanging out with us. There's so much to get to. Joyous weekend for the Milwaukee Brewers. Now they get the chance to sit back and wait as the wild card round gets underway, and that is going to take place beginning tomorrow night. Tomorrow night, you've got the Phillies and the Braves, the White Sox and the Astros, the Red Sox and the Yankees in the game that we're going to be paying specific attention to, which comes on late. And by the way, it's a Peacock game if you don't have Peacock, but it is going to be the Cubs on the road taking on the Padres in the National League wild card round, game one. The winner of that series will then get the Milwaukee Brewers, who had the best record in all of baseball. And the winner of the Phillies and the Braves, two teams in that same division that are extremely familiar with one another, they're going to face off then against the Dodgers, and then the winner of those two series are going to face off against each other in the NLCS. So you had the Houston Astros getting in. The White Sox, by the way, both Chicago teams are in the postseason. The Astros got in yesterday. The Red Sox and the Yankees, very familiar. There's going to be a lot of people following that, which is the reason they're on NBC and not on Peacock. But the Red Sox and the Yankees, those two storied franchises are going to be going at it. And now we are into the October-esque portion of Major League Baseball. So we just kind of sit back, relax, and kind of wait and see what happens. But Man, just a really good time. The Brewers get a chance to kind of rest up a little bit, Ortiz a little bit nicked up, others kind of just needing some time off. You got Tampa Bay, who ended up winning their division. Like I said, then the Yankees and the Red Sox both in that as well. Cleveland, who won their division, the Guardians, at 85-77, they have a bye as well. And then the Astros, who got in, ended up winning that division by a game, by the way. That's why it came down to the final day yesterday, because it was either them or the Rangers, and the Rangers ended up losing. The Houston Astros win two straight to get themselves into the postseason. They won on the last day, and the Rangers are now sitting at home. So good stuff regarding Major League Baseball. And the Brewers, like I said at the beginning of the program, 103 wins, five straight wins. You know, hopefully you're hot at the right time, but five straight wins to end the season and finish strong. They didn't stub their toe. They didn't fade. It wasn't like last year where they started losing some games. They finished strong, and they ended up with a 55-26 record at home, which, by the way, yes, that is the best home record in all of Major League Baseball, tied with the Tampa Bay Rays, who also ended up at 55-26 at home. And the Brewers still with a winning record on the road, 48-33. So the only better winning record on the road were the Dodgers, who were a game better this season. The Dodgers were 49-32. So the Brewers with the second best road record, the best home record. So there you go. And the Dodgers, 49-32, they were the best team on the road this year. The Brewers ended up with a run differential of 214. A plus 214, by far the best in Major League Baseball. The Dodgers ended up at plus 201. Now think about this. The Atlanta Braves are plus 116. 116. And that is fourth best in all of baseball. The Yankees, who ended up being a wild card, 4.5 games behind the Tampa Bay Rays, were at plus 138 on the season. Plus 138 on the season. They had this third best run differential in all of baseball. So anyway, good stuff for the Brewers. Brewers end their season winning 8 of their last 10. Then again, so did San Diego, who the Brewers could end up facing in the NLDS, or the Dodgers, who they could face up in the NLCS. Dodgers also ended 8-2 in their final 10 games of the season. So just a few stats to throw at you regarding the Milwaukee Brewers. So, welcome back to the program. If you want to find us, please feel free to go ahead and do so. 877-867-1670, 877-867-1670. You've got a tremendous win this past weekend out of the Badgers. And for those, I'm not saying that it changed your mind on the whole Badger program, because I'm not going to ask you that. I'm not going to ask you to make to be a prisoner of the moment. Did the win and a come-from-behind fashion win against Penn State, the fact that they did not fold, does that now give you a brighter ray of hope? And I'm not talking next year. I'm talking about this year for the Wisconsin program. What is your expectation now for the Wisconsin program? I'd like to know that. I'd like to know that. Like, what is your expectation now for the Wisconsin program? You know, where are they in your eyes? The Badgers next up on the docket. They got Michigan State. And then they play back-to-back ranked, back-to-back-to-back ranked teams, by the way. They have UCLA on the road. They go out to the West Coast. Then they come back home to face USC. Then they go, I was wrong. I thought Iowa was at home this year, and it's not. I was on the road. Because what do they got, four or five of their next six, seven games? I think they most of them are road games. They're at home against Michigan State, on the road against UCLA, home against USC, on the road against Iowa, home against Rutgers. Then Maryland and Purdue are on the road before they end their season against Minnesota at home. So what is that? One, two, three, four road games versus what? One, two, three, well, four home games. Yeah, out of the next eight, four on the road, four at home. Okay, there you have it.
1: Mileage may vary on folks for how this maybe changes the way you feel about Fickell or the quarterback or whatever, right? The complexion that's changed by the win, mm-hmm. and how that could affect things moving forward. Just from a logistical standpoint, and I can't remember if Carolina Bob brought this up earlier, or maybe this is something you or Colton said. At this moment in the season, I expected the Badgers to be 2-2, right? I didn't expect that to be a win. So before the season started and we're going through the schedule and we're kind of circling games, I thought that would be a loss at Penn State. And why would you think it's a win? They haven't won in that building in 23 years?
0: Correct, yeah.
1: So now that's one win. They don't have to get the rest of the way. So just from a logistical standpoint, if you're talking about getting to seven games, they're ahead of schedule right now from where I thought they'd be. That's just a fact,
0: right?
1: That maybe that doesn't change how I feel about the coach or the talent, but the fact that they got a win at Penn State that I didn't expect. Well, now if you lose a heartbreaker on the road in Iowa City, it doesn't kill you, right? You're already ahead of schedule at this point in the season. And that has nothing to do with how you feel about the coach or the program. That's just a fact. That's a schedule.
0: Right. Correct. But I will say this. We kept talking all season long about, well, it's time. You got to get past two specific teams. You got to get past Iowa and you got to get past, you know, Minnesota. And by the way, did you see PJ Fleck rubbing blood from his on his face?
1: That's weird. There's people everywhere across the country who have to take like bloodborne pathogen classes and training, and they're like,
2: right? Oh my God.
0: Yeah. I just, you know. Smears blood on his own face. Okay. All right. I guess.
1: That's what does it for you.
0: The dude is a weird dude, for lack of a better term. Just a weird dude.
1: And to be fair to PJ Fleck, not that he deserves it, I think most college coaches are pretty friggin' weird. Like, I think that's a word that we would really struggle to understand. But not everyone's rub blood on your face weird.
0: Right.
1: That's next.
0: Right. That's what I'm saying. I mean, there's a lot of weird people. We've seen coaches headbutt guys and cut up their own head. Okay, that's great. But I've never seen a guy walk over, take blood off of another guy's face, and smear it all over his own face. You know? That's weirdly bizarre.
1: Well, it's war, Bill. You don't understand. You're not.
0: I know, right?
1: Field.
0: Yeah.
1: It's just like war. I also think, you know, that win on Saturday, it changes, for me at least, you don't have to agree, it changes how I feel about some of these games where I think Wisconsin's kind of on par. I think they're on par with Michigan State or maybe UCLA. Minnesota and Iowa, maybe, right? There's a bunch of these games on the schedule where you're like, well, that should be a winnable game. But if they get smashed by Penn State, that kind of changes how I feel. Like, oh, maybe they're not, you know, maybe they're not able to win against Michigan State. So at least for me moving forward, I might look at some of these games that felt like toss-ups a little bit more confidence. And also, if you can go to Penn State and win, why can't you beat USC at home?
0: Right.
1: I just think that gives this, you know, so much confidence to this program and this team that has been dying. They've been close. How many times have they played Oregon or Penn State or Illinois or Indiana close and they just haven't gotten it done? To break through and finally get one of these, I just think that has to do so much for this room. I'm not in there. I've never played the sport, but I would imagine that's how it works.
0: I I have not really adjusted my win total or thoughts when it comes to the Badgers, but it does give me now, and we talked about this with Colton Bartholomew earlier, it gives me now more energy going into Saturday. I'm more excited about this Badgers program. You know, I think they should beat Michigan State. What if they beat Michigan State, go in, and they get UCLA? And UCLA, say, is still in the top 25. So you got two top 25 wins. At that point in time, you'll be 5-1 going into face USC, who's coming. And then at that point, you've got some enthusiasm back at Camp Randall, which means it would be, and I would assume at that point in time, and again, I'm getting way before the horse, but let's say the Badgers get those wins. They knock off Michigan State. They knock off UCLA. Big home crowd for USC, who is maybe at that point in time still ranked, although Lincoln Riley's team just, that cheap shot they took on the Oregon player, that was disgusting. But let's say they get that win. Then they'll be now sitting at 6-1 on the season. They will have beaten three top 25 teams, and it will then be for a mass amount when you talk about playing Iowa and Iowa City coming up on October 31st, which is the Halloween bash over there. So it'll be a crazy one going into that contest. And then after that, God forbid you win that game, you should get Rutgers, Maryland, and Purdue. And you should beat Minnesota, for that matter, if you do that kind of damage. But that's what I'm saying. Now all of a sudden I'm sitting here going, do I dare start to dream? Do I start to have hope? Because if that's the case, they beat the number 13 team in the country. Is UCLA better or worse? And they don't. UCLA still does not have the same level of crowd and enthusiasm as Penn State does. It should be a better environment for the Badgers to succeed in. Out at the Rose Bowl. Then they've got USC at home. Well, Camp Randall should be lit up by that point in time if they get the win over Michigan State and UCLA. The toughest task will then be Iowa. Let's just say, by chance, they lose to Iowa, but yet run the table after that. That is a massive season for this team. Even though we talked about it being an easier schedule, it's a massive season, a two-loss season for this team. They'd still be ranked in the top 25. And at that point in time, depending on how the rest of USC, UCLA, and Iowa's schedule plays out, they could find themselves actually, do we even dare to dream? Mid-ranked, highly ranked, coming out of the Big Ten as maybe the third best team in the Big Ten. Do we find them all of a sudden a bowl playoff? Doubt it. And again, I'm just playing a lot of waxing nostalgic here, but there's some optimism now. There's some reasons to be optimistic. I hope they destroy Michigan State. And everybody says, whoa, wait a minute. This team is actually maybe better than we thought. We'll wait and see. Michigan State right now 2-2 on the season, 0-1 in the Big Ten. The Badgers 1-0 in the Big Ten, 3-1 on the season. So we go from there. 877-867-1670. Am I getting way down the road here?
1: No, I don't think so. I just, the way I view it, so I'm worried about Saturday now, and not worried. I'm looking just to Saturday and thinking, okay, what does this change for Saturday? Michigan State. Michigan State's going to be without their star running back for the rest of the year. We just learned Pat Fitzgerald announced today. And also, when is the last time, like, think of the most rowdy, you know, Camp Randall crowds in recent memory. You'd have to think, I know it's an 11:30 kick, but this is probably as charged up and as excited as Camp Randall's been in a while. In a long time. Yeah. And I'm not down there for a bunch of games. Maybe I should ask RJ, but 3-1 coming off that Penn State win with the team that feels better and more talented, I would imagine, especially if they get good weather Saturday, that building should be turned up in a way that it has been, as much as it can be for 11:30. I like 11:30 games, but that's just me.
0: They should have a good, raucous crowd with some hope and enthusiasm at Camp Randall coming up this weekend. All right, speaking of that, when we come back, we're going to hear from Luke Fickell. Luke Fickell had a really solid presser after a big win like that. You got to give him credit. So we're going to hear some from Luke Fickell when we return. This portion of the program brought to you by our friends at Suburban Harley-Davidson. They had their final big ride, organized ride of the season over the weekend, and the weather was beautiful for it. which was tremendous. I don't know, they had a couple hundred bikes, and it was great. It was people said it was a lot of fun. They had a really good time, but more so than anything, it was always about the camaraderie, and hey, we'll see you again next year as we start to wind down on the motorcycling season. Suburban Harley-Davidson, now's a good time, though, if you're thinking about a new bike or a used bike, trading yours in, upgrading, getting a good deal, because nobody wants to sit on inventory throughout the cold months, shall we say. Or maybe you're thinking about service and getting your bike in for storage. They have room, but you got to reserve your spot now. 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
0: Marinette, Wisconsin. 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They got events. They got Blues, Brews, and BBQs coming up. 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They've still got music, and you can go up and see historically everything that they have to offer, whether it's wineries, cheese shops, rebuilding the downtown, new boutiques that are opening up. There is something to do for everybody, the outdoor hikes and such. But check out discovermarinette.com. 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You go over to the events page, and they've got a lot of cool stuff happening, and like I said, including the Blues, Brews, and BBQs. And then during the Christmas season, from 1 to 92, they have some musical stuff coming up for the Christmas season. They have the Christmas markets and everything also that are going to be taking place. 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That is discovermarinette.com. I was just on their website over the weekend taking a look at a few things. So cool stuff. 877-867-1670, 877-867-1670. If you want to find us, please feel free to go ahead and do so. Again, 877-867-1670. Give us a shout. Luke Fickell, after the contest this past weekend and having a chance to meet with the media on a much more joyous occasion than some of the other occasions that we've had a chance to listen to Luke Fickell. Take a listen to what he had to say after the ball game.
12: We'll move on, but just a quick reflection there. Can't be happier for our guys, for our team, for our program, what the night was and ended up being, but I think that more than anything, like I said, just to reflect back a little bit on it, it was probably one of the bigger wins I've been a part of. And I mean, in particular, it was a comeback win on the road, the way it all went down, and then for more than anything, just for the guys, for the team, for the program. That's what I kind of said before. It was one of those things that everybody needs, but I think in particular, it was something that I know we needed big time. And the way it all happened, the way it all went about was unbelievable. And there's a lot of people that I think deserve this. You could say the fans and all the people, but there's another group of people that I want to make sure that I say thank you to as well. And it's to the families, to the wives, my wife in particular, they battle through a lot of things too. And nobody has to kind of endure some other stuff that we get to go back to work and go about our business and just continue to grind away through a season. But there's a lot of other people that, rise and fall and all the things that we do. So, you get a lot of people that text you and call you and say congrats. And I want nothing more than for our guys to enjoy it and did enjoy it and then move on. But also for, some other people that are part of this program too that, have battled through a lot of things with us as well. So I think that's a big deal. To be honest with you, we didn't play a lot of four quarters of great ball. I think in particular offensively, we did not play very well in the first half. The second half, I think we really kind of settled in. I'm not saying we, lit it up in the third quarter, but I think we got our feet underneath us. We played a hell of a lot better in the third quarter, in the fourth quarter, obviously. But we know we've got to be able to play better. And a lot of people will ask questions and point at the quarterback play. We know we have to play better. Got to make better decisions at the quarterback position, but I think that there's a lot of other things that go into that. We got to do a better job as a whole on helping our quarterback out, and so it's not just falling on the shoulders of the quarterback. I think there's a collective group, and don't get me wrong now, I mean, it's an incredibly tough environment, and so I thought the preparation for what they did offensively and how they handled some of the silent cadence and things, still cost us a little bit there, but it's something that's really hard to replicate. And so we know darn well that, there's some things we got to do a hell of a lot better, but there's no better way to learn and grow than through a win like that. And so the reminder to us will be continued to be, look, we can't be arrogant and we can't be delusional, right? I mean, we did some things that that ended up being really, really good, but we have to build off of that. But don't put ourselves in any other position than we know we're a team that has to grind things out. We're a team that has to grow. We're a team that is still continuing to climb, and nothing has changed in the way we go about our business. And so that's where, that part of this thing, for the first time, we've got to be able to handle some success and some positives and keep us going in the right direction.
13: Luke, you mentioned it right at the end there, but you've gone through the challenge of trying to get your team to move on from tough losses and some of those heartbreaks. How's the challenge different to move on from a high like that?
12: Well, I think we'll find out, right? I mean, I think there's a point of this that, look, you got to celebrate it. We said it after the game. Like, I'm not going to be the first one to try to, you know, stop this, celebrate this thing, but just make sure that, you know, whether it was after week two when we said, hey, we can't be arrogant or delusional based on the things we got to be able to do. And that's through positives, that's through negatives. And so we've been preaching it since we started in January. We've been preaching it all through spring football and fall camp about how do we handle the situations? How do we continue to grow? Do we focus on a thing that is a journey? And this is just another opportunity for us to kind of reiterate some of that about what this journey looks like and how you got to be able to continue to do the things you do and believe in the things you believe in and be who you want to be, regardless of, you know, having an incredible game and having excitements like that and maybe even some people talking about you a little bit different. But, you know, the maturity is going to be tested.
14: Luke, last week, you know, we talked a little bit about some of the wide receivers that have been around for several years. Another guy that's been around since he came in, Darion Dupree. Obviously, he's really prided himself on some of the dirty work. Just what can you say about him and the time he's played?
12: Well, obviously, he's player, the offensive, one of the offensive players of the game, and just grown man performance. I mean, for a guy that has been around for a little bit, and you know, maybe wasn't the guy that, you know, started the game off or the, you know, so to speak, the featured guy of, in some ways, but there's been a rotation. You know, there's been three guys that have been playing, and but for him to step up, obviously, when Abu went down, and for him to have, I think, 48 reps, not just the amount of carries and catches he had, but the way that he played down the stretch, you know, I think it's just, you know, I know we celebrated it, and we talked about it as a team. We brought it up in the after the game as a team and talked about it. As a team, you know, when we obviously announced the players of the game, but I couldn't be more happy and proud for a guy that, you know, hasn't had everything exactly the way envisioned. And but he came through big time. I think he showed us that, you know, he may be different than maybe we even thought. And when put in some of those situations, you know, he continues to raise his game, and we're going to need him.
15: Coach, with Kai out, you're obviously, you know, one injury away from a cornerback from potentially having to throw somebody into the fire there. Just how do you kind of maybe feel about it?
12: No, I think we played three corners. We've got a fourth corner that we feel really good about in Donovan Dunmore, who's a freshman who hasn't played a whole lot. He's played a lot on special teams. You know, and so, yeah, it's a little tougher with Kai out. I mean, that was a pretty stable group we had with some rotation going, but I think we had a little bit more of a three-man rotation, probably not as much with J-Rob didn't substitute out of there much, but those other guys have done a really good job. I think that Donovan Dunmore is a guy that's just waiting for an opportunity. I'm not going to say he's not waiting. He's continuing to earn more opportunities through some special teams. Not a guy we would be worried about throwing in there. I think Bryce West is another guy that we've played at nickel as well. Obviously, he's, you know, starts at, he played at corner as well as he's our starting nickel. There's some flexibility in the back end of things that we can be able to do, but we got to continue to grow. We got to continue to develop some of the other pieces. And there's some other opportunities for other guys that are out there. So I'm not going to dwell upon it. Injuries happen. Things happen. It's all about continuing to develop the guys that you got. And so I think we feel like, you know, that back end's got some multiple people that can play some different positions if we get into situations we need.
16: Wanted to get your thoughts, one on Hammond Russell Saturday evening, and then two, just your thoughts on the interior defensive line in general, and what kind of stands out to you about how that group's come
12: along. Well, I think first you'd say Ham has been a guy that has done really good things for us. I mean, I'm not saying I've known Hammond since he was in high school. Grew up down the street, or went to high school down the street from where I was, and recruited him, you know, out of high school when we were at Cincinnati, and followed his career a little bit. You know, and when he came to us this past year, I was kind of, you know, intrigued by, you know, maybe some of the things he had done at West Virginia, maybe, you know, some of the success, but I was curious as to why maybe not as much. And so he's, you know, I don't want to say exceeded my expectations, but since he's walked in the door here, he's been nothing but a great influence. He's been a great teammate, and he's continued to raise his level. Not just because he tipped the ball and had a sack and, you know, had a pretty good set there on the goal line for us, but he's just a guy that's mature beyond his years. I say that as, I don't know if he's only a fifth-year guy. I guess we have some sixth-year guys, and there are some seventh- and eighth-year guys, so I don't know where that line of maturity is, but I can just tell you that he's done a lot of really good things for us, and he's been a great example for us. And I think that in that room of having a lot of, you know, having a lot of guys that are transfers, And so that room is kind of a unique collection. Coach Whitlow's done a great job with those guys, but you're always curious as to how those things tie together, you know, and how guys are going to handle their roles and what is their role going to be. Are they going to be a 10-play-a-game guy? Are they going to be a 30-play-a-game guy? Could they be a 50-play-a-game guy? And I think Hammond fits into all those situations, and I don't know that I expected that, but I'm really happy to see where he is and where he's continued to go to. I don't know if I answered the entire entirety of that interior group of guys, but I think there's five or six guys that are playing in there. And there's some guys that the great thing about it is are just earning more opportunities, you know. And so you have guys playing for anywhere from 28 to 32 snaps to, you know, 10, 11 snaps, so a guy maybe playing two snaps. And so there's a lot of competition in there, and there's a lot of people for us to move around.
17: There seems to be a sentiment, even from some of the new guys, about getting this place back to where you want it to be. Do you think, you're laughing already, do you think part of that is from the off-season presentations you did, or is there something more to it?
12: Yeah, I think we all, I mean, when you have history, it's great to reflect on it. It's great to try to build on it, but it's great to understand it. And I think that's where a lot of guys that maybe came in here didn't know the history. You know, the landscape of where college football has gone is not that much different. It's different, but I remember, you know, 15 years ago when we'd had a guy in from didn't grow up around the area, and they didn't know some of the former great players. And I don't know that it's any different. And I think the landscape is a little bit more unique in the last 4 years, where you do have more transfers. You have more guys that are mature or have played in college, so maybe didn't grow up in a region. I think you're seeing more. Our team is probably more national than it is regional. I don't know that I ever would have expected that. So I think that a lot of times those guys don't know the history. And not saying that they didn't come here because there's great history here, but even guys like a Hammond Russell, I don't know if he really understood the history of Wisconsin football. And then to come in and to kind of see and recognize some of it, I do think it means something. I do think that, you know, there's a realization that, like, they know when they walked in the door where this place had been 15 or 20 years ago. I don't know. They knew. They knew where it's been the last 3 or 4 years. Recognizing the difference and where we're trying to get to, I think, has been really important for us. And I think we've got enough maturity that guys are taking some pride in that.
0: There you go. That's Luke Fickell talking to the media. That was actually today. That was from this morning, Luke talking to the media a little bit today. So let's do this. We're going to step out. We'll take a quick break. We'll come back. By the way, yes, we have got, isn't it, is Matt LaFleur speaking now, or is he speaking in about 15 minutes, Grant?
1: Clemens told me 12:50 whenever okay. He goes. He may have started already. If that's true, I'll go grab it and we'll get to it in the last hour.
0: I was going to say, we'll check on that too, because Matt LaFleur did not talk. They shut all media down on Friday until today. So, and we'll hear from the coordinators coming up tomorrow, but Matt LaFleur speaking today. So we'll try to touch base and maybe get some of his presser today as well. This portion of the program brought to you by our friends at Road America. Look, season passes. 2027 is right around the corner. And it was a tremendous race season. Always something going on at Road America, but a tremendous race season. 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

0: we looking? Monday. Tonight you got Monday Night Football. Eagles, Bears, the giant toilet seat. All going on. 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So 877-867-1670, 877-867-1670. If you want to give us a shout, feel free. Go ahead and do it. I got emails to get to. And I have some text messages to get to from earlier today, and I want to make sure that I get to everybody. Right now, though, I want to go back to the phone calls. Let's go to Brian listening to us in Whitehall. Brian, how you doing, man? What's going on?
1: Morning, Bill. How you doing?
0: I'm doing great. What are you thinking?
1: It doesn't necessarily encompass the whole team, but I think from what I saw or what I heard on Saturday, it seems like at least a few of the members on the Badgers team have a little bit stronger mental, I don't know how you'd call it, but they seem to be a little bit mentally more mature. You can tell because of a couple of the drives, especially in the late third and fourth quarters when they commit a penalty like a holding or a offside and they got way behind the sticks. They were able to make at least one or two plays enough to get the first down despite the added yardage tacked on with the penalties. And I want to point out in particular, Harris, the tight end, he had like at least two or three offside or false start penalties, but then he gets open in the fourth quarter for the game-winning touchdown, and that you know that takes a certain thinking upstairs that
0: it's kind of an intestinal fortitude.
1: Yeah, there you go. You have to have that to overcome the mistakes that were being made during the game that night.
0: Right. No, I would agree with that.
1: And it seems like at least a few of the members have started to grow up a little bit more than they were last year.
0: Sometimes just that maturity, I agree with you, can start to come to fruition, and guys can just handle it a little bit better. They don't get nervous.

0: They don't make mistakes as it goes, you know, kind of down the road. I agree. I appreciate the phone call. And, you know, again, does that lead to, again, more wins as time goes on? Does that lead to more wins as time goes on? Does it lead to more, we'll just say better decision-making, for lack of a better term, better decision-making? 877-867-1670, 877-867-1670. This is from Mark. Mark says, did you see that it's Bucks Pictures Day today? I did see that. I did get a note on that from the Bucks. I'm not worried about Bucks basketball right now, to be honest with you. If you are, that's great. Don't get me wrong. But I, right now, no. No. Bucks don't even get going for real until you get into November, so I'm not even concerned about that. Not at all. And let's put it this way. If you're a hardcore Milwaukee Bucks fan, that's great. But there's really not an expectation coming out of this season. It's more of a just see what you got and see what you can move. That's it regarding the Bucks. 877-867-1670. Okay, I got a couple things here. This is Tyler from Nina said, I've been chatting with a lot of friends about the Brewers. Some are optimistic. Some are concerned with the break between the regular season and the playoffs. My thought is 103 wins. We've got the pitching, the bats, and stepping up when they need to. If not now, when? Go Crew. Which is an optimistic way to look at it. I agree with you. And I said it last week. I said, why not, Milwaukee? Why not? I'm excited. This is a, as long as they don't have massive breakdowns in pitching, I think they can do enough. Now, kind of was energized about the way they play ball last year, and then they got completely annihilated via pitching staff-wise. I should say hitting-wise against the pitching staff of the Dodgers. The Dodgers just shut them down, and they really couldn't generate anything. And then when they did, they just couldn't plate runs. So I feel better this year. Out of the 608, Bill, if the Brewers were to win the World Series, and if Pat Murphy's record after that is at least 500 or better with the Brewers. Given his college baseball managing success, four college World Series appearances, one win above 500 is a minor league manager and has to be a legitimate Baseball Hall of Fame candidate at that point, getting all these wins with the Milwaukee Brewers and going winning a World Series. Your thoughts? Now, I would say, yes. I would say that there is that possibility. I don't know what the longevity factor has to be, how many more years he has to manage for them to go, wow, this guy, you know, has put together just a phenomenal regular season record, and now he's got a World Series, he's got an NLCS, he's got postseason appearances. Yes, you would have to say that, that if they continue to kind of do this, the quote, the Brewers way, yeah, I would have to say I would agree. I don't know how many wins it's going to take. I don't know what it's going to do, you know, what he's going to have to do to, you know, does Dave Roberts get in? Because Dave Roberts has been winning a lot of baseball, but Dave Roberts also has the payroll to go along with it. I don't know what that where that puts Pat Murphy, but I'll tell you this, to be the first manager in Brewers history to get to 100 wins, if indeed they win a World Series. So he's going to have that. He's going to have a World Series. He's got an NLCS, an NLDS. He's going to have all those accolades in a short period of time. That's just it. He's just got such a short period of time of Major League Baseball managing. But, yes, he would be certainly on a fast track to answer your question. By the way, out of the 608, listen every day in Santa Fe, New Mexico. So perfect. This one's Grain Man Mike says, happy Monday, guys. Great win by the Badgers on Saturday. And you're right, we need to give Fickell his kudos. However, can we pull the reins back a little on getting booted for the top 25? This is their first top 25 win since the crucifixion of Christ. Wrong. They won two of them last year, one against Illinois and one against Washington.
1: This one and feels better and bigger.
0: This one feels better, absolutely, but they still did it.
1: Oh, yeah.
0: People, because, you know, Illinois and Washington faltered down the stretch, but they were top 25 when the Badgers beat them. You got to give them credit for that. He says, as the informal president of the Fire Fickell fan club, this will definitely make me watch another Badgers game this year. Terry and Sun Prairie, by the way, Steve says, has he emailed you back? No, nothing from Terry and Sun Prairie. He said he's a douchebag. The Badgers have a chance to go 9-3 or 10-2. There you go. then Grain Man Mike says, yeah, I forgot about those wins last year. I was already done watching at that point. Out of the 920, if that's the type of defense the Badgers are going to put out there every week, then they're going to have a chance every week. Mark from Lacrosse, great win for Bucky. Keep it going, keep it improving, and going from there. Darren in Green Bay, an incredible comeback coinciding with the interceptions. It was signature win. Yes, I am not sold on Luke Fickell just yet. I'm going to wait and see Darren in Green Bay. That's what I was saying. It's like, give him his props. You don't have to be back all in going, oh, my God, that's the guy. But to turn a program around from the way it was going, they always say you got to give it 3 to 4 years. And what Kurt Cignetti did in a year is almost unheard of. It's like Bill Belichick and Tom Brady. They ruined it for everybody else because everybody else is looked at as, well, if you don't win multiple Super Bowls, you're nothing. Because Brady and Belichick did it. But up until that point, that was not the norm. And it's still an anomaly. You know, you kind of pass the torch to the Chiefs, but it's still an anomaly for what they were able to do. It just doesn't happen that way on the continuum.
1: I'd also argue it's like you're going to see more coaches do it. Like you didn't see Kurt Cignetti or people like Kurt Cignetti doing this 10, 15 years ago because college football has completely changed.
0: Right.
1: So Kurt Cignetti is a stud and he's the gold standard right now. Luke Fickell is lucky to still be employed with how the first 3 years went. That's not saying that he couldn't have an awesome year this year and it won't go well. But looking at how his tenure has gone so far, even you know, considering the patience of college football, he's lucky to still be employed, in my opinion, and to have this opportunity, and I hope he does something with it. But In most situations, he would have been relieved of his duties, I think.
0: Wade from Green Bay says, good morning, guys. Your thoughts, and as always, if I'm wrong, please correct me. I can take criticism. The Packers signed the former first-round pick and veteran who has been a left guard for most of his career. If he can remain healthy and just be at least serviceable at the position or at least better than the team has been going on right now, I would think that could give the offensive line a little more flexibility, maybe put Jagger Burton at center, move Ryan back to right guard, regardless of the contract. Then all that is left to figure out is the tackles. Hopefully Morgan can figure it out. After all, that's his natural position, and he just needs a little more pro experience to figure it out. And who knows, maybe there is another tackle out there or another on a practice squad. To me, it's still too early in the season for all the negativity and doom and gloom talk. I just know how I feel, and it's too early to give up on everything. Go Pack, go. That's Wade in Green Bay. Wade, I like the optimism. They did, don't forget, on that Packers that Packers roster, they do have, Cordell Volson, who is a guard as well, who they brought in. And he was the guy that came, I think, from Cincinnati. He came from Cincinnati or Tennessee. He was in Tennessee. He was drafted by Cincinnati, brought in, then he was waived, then he came back on the IR, then he went out as an unrestricted free agent, then Tennessee picked him up and they used him. So he's another dude, 6'6", 315 pounds, and he's an interior lineman as well. But when you talk about Mekhi Becton, who they just picked up, he's played both guard and tackle. Now, he's playing right guard when they won the Super Bowl. When he came into the league, he started his career primarily as a left tackle with the Jets. And then they moved him over to right tackle, and then they cut him loose. He goes to Philadelphia, and then the rest is history. And last year, he's with the Chargers playing the guard position, and they ended up cutting him loose. So, but I agree. I mean, that's what I said earlier. It can't hurt. It can't hurt. We'll take a quick break. We'll come back. We'll get back into the phone calls. Don't go anywhere. We got Trell and a cast of thousands. Stay tuned. More of the Bill Michael Show. It's coming up right after this.
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0: Bill Michaels Show. We only got about a minute here till the top of the hour, so I don't want to shortchange anybody. Trail, hang on through the top of the hour. Want to say also thanks to everybody that stopped into Buzzard Billy's this past weekend on Pearl Street, La Crosse, Wisconsin. Dropped our name. I like that. Starlight Lounge upstairs, Buzzard Billy downstairs. I picked up a big old thing. Of the Wisconsin beer cheese soup to bring home with me, and I can't wait, can't wait. A little face first into that stuff. Oh, so good. Buzzer Billy's, Pearl Street, La Crosse, Wisconsin. Stop in, tell them we said hi, but thanks to everybody that came by, whether it was the Starlight Lounge upstairs, Buzzer Billy's downstairs, dropped our name, both locations, two great spots under one great roof on Pearl Street in La Crosse, Wisconsin. We had a blast out there this past weekend, had a blast. After the top of the hour, we'll get to Terrell. Terrell will be first out of the shoot. I got some more emails and such to get to. And I do want to make sure we get into everything as well, but we'll cover everything. We'll get it all taken care of. Hang in there. Got a lot more. Another hour yet to go. We hope to get you some of Matt LaFleur's discussion today as well, as the Packers getting ready to start, well, at least start getting ready for Tampa Bay. I mean, practice doesn't get underway until Wednesday, but after a brief weekend off, Packers back at it. So stay tuned. Stay tuned. Another hour yet to go. More of the Bill Michaels Show coming up right after this.

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1: Well, the Packers are regrouping after getting blown out last night by Atlanta 35-14. Green Bay could get nothing going on the ground, running for just 17 yards on 9 carries. The offensive line also couldn't keep Jordan Love upright. Falcons credited with 12 quarterback hits. Packers defense no better, getting gashed for 246 yards rushing, including 194 from Bijan Robinson. Defense also couldn't slow the Falcons passing game. Drake London went for 194 yards receiving. All that led to the crowd booing the team off the field at halftime, and then again with what fans remained at the end of the game. Tight end Tucker Kraft admitted the boos impacted him.
2: Yeah, it's pretty tough. You know, like everyone pictures Lambeau Field and the, not boos. I don't picture boos. I picture my home stadium. That's tough. It's pretty disappointing, especially for a home opener.
1: Packers will get a few days off before getting back together and starting to prepare for a trip to face Tampa Bay next Sunday. Turning to Wisconsin, they're on their way to Happy Valley. So they're going to face the 13th-ranked Nittany Lions tomorrow. Kick there is at 4.
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1: Packers are adding to their much-maligned offensive line. They signed veteran guard Laken Tomlinson off the Cowboys practice squad last week. Then today, reportedly added veteran free agent tackle Mekhi Becton. They do so in advance of their trip to Tampa Bay this Sunday. Buccaneers lost yesterday. Also lost quarterback Baker Mayfield to a dislocated thumb. With this Wisconsin Sports Zone Network update, I'm Zach Heilprin.

0: stuff. Beautiful weather, 70 degrees. Badgers get a win. Brewers at 103. Now they get a chance to sit back, relax a little bit. As the National League Wild Card Series gets underway. The NLWCS gets underway. Padres and Cubs, 9 o'clock tonight. And I'll be watching that. Got Monday Night Football. The Eagles are on the road taking on the Bears. The Bears down there in Illinois, in Chicago, in the giant toilet seat that they play in. So that's going to be taking place. So we got all kinds of good stuff going on tonight. I'm excited. Peacock, by the way, if you want to watch the Cubs and the Padres, Peacock. Because on NBC, you've got the Red Sox and the Yankees, of course, right? There you go. 877-867-1670, 877-867-1670. If you want to hit us up, do it. Let's go back to the phones because he held on through the break. I appreciate it. Trell on the north side. Trell, what's going on, man? How you doing?
1: How you doing, unit?
0: I'm doing good today, man. What you thinking?
1: I don't want to go too much to the Packers because I don't want to get negative. So only thing I'll say about the Packers, Bill, is that I do think that since the offensive line is in flux, that they should put Jack O'Burden at center. He's been a center most of his college career. That's his best position. And I believe that he's going to eventually be the center of the future. So I don't want them doing him like they did Jordan Morgan. Just, you know, slotting him in different positions and then, you know, try to put him in at center at 2 or 3 years. Just put him in, slot him at center, put Ryan back at guard like he was before the injuries, and then just start, you know, plugging and playing and fitting that offensive line is about who plays the best.
0: Right.
1: I call for the Brewers because I'm so full with this team. My heart is so full with this team. They've had a phenomenal season, 103 wins. And I was just thinking, with the Packers, with the bad taste in my mouth, with the Packers, that this could just be the year that the Brewers will win the World Series. This would make my year. I swear to you. I would be able to get past the Packers having maybe not such the season that I thought or whatever if the Brewers can win the World Series. So I'm just hoping everything works out. And I got one question, Bill, before I leave. I read something that the Brewers have Madei on some type of list. And it said something about the only way he would be able to play if they had an injury or something like that. Do you know anything about that? I'm confused with it. I don't know. I thought
0: Jesus Madei?
1: Yes. They said that he's on some type of list the Brewers put him on. But the only way that they could put him on the roster is if they put someone on the 40-day DL or something like that.
0: Okay.
1: I'm confused. I don't know the exact rules to it. That's why I'm asking, because I don't know if that was possible. But I think that was such a, like, something that, like, a hidden spark for the Brewers. Like, that could just, man, I would love to see him being able to play in the postseason for them.
0: Okay. Yeah, he had a hell of a, I appreciate the phone call, Trell. He had a hell of a year. He batted, over 270, I think, close to 100 RBIs. I think he had, you know, like 15 home runs, something like that, close to 40 stolen bases. He's the number one prospect in the Brewers system. I did read he's Major League Baseball's 56th overall prospect. I don't know what the rule is, but I don't think he's going to be on the roster for the postseason. Because here's the other thing. He just, if you were at the discussion we had with Pat Murphy on a couple of Thursdays ago, Pat Murphy said, now he played in AA, okay? Pat Murphy said, it's not that easy. People think that it's just, you know, hey, they're playing really good in the minors, come on up and be great. Very few players come up and just get it and take off right away. He just said that he believes The big league game is just a different game. Because in the minors, and we heard this from Tim Dillard, in the minors, you're being developed. It's not about winning and losing. It's not about the pressures of winning and losing. It's about the pressure of you being the best you can be, period, end of story. In the majors, it's all about the team. It's about taking pitches. It's about getting great at bats. It's about working counts. It's about getting, because then you're about winning. You're not about you. And Pat Murphy says, there are times where there are players, he didn't say who, but he said, I got to go to players and say, hey, it's not about you. It's about the team. So knock off worrying about your own stats and money and everything. It's about the team. And right now he's being developed in Double A, which means he could possibly, most likely, move up to Triple A next year. But I don't think they're going to bring him up. And that was a really good insight from Pat Murphy in all that sense. Like, you know, because fans, we get enamored with numbers. Like, this guy's really killing it. He should be up. And he said, look, some guys have the wherewithal and the ability to come up and do it. Other guys don't. And it's not that he doesn't. It's just that you're not going to make the jump from the Biloxi Shuckers to suddenly playing in an NLCS or an NL, you know, DS and thinking you're going to just pick up where they left off. So that's the reason, more so than anything, that I think he's, and I believe he's not going to be here. What else we got? Let's go to Tim and Elroy. Tim, how you doing today, man? What's going on?
2: Pretty good. So I'm going to give you the glass half full for the Packers. I think if they can beat Tampa without Baker Mayfield, it's all in front of them. I think Parsons will be back probably better week. He makes their defense a lot better. Now, he's not going to be as good as last year right away, and we got to worry about his legs, but hey, our defense is great, and our special teams are great. It's just the O-line.
0: Mm-hmm. Well, the offensive line, it needs a massive upgrade. I don't even care if it's serviceable upgrade. It needs a massive upgrade.
2: Yeah.
0: Completely agree.
2: They don't have to get great. They just have to be average.
0: Yes. 100%.
2: And they just brought in two guards in the last 2 days. So
0: yep.
2: Plus there's two tackles out there, too, but I think those guys might contribute. I think this is their year.
0: I hope. I'm not going to hold my breath, but I hope. So, Tim, appreciate it, man. There you go. Tim brings up a good point. Like, Micah Parsons beginning today is eligible to begin practicing. Will he? We'll wait and see. Did we regroup our optimism suddenly for the Green Bay Packers, Grant? Did all of a sudden, like over the weekend, the pain of what happened on Thursday night, did it go away? Is that where we're at now? Like, it's okay.
3: So I won't go as far as that last caller, Tim and Elroy. I will say I think the door, like, I'm not giving up on the season. And I think giving up on the season, the reason I won't do it is it lets the coaches off the hook. Like, look around the division. Mike Renner talked about this. There's not a world-beating team in this division. Nobody in the NFL's looked unimpeachable. So to say that the season is over, to me, lets Matt LaFleur and his staff off the hook. Well, no, there's no coaching. You know, there's nothing you can figure out. I think there is coaching and things to be figured out. I don't know if this is a Super Bowl team, but they should look a lot better than this. And that's, to me, that the coaches need to bring that out of this team and to find that in practice, even if the roster has some limitations.
0: If the season stays as crappy as it is, I don't think any coach is off the hook. If I said the season's done, that doesn't let any coach off the hook. Right now, there's nowhere to go but up. If you stay the same, it's atrocious. If you go up, say you end up with 8 wins on the season, it's probably a massive positive, but it's not going to let anybody off the hook. You're still going to have changes at the end of the year. Let me ask you this. Are you picking them this weekend?
3: No.
0: I'm not either.
3: No.
0: That's what I'm saying. I'm not either. So, in the grand scheme of things, my attitude towards them has not changed. It was a dismal, horse blank performance. I don't know how else to put it. It was poor play calling. It was like it's like the team gave up. It's like the defense said, you know what, offensively you're not going to do anything for us. You know, we're just whatever. That's what it felt like. Do I think that every player on that team gave up? No. But I think the energy and wherewithal to go, okay, let's go out and get this. You know, hey, we are going to give our offense a few more bites at the apple. I think they looked at it like, yeah, doesn't matter how many bites at the apple we're going to give this team. The offense is broken. This team is broken. Maybe a couple of days off to maybe soften the blow or not have to look at the film or something. Maybe it gives them a little bit of a mental reprieve. But, you know, somebody said today, well, now the preseason's over. Like, all of a sudden, they're going to get good. You know?
3: Oh, that drives me nuts. And here's the thing. I hate watching the first two or three weeks of the NFL season and everything's sloppy. And well, no one plays in the preseason anymore. It's an extension of the preseason. Maybe a little bit. But guess what, Bill? The Packers played guys in the preseason. Uh-huh. Like, they're not one of these teams that didn't give anybody a snap. Like, if anything, that should give the Packers an advantage. If this is truly an extension of the preseason, the Packers should be farther ahead than some of these teams because Jordan Love and some of these guys got reps.
0: And other teams, if they did the exact same thing, if you want to consider it their preseason, which means they're better than you. So I don't want to hear that crap. That's excuse-making loser mentality. This team has embarrassed itself now in the beginning of the season. Period. End of story. There was what I want to believe, probably a come-to-Jesus meeting this weekend. What are we going to do? How are we going to fix this? Goody's out trying to find guys off scrap heaps to come in and maybe make this thing a little bit better. Offensively, this is the other thing. Offensive linemen, you can say, well, this guy's coming in and he's won a Super Bowl. And this guy's coming in and he's a really big dude. This guy's coming in. But yeah, but they haven't played in this system. They haven't learned that snap count, that cadence and such from their quarterback. So now it's going to take these guys a while to get it together. Hopefully they do. But I don't have any belief. I mean, the only reason I would even consider taking the Green Bay Packers right now over Tampa Bay, just consider it, is because Tampa Bay has lost their quarterback. Tampa Bay hasn't won a game, and Baker Mayfield is done, and you got Jalen Daniels now, who's going to be the quarterback. That's it. That's the only reason I would consider taking the Packers over the Tampa Bay Buccaneers.
3: Agreed on that. But, you know, you asked me if I'd pick them. Well, maybe I'll see the spread with the quarter. But all things being equal, no, I wouldn't pick them against anybody anywhere, let alone on a trip to the state of Florida right now, which is what you were asking. You don't care about the backup quarterback. Nope. You're asking me how I feel about the team.
0: I agree. I can't take them. And I'll say this, and this is why I was in this discussion, was they play the Buccaneers. Then they've got the Bears, the Cowboys, and the Lions. If they lose the Buccaneers, lose to the Bears, which I would assume at this point it's going to be a predominantly Bears crowd at Lambeau Field. If they lose to the Buccaneers, I think people are selling their tickets off en masse. Then the Cowboys, then they go on the road to take on the Lions. I can't imagine what that game against Carolina on Prime, that Thursday night game against Carolina, is going to look like. I got to think it's going to be a bunch of empty seats. And I have to figure, and I don't see them winning a game.
3: And if so, not to fast forward, because who knows what's going to be going on, you know, a month from now, but that's the type of loss that gets a coach fired.
0: Right.
3: Thursday night, national TV, at home, losing to a lesser team, and the crowd is,
0: you know. Yeah. And
3: money.
0: It's a lot of empty seats in the upper areas. Yeah. That's when I can see maybe a change made. But I would say I'm doubt it at this point. If I don't think there's a change coming anytime soon unless it just gets that ugly. But I don't see, you know, again, I don't know where the optimism comes from other than just saying, hey, Packers, maybe you can turn it around. Maybe, because you're still waiting on it. And again, I said this last week, so I'll say it again. But I know people are saying, well, what about when Josh Jacobs comes back? He's still got to run behind that craptastic offensive line. What about when Micah comes back? Well, Micah's still coming off a major injury. And he's not going to be Micah. Not yet. Next year he will be, but not this year. If he is, I'll be stunned.
3: And here's the thing, and this is the bummer. I want to see this team improve because I want to see the coaches and the players. I want to see what they're made of. That's what sports is about, right? Can you pull yourself out of a pit? So I'm interested in that. That is not nothing to me. But if they do pull themselves out of the pit, the way this offensive line looks, and now with Jaden Reed injury and the injury to Zach Bacoby-Welly, like, what's the best case scenario? they win 9 games. Well, we're right back to where we were last year, and they've made no progress.
0: Exactly.
3: Right. So that's a long way down the road. But even if everything comes up, you know, whatever card, aces, they're still probably not better than last year. And then I look at the general manager and the president and say, what did you do this offseason to build the build the team? But I'm only going to do that if I feel like the coaches are doing their job. And I don't really think that so far.
0: And this is my other point. If you're waiting for two guys to make your team better, you don't have a very good team to begin with. That's it. You don't have a very good team to begin with. If one guy, two guys, are going to make this team that much better, that means your team, or at least your depth, is not that good to begin with. They'll make it a little better, but I don't think it's going to make it dramatically better. And that's my point. 877-867-1670, 877-867-1670. If you want to find us, please feel free to go ahead and do so. Again, 877-867-1670. 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More of the phone calls coming back.
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0: How we looking? Bill Michaels Show. This portion of it brought to you by our friends at Denny's, Second and National in Walker's Point, Watertown Road in Pewaukee, and Dodges Bay Road in Mequon. Denny's said, hey, a reminder, not only do we have great food and award-winning Bloody Marys, best sports bars around, and shuttles to all major sporting events and concerts and such. And, boy, they've got a great thing going in all three locations, for that matter. But don't forget, they're running shuttles to all the Brewers' home games, playoff, all that kind of good stuff. They're going to be running them out to Camp Randall this coming weekend when they face Michigan State. They're going to be running them up to Lambeau Field when you want to take a look at what the Packers may or may not have to offer. So, Stenny's, they have something going on for everybody. And once the Bucks get going, they run Stenny shuttles to the Bucks. They run them to the Admirals games, everything. That's our friends at Stenny's. Second and National, Walker's Point, Watertown Road in Pewaukee, Dodges Bay Road in Mequon. That is the North Shore location. Stenny's, as they say, you should be here. Back to the phone calls. Let's get to Greg and let's get to Russ and Ashwaubenon. Greg just dropped off. Russ and Ashwaubenon. Russ, how you doing, man?
12: I'm doing good, Bill. Hey, I was before the break. You were saying exactly what I was thinking. I couldn't agree with you more about the situation. I think there's a possibility that maybe these two offensive linemen, at least with their maturity, might be able to maybe bring a little stability to the offensive line if they're not more talented, at least a little more savvy about, you know, the blocking schemes and everything. So, I mean, it can't. It's worth the try. It's worth something to try to get them. But what you were talking about, the people that said, well, what about when Jacobs and Micah come back? You hit the nail on the head. The problems they have are way bigger than just those two coming back and fit. It's just absolutely, the offensive line would have to improve greatly for Josh Jacobs if and when he ever comes back.
0: Mm-hmm.
12: And Micah's going to be not 100% when he comes back either. So they have a lot more issues to work out. And I think the biggest problem is a leadership issue more than anything else.
0: Yeah, I don't know what's going on behind closed doors from the outside looking in at portions of this. It looks like maybe the team what bothered me the most was it looked like the team, I don't want to say quit, but just basically kind of conceded or whatever other adjective you want to throw behind it in that game on Thursday night. And for the third game of the season, that's terrible.
12: I'd say they quit because to me it looked like they quit. I will use that word.
0: Okay. Well, we'll see if maybe Mekhi Becton or whomever is going to the practice squad, if they're able to then elevate and be able to be a part of this thing coming up against Tampa Bay. And maybe, they, like you said, they can solidify that offensive line. Just make it serviceable to see what can happen from there. I don't know what else to make of it. And I'll say the other thing. I'm not blaming it all on him either. But you got to get more out of Jordan Love.
12: Yeah, he had a bad game.
0: He had a bad game, too. There was enough blame to go around. It wasn't like it was one thing, but I don't think the play calling specifically in the second half was very good. I think some of the other, you know, things that Jordan Love did, you know, throwing the ball, missing guys, Christian Watson missing Matthew Golden, a couple of drops in that game, including Tucker Kraft. There just was enough blame to go around to everybody, and it was just a really crappy game.
12: Yeah. Well, it seemed like in the second half, Jordan started finding the receivers, and like you said, then they started dropping, which when the quarterback's struggling, you can't do that. You got to catch those balls.
0: Exactly.
12: It was 100%. A mess. It was a pure mess.
0: You're 100% correct, man. Appreciate the phone call. That was Russ and Ashwaubenon. Russ, appreciate it. 877-867-1670. Let's see here. We're gonna have Matt LaFleur coming up here after the bottom of the hour. So I want to get to that. So we'll get into that. This is from Steve. He said, thanks to the Badgers and the Brewers for picking up the weekend after the blank show last Thursday. The Badgers look like the Badgers of old. I didn't get a chance to see the game, no Peacock, but listening to them on the radio, it seemed like it was a really solid effort. The crew finished very strong. Who would have thought at the start of the season they'd end up with 103? This team is solid, deep, very well balanced, very well coached. Listening to others on my way into work after the doctor's appointment and other stations were saying that the Brewers are going to have to go through this very difficult National League. My thought is that the rest of the National League has to go through Milwaukee. Special team, special destiny. I will be in Ireland during the NLCS, and I fully expect to see them in the World Series when I get back. That is Steve in Richfield. Steve, appreciate the email. Thank you very much. What else do we have here? This is Rick, who says, please tell Murph to never, ever let a player slide into first base like Contreras did last night. If you want to end a career, that's how you do it. Okay. I don't even know if Murph would probably, he'd probably say that as well. I don't even think I would have to. This is James says, hey, Bill, could you pass this along to Mr. Policy? Florida AD Jeremy Foley once quipped, what should be done eventually must be done immediately. This pertains to general manager Gutekunst and coach LaFleur being relieved of their duties so they can start a new course. Move heaven and earth to get John Schneider back here and give him a complete control of the football operations like Bob Harlan once did with Ron Wolf. He'll find a great coach for the Packers. Thanks for all you do. That's JP. JP, appreciate it. Well, they're not giving up John Schneider out in Seattle. That's not happening. They love that guy. Mike says, Lynn Dickey was right. Great show. 100%. Lynn Dickey hit it on the head. Maybe you could bring that back up in a later show and play those comments back again. That is from Mike. Mike, appreciate it. We always have that. We always have that. Bruce says, by the way, I was at the game, spoke with a lot of Dirty Bird fans there at Lambeau Field. They were all pretty great. I'll tell you what else stinks about the NFL in the established schedule. Too many non-Sunday games will already have driven away fans 2 years in a row. The Green Bay Packers fans, mostly Green Bay folks, don't get the Bears or Vikings. BS, total BS. We went last night, and my wife's tickets, I couldn't sell my 50-yard line seats even for face value until an hour before the game, and it's going to get a lot worse. People in this town still working for a living. Thursday, Sunday, and Monday night games piled up like all of this BS. Bruce giving us a shout. Bruce, appreciate it. Yeah, that's what I was saying earlier, is that eventually when these games are Monday night, Sunday night, Thursday night, people got to get up and go to work the next day. You got to make your decision. You want to go see a bad team, or do you want to go, you know, just kind of get back to your normal life, so to speak, because you're really not playing for much at this point, at least not optimism-wise. That's when you start to see some of those empty seats, and that's when Ed Policy goes, okay, maybe there's something here, you know. Let's do this. We'll go ahead and take a quick break. When we come back, Matt LaFleur speaking today, and I'm really interested to see what he has to say. Hey, this portion of the program brought to you the great people. We had a blast, and it's a great setup at Homefield Pub and Social in Titletown, our own little area. We had a great crowd that came in, sat down, listened to the post-game show. During the commercial breaks, we were all sharing thoughts. It was just fun. It was a great atmosphere, even after such an incredibly craptastic performance. Right there in Titletown, Homefield Pub and Social, the restaurant, the Topgolf, the Swing Suites. Even if we're not there, stop in, check it out. On Lombardi Avenue in Titletown, that is Homefield Pub and Social. More of the Bill Michael Show. Matt LaFleur next.
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15: When you see number 96 on the field for the Packers, you gotta know how much that number, that jersey number, mattered to Jonathan Ford. He told me during training camp that he hated the number that he was wearing at the time, which was number 64. He thought he looked like a guard, a la Jerry Kramer. And Jay Ford just needed to make the 53-man roster so he could get himself a number in the 90s. And that's what happened. We talked about that with him in the locker room.
16: 96, man.
17: No, appreciate you, man.
16: I was going to ask about that. So you said you wanted a 90s number. How quickly did that happen when you found out you made the team? And how'd that whole process go?
17: It was very quick because that was the moment I was waiting. I just wanted to know if I was going to make the team or not. It happened. I text coach, I'm like, hey, what are we doing, you know, and he gave me the opportunity to wear it, and I changed it, so it was good.
16: When you say you texted coach, was it VO?
17: It was just one of the defensive coaches, you know, it was something we already talked about. He was already like, the number's waiting on you, just got to make the team and, you know, get ready to go, and I'm like, cool, so ended up happening, and then I ended up getting the number, so.
15: It's a numbers game. Life is a numbers game when you think about it.
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0: are back. This portion of the program brought to you by Levine Iceburner, attorneys that actually answer their phone. They actually build a relationship with you. They actually go to court for you. They work with you. Personal injury, estate planning, contracts, civil litigation, whatever it happens to be, they can handle it all. And they're big enough to get the job done, and they're small enough to still have that personal contact touch, which is exactly what you want when you need an attorney. Hopefully you never need one, but if you need one, you want somebody that's good and somebody that's going to answer the damn phone. That's what they do. 608-621-2888, 608-621-2888, Levine Iceburner. And Brent Iceburner, I've told you before, he is a veteran, brings that same attention to detail to the courtroom, to your case, to the relationship, and they get the job done. So that's our friends at 608-621-2888, Levine Iceburner, 608-621-2888, Levine Iceburner. Matt LaFleur, just moments ago, talking to the media, here's what he had to say.
1: Spent some time in the office and then let the guys get out for the weekend and kind of everybody get a reset and ready to go.
2: When you say reset, is that enough time to make significant changes to what you're doing on offense, or do you have to just kind of fine-tune it at this point in the year?
1: Well, I think it's, you know, this league, it's week to week, and you're always fine-tuning. Certainly, we've got to go out there and execute at a higher level. So I think the bulk of the emphasis moving forward is we've got to be better fundamentally, and that goes across the board.
3: Will Micah practice this week?
1: He will not.
4: Matt, can Tomlinson and Becton help you right away?
1: Potentially. I mean, we haven't been out on the field with them yet, so it's tough to say, but I think as we progress through the week, we'll have a better indication of that.
4: What's realistic when you've had these guys that you've gone through the offseason with, you've gone through camp with, and now you may go a different direction? Like, how do you go about this? You've never really faced anything quite like this before, right?
1: Yeah, I mean, all you can control is how you respond to every situation, and you know, we're going to attack it head on and try to put the guys out there that we feel give us the best opportunity to go win a football game.
3: I know it's, they have to get acclimated and learn a playbook and all these other things, but what does it do for you to get two veteran guys who potentially could be big contributors for you?
1: Yeah, I think it's great. I mean, these guys have played a lot of football, so, you know, they know how to play the game, and, you know, the game's not too big for them, but it's certainly, there's going to be a learning curve there.
5: What is it like trying to get them up to speed and help them navigate that learning curve as quick as possible?
1: Yeah, it's just meet. You have a lot of meeting time, and then, you know, when we get our opportunity to get out on the field with them, you got to maximize that time.
2: Thomason's basically played only at left guard for the last 7 years. Is that ideal to keep him on that side, or can he play a right guard as well?
1: I think he's got the versatility to go either left guard or right guard.

0: inside. That's primarily where he's played.
1: Either guard or tackle.
0: Yes.
2: The Banks going to be available for Sunday?
0: Again, another guy that we got to work through the week, and we'll see.
2: Is Micah still on track? Have there been any setbacks in his recovery?
0: No setbacks, just part of the process. He's got to get cleared before we can let him get out there.
3: You've obviously faced both those guards before. What are your recollections of playing against them?
0: Yeah, just really good. Obviously, big people. That have played a lot of ball that can come in and potentially help us.
1: When it comes to the offensive line play, are there aspects where you can kind of go back to square one and build up from there? Is that too difficult to do in the season?
0: No, I mean, fundamentally, we've got to get better. And I think that's where the majority of our focus will lie, is in terms of our pass sets and how we're passing off twists, how we punch, all that stuff. It's got to improve in a hurry.
1: You talked about passing off twists. Why has that been such a struggle for this offensive line this season?
0: Well, I think if we did a better job, we wouldn't be talking about it. So it's one of those deals that both guys got to be on the same page, and you got to stop the initial movement. You got to flatten those guys out in order to pass them off.
1: Is that a vision thing during the play? Is it recognition before the snap, communication?
0: It's all of the above. I mean, you got to be, sometimes there's not tells for when it's coming, but I think situationally, like if you're in known pass situations, you've got to expect that some of that stuff can happen.
4: Matt, I understand fundamentals are important, but there's no way you envisioned your offensive line struggling to the degree that it has in the first 3 weeks. Has that taken you by surprise? And are you second-guessing anything that you guys could have done differently to prevent where you're at now?
0: Well, I think it just goes to show, if you get into a game where you feel like you have to drop back like that, I mean, it's tough in this league, and I think you're seeing D lines. I mean, a lot of these D lines are pretty darn good. So I would say first and foremost, you got to stay out of those situations as best you can. Obviously, there's going to be known pass situations. 2 minute, obviously, longer, third down can be that. But it's just tough when you're in the third quarter and you start to resort to that.
4: So you've proven over the years that you like to run the football. I think the first 15 plays on Thursday night, I think it was 12 passes and 3 runs. Now, that's not, some of those are cans, right? It's
0: sure.
4: Just you calling them. But are you thinking, okay, I need to go back, not to necessarily Tennessee with Derrick Henry, but are you thinking you need to just figure out a way to run the ball more?
0: Yeah, absolutely. I think it just keeps defenses at bay, a little bit off balance, and then you're just not getting hard chargers at your quarterback on every snap.
1: Though, as a play caller, because you know that you need that balance, you know that you need to call more runs, but you're not getting the efficiency there in the run game, and you just kind of feel like you're running into a brick wall when that happens. So, how do you balance that out between knowing that you need that balance, but also it's not working for you?
0: Yeah, I think that's always the tough question. I mean, sometimes you got to stick with it, and sometimes in early in games it may not be working to the level that you would like to in terms of the run efficiency, but I think they're like body blows in a boxing match. You just got to keep throwing them, and there's a lot of things that play off the run game, so we got to do a better job. I got to do a better job with that.
2: Any more clarity on how long Jaden Reed might miss? Is he going to have to go to IR?
0: No, I don't have any updates on him.
4: What did you and JG's
5: Thursday night?
0: Excuse me?
5: You mentioned after the game Thursday night, you feel you got the right guys in the locker room to get through this. What was your message to them after their weekend off when you got them back together?
0: Well, I just think I first asked them how many guys watch games throughout the course of the week, and I think 12 of the 14 games were one-score games. So these games are battles. And it doesn't matter who you're playing, when you're playing, you got to show up and be your best each and every Sunday. So it's just more or less, you got to keep fighting. And sometimes in some of the games that we saw, the scores were lopsided early, and teams just kept fighting and battling, and were able to overcome that. So I think that's the main message. And then ultimately, the one thing that you love about this league.

0: is just the attention that it gets. I mean, there's a lot of interest in the National Football League, and that's a blessing. But you got to drown out the outside noise, and we got to focus internally. And at the end of the day, all that really matters is what our guys believe in the locker room and how we're working together and trying to find solutions for our problems.
1: Matt, what did you see when you and JG looked at the run defense on tape and what happened?
0: Yeah, he's an elite player. I mean, he's one of the best in the league at any position. I think that there's some things we can do schematically, and then there's some things that we absolutely have to execute better. I mean, we had what we call cup violations where, you know, the ball breaks contain, and, you know, they're getting more yards than what should be there. So, bottom line is it takes everybody. It takes the call, it takes everybody doing their job and doing it at a high level.
2: I assume you guys had done some work on Tampa in advance of Sunday with Baker going down. What does that do just to challenge you guys as far as a completely different style of quarterback?
0: Yeah, you know, we're kind of diving into that right now. Certainly, you'd never expect that. It happened on the last, I want to say, or one of the last offensive plays for him. So yeah, there's an adjustment there, and our guys will work through that. But Daniels has shown, we've seen a little bit of him in the preseason, and he's a guy that through the scouting process coming out in the draft, very talented player, certainly can beat you with his legs as well. He's got a big arm. So there'll be a little bit of an adjustment there for sure.
3: With the running backs in the run game, what have you seen from that group in terms of getting what's available or being able to generate more than maybe what's blocked up?
0: Yeah, I think that's one of the things, you know, whether you're a running back, quarterback, D lineman, you got to allow guys to get into a rhythm. And I don't think, and certainly if you run the ball 9 times, it's hard for them to do that. So, yeah, are there opportunities to get more there in some instances? Yes. And then, you know, sometimes not every run has to be an explosive game. Sometimes you just got to go hit it and get 3 yards, and it's 3 yards in a cloud of dust just to kind of stay on schedule and set yourself up for some more manageable third downs.
4: Jordan was saying after the game that he needs to process quicker, but if you look at what he's done through 3 games, I think he's got the quickest time to throw in the league. Is it possible for him to actually process quicker and still run the offense that you want to run?
0: I would say there are certain situations, yes, but then there's a lot of times where, you know, the rush has been hitting home quick. So, again, you got to look at what you're asking your guys to do and what we're doing schematically. And, you know, we've got to do a better job of mixing it up, I would say, so it's not just all these longer developing plays. Certainly, we love explosives. He loves them. I love them. They typically lead to points, but we just got to be a little bit more timely, I would say, when we're calling them.
1: Matt, I know there's a lot of fires you're putting out, but did you feel better about reducing the number of penalties on Thursday night? And then what do you think of what Watson's been able to give you? He's been an awfully bright spot.
0: Yeah, I thought that was Christian's best game. You know, he was fighting for extra yards. He was making plays down the field. As far as the penalties, yeah, I guess if there is a bright spot, it was less. It was still too many. And there were some unnecessary ones. But, you know, there's plenty to still clean up in all 3 phases.
4: Thank you, guys.
0: Take care.
5: There you go, Matt LaFleur. And we can talk a little bit about it, take some more phone calls when we come back. Stay tuned. Some interesting stuff, nothing too in-depth there. Certainly, that I guess the biggest thing was that he's able to practice, but he has not been cleared to practice, meaning Micah Parsons as of yet. So we still wait on that. Other than that, just, you know, kind of business as usual, taking a look back, more intensity, you know, just trying to put the train back on the tracks, basically. Hey, our friends at Sobelman's coming up, I believe it's next Monday. They've got a networking event. They do them on the first Monday of every month. So if you're thinking about anything in the Milwaukee area, any business leaders, people you want to meet, people that are in the know, they gather at Sobelman's next Monday night, starting at 5 o'clock. It's kind of a happy hour thing. Sobelman's on St. Paul Avenue in Milwaukee for their annual monthly, I shouldn't say annual, but monthly, networking event. So think about it, down there for a little dinner, some brioche burgers and such, and then, networking with some of the who's who in the city and in the area. That is Sobelman's Pub and Grill in Milwaukee on St. Paul Avenue. They've been for a long time now down there, 27 plus years, but also last couple of years they've been in Waukesha as well on William Street. And when you want to catch up, when you want to meet up, when you want to hang out,
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5: Bill Michaels Show. Enjoying our day today. Final segment of the program. Back at it. Nothing real earth-shaking out of what Matt LaFleur had to say. The only thing that we noticed was that You've got now Micah Parsons, who can come back and start practicing, but is not just yet. He's got to be cleared, so we'll have to wait and see at what point that actually happens. But this is just, the guys left. You got the guys out of the building, go away, reset, come back, fresh, rejuvenated. Is the season over? No. No. Is it waning? Yes. This team's going to have to look a lot better. And I don't know if just picking up a few guys that are out there to try to solidify your offensive line in some way, shape, or form is going to actually do it for you. I just don't know. So let's get back to the phone calls. Let's go to John listening to us in Chilton. John, how you doing today, man? What's going on?
6: Sorry, John didn't make it through. You can give us a call, John, if you got a sec, but didn't make it through.
5: John, call us back.
6: Sorry, she's late now.
5: Call us back. Call us back, John. Got text messages. Kent Madison's unit, very little personal accountability. It's almost like all the players have to execute better. That's KS out of the 608. Right? Right? He needs to call a better game. It right then and there. You are 100% right. Bill, I listen to your program most days, but I've not heard you talk about the numerous letters that the Packers send us as season ticket holders warning us about selling our tickets on the secondary market and literally threatening to take it away from our family's tickets. We know the Packers fans travel well to opposing stadiums as we do to the bank every year. The Packers organization certainly loves the Packers fans at away games. How do the Packers think we get those tickets? They can't have it both ways. What they're trying to do is like, look, if you want to resell them back to the team, sell them back to the team. So we can hopefully sell them to Packers fans. Out of the 608, I usually go to a home Packers game every year, but not this year. I'm not spending $1,500 to $2,000 for a game, hotel, food, and to watch this garbage product. I'll spend that money elsewhere. Out of the 608, a season ticket holder lives on the other side of the state. I'm trying to get big bucks for the Cowboy game just to make up for the fact that I probably ain't going to be able to sell the last couple of home games to anybody. Out of the 920, Tampa Bay without Baker Mayfield and the Bears without Williams maybe gives you something to look forward to, maybe a glimmer of hope over the next couple of weeks. So there you go. That's from the text line, just to name a few. Real quick, this one is from Grant. Grant says, hey, guys, just a question for you. If Matt LaFleur actually says, I need to call better plays, who does he lean on in the organization to call better plays? Isn't he the coordinator, and isn't he the play caller, and isn't he the head coach? Who else is going to override him? I don't know. I don't know what that dynamic is like. I don't know if Stenovich is like, hey, dude, this isn't working. You got to go in this direction or what have you. I don't know. Put it this way. It's a great question. But had there been a voice of reason in some way, shape, or form that would have said, dude, you know you've only run the ball 8 times. One of the times you ran the ball in the 9th time, that was a scramble from Jordan Love, who was just trying to make something out of nothing. It wasn't a planned run. So you ran the ball 8 times in the game. Why wouldn't you go back to that?
6: I mean, I wouldn't go back to it because they suck at it.
5: Right?
6: They're an awful, miserable running team. And they can't pass protect. So I know you and Mike Renner had a good conversation. I was just cutting it right now, actually, for my show tonight about LaFleur's play calling. You can always look at play calling and second guess things. I truthfully don't know what Matt LaFleur is supposed to do right now. His offensive line can't run block, and they can't pass block. And then on Thursday night, their wide receivers started dropping passes, and Tucker Kraft is bad. I'll criticize Matt LaFleur for a bunch of things. I don't understand how we're upset at his play calling right now. You know what I mean?
5: Yeah. We'll talk more about this coming up tomorrow. We'll hear more tomorrow, I'm sure. But we'll digest this today. You got the Bears coming up tonight, taking on the Eagles. You've got, what else do we have tonight? I think that's it, right?
6: No baseball,
5: no,
6: I think.
5: No baseball until tomorrow. Yeah, baseball tomorrow. So nothing else coming up tonight. Baseball starts tomorrow. So tonight, just enjoy some NFL football. Relax a little bit, and then we'll get into breaking down Tampa Bay and such, I guess, beginning tomorrow more so than anything. That is going to do it. What a good day today. Fast and furious. Time for us to get out of here. Until we talk again 20 hours from now, have a go.

0: ABC News. I'm Brian Clark. The Iran war and its impact on prices have become the key issue in the midterm elections. In 6 weeks from Election Day, analysts are wondering if President Trump could escalate the fighting or seek a return to negotiations. ABC National Security and Defense Analyst Mick Mulroy says,
1: it's either or. It could be both. He could be looking at potentially a major military escalation to bring this war to an end. We'll have to see, of course. But right now, Iran thinks it has leverage because of the midterm elections. The day after the midterm elections, that leverage goes away.
0: Five people who were arrested on terror charges in the UK near a U.S.-controlled airbase have been released on bail, as authorities say they're still investigating. The new Supreme Court term opens next week with arguments in a major case involving two American energy companies and claims for damages over the impacts of climate change. Today, the court said Justice Samuel Alito's recused himself from the case, but did not say why. This is ABC News.
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10: That's me. Thank you for joining me on this Monday afternoon on The Fan. What a weekend in Wisconsin sports, and I mean that in a good way. Obviously, didn't get off to a great start. Thanks or no thanks to your Green Bay Packers last Thursday night, but a big Wisconsin sports weekend. Of course, the Milwaukee Brewers were set to wrap up the regular season, which they did in fine fashion. And the Wisconsin Badgers, a big road game at Penn State. Of course, low expectations because the Badgers don't win road games unless they do. And they got their biggest win in the Luke Fickell era, snapping a two-year-long losing streak on the road. So it turned out to be a pretty exciting weekend for Wisconsin sports, which means there's a lot for us to talk about, even in regards to the Packers, who have been busy over the weekend and even today, trying to strengthen weaknesses. So, yeah, a lot of stuff going on, and not as, I don't know, melancholy, downtrodden of a tone today as there was last time I was on the air on Friday afternoon. Now, we'll see if that changes because, you know, I tend to be a pretty cynical person. I'm kidding. Kind of. Maybe. I don't know. Show starts now.
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10: Coming up at 2:35, I'll be joined by Andy Herman, creator and owner of the Pack a Day podcast. We'll talk to Andy about that sorry excuse of a football game last Thursday, losing 35-14 at home to the Atlanta Falcons. We'll look ahead to this week in Tampa against the Buccaneers and talk about anything and everything in between. The Packers making a couple moves along the offensive line over the past couple of days, so that's exciting. At least they've identified that their offensive line is a major weakness. So we'll talk to Andy Herman about all of that at 2:35.
4: Moving on to today's biggest stories in sports.
10: The Brewers wrap up a historic regular season. The Milwaukee Brewers put a bow on their record-breaking regular season. Yesterday, they beat the St. Louis Cardinals 6-4 in Milwaukee, completing the series sweep. Jacob Mizorowski got the win, striking out five over 5 1/3 scoreless. He ends the season with the ERA and strikeout title, soon to be Cy Young. And Miz fired up to help finish the regular season at 103-59. The best regular season in franchise history. Here's Miz.
9: Getting to 103. It's a huge deal for this team. You know, all the guys were hyped about it. So, you know, it's definitely really cool to hit a number like that.
10: Super exciting stuff. Obviously, the Brewers had already wrapped everything up. They had already wrapped up the number one seed in the NL and home field advantage through the playoffs. So they weren't really playing for anything except the final number of wins on the season. And that winds up being 103, which I like. Like I always say, the difference between an 89 and a 90, if you took a test or something, felt like a really big deal once you hit those landmark numbers. Hitting 100 wins is obviously a landmark number. But also, you do so with 59 losses. 59 losses looks better than 60 losses, so I love that. 103 and 59, the record. The Brewers now await the winner of Cubs-Padres in the NLDS. The Brewers will get their postseason run underway next Saturday at American Family Field against the winner of the Cubs-Padres series. Cubs-Padres begins tomorrow. Meanwhile, the Cardinals wrapped up the year with a record of 77-85, the Cardinals missed the playoffs for the fourth straight season.
11: Next headline here.
10: Some Packers stuff. The Green Bay Packers signing a pair of veteran offensive linemen. Saturday, offensive guard Laken Tomlinson was added. He signed from the Dallas Cowboys practice squad. And today, the Packers reportedly signing Mekhi Becton, who was the number 11 overall pick in the 2020 draft. By the way, Laken Tomlinson, way back when, about a decade ago, was also a first-round pick. But Becton, the 11th overall pick by the Jets back in 2020. He played for the Chargers last season. Didn't know he was playing through a torn labrum, reportedly. But he had labrum surgery in late March. He's reportedly down to 345 pounds. He's huge. So Mekhi Becton signed today. And like I said, Saturday, they signed Laken Tomlinson. He was the 28th pick back in 2015 by the Detroit Lions, so clearly the Packers' offensive line has been a major point of weakness so far this young season, and because of that, it's looking like a long season ahead for the Green Bay Packers. But at least over the last couple days, you can't criticize them for sitting on their hands and doing nothing. They sign a couple veteran former first-round picks to play along the offensive line, presumably shorter than or sooner than later. Obviously, they've already started three different players through three games at left guard. Donovan Jennings, Aaron Banks, and Jager Burton. We'll see where Becton and Tomlinson slide in along that offensive line. Meanwhile, the Packers still waiting on the status of running back Josh Jacobs. The NFL has officially requested to view the video of the incident. No timeline for him to be removed from the exempt list as of now. But busy couple days for the Packers along the offensive line, bringing in a couple of veterans. We'll obviously talk more about that as the show rolls on.
11: Next headline here.
10: Some other NFL headlines. The Miami Dolphins getting bad news. Running back Devon Achane suffered a torn ACL. He will miss the remainder of the season. This sounded bad as soon as Jeff Hafley said postgame that it didn't look optimistic on Achane. He has torn his ACL. He's their best offensive player. The Dolphins fell to 0-3 with a loss to the Chiefs yesterday. They're currently 31st in points per game and 26th in yards per game. So it's going to be a rough season for the Dolphins and going to be even rougher now without their best offensive player. Meanwhile, Buccaneers quarterback Baker Mayfield reportedly dislocated his right thumb. Baker Mayfield, of course, is a right-handed quarterback. And the Buccaneers are the next team on the Packers schedule. So Baker Mayfield reportedly set to miss 2 to 4 weeks with his thumb injury, which would mean he would miss Sunday's game against the Packers, which would likely set the table for undrafted rookie Jalen Daniels, not Jaden Daniels, but Jalen Daniels, undrafted rookie, dual threat quarterback, would likely be in line for the start against the Packers, assuming Mayfield can't play. Meanwhile, tonight, week three wraps up in Chicago with the Bears hosting the Philadelphia Eagles on Monday Night Football. Pregame coverage gets started with Westwood One at 6 o'clock right here on The Fan, with kickoff at 7:15.
11: Next headline here.
10: A big win for Bucky. On Saturday, the Wisconsin Badgers football team battled back from down 17-0, and they won at Penn State 24-20, the final score for Luke Fickell's Wisconsin Badgers. It was Bucky's first road win in 2 years, since October of 2024. Their first road win in 2 years, and it was no doubt about it, so far, the signature win of the Luke Fickell era. And obviously, Fickell, after the game, talked about what that win meant for the program, what it meant, what it means for this program.
13: You can't buy this. In one like this, on the road, in a place like this, being the way that it was. I mean, like, this is why you keep doing it. And I know it's hard, and I know it's frustrating. I know people get frustrated with us, but it all makes up for it.
10: Yeah, the Badgers trailing 17-0 in the second quarter, then scored a touchdown before halftime, added a field goal coming out of halftime to make it 17-10, and they just played better than Penn State did. In the second half, Colton Joseph overcame three interceptions and led the Badgers to the comeback win, highlighted by Jacob Harris, the tight end, 72-yard touchdown that turned out to be the game winner. In the end, late fourth quarter, Harris's touchdown, rumbling, stumbling, with less than 2 minutes remaining, the Badgers wind up winning at Penn State. A very happy valley for the Badgers. They'll be back in action on Saturday morning. 11:30 kickoff against Michigan State. The Spartans have lost back-to-back games. The Badgers looking to keep that momentum going. 9:30 pregame coverage, 11:30 kickoff between the Badgers and Sparty on Saturday. And meanwhile, the Badgers getting some votes in both top 25 polls. They actually finished just outside the top 25 in the AP poll, receiving 102 votes, the most of anyone left out of the top 25. So I guess by that logic, that would mean the Badgers are the 26th best team in the country, according to the AP poll. Texas still atop both polls, number one, after the Longhorns held on to win in Knoxville, beating Tennessee on Saturday afternoon.
4: That's what's up.
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10: 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The Fan, it is Better Call Eversole. It is Monday, September 28th, 2026. The Green Bay Packers have a big problem on the offensive line, obviously. But over the last couple days, they've been busy signing a couple veterans to plug and play along that O-line. Saturday, signing offensive guard Lakin Tomlinson. And today, reportedly set to sign Mekhi Becton, the number 11 overall pick in the 2020 draft by the Jets. Last played for the Chargers last season. Becton has played both guard and tackle in his career. Lakin Tomlinson has played almost exclusively at left guard. Obviously, the Packers have been dealing with a bunch of injuries. Aaron Banks has only played in one game this year. Zach Bakalbiwele at right tackle is out for the remainder of the season. Jacob Monk, their starting right guard, has struggled, to say the least. They've struggled to run the ball. Last in the league, averaging just 48.7 yards per game. They have the lowest pass block win rate of any team through three games of a season since pass block win rate started being tracked as a stat back in 2017. Their pass block win rate is just 16%. So Mekhi Becton last offseason in 2025 signed with the Chargers a two-year $20 million deal. 6'7", reportedly down to 345 pounds. That's right, down to 345 pounds. He played last year reportedly with a torn labrum, didn't know he was playing with it, so he had labrum surgery in March, but now he's good to go. And then Lakin Tomlinson, 34 years old, was signed from the Cowboys practice squad, obviously hasn't played this season, but was a Pro Bowler with the Niners back in 2021. And again, the Packers have big problems on the O-line. Pass block win rate is terrible, as bad as it's been since it's been a stat. Jordan Love was hit 15 times in the season opener by the Vikings, and he was hit 12 times last Thursday against the Falcons. Plus, the run blocking was terrible. They only ran it 9 times for 17 yards against Atlanta. And as I said before, statistically, they're the worst rushing team in football through three games. So have no fear. Lakin Tomlinson and Mekhi Becton are here. More on that next.
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28: Which division rival do you currently dislike the least? And I use the word currently because I personally feel like that changes over time. At least growing up, like I couldn't stand the Vikings. And now, Doug, you are on the fan.
29: Hey, Marcus. Hey. Like you say, it changes. But right now, I'm going to kind of go against the green, and I'm going to say the Bears, and I'm going to give you a reason why.
28: Wait, you dislike the Bears the least?
29: Yes.
28: Oh.
29: Because, to me, I dislike them the least because they're my favorite rival for the Packers.
28: So you like to hate them, kind of.
29: Well, I like that, and the Vikings have never won a Super Bowl, and the Lions have never won a Super Bowl, and I want to keep it that way.
28: Okay.
29: I want to keep it that way because, especially with the Lions, because there's players on the Lions team right now that I literally, I hate to use the word hate, but hate.
28: Kirby Joseph?
29: Him, Amon-Ra St. Brown, I'd like to just punch right in the head. You know, God, I can't stand him.
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10: Got a text from Scott in De Pere. He says, hi, Marcus. Who do you want to see, the Cubs or the Padres? I'd like to see the Cubs because the Padres are hot. I feel like we're having deja vu here because I tend to think that the Padres are better than the Cubs. But like we talked about last year, you always got to be careful of wishing for an opponent, like the whole be careful what you wish for thing, because I'd like to lose to the Cubs a heck of a lot less than losing to the Padres. It would suck regardless, but, you know, I don't know if that answers your question, but that's where my head's at. Like Dominic Catronio said a couple weeks ago, regardless of who the Brewers play, they are going to be better than their opponent. I wholeheartedly agree with that. So, there you go. Meanwhile, we're talking Packers. The house may be on fire, but at least the Packers have called the fire department. At least they've grabbed all the buckets in the house and filled them up with water, and they're throwing them and trying to put out the fire. The Packers' offensive line has been a disaster. And frankly, that severely limits their ceiling looking forward to the rest of the season, in everyone's opinion. But at least the Packers are looking for help. Over the weekend, they agreed to terms with offensive guard Laken Tomlinson, former first-round pick of the Lions about a decade ago. And then news broke earlier today that they are signing veteran offensive lineman Mekhi Becton to the practice squad. Now, I just got out of the Packers locker room. We spoke to Laken Tomlinson. Seems like a smart guy. 34 years old. Can't be worse than what they've done up front through three games. Mekhi Becton was in the locker room but was not available to talk because he's on the practice squad, and practice squad guys aren't on the active roster, so they don't talk to the media. So, anyway, there's that. Laken Tomlinson has played a decade in the league. He has a Pro Bowl on his resume back in 2021 when he was a member of the San Francisco 49ers. By the way, Laken Tomlinson also overlapped with Adam Stenovich. Steno was with the Niners before Matt LaFleur got the job in Green Bay, and then LaFleur hired Steno to Green Bay to coach the offensive line. Now, that was a while ago, but there is carryover there. Laken Tomlinson, not as big as Mekhi Becton, who's like 6'7", 345, but Laken Tomlinson, who has played the majority of his career at left guard, both LaFleur and Tomlinson said he's capable of playing either left guard or right guard, but he definitely looks like a guard. I mean, he's 6'3", 323. Becton has played both guard and tackle. LaFleur said earlier that he expects Becton to be on the right side, whether it be right guard or right tackle. I mean, look, they need help everywhere. I would imagine that they see Jordan Morgan and Anthony Belton as their bookend tackles, for better or worse, for the remainder of the season. But who knows what the future holds for Aaron Banks at left guard. And at right guard, is Jacob Monk any good? I think we've seen enough to say that right now he is not very good, or at least reliable enough at right guard. So you bring in a couple veterans, it can't hurt. Now, after the locker room was closed, I was walking out with Rookie, and I tend to agree with Rookie when he said, because I was like, that can't be any worse, right? If they can just get to being a below-average line, that'll keep them more competitive than having a historically bad offensive line. Can't be any worse. And Rookie was like, yeah, but doesn't that kind of tell you how bad things are? It can't be worse. Yeah, exactly, it does. It's been awful. Beyond bad. Historically bad. 16% pass block win rate means they lose 84% of their reps in pass protection collectively. That's the worst pass block win rate since pass block win rate started being tracked. So, yeah, historically bad.
28: They're the worst rushing team in football through three games. They only tried to run it 9 times for 17 yards against the Falcons. They've got a lot of problems up front. So they bring in a couple veterans. It can hurt. Head coach Matt LaFleur was asked if Tomlinson and Becton can help right away.
0: Potentially. I mean, we haven't been on the field with them yet, so it's tough to say. But I think as we progress through the week, we'll have a better indication of that.
28: Now, obviously, you go through the entire offseason program and training camp expecting that you have who you have. You know your guys. You're planning your offense, penciling in certain players at certain spots along the offensive line. So how hard is it to go through that entire process? And then the season starts, and about 5 minutes later in the grand scheme of things, or 3 games later, you're like, oh, well, now we got these two new guys who are probably better than the guys we've been planning on playing for the past several months. How hard is all that?
0: Yeah, I mean, all you can control is how you respond to every situation. And, you know, we're going to attack it head on and try to put the guys out there that we feel give us the best opportunity to go win a football game.
28: Yeah, and going back to the conversation I had with Rookie, it is sad, but it is telling that right now, if you polled Packer Nation and just said, all right, who do you want to start on the offensive line? I'm guessing at least one, if not both of these guys who just got here would be leading vote getters. They would be part of that five along the offensive line, along with maybe John Williams, whose popularity continues to climb amongst Packer Nation because he hasn't put anything on film to show that he is not really bad, whereas other guys have. LaFleur did say they feel fortunate to add two veterans at this point of the season to the offensive line.
0: It's great. I mean, these guys have played a lot of football, so, you know, they know how to play the game, and, you know, the game's not too big for them, but it's certainly there's going to be a learning curve there.
28: Yeah, well, with that learning curve, what is the process like of getting the, because they are veterans, but they're still new guys, so what's the process like getting them up to speed?
0: You have a lot of meeting time, and then, you know, when we get our opportunity to get out on the field with them, you got to maximize that time.
28: Yeah, now, of course, Lakin Tomlinson's a former Lion. I believe Wes Hodkowitz said in the locker room that Tomlinson's played against the Packers 12 times in his decade-long career. So with Tomlinson having played against the Packers and then with the Niners as well, they've had their battles over the years, then with the Jets, what is the head coach's opinion of both Becton and Tomlinson having competed against them?
0: Yeah, just really good. Obviously, big people that have played a lot of ball that can come in and potentially help us.
28: Yeah, so I got a text message here from Mark in BC. Mark says, funny thing, the coach and the general manager didn't notice how bad the offensive line was in the preseason. Yeah, and that's a big question, right? I mean, I'm sick of saying it, but I've been saying it over and over again since last season, really. The offensive line was the most disappointing part of last season. I thought it was their number one need going into this past offseason. I thought they didn't do enough to address it. Most notably, their offensive line coach was retained in Luke Butkus. They allowed their left tackle, Rashid Walker, to leave via free agency. Frankly, I'm not going to hide away from the fact that I was okay with that. You drafted Jordan Morgan in the first round to be your left tackle, so there you go. That's his job. So you let Walker walk. You cut Elgton Jenkins. It's like, all right, that's fine. I mean, he wasn't very good at center through the first half of last season. Then he got hurt. You paid Sean Ryan to be your new center. But surely you're going to add more veteran depth to the O-line, right? No, they lost those two guys. They drafted Jager Burton in the fifth round of the draft, and that's it. So whether it's personnel evaluation or not pouring enough resources into the O-line, granted, they were dealt some bad luck, too, losing Zach Bakobiwele for the season in the second game of the year to a fully torn patellar tendon. Then again, you could argue that coming off the partially torn patellar tendon, maybe they should have been better equipped from the jump. That's up to you. You know, feel how you want to feel. Aaron Banks at left guard, in and out, but mostly out of the lineup really ever since they signed him. So their two big investments on the O-line, Banks and Bakobiwele, are hurt. At least some level of hurt right now. So all that being said, Mark in BC saying, how didn't they know this was a problem in the preseason? Matt LaFleur was asked if they're second guessing how they handled the offensive line before the season. I'm not sure Coach directly answered that question, but here's what he said.
0: Well, I think it just goes to show if you get into a game where you feel like you have to drop back like that. I mean, it's tough in this league, and I think you're seeing D lines. I mean, a lot of these D lines are pretty darn good. So I would say first and foremost, you got to stay out of those situations as best you can. Obviously, there's going to be known pass situations. 2 minute, obviously, long, you know, third down can be that. But it's just tough when you're in the third quarter and you start to resort to that.
28: Yeah, I mean, certainly being able to run the football would help the offensive line in pass protection, but right now the combination of the running backs not getting what's there on some plays, but also not being given the opportunity to get into a rhythm, which I can understand at some level because the offensive line has been really bad in run blocking. But then again, do you just bang your head against the wall with the run game just to soften up the pass rush, just to slow it down a little bit? Whatever, I'm open to any and all suggestions because it can't get worse than it has been. And no, Packers, that is not a direct challenge. I'm not challenging you to lower the bar because I shudder to think at what that would look like. I could read all the numbers in the world. This has not been just a bad offensive line. It has been truly historically bad. Reading numbers on radio, like I always say, is really boring radio. But I'm not going to do it. I'm not going to read those numbers because I don't think we need them. If you've watched the Packers through three games, you know this is about as bad as an offensive line can possibly be. So, Lakin Tomlinson and Mekhi Becton to the rescue, right? Well, it can't get worse. Andy Herman of the Pack a Day podcast joins me next.
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28: Packers have been one of the least fantasy-friendly offenses in the league because they spread it around so much, but I think this is the year that changes at least a little bit now that the passing game is more streamlined.
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1: Marcus is talking fantasy on the Green Bay Distillery Fantasy Hour. The next show is Thursday night at 6 on the...
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28: When you see number 96 on the field for the Packers, you gotta know how much that number, that jersey number, mattered to Jonathan Ford. He told me during training camp that he hated the number that he was wearing at the time, which was number 64. He thought he looked like a guard, a la Jerry Kramer. And Jay Ford just needed to make the 53-man roster so he could get himself a number in the 90s. And that's what happened. We talked about that with him in the locker room.
12: 96, man.
13: No, I appreciate you, man.
14: I was going to ask about that. So you said you wanted a 90s number.
13: Mm-hmm.
14: How quickly did that happen when you found out you made the team? And how'd that whole process go?
13: It was very quick because that was the moment I was waiting. I just wanted to know if I was going to make the team or not. It happened. I text coach, I'm like, hey, what are we doing, you know, and he gave me the opportunity to wear it, and I changed it, so it was good.
14: When you say you texted coach, was it VO? Was it?
13: Oh, it was just one of the defensive coaches, you know, it was something we already talked about. He was already like, the number's waiting on you, just got to make the team and, you know, get ready to go, and I'm like, cool, so ended up happening, and then I ended up getting the number, so.
28: It's a numbers game. Life is a numbers game when you think about it.
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28: The Packers, of course, fell to 1-2 on the young season after a really dreadful loss last Thursday night at home in their home opener at the hands of the Atlanta Falcons. Joining me now, he is the creator and owner of the Pack a Day podcast. He's our guy, Andy Herman. Hello, Andy.
16: Hello, Marcus Eversole. How are you doing, my friend?
28: Well, I'm doing all right. I think doing better than the Packers collectively. Now, I mentioned to Tucker Kraft early in the locker room, you know, kind of talking about the early goings of the season and, you know, he's talking about tuning out the noise and all that and saying all the right things. And then I started to say, all that said, 1-2, probably not the start you're looking for. And he cut me off and said, but it's only 1-2. We've been in worse spots. I'm not sure the Packers have had a worse football team, though, since Tucker Kraft has been a member of this team. Andy, that might sound harsh, but when you think about it, like, really, this is pretty bad so far.
16: Yeah, it's been really, really ugly and really disappointing. He's right. It's 1-2. It's three games in. There's certainly some what we thought were going to be very good teams throughout the league that are at 1-2, like the Rams, or even 0-3, like the Texans, and are in, you know, sort of similar situations from a record standpoint. But as you know, Marcus, we watch this, Yes, record matters. You have to get a certain amount of, you know, requisite wins in order to get into the playoffs and things like that. Those things are very important. But, you know, for so long, we didn't necessarily take it for granted that the Packers would be a playoff team, but you always looked at things with a view of, all right, how is this going to look when the playoffs start? Are they going to be a competitive team? So I'm always watching it with the eye of, like, what does this ultimately look like when they do get to that point? And it's just so hard right now to imagine how they get to the point of putting together a competent offensive line on the field that can go out and just do simple things. You know, when you cannot run block and you cannot pass protect, it's a pretty tough world to live in. It, you know, certain teams go into a season that don't have a NFL caliber starting quarterback, and you just know what that season is going to entail. You know that there is a ceiling on what you can do. You're probably playing for the next year, trying to get a good draft pick so you can draft a better quarterback in the future. And it's not that dissimilar if you don't have an offensive line. And I saw Peter Bukowski tweet something of like, if this offensive line could just be like a normal worst offensive line, it might even like be, you know, feasible. Like the Chargers had an awful offensive line last year and made the playoffs. This right now is like a generationally bad offensive line. And when you really just cannot pass protect and run block to any real level, and it's not just, it'd be one thing if it was just talent, but the talent isn't good enough. The depth isn't good enough. You have bad injury luck already with Aaron Banks and Zach Bacabuela. And then you add on top of it just like very poor, you know, fundamentals and being able to know what you're supposed to do on a play, very poor communication. And you just add all of that in to this really sort of crappy mixture of offensive line play that's making it so that you can't run at all and that Jordan just keeps getting killed on every play. And you're just sort of dead on arrival for any sort of real legitimate competitive team. So I know they've made some moves. I don't want to be a doomer here at, you know, 1-2, but it's really, really difficult to see how they get

0: He's on the P squad, and that's the policy. But still, two moves, Andy. Look, realistically, it's kind of sad because I feel like if you pulled Packer Nation right now, all right, you guys pick the starters Sunday in Tampa. I'm guessing at least Tomlinson, if not both Tomlinson and Becton, would be part of the five because we've seen how bad things have been through the first three games. But realistically, I don't know if you have the definitive answer on this. Like, how hard is it? You go through an entire offseason, the full program, expecting that you're going to have your guys on the O-line. Obviously, you lose Zach Bakalbiwale for the season. You're without Aaron Banks because he's hurt, but you've always kind of been on and off with Aaron Banks. And now you're plugging in two veterans at some point. Like, okay, well, now we got these guys who might be better than what they had all along. So, I don't know. Realistically, how much does that move the needle for you, Andy?
1: Well, I mean, it does and it doesn't at the same time. So we talked about there's multiple issues going on, right? Green Bay, in all likelihood, barring something insane, cannot fix the overall talent issue. Nobody's trading away a really good offensive lineman in season. Even off season, it's tough to do. They're incredibly difficult to find. And so it's going to take some time, and it's going to take probably going into next offseason where you try to really start fixing this offensive line to any real extent. But what we also talked about is there are just assignment errors, communication errors. There's no real veteran in that room. At least there wasn't. You know, Sean Ryan was kind of the de facto leader with Zach Bakalbiwale out of that entire group. You don't have a David Bakhtiari, a Brian Bulaga, a Mike Wall, a Josh Sitton, a TJ Lang. We can go on and on. You don't have that guy in the room. I don't know what Lakin Tomlinson or Mekhi Becton's leadership styles are or what they're going to be able to do. But I feel a whole heck of a lot better about those guys going out there and executing the play that's called. It might take a little bit of time for them to learn the system and the vernacular and things like that. But overall, of like, hey, this is the play we're going to call, and they've done it so many times. These are players with a ton of reps in this league that they can go out and at least know what they are doing. So you're not like, so there's a play last week where you call a run play. There's two offensive linemen that are trying to get, you know, I think it was Morgan and Burton, if I remember correctly, but I could be misremembering because there were so many plays like this. But there's a defensive tackle right in front of them, and they both need to go and down block that defensive tackle. But instead, one thinks the other guy's going to do it. The other guy thinks the other guy's going to do it. They both climb to the second level. The defensive tackle ends up untouched, and he gets into the backfield for a 2-yard loss. Those are the sort of plays where maybe just adding some veterans, you might not block the guy to the ideal way that you would like, because again, I don't know how good these players are going to be, but just making it so that you don't have catastrophic mistakes and guys not knowing what they're supposed to be doing, I do think that that can help to some extent. And I was at least somewhat pleased to hear Matt LaFleur say today that what they're really going to focus on is the technique and the fundamentals, because you can't scheme this thing away. You can't just sign new players and hope that it's going to go away. It's going to take legitimate time, effort, and energy of focusing on those sort of things. It should have been happening all offseason. Clearly it didn't, but at least they're going to try to, you know, figure it out now to get that plane better. So if you add some veterans and you start really working on the technique and fundamentals, that at least is a starting point to try to get this thing headed in the right direction.
0: It's obviously the most convenient thing ever when things go wrong to just point the finger and blame the position coach. So in this case with the offensive line, it's Luke Butkus. And more often than not, I think it's that. I think it's convenient. It's like, well, there's got to be more to it than just the position coach who does it. But at this point, like, look, I mean, coming off of last season, I think we talked about this. We both thought there should be a new voice in that offensive line room. And look, I know now they're in season. I don't know how much good it would do to fire the O-line coach, because you're probably just going to have to promote from within, or maybe make Steno the de facto O-line coach / offensive coordinator. At this point, like, it truly can't get worse. And I'm leaving the locker room today with Rookie talking about that. Like, yeah, how much of a difference is it really going to make with these two new guys? And, like, that's the conclusion you come to, which is pretty telling. It cannot be worse, truly, from a pass-blocking perspective, from a run-blocking perspective. Basically, the job of the offensive line, those two things, and I don't know, Andy, it's a long-winded way of saying, I guess, I don't know the answers, but clearly they don't either.
1: Yeah, sometimes it's a request of convenience of just, you know, fire the position coach or whatever. And other times, like, there has to be some, you know, version of common sense that just says, hey, like, your job is to make it so that these players are growing and getting better and showing competence on the field. Again, this

0: would be a very easy thing. And trust me, I'm not saying that the general manager in Brian Gutekunst has done a good job in assembling talent and depth of this offensive line. That's clearly been a major issue as well. He's had some big time misses on guys like Aaron Banks, Anthony Belton, so far Jordan Morgan. Maybe a couple of those guys can get better, but there's clearly issues there. But when I go back to last year, every single offensive lineman to a T to me that got on the field did not live up to expectations. The closest thing that we had was Sean Ryan. Once he moved to center, at guard, he played worse last year than he did the year before at guard. Once he got to center, there was maybe a slight glimmer of like, hey, that might have been a little bit better than maybe I was expecting. Outside of that, everyone to a T was below expectations, and guys were not performing at the level that you needed them to. Not to mention the offensive line in totality fell well below expectations. You had games against the Cleveland Browns that you literally lost simply because of the offensive line. So when you go and you see all of that stuff and you don't see improvement, you don't see guys getting better, there's sort of only one conclusion that you can get to. And then you say, all right, we're going to bring him back. All right, let's see if he can do something this offseason. They know where the issues are. They are not bringing in a ton of new people, really any new people outside of Jager Burton. They're just going to move some guys around and think that these guys can grow. All right, can they do it? The answer has been so far an unquestioned no. They have been worse. The technique is worse. The communication is worse. It looks like they not only haven't worked on anything, it looks like they've been working on the wrong things because it's been going in the wrong direction. So at some point in time, maybe in some crazy universe, maybe Luke Butkus is the only offensive line coach that's even getting this much out of this group of offensive linemen. Maybe everyone else would actually be worse with this group. I tend to doubt it. But at some point in time, when you see guys continuing to get worse and not getting any better for a consistent and prolonged period of time, you can only kind of jump to one conclusion. And I don't want to cheer for anyone to lose their job, but
1: right.
0: You know, this is a tough business, and right now you're not getting the results.
1: Like I said, it's always the convenient thing to do when a position group is underachieving to blame the position coach. But in this case, convenience is sometimes correct too, you know, and in this case, it doesn't look great for Luke Butkus, and that's putting it kindly. I got a text from Mark from Parts Unknown that says, Marcus, I'm now playing a drinking game. Every time I hear offensive line, I drink. That is very dangerous. Please do not do that because I can't see us, you know, not talking about it anytime soon. Even if it gets better, then it's going to be a big
0: I'm sure
1: start.
0: He's just talking about water. He's just hydrating. Just hydrating.
1: Well, in that case, hydrate because, yeah, we got to avoid cramping and all that stuff. Andy, do you have a preferred five on the O-line? Let me ask you that. Like, if you're looking ahead to Sunday against the Buccaneers, who, oh, by the way, have not really had much of a pass rush so far this season, that sounds like a job for Butkus and the Packers. Do you have a preferred five right now? If it were up to you, what would that O-line look like on Sunday?
0: Yeah, I don't think you're moving Jordan Morgan off left tackle, and I certainly don't think you're moving Anthony Belton off a right tackle. There's just not a lot of good options at tackle on the team right now. So those two seem pretty set. I will say Morgan has not been consistent enough. He's not been good enough. He's far from the biggest problem, and there are moments with Morgan that look good, but he's still not been good three games in. He needs to certainly be better. And then Belton, I would actually say through the first two games that he's now filled in for Baco Boele, I would say through like three quarters, it was passable, was decent, and then he kind of fell off in the fourth quarter slash overtime of these two games. So I just think, you know, maybe he gets his lungs underneath him a little bit more, can just play with a little bit more consistency. But I would keep him at right tackle. Sean Ryan's not going anywhere at center, and then you just have the guard spots. And to me, this is just right now an open competition. I think, you know, trying to get some veterans out there. If Aaron Banks is healthy, it's a no-brainer. He actually looked pretty decent in his first game when he actually was out there. You know, whether he can be healthy, that's a billion-dollar question that seems to unfortunately get asked every single week. But if he's healthy, it's a no-brainer. He's the left guard. And then I'd probably just go with Tomlinson at right guard. If Banks is not healthy, I'd probably go with Tomlinson at left guard. I'm probably throwing big guy Mekhi Becton out there right away. Let's throw some crap at the wall, see what sticks. I'm ready to try some things.
1: Yeah, I don't blame you talking to Andy Herman, creator and owner of the Pack a Day podcast. So on the bright side, as bad as they've been in pass protection, and that is worst in the league, historically bad, well, at least they're also really bad when it comes to running the football. Because running the football, you know, could help in pass pro because it slows down the rush and stuff. And they're dead last in the league running the football through two games. So, obviously, the offensive line has a lot to do with this. And at the same time, Andy, you watch other teams around the league. Again, I'm not just poo-pooing the O-line's importance in all this. It begins and ends with the O-line right now with this Packers team. That said, I do see the running backs leaving some yardage out on the field as well. Obviously, Marshawn Lloyd hasn't played a lot of football in 2 years, but I don't know. They only ran it 9 times against the Falcons, and maybe the one play that they actually seem to have it blocked up pretty well. Maybe his vision's just a little cloudy because of the last couple of years not playing much, but the running backs bear some responsibility too. I'm not saying that, you know, they'd be top 10 in the league right now running the ball if Josh Jacobs were on the field, because they wouldn't, because nobody would, but the running backs bear some responsibility too, no?
0: No, they absolutely do. And in fact, if you really want to look at a rough play from this last game, there's actually a screen set up as well where they do a bootleg and they try to throw a screen back to the other side. And it is set up beyond perfectly. They've got about 5 blockers with 1 defender on that side of the field. It might go for a touchdown. It's at least probably going to go 30, 40 yards. And, you know, in this situation, Marshawn Lloyd just gets himself far too outside of the numbers and doesn't hit his landmark. And if he goes to where he's supposed to go, it's a quick, easy throw. Lloyd turns up field, has a bunch of blockers. And like I said, it might be a touchdown on that particular play. Instead, he gets outside the numbers and his blockers aren't expecting him to be there. So the one defender that's out there goes around the blockers, which the blockers are thinking, great, this guy's doing our job for us. He's going outside of the play. This is going to be really easy, except Marshawn Lloyd is way over on that side of the field. So they actually tackle Lloyd for like a 2 or 3 yard loss on the play on what should have been probably about the easiest 30 to 40 yard gain that Matt LaFleur could possibly draw up. So you have those sort of things. You have a couple plays where he's not seeing the hole correctly, or even when he is, he's just not putting his head down and getting the yardage. He's maybe trying to do a little bit too much, maybe trying to make a cut when there's not a cut there. So yeah, that hasn't been good enough either. And I think that's the really unfortunate thing, is that this offensive line is, again, public enemy number one, but even when there has been a hole in the offensive line, the running backs haven't done a great job of getting that yardage. When there's been a perfect screen set up, the running back, again, is outside of his landmark and not in the right spot. And even guys that have been, you know, pretty good, Christian Watson, Matthew Golden, you know, they've got about 5 or 6 drops combined between them. Tucker Kraft had 3 drops in this past game. Jordan Love, even when he has got a couple plays with clean protection, has missed open receivers at times. So there is a piece of this that I understand. You have one piece of this team that is far below expectations, but when you do get the opportunity to go out there and do something well, you even more so need to take those opportunities. So everyone just kind of needs to settle in a little bit and just do their 111th and do their job, because there are plays that are out there that can be made that, despite the offensive line sort of imploding from within, can still be made, and other players are not making those plays either.
1: So the offense has certainly been the most disappointing phase so far through 3 games. On the bright side, though, the defense also sucked against the Falcons, giving up 498 total yards. The Falcons ran it 41 times for 242 yards and 3 touchdowns, slightly more than the Packers, who ran it 9 times for 17 yards. Obviously, Bijan Robinson is, you know, 7 steps beyond special, so there's that. But, Andy, what'd you think about the defense, which had been pretty darn solid through 2 games, but just thoroughly outclassed last Thursday night?
0: Yeah, the first thing I'll say is I do give Atlanta some credit in this game. They had a fantastic game plan. Bijan Robinson was incredible. Their offensive line played really, really well. Go watch the tape and the difference. But I'm just saying offensive line so your guys to drink more. But go watch the two offensive lines in this game, and the difference between the two is just one of the most stark contrasts that you can possibly imagine. But they did such a great job up front. It looked, you know, back in the like Denver Bronco days where you could see their offensive line, it looked like they were choreographed and all on the same page and hitting all their landmarks and exactly where they needed to be. And Terrell Davis just had, you know, running room for days. That's at times what it looked like for this Falcons offensive line. So first of all, credit to them. Second of all, you could tell just with some of the eye candy and the quick passes and the motion and the play action and all the stuff that the Falcons were doing, especially Edgerrin Cooper, you could tell he, instead of just being able to flow to the football and play downhill, you know, he had to kind of read and react a little bit more, which is, if you're the Packers, not where you want him. If you're the Falcons, that's exactly where you want him. And because of that, he didn't have a great game, especially too. There was just stuff going on ahead of him with the defensive line that made it tougher for him to kind of to diagnose and make plays. Franklin was up and down. He would make a play, miss a play, make a play, miss a play. It was just kind of that day for him overall. And then it was kind of interesting, because if you went like player by player, there, outside of maybe Cooper in the front seven, there wasn't like a the public enemy number one. In fact, I thought Hargrave had a pretty good day. LVN had a pretty good day. Even like the other edge players, like graded in the positive for me. There weren't a ton of players that you're just like, oh my God, this is a terrible day. But it would just be like one player, like every play. It would not be something consistent for that player, but it'd be somebody different. They'd have a negative on the play. That's exactly where they would run. Bijan Robinson would make a crazy cut, and all of a sudden, you know, 40 yards later, it's a big gain. So credit to the Falcons first, but yeah, Green Bay's defense did not do a good job of, you know, kind of cleaning it up on the front end or the back end of things.
1: All right, a real quick preview. Packers at Buccaneers. Baker Mayfield out a few weeks with a thumb injury, which means undrafted rookie Jalen Daniels, not Jaden Daniels in Washington, but Jalen Daniels, undrafted rookie. Also a dual threat guy, though. He's the new starting quarterback for the Buccaneers against the Packers. What could possibly go wrong?
0: Well, the Packers get a little bit of a lifeline. They're going to probably go against two back-to-back backup quarterbacks. You know, we'll have to kind of see if they can actually get two wins and take the gift, or if things are going to spiral and get a lot worse and a lot louder in Green Bay. But I'm looking forward to the game. It's going to be one that Green Bay really needs to find a way to win, though.
1: Yeah, can they just take the gift, unwrap it, and cherish it? Or will they take that gift, unwrap it themselves, and then punt it into oblivion and light their own Christmas tree on fire or something like that? Andy, appreciate your time. We'll talk next week, whatever happens.
0: Can't wait. Thanks so much, Marcus. Go Brewers.
1: There you go. Yeah, finish on a positive. Go Brewers. 103 wins, 59 losses, best regular season in franchise history. And now we wait until Saturday when they'll begin their playoff run in the NLDS against either the Cubs or the Padres. Follow Andy Herman on X at Andy Herman NFL.
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1: When you see number 96 on the field for the Packers, you gotta know how much that number, that jersey number, mattered to Jonathan Ford. He told me during training camp that he hated the number that he was wearing at the time, which was number 64. He thought he looked like a guard, a la Jerry Kramer. And Jay Ford just needed to make the 53-man roster so he could get himself a number in the 90s. And that's what happened. We talked about that with him in the locker room.
14: 96, man.
15: No, I appreciate you, man.
16: I was going to ask about that. So you said you wanted a 90s number. How quickly did that happen when you found out you made the team? How'd that whole process go?
15: It was very quick because that was the moment I was waiting on. I just wanted to know if I was going to make the team or not. It happened. I text coach, I'm like, hey, what are we doing, you know, and he gave me the, you know, the opportunity to wear it, and I changed it, so it was good.
16: When you say you texted coach, was it VO?
15: Well, it was just one of the defensive coaches, you know, it was something we already talked about. He was already like, the number's waiting on you, just got to make the team and, you know, get ready to go, and I'm like, cool. So ended up happening, and then I ended up getting the number. So.
1: It's a numbers game. Life is a numbers game when you think about it.
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1: All right, Mark in D.C., drink responsibly. You said you're going to... Or wait, it wasn't Mark in B.C., it was... Mark from Parts Unknown. Different Mark. Maybe it is a different Mark in B.C. Is that British Columbia? Is that Boston College? I doubt it. But Mark from Parts Unknown says, Marcus, I'm now playing a drinking game every time I hear offensive line, I drink. Thanks. Well, the way, if it makes you feel any better, the way things have been going, anytime you watch the Packers offensive line, you are also most likely drinking, because I don't know how else you can get over how bad it's been. You know, people cope differently, and I'm by no means encouraging anybody to turn to the bottle. I am not ever encouraging or promoting substance abuse on this program. But man, the performance of the offensive line will sure drive a guy to drink. Woof. BC equals Black Creek or Bear Creek, says Tucker from Little Chute. Okay, could be. Mark in BC, I'd like to know which BC it is. Probably one of those. I don't know. Anyway, I say that to be careful, Mark from Parts Unknown. If you drink every time you hear offensive line, then you're probably going to be drinking more, at least once more, because we're going to talk about the offensive line next after the news. We'll hear from one of their new guys, 34-year-old veteran Lakin Tomlinson. And if you want to talk about you-know-what, then you can dial me up at 920-393-1075.
14: ABC News, I'm Brian Clark. The Iran war and its impact on prices have become the key issue in the midterm elections. In 6 weeks from Election Day, analysts are wondering if President Trump could escalate the fighting or seek a return to negotiations. ABC national security and defense analyst Mick Mulroy says,
17: it's either or. It could be both. He could be looking at potentially a major military escalation to bring this war to an end. We'll have to see, of course. But right now, Iran thinks it has leverage because of the midterm elections. The day after the midterm elections, that leverage goes away.
14: Five people who were arrested on terror charges in the UK near a U.S.-controlled airbase have been released on bail, as authorities say they're still investigating. The new Supreme Court term opens next week with arguments in a major case involving two American energy companies and claims for damages over the impacts of climate change. Today, the court said Justice Samuel Alito's recused himself from the case but did not say why. This is ABC News.
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20: Jim Rome here with your Rome Report. Good news, Charger fans. You may not be the biggest disappointment in the entire NFL. Not after that hospital job that Atlanta laid on Green Bay at Lambeau Thursday night. It's been an awfully long time since I've seen somebody going to Lambeau in prime time, much less a winless team, and cold cocked the Packers like that. That's why the Packer faithful booed them right off the field. Something Packer tight end Tucker Kraft took great offense to. My dude, I don't know what's worse. Your team or your take? As always, yes. And as for head coach Matt LaFleur, when asked about his anemic offense, he replied, quote, "I don't know what we're doing well," end of quote. I can help you with that, Matty. Nothing. You can't run it. You can't pass it. Your offensive line is garbage, and it's going to get your QB1 killed. Look, I'm not looking to get anybody fired, ever. But this dude is dead coach walking. I'm Jim Rome. And remember, you can always follow me on Instagram at Jim Rome.
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1: We're going to get to the Brewers, 103 wins in the regular season. Pat Murphy certainly pleased with that, but they ain't done yet. Brewers playoff run starts Saturday. And then I kind of got a little sad last night because it's like it was such a great end of the regular season. They swept the Cardinals, even though they didn't really need to. Like, they had everything wrapped up. They end the season on a 5-game win streak. But then it hit me. I went from, man, it's so nice to have the bye week. Right, you don't have to play in the wild card round. You just wait it out, just chill until Saturday. But then it hit me last night. Oh, wait, Now we don't have any Brewer baseball to get us through the week. So now it's just a bunch more time spent trying not to dry heave when thinking about or talking about the Packers offensive line. So we have that going for us, which is nice. That sucks. It's not all bad, though, in regards to the Packers offensive line. Mark, who told me he's starting a drinking game whenever he hears offensive line, he drinks. He just texted me and said, getting tipsy. Well, congratulations, but drink responsibly on that. On the bright side, I don't know about you, but I have not yet once heard anyone on this offensive line through three games do what Rashid Walker did last year in the third game against the Cleveland Browns. Now that I'm saying it out loud, I don't know if that's a good thing or a bad thing, but remember when the Packers were playing the Browns and Myles Garrett was blowing by Rashid Walker with very little to no resistance, and Rashid Walker yelled in Jordan Love's direction, you got to find the humor in it because it was so comically bad. Jordan, run! I have not yet heard once any offensive lineman on this team do that. But now, like I said, saying that out loud, maybe that's not a good thing. Maybe they should be doing that. At least then Love knows that pressure's coming. Although, how could he not know? Because he can't even count to two Mississippi before he's got a guy breathing down his back. Now, on the bright side, for real, they did add a couple veterans, and they've made those roster moves official. The Packers announced that they have signed offensive guard Laken Tomlinson to the active roster from the Cowboys practice squad. And they've signed offensive guard Mekhi Becton to the practice squad. For what it's worth, the Packers in the press release list Mekhi Becton as a guard. Head coach Matt LaFleur said earlier that he sees Becton playing on the right side, whether it's guard or tackle. He's played both in his career. In corresponding roster moves, the Packers placed offensive lineman Zach Bakobiwele on injured reserve, and they've released defensive tackle Eric Johnson from the practice squad. Tomlinson is now in his 12th NFL season, 6'3", 316. Tomlinson 316 says, we just gotta stop getting our arses whooped.
0: What?
1: Anyway, Tomlinson, 6'3", 316 pounds, 12th-year player out of Duke. Originally the 28th overall pick by the Detroit Lions back in 2015. He played a couple years for the Lions, then was with the 49ers from 2017 through 2021. Spent 2 years with the Jets, where he was teammates with Mekhi Becton. I don't know why I hit that sound effect, but that sounds like an offensive line sound effect to me. Then Tomlinson was with the Seahawks in 2024, the Texans in 2025. He's appeared in 173 regular season games with 162 starts and has started 7 playoff games as well. Tomlinson also spent time last year on the Ravens practice squad. He was named to the Pro Bowl in 2021 with the 49ers. A 49ers offense that averaged a league-best 6.1 yards per play. Laken Tomlinson will wear number 74 for the Green Bay Packers, so bring back your old Aaron Kampman or Marshall Newhouse jerseys and just adjust the nameplate to Tomlinson, and then you might have the jersey of the Packers' best offensive lineman. I don't think that he is, but I don't know that he's not, because that's how bad the offensive line has been through 3 weeks. So we had a chance to talk to Laken Tomlinson in the locker room. Mekhi Becton was not available to the media because he's on the practice squad, although would not be shocking at all to see both of them active and playing for the Packers as soon as Sunday in Tampa. Practice squad players are unavailable to the media, whereas the active roster is available, hence why Laken Tomlinson spoke with us earlier in the locker room, but Mekhi Becton did not. Let's hear some raw audio in the locker room from Laken Tomlinson, the Packers' new offensive guard, signed off the Cowboys practice squad over the weekend. Here's Tomlinson on bringing a veteran presence to the struggling and young and struggling offensive line room.
2: You know, obviously going into year 12, I played a lot of ball,
0: and I feel like, you know, I still got a lot left in the tank. So I feel like I can bring a lot to the team.
2: What was it when your agent says, hey, you're going to Green Bay, like you're sitting on a practice squad? What's the excitement level for you?
0: Man, I mean, just everything I've been working for, you know, this offseason, you know, the training all offseason. I've been waiting to get back out there, man. I'm excited. Excited to get in front of the guys and get ready to work.
2: Is this a system you're familiar with offensively?
0: Yeah, for sure. Just a scheme I'm very familiar with. Just, you know, my time in San Francisco and obviously with Steno. So, yeah, very familiar.
3: You spent a lot of time in this league. This is a younger core in terms of the offensive line. How do you approach that, being a veteran coming into a younger group of guys?
0: I mean, just like I've been, you know, in previous years, you know, coming in a room full of young guys, you know, any questions they ask, and I try to be available for them, you know, just to just have that veteran presence, you know. Any question could be about anything, you know, preparation, routine, technique, anything, you know. I want to be available for those guys anytime they need.
3: The one thing that Tucker Kraft said that's hard to simulate in this league is reps, but you come in bringing in a lot of reps. Is it hard to sort of mesh and fit into this group right away when you haven't played with them, or is it the reps that you've had in the last 12 years that really help you kind of maybe just fit?
0: I think the reps definitely speeds up the process, and the reps and the familiarity with the scheme definitely speeds up the process. Now it's just, you know, being around the guys, working with the guys, you know, just being around them, that's going to go a long way.
4: How quickly can you get up to speed, and what does that mean for Sunday?
0: I'm here working with the coaches. I'm here learning the playbook, everything. So like I said, familiarity with the scheme, it helps a ton. And you know, now it's just going out there working with the guys.
4: Is the plan for Sunday then? Have you talked?
0: I mean, whatever coach wants. I mean, anything they want from me. I mean, I'm ready to go.
2: You got extended left position too. Like, is there any spot you'd prefer to play on the line? Or?
0: Whatever coach needs.
5: What's the last 72 hours been like for you after you get the call?
0: It was crazy, you know. But you know, obviously talking to my wife and, you know, just talking to her about everything. But definitely exciting. I'm super excited, man. And, you know, I'm in a great place. I'm in Green Bay, you know. So definitely excited to get to work.
2: Do you know Mekhi at all? Have you played with him?
0: Yeah, you know, I was with Mekhi 2 years with the Jets.
2: So what can you two guys, again, vets, bring to this room with another guy that's played a lot of football like you have?
0: I mean, Mekhi's a big guy, you know, a big guy, big physical guy. And I'm sure, you know, just his style of ball, I mean, definitely, he's a people mover. So, you know, play with him with the Jets, he's a physical freak. So, you know, definitely excited to have him on the squad.
6: What parts of your game over your career that you're most proud of that you hope to kind of incorporate now with the Packers?
0: You know, just over my career, I mean, just being that rock, being the stability, you know, definitely something I want to continue in my career. You know, just, man, just going out there and playing my game, you know. This offseason, I'm putting a lot of work in my training, and it's what I've been waiting for, you know, is for that call. So I'm definitely trying to continue that.
2: How's the body feel at 34?
0: I feel great. I mean, honestly, like, you know, the work I've been putting on this offseason, it's been phenomenal. And I have a great team back at home. And, you know, definitely a humbling experience, you know, throughout this whole process. But the hunger is still there.
8: Like, what's that process been like in terms of keeping your body? Because I've watched a lot of your videos. You talk a lot about that in terms of your durability and everything. Has that process evolved for you, or is that just something?
0: 100%. I mean, just over the years, you know, it's evolved with the knowledge I've gained, you know, just through other veterans I've been around and things I've seen in the league and the knowledge I've, you know, I gained from other people as well. And also the buildings I've been in. So all that accumulates to everything I do in the offseason.
5: What's your thoughts on your quarterback, Jordan Love, your new one?
0: He's a baller. He's a baller, man. Man, I'm so excited to get together with him and, you know, just pick his brain about some stuff and just talk to him. So I'm excited.
3: Have you guys talked yet at all?
0: Yeah. I mean, for sure. I think we're doing a little get-together later. So, yeah.
9: You've been primarily left guard throughout your career.
7: that where you started the most games?
0: Yes.
7: Okay. Mm-hmm. Have you started right guard at all?
0: I believe so. I think maybe once when I was in back when I was in Detroit, I believe.
7: Okay.
0: Yeah.
7: Is it a big deal one way, you know, they switch you? I mean,
0: I've been working both, you know, all for the, like, all off season, so I'm wherever they need me to.
8: Like, I think this is 12 times you've played these guys throughout the course of your career. I mean, is it kind of interesting now to be on this side of it in Green Bay and actually finally with the Packers?
0: I mean, it's super cool. I mean, obviously, amazing franchise. And, you know, just learning things about, you know, just the building alone, you know, walking through the building, meeting the players in the locker room, just seeing everything from the inside, you know, inside out. It's awesome, man. Pretty cool.
3: Last week there were a lot of just boo birds, and you know, sometimes for good reason when you lose by a game like that. But what have you heard about just the fan base as a whole in Green Bay throughout your time? Yeah.
0: Man, I mean, everyone's been telling me number one fan base in the world here in Green Bay. So I'm super excited about that. Obviously, you know, want to give the fans some wins. So I mean, I'm here to work. So let's get them some wins.
7: How long were you with Steno?
0: He was with San Francisco, I think maybe 2 years or 3 years.
1: Yeah, that is Lakin Tomlinson, Green Bay Packers offensive guard, signed off the Cowboys practice squad, and he did overlap with Adam Stenovich those first 2 years that Tomlinson was there. So 2017 and 2018, I believe, before Steno was hired by Matt LaFleur to be the Packers offensive line coach back in 2019. So there's overlap there, familiarity with the scheme, and I have a text from Alex in Appleton. Alex asks, what are the odds you give for the new lineman to play this Sunday? I would say Lakin Tomlinson is like 80%. I think it's more likely than not that Lakin Tomlinson starts. Left guard or right guard, I think it's more likely than not that he starts on Sunday against the Buccaneers. Maybe, I mean, I could be wrong. That's where I'm at right now. But I think there's a really good chance, better chance than not, I'd say 80-85% chance that Lakin Tomlinson plays Sunday, starts Sunday in Tampa. And as far as Mekhi Becton, I think there's a better chance than not that he's at least active. Now, Tomlinson has been, at least in football, he's been on the practice squad with the Cowboys, whereas Becton has been out of football. But had the labrum surgery, I guess he's cleared and ready to roll. The Steelers were reportedly interested in Becton as well, but he liked this opportunity with the Packers. Probably because there's not a lot in front of him right now. He's got a great opportunity to play right away with where this offensive line is at. So, there's that. Here's head coach Matt LaFleur earlier today talking about getting back to square one along the offensive line.
9: Fundamentally, we've got to get better, and I think that's where the majority of our focus will lie, is in terms of our pass sets and how we're passing off twists, how we punch, all that stuff. It's got to improve in a hurry.
1: That it does. And again, they have suffered a couple injuries, but Zach Bacobiwele had the partially torn patellar tendon last year, fully torn this year. He's out for at least the rest of this season. Scary to think that it very well could be career-threatening. And then Aaron Banks has been on and off the field, but mostly off the field ever since they signed him to that four-year, $77 million contract last spring. So while they have had some tough blows on the O-line, it's also completely fair to be critical of them not being prepared enough. This isn't just bad. I can't hammer that home enough. This is not just bad offensive line play. It's the worst pass block win rate in the history of that stat. Oh, and they're dead last in the league in rushing. Bob from Fox Crossing, you're on the Fan. What's up, Bob?
10: If, you know, you're talking about starting those two new offensive linemen we have. And I guess the words I got to come right out of a rookie's mouth or yours, why not? It can't get any worse.
1: Yeah.
10: I mean, if they fail, we can put in the next guy that doesn't work.
1: Yeah.
10: You know what I'm saying?
1: Exactly.
10: But why not go try to take a step forward instead of sitting here in neutral?
1: Yep, exactly. And that is sad, but that's the sad reality we're living in on the O-line.
10: It is. Have a good one, Marcus.
1: I'll try. Appreciate the call, Bob in Fox Crossing. It's kind of like I want to see John Williams. John Williams had a surprisingly good training camp. We've seen enough through three games that most of these guys they've put out there on the O-line are not very good right now. At least we haven't seen, at least John Williams hasn't shown us that he's not good. So yeah, if they throw both Becton out there and Tomlinson out there right away Sunday against the Buccaneers, if they give John Williams a shot, like, sure, it can't be worse. Like I was talking about with Rookie walking out of Lambeau, walking out of the locker room today. I'm just like, man, if they can just get to a level of being bad, not historically bad, then they give themselves a chance of being somewhat competitive. And Rookie's like, well, how bad is that? That's where the conversation is. It can't be any worse, but that's the reality of it. And again, Packers, no, that is not a challenge. When we say it can't get any worse, that is not a challenge to see how much lower the bar can go. 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Tonight, mostly moonlit, the low 49. Tomorrow, clouds increase. The rain arrives at night. The high tomorrow, 74. Back into the upper 60s Wednesday and through the weekend.
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1: Sunday at 9 a.m., we get another road game, road noon game, which is nice. I love that. Noon game on the road. It's my favorite. Not that you care, but I love it. It's the best. And if the Packers keep playing like this, then we may get more of that. That could be a silver lining of the whole thing, more road games. And unfortunately, that usually comes with broadcast booths that are not great. It's a byproduct of not being a very good football team. But it's only the beginning. Which may be a good thing or a bad thing. I guess we'll find out.
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1: Top of the 4 o'clock hour, we're going to address the Tucker Kraft booing thing, because that really spread like wildfire since the game last Thursday. Tucker Kraft critical of the fans for booing. He didn't appreciate that. I got a call Friday from someone sitting behind the bench that said that, or actually a text and a call, multiple people, too, saying that they were sitting in the area behind the bench and it went well beyond booing. So it was in their opinion that Tucker Kraft's complaints were not just based solely on the act of fans saying boo, but rather more than that, which I do feel like was a safe assumption all along, but maybe not. Now, Tucker directly addressed the booing and not any other stuff, but I heard that and I asked him about that directly in the locker room earlier. So I'll get to that at a little after 4 o'clock. The booing thing with Tucker Kraft. Get to the bottom of all that. So, Packers head coach Matt LaFleur met with the media today after a little time off, 3 days off over the mini bye, and naturally most of the conversation surrounds the offensive line and how bad it has been. It certainly would help to run the ball better and more than they have. LaFleur confirmed that fairly obvious fact earlier today.
9: Yeah, absolutely. I think it just keeps defenses at bay, a little bit off balance, and then you're just not getting hard chargers at your quarterback on every snap.
1: Mm-hmm. Slow down the rush a little bit would be nice. Now, at the same time, if you're not having success running the ball, and at least they have been able to generate some explosive plays with the passing game, where's that balance of sticking with what works? You want to be balanced, you want to run the ball, you want to slow down the rush, but you also don't want to just keep banging your head into a brick wall.
9: Yeah, I think that's always the tough question. I mean, you gotta stick with it, and sometimes in early in games it may not be working to the level that you would like to in terms of the run efficiency, but I think they're like body blows in a boxing match. You just got to keep throwing them, and there's a lot of things that play off the run game, so we got to do a better job. I got to do a better job with that.
1: Couldn't resist. Establish it. Just get some semblance of a running game going, and then one more cut here before we get to the phones. Obviously, the run blocking has been bad, but there have been some instances where it looked like at least the O-line was blocking somebody. Those rare occasions where each of the 5 O-linemen were actually moving someone or getting in the way of the guy across from them. That's usually what you want to do. A couple instances where that has happened, and then the running back just doesn't seem to get what's being blocked. So LaFleur was asked if he thinks the running backs are getting what's there in the running game.
9: Yeah, I think that's one of the things, you know, whether you're a running back, quarterback, D lineman, you got to allow guys to get into a rhythm. And I don't think, and certainly if you run the ball 9 times, it's hard for them to do that. So, yeah, are there opportunities to get more there in some instances? Yes. And then You know, sometimes not every run has to be an explosive game. You just sometimes you just got to go hit it and get 3 yards, and it's 3 yards in a cloud of dust, just to kind of stay on schedule and set yourself up for some more manageable third downs.
1: Yeah, I mean, they clearly miss Josh Jacobs. There's no doubt about that. Some people hear me say that, and they're like, "Well, you're kidding me, Marcus? You think Josh Jacobs would do better?" Yeah, I do think Josh Jacobs would do better than this. Because he can at least get hit behind the line of scrimmage and give you a 2 yard gain at times and help you stay ahead of the sticks. Now, do I think it would drastically make things better? No, because I don't think Barry Sanders in his prime could do a whole heck of a lot behind this current offensive line we've seen through three games, or these offensive lines we've seen through three games, because they've been mixing and matching and throwing stuff at the wall and seeing what sticks and blech. Derek in the 12345, you're on the Fan.
0: Hey, Marcus, I am old enough to have seen a lot of obscure broadcasting teams, particularly in the 70s and 80s. I'm going to try to give you some hope here, and I know that hope is not a plan, but let's stick together as Packer fans. I understand the complaints. I get it. I'm not happy with it either, but I'm not going to call for the head of certain coaches, whatever. I'm not going to do that as a long-time Packer fan. I do think, you know, we've bantied about how the offensive line could be constructed. I think Morgan stays at left tackle. I think the new guy coming in who purportedly knows the system, you intimated that he could be the left guard even as early as the Tampa Bay game. I think you move Sean Ryan to right guard and put Jaeger, who's a natural center, in the center, as a center. Ryan could still make the offensive line calls. He can still make the offensive line calls from his guard position. And then you've got, Anthony Belton, perhaps a tackle, and then the other guy, Mekhi Becton, coming in. Do I think this solves everything? No. But even if you get a 25%, you know, betterment, better 25% productivity, and then maybe that unit gels at least to an average offensive line in the next few games. These games are winnable. You know, we're lucky that the quarterback of the Bucs is not going to be playing. We're lucky that there's a chance that the Bears quarterback, because of his hamstring, won't be playing. And then what do you have after that? Then you have the Packers go to Dallas. I think it's in Dallas. And
1: no,
0: you've
1: they,
0: got
1: they have Dallas
0: our
1: coming
0: number
1: to Lambeau.
0: One pass. Oh, okay, that's fine. Well, now you've got our number one pass rusher and one of the best players in the league, theoretically. I think there's a good chance we could win a few games here, maybe even three in a row. And I wouldn't say that if it wasn't for those factors mentioned. And one other thing, Marcus, could you discuss today? Nobody's discussing this, but I hate to throw a cloud into this whole thing. I'm trying to be optimistic. We couldn't stop the run. Yeah. We could not stop the run. Now, granted, that runner for the Falcons is probably the best in the game, but come on.
1: Yeah.
0: You know?
1: Got to be better than that. No doubt, Derek. Appreciate the call. Yeah, look, that's the – so – I don't know. This is going to sound kind of pessimistic or cynical also, but I mean, you're right. They have a couple good games or a couple good opportunities to win games against backup quarterbacks coming up, with Baker Mayfield out with a thumb, so likely an undrafted rookie, Jalen Daniels, that quarterback for Tampa. Although Tommy DeVito a couple years back, you know, backup quarterback doesn't necessarily, And then if Caleb Williams is out, you're taking on Tyson Bagent in all likelihood in week 5 at Lambeau on that Sunday, October 11th afternoon. So yeah, you have opportunities to, you know, take advantage of teams playing with backup quarterbacks. That said, look at the course of the season thus far. Look at the quarterbacks they've played. Carson Wentz replacing Kyler Murray in the first quarter in Minnesota, they lose. Geno Smith, who's actually played pretty well this year. But Geno Smith with the Jets is Geno Smith with the Jets. You're down 17-7 in the fourth quarter, come back to win in overtime. And then Michael Penix Jr. played pretty well for the Falcons, but was making his first start in 9-plus months since he suffered a torn ACL last November. So it's been Wentz, Geno, Penix. Coming up, you got undrafted rookie Jalen Daniels, and after that, probably Tyson Bagent. You're already 1-2. I don't think we can, the way this Packers team is playing, you can't assume anything. They have proven they are capable of losing to anyone, and they need to play their best brand of football in order to beat just about anybody right now. What does the best brand of football even look like? We haven't seen it this year, anywhere close to it. Unfortunately, the Buccaneers and Bears are among the worst pass-rushing teams in the league so far this year.
3: But let's see if that changes over the next couple weeks, huh?
1: Dan, you're on the Fan.
6: Hey, Marcus. You know, let's go. Didn't training camp open up on the 25th of July or 28th of July, something like that?
1: 29th or something, yeah, whatever it was.
6: But yeah, okay. You got 60 days and you're going back to fundamentals now?
1: Yep.
6: If that don't scream that that coach needs to be fired, I don't know what else will. And I guess Matt LaFleur won't be happy till he gets his pink slip, and then he'll finally realize he's got to get rid of him. And if you think we're going to not see anything but run games, if the Packers offense can't score, that just encourages the other team to run the ball and keep trying it, because guess what? They've already ahead. Yeah. They're just trying to burn clock. It's a very old script. And if I've watched two guys pass a guy off and chase Jordan Love to a fourth down incompletion, that's stuff we fix in peewee football, Marcus.
1: Yeah.
6: I mean, how much more fundamentals do you need to fix before the fundamental is the guy needs to be fired? That's the fundamental we really need to get back to.
1: Yeah, that's the easy fix. I always say it's the most convenient conclusion for fans to get to is if a position group is failing, then fire the coach. And usually it's not just that. But with Luke Butkus, I thought they needed a new offensive line coach in the offseason. They clearly didn't. They were going to bring back Rich Bisaccia until he left. So what does that tell you?
6: It tells me that Matt LaFleur, as always, holds on to coaches one more year until we're totally screwed, and then we're, oh, now we got a problem. He's done it before, and he obviously is doing it again.
1: And speaking of holding on to coaches maybe one year too long, some think maybe they did that with him.

0: starters?
1: Yeah, several months, and then the game one happened, and that was as alarming as it possibly could have been. But look, let's not talk about all the negatives. They signed Mekhi Becton to the practice squad. They signed Laken Tomlinson from the Cowboys practice squad. There you go. Becton Tomlinson, and 2026. That's the ticket to the Packers getting to I don't know where.
0: Well, and I also look at, I remember that when there was an injury bug in the line coach, or in the line, it was about 4 or 5 years ago, and Stanovich, no matter what combination he rolled out, they worked.
1: Yeah.
0: That's coaching. If that don't tell you what's coaching and what's not coaching, he was playing with basically half a hand high behind his back, and he could still roll out every week and still get it done.
1: Yep. Yep, pretty much, Dan. Appreciate the call. It's been really, really, really, and I can't stress this enough, really rough on the offensive line. It's not the only problem, but it is undoubtedly the biggest problem with the Green Bay Packers. Hi, you're on the fan. Who's this? Before the break, who's this? Okay, it's nobody. We'll give him 15 seconds. Oh, there we go. Is this Kyle? Kyle, you're on the fan?
2: Hey, this is Kyle.
1: What's up, Kyle? You're on the air.
2: Hey, sorry. One real quick thing I want to talk about. Let's get away from this, you know, this football team that doesn't know how to play, and let's talk about a team that actually it knows how to play in the state of Wisconsin. That's the Wisconsin Football Badgers, baby. Who would have guessed that Luke Fickell's seat was less hotter than Matt LaFleur's at this time last year?
1: Man.
2: But anyways, here we are.
1: You put it like that. Thank you for that transition, by the way. And you're right, that is pretty fitting. That's pretty telling that we're talking about the Packers and happy to turn the conversation into one about the Badgers. Like, I thought you were going to go with the Brewers there, because that's how I find myself coping with this Packers season, is like, well, at least the Brewers could win the World Series and they're the best team in baseball and all that. You're taking it to the Badgers, which has a more positive outlook than the Packers right now. So I salute you for the positivity.
2: Well, this is Kyle, the Braves fan. So, as much as I want the Brewers to do well, I'm focused on my Braves tomorrow. So,
1: all right. There you go. All right, Kyle. Well, good luck to the Braves. Maybe it'll be Braves, Brewers, NLCS. That'd be cool. Speaking of the Brewers, you know what? Let's keep it there for now. The Brewers are good. Thank God the Brewers are good. 103 wins, and now a week off until Saturday when they begin the NLDS against either the Cubs or the Padres. We'll hear from Murph when we come back. Did I mention thank God the Brewers are good?
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3: When you see number 96 on the field for the Packers, you got to know how much that number, that jersey number, mattered to Jonathan Ford. He told me during training camp that he hated the number that he was wearing at the time, which was number 64. He thought he looked like a guard, a la Jerry Kramer. And Jay Ford just needed to make the 53-man roster so he could get himself a number in the 90s. And that's what happened. We talked about that with him in the locker room.
4: 96, man.
5: No, I appreciate you, man.
6: I was going to ask about that. So you said you wanted a 90s number.
5: Mm-hmm.
6: How quickly did that happen when you found out you made the team? And how'd that whole process go?
5: It was very quick because that was the moment I was waiting. I just wanted to know if I was going to make the team or not. It happened. I text coach, I'm like, hey, what are we doing, you know, and he gave me the opportunity to wear it, and I changed it, so it was good.
6: When you say you texted coach, was it VO? Was it?
5: Oh, it was just one of the defensive coaches, you know, it was something we already talked about. He was already like, the number's waiting on you, just got to make the team and, you know, get ready to go, and I'm like, cool, so ended up happening, and then I ended up getting the number, so.
3: It's a numbers game. Life is a numbers game when you think about it.
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2: It's been a special season in Milwaukee, from Mrs. Dominance to Murph's Magic Touch. The fans on board the Brewers bandwagon and heading towards October.
3: Oh, what a palate cleanser the Milwaukee Brewers are and have been. I've always said to everybody who has said over the years that the Brewers' job is just to get us to training camp. Get us through the dog days of summer, get us to training camp, and then it's football season. Au contraire, I have always said that the Packers' job is just to keep our attention until the Brewers can win a World Series. I say that tongue-in-cheek. I have not said that. But Wisconsin right now is a baseball state. The Brewers end the season on a 5-game winning streak. They had already clinched the number one seed throughout the playoffs, all the way through the World Series. They had already hit 100 wins on the season. They won the Central, obviously, for the 4th year in a row. First team in the history of the Central to win the division 4 straight seasons. All good things for the crew. And then just for good measure, they came out this weekend in Milwaukee and swept the St. Louis Cardinals just because they could. Might as well. We got to play anyway. Might as well win. And that's the way the Brewers do things. Awesome. Awesome. Here's Pat Murphy postgame on what they accomplished in this final regular season series. A sweep of the Cardinals. Even though they already had everything wrapped up, they decided to just, you know, might as well keep winning.
4: I think the greatest thing is we came out healthy, and the greatest thing is we kept playing. And the guys were guys were very interested. And I want to tell you, the fans made it that way. If 20,000 fans showed up or 25,000 fans showed up, which is no joke in some arenas, but if 25,000 fans showed up all weekend, they wouldn't have played the way they did. It was motivating to them. And they felt that responsibility that we've mentioned a bunch of times to play their brand of ball.
3: So Murph shouting out the fan support that was echoed by the clubhouse, including Bryce Terang.
9: Yeah, I mean, wow. I was telling Yelly, I'm like, man, it seems like the last 2 months we've had sold out games. The fans have been great, coming to every game, supporting us. And so many people could say it, but I don't think people realize how much that does for us as a team, how much it does for the players. Just having the energy and the support behind you. And I mean, the fans are great here. They see you out on the street, they're very nice. They root for us, so it's really cool to see. And, this city's great.
3: The state is great, Bryce. We love you up here, too. They know that. They feel it. It's great. It's the golden age of Brewer baseball. Time to get over that hump, get to and win a World Series. This is the year. Not this might be. Not this could be. Not even saying this is the year with a twinge of question mark in that tone. Just say it till you believe it. You got to believe, man. You got to brew-leave and buy a bunch of t-shirts and hats and stuff to support the crew as well.
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3: When you see number 96 on the field for the Packers, you gotta know how much that number, that jersey number, mattered to Jonathan Ford. He told me during training camp that he hated the number that he was wearing at the time, which was number 64. He thought he looked like a guard, a la Jerry Kramer. And Jay Ford just needed to make the 53-man roster so he could get himself a number in the 90s. And that's what happened. 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
6: I was going to ask about that. So you said you wanted a 90s number.
5: Mm-hmm.
6: How quickly did that happen when you found out you made the team? How did that whole process go?
5: It was very quick because that was the moment I was waiting on. I just wanted to know if I was going to make the team or not. It happened. I text coach, I'm like, hey, what are we doing, you know, and he gave me the, you know, the opportunity to wear it, and I changed it, so it was good.
6: When you say you texted coach, was it VO?
5: Well, it was just one of the defensive coaches, you know, it was something we already talked about. He was already like, the number's waiting on you. Just got to make the team and, you know, get ready to go. And I'm like, cool. So ended up happening, and then I ended up getting the number. So.
3: 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Life is a numbers game when you think about it.
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3: All right, so the Packers lost in disappointing fashion. They got blown out. They got smoked at home by the Atlanta Falcons last Thursday. Some good football over the weekend. Some good football yesterday. Some better football teams out there. Everywhere. In North America and South America. That Ravens-Cowboys game was crazy. Of course, the officials had to get involved. Two really bad PI calls at the end of that Cowboys-Ravens game, and then the Rams and Broncos last night. Like, what are we doing? Just get out of the way, refs. God, it's frustrating. Great game, man. I'm all, 5 minutes earlier, I tweeted, the NFL is awesome, because it was such a fun, competitive game. And then they make that call, which more or less decided the game. It was a great play by the DB. Picks it off. And then they call PI when the friggin' receiver acted it out. It's terrible. I hated that. But okay, not going to do the officiating thing today. Got that off my chest. A big topic of discussion with the Packers nationally was when the national media got wind of the Tucker Kraft versus booing thing. I got tipped off by a couple callers and texters that there was more to it. This was Friday, the day after the game. A couple of our listeners tipped me off that it was more than just booing, that Tucker Kraft, although he addressed the booing directly, they were behind the bench. They heard some stuff that crossed a line. It was not just the matter of boo directed towards Tucker Kraft, at least in the opinion of like Jason, who called me up, said there was stuff that crossed the line, stuff that was personal being said. Both of them described it as toxic, the environment in the stands, specifically behind the Packers bench. So I didn't put that out there. I didn't even put it on social media, but I have it in my drafts, actually. I was going to send it out on Saturday when I saw Pro Football Talk. Mike Florio, I think it was, put out a story about it, how Tucker Kraft is soft and this, that, and the other thing. And I'm like, well, okay, I was told that it was not just booing, but I didn't want to ruffle feathers. I just didn't feel like it. But I did ask Tucker Kraft about that earlier today in the locker room. And we'll hear that next after the news. Was it more than just booing? And did Tucker want to talk about it? Did he want to add any context to it? I know the answer to that, but you'll hear it next.
19: ABC News, I'm Brian Clark. Five British men arrested on terrorism and explosive charges near a U.S.-controlled airbase in southwest England have been released on bail. And President Trump said in the Oval Office,
20: I will tell you, I would have said, don't let them have bail.
19: British counterterror police say the investigation continues and that the five men are still under stringent bail conditions. The president also promised that gas prices would soon fall, even as higher prices threaten Republican chances in the midterm elections. Prosecutors in New York State are reopening a criminal investigation after a woman sued Cornell University, alleging she was drugged and raped by a group of men at a Cornell fraternity and that no criminal charges were filed. The district attorney says the woman did not allege she was drugged against her will when she first reported the incident in 2024. SpaceX successfully tested its Starship rocket and launched Starlink capsules while in orbit. This is ABC News.
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21: Speaking of five more primetime games, so the nation's got that to look forward to. I don't care how much you like the Packers and how popular the Packers are. You get that five times more this season. Meanwhile, they were talking about this on the broadcast last night. And they're like, the Atlanta Falcons are going to be on primetime TV 3 weeks in a row. This is the first in 3 weeks in a row you're going to see the Atlanta Falcons in primetime. And I'm like, why? Why would anybody do that? Why would you schedule that? I don't want to see the Atlanta Falcons tonight, let alone three times on primetime. Why? And then you watch Bijan Robinson, you go, okay, I've heard a lot about you. I don't watch a lot of Atlanta Falcons football, but you got some game.
22: Oh, yeah.
21: You know? You're and pretty darn some. Good. I'll watch you again. Yeah, I'll watch you two more times on primetime.
22: Well, they play Monday night, then Sunday night.
21: Yeah.
22: The next two games.
21: Meanwhile, when this is all going down, I'm thinking, why in the world would you do that? Meanwhile, we got the Packers five more times. I'm going, okay, I get that. Packer Nation, beloved team, global, worldwide, all that stuff. By the time the game's over, I'm like, why would you do that with the Packers? Why would you have them on primetime five more times this year? What are you doing here, NFL?
22: Packers.
21: There isn't one guy on the Packers. Is there anybody on the Packers that you'd go, yeah, I'm glad he's in primetime because I'd like to watch him play? No, there's not. Meanwhile, give me two more nights of Bijan Robinson on Monday night and Sunday night football. Kind of intrigued now. Guy's slippery good.
22: He made a couple moves and said, whoa.
2: That's a two-minute drill from Bill and Rookie. 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For the fourth year in a row, the NL Central crown belongs to the crew. We are The Fan.
23: Oh, you didn't know? You better call Eberthal.
24: That's why I said what I said. I thought you were smarter than that because I'm like, you always have the best takes. Damn, so the whole world is against me now, jeez.
25: Well, that's why I went up to you in the locker room to clear it up, because unlike a lot of people nowadays who say they cover the team and say whatever they want about certain players, but they're never actually there to face the people they talk about, that's not the way it's supposed to work. Not to get on a soapbox or anything, but sports media is a crazy world these days.
24: Yeah, it is.
2: Hour number three is underway. It's 4 o'clock, and if you want to talk sports, then you better call Eversole, live on The Fan. Here's your host, Marcus Eversole.
25: That's me. Thank you for joining me on this Monday afternoon on The Fan. We'll get back to the Brewers a little bit. Off this week. Cannot wait until Saturday, NLDS, Brewers versus Cubs or Padres. We'll get back to, actually, we haven't even talked a lot since the open anyway. Or when the caller a little bit ago, brought up the Badgers. I get emotional here. I'm getting choked up. We finally get a road win. A big road win. We'll hear from Luke Fickell later this hour. Talk some Badgers because they deserve it. It was a weird feeling waking up yesterday. I was still legitimately fired up coming off that Badger game. I tweeted out, is this the first time in the history of Wisconsin sports where Packer fans are happy about the Packers not playing? The Brewers are the best team in baseball, best regular season, wrapping up the best regular season in franchise history. And the Badgers are coming off a legitimately big win. Like, I guess it is a first, to be literal, to answer that question literally, because the Brewers, I mean, that combination, the Brewers have been the best team in baseball. Like, last year they had the best record, this year again, but the Badgers didn't have any big wins to be excited about at any point last year. So those three things being the case on the same day, I feel confident in saying that has never happened before. All right, so Tucker Kraft is clearly one of the most popular players in the Packers locker room. I did the poll question over the offseason. Who is your favorite current Packer? Tucker Kraft got roughly three times as many votes as anybody else on the team. And, you know, country boy, South Dakota, just kind of fits in Green Bay almost in a Brett Favre kill Mississippi kind of way. It just worked. Not to mention that Tucker Kraft is one of the best players in the league at his position. He got that contract extension just before the season. Everyone loves Tucker Kraft. However, not everyone loved what Tucker Kraft had to say after Thursday night's loss to the Atlanta Falcons at Lambeau Field. Obviously, the Packers played very poorly, as they have for the most part through three games to start the season. But there were certainly some boos heard at Lambeau Field. The boo birds were out at halftime. The boos got louder in the second half. And Tucker Kraft had some interesting comments. Now, everybody else that spoke, that was asked about the booing, Christian Watson, to name one, I know Brandon Cisse, we played his comments as well. They all said the company line, which is like, well, you know, it's their right to boo. We need to get, it's an entertainment business. We need to give them a better product to cheer for. Tucker Kraft did not say that. This was Tucker Kraft postgame on his disappointment in the booing in that Falcons game.
0: Yeah, it's pretty tough. You know, like everyone pictures Lambeau Field and the, not boos. I don't picture boos. I picture my home stadium. That's tough. It's pretty disappointing.
1: Especially for a home opener.
0: It's not going to help us win. Like, I don't know what people think that's going to rally us or something like that. But, you know, that's we're grown men. We're mentally strong enough, capable enough to get back on the field and play ball. But probably much easier with the 70,000 people behind us rather than opposing us.
25: Okay, so those comments obviously spread like wildfire amongst media outlets and fans around the league. I saw so many stories and so many podcast conversations about the booing, like Pro Football Talk. Mike Florio wrote a whole piece about how the Packers, quote, owners have an absolute right to boo. So Packers obviously, quote, owned by the community. A lot of fans are shareholders and they can voice their displeasure with their voices. Tucker Kraft clearly doesn't see it that way, and so on and so forth. Now, if you were listening to the show last Friday, the day after the game, I had someone text in saying they were sitting behind the Packers bench, and it went beyond booing. And I had another guy, Jason, same kind of thing. I was behind the Packers bench. Call me. He had a few texts. I responded to the text, but he said, just call me. So I had him on the show. Because initially when Tucker Kraft said that, look, my initial reaction also was like, I think Tucker probably needs to have thicker skin than that. You know, like the act of booing, although I'm not necessarily a booer when I go to games as a fan, whatever the sport, usually I'm not a guy, boo, I don't know. But I remember in the Blizzard playoff game at the Rush, I remember booing the refs because those games are just so much fun. Anyway, I digress. So my initial reaction was like, I'm not sure Tucker's right on this. I think he needs to lighten up a little, or at least give the company line of, it's their right to boo, we need to play better. But then, hearing from a couple people who were seated behind the Packers bench for that game, say that they thought it went well beyond booing. Without repeating exactly what was said, I got the gist of it and came away from that thinking, okay, I kind of wanted to assume that was the case. Because really, if you think it's disrespectful just to boo, like, fine, but it's just booing. Is that really all that went on that made Tucker that upset? Probably not, right? So here's what Jason in Green Bay said about the environment behind the Packers bench. This was the day after the game here on Better Call Eversol.
1: Yeah, no, I definitely agree. There's definitely a line as a fan that you just can't cross. I'll probably say Tucker will be in front of cameras next week and say, you know, what he should say as, the fans are entitled to their opinion. But, you know, a lot of yesterday was complete uncalled for from a handful of fans that are 10 rows behind the bench. We sit on in 116. You're right where the tight ends hang out, and the O-line and Butkus are sitting there, you know, when they're not on the field going over things. And we had a few that, you know, for the majority of the second half wouldn't let things go. So there was a point where Tucker is coming over to the bench. He kind of slammed his helmet down in frustration, and fans let him have it. A lot of it I'm not going to repeat on the air because it wasn't just booing. It was much more than that. Personal attacks about the contract he just signed and inability to catch the ball or this or that. But it went much deeper than anything I would want to associate myself with as a Packer fan. No different than the offensive line hearing comments all game long, hearing Butkus. These are people. They're not robots. So those comments don't just come into their brains and leave. Well, they're football players. They should know how to. That's not reality. Okay. So I could tell immediately after, I think the possession after Tucker had another drop or two. And I said to my wife, I'm like, what that guy said to him is still bothering him very clearly. So I think it's that type of stuff that as fans, you can call for the coach to be fired and you can boo and this and that. We get that type of stuff. But when you're that close to the action and you take advantage of quiet time to make sure the player can hear the words you're saying, and you go above and beyond things that were clearly crossing the line, I'm not one to want to, you know, post out there and put my opinions out there because they differ from maybe a lot of the viewers that you have on the show. But this is one thing that didn't sit right with me. And then the blow up that his comments had, I want to make it known that there was a lot more going on.
25: I sincerely appreciate that because I was taken aback by his comments too. And he did, for the record, like he did just refer to the booing and didn't mention the comments. So just want to put that out because when I saw what he said, I'm like, really, that got under your skin? And for example, I have a text here from Grumpy Old Man who says, Tucker needs to man up. He's making $20 million a year, toughen up. I got this from the Honey Badger. He says, Tucker Kraft needs to grow up. It's called a performance review. I paid my money, put a better product out there, and you won't get booed. Do your job. But you're saying it was much more than booing, and you don't even feel comfortable using the, was it the language that was used?
1: Yeah, we're talking about a lot of expletives. I would say the crowd last night was more toxic than any crowd I've ever been a part of. And I know I said that in a text to you. Immediately down 10-7, the calls for LaFleur or whatever, but, you know, starting to attack the players, the O-line, we all know they're struggling. So when you're five rows behind them, you feel the need to say comments. That's sticking with these young players. So not my style. And, you know, I thought I'd let it be known that it was much more than just a boo. I think all these players can handle some boos. Okay. Tucker Kraft included. But the comments, I think, definitely crossed the line.
25: So that was Jason in Green Bay. Once again, I'm up in the press box. I can't confirm that it was more or less than just booing, but no reason not to take Jason at his word. And like I said, I had another person. I should find the text. I can't remember. I apologize. I can't remember the other person who texted in and said something along the same lines. Definitely used the word toxic and said it was more than booing. Now, if it's your opinion that Tucker still should have thicker skin and not let it get to him, or at least give the company line and not voice his displeasure about the booing, because he did do that, then that's your opinion. So We were in the locker room today, and the national media is freaking out all weekend. Oh, Tucker Kraft is so wrong. He's soft, man. Just, you're upset about booing. Play better and they won't boo. And I understand that to some degree. But after I got that call from Jason last Friday, the day after the game, and he said, trust me, Marcus, it was a lot worse than booing. Expletives, stuff that I'm not even going to repeat on the air. It crossed a line. I don't think Tucker was just mad about the booing specifically. So I had that on my mind. We're in the locker room, and there weren't many people talking. It was like Laken Tomlinson, the new lineman, Xavier McKinney had spoken. I'm kind of standing in the middle of the locker room, and Tucker Kraft, I don't think this has ever happened before, but Tucker Kraft kind of looked over at me and said, you guys good? Like, putting his thumbs up, like, you guys good? And I'm like, well, will you talk? Or are you going to talk? And he said, I'm just asking. I was like, all right, well, yeah, I'd like to ask you a couple questions, and waited for the rest of the media to come over there. And I interpreted that as Tucker perhaps wanting to clear the air or add some context to his comments about the booing. So I asked him about exactly that.
6: So with the booing comments, I did get a couple calls on my show last Friday that was sitting behind the bench and said it was a little more than just booing, that he thought it had crossed the line. I'm just curious, like, what you heard and if you wanted to add any context.
0: No, I'm not going to add any more to the booing. You know, in hindsight, we were out there on the field not doing the greatest. You know, we're out there busting our tails, trying to make every play come to life one play at a time. That's our mindset. I understand a lot of people's spent time, resources to be there at the game. Wish it would have been a better outcome. Everyone in this locker room wish it would have been a better outcome. Like I said, when I was referring in the past to disappointment, I'm talking about from the day overall, not just from the fans. Obviously, the fans are out there, and Christian put it the best, like, this is an entertainment business. We got to go out there and put a better product on display. So, you know, people are happier when they're heading to their cars after the game.
25: So now I'm seeing stories from Pro Football Talk and stuff saying he's changing his tune on the booing, and I guess he did to some degree, but I think more than anything, he just explained it, but didn't really, you know, didn't want to completely backtrack. He just wanted to clarify what he meant. He was disappointed afterwards, not just by the booing, but obviously first and foremost about their own performance, about his own performance. He specifically mentioned the drops. So look, I don't know exactly what was said. I can't confirm that myself. I was not sitting down there. I was up in the press box. Tucker Kraft, by his own admission, did not play well. You heard him critical of the booing after the game. But look, the volume of the boos is the least of their problems. The volume of all the criticisms, everything going wrong with this team through three games, that's what the Packers have to try to figure out. And Matt LaFleur said right after that game, he's like, we know it's going to get loud. We got to tune it out and just get back to work. So I asked Tucker about that, about tuning out the noise, because there's a lot of, even though the Packers didn't play this weekend, a lot of content is being filled by Packer talk right now nationally. Like, LaFleur's done. Season's over. They're not going anywhere. And right now it doesn't look good. So that's kind of what that's how I interpreted Matt LaFleur saying, like, that, you know, you got to tune out. It's going to get loud. We got to tune out the noise. I asked Tucker Kraft, has it been easy to tune out the noise? I think he kind of interpreted that as more of a question like, has he been able to tune out some of the fans who have been critical? But either way, here's how that sounded with tight end Tucker Kraft.
6: Coach said after the game that it was going to get loud over the weekend. You guys have to kind of just stay focused and quiet that down. Did it get loud for you over the weekend? Have you been able to tune it out?
0: I do a great job tuning out. Simply because I just stay off my phone. People are probably wasting their time DMing me, attacking my wife or my family on the internet. You know, I don't think that true, you know, the fans that really care about us and you know, our roots in Green Bay. Like, I consider myself a Wisconsinite at this point. Green Bay is the largest city I've ever lived in. I live here year round. You know, so I have. you know, just as much pride and stake in this team and organization than anyone else does. I take it personal. Every dig that the Packers get, you know, because this is my team. I love this team. So tuning out all that stuff, like I said, easy for me. I don't take things personal. I understand emotions get people, and had we gone out there and flipped the score, we didn't, but had we gone out there and flipped the score, you know, people would have been saying emotional things to the Atlanta Falcons. I don't know. You know, it's just a bunch of games of if ands or buts, and bottom line is we got to go out there and execute better.
6: That said, 1-2, probably not the start you were looking for this year.
0: It is just 1-2, though. We're 3 games into the season. We got 14 games to play. We've been in worse spots, you know, but everyone in this locker room, you know, we trust Matt. Jordan said it, you know, we know what this offense can look like when we're rolling. So we're just going to focus on getting on the same page and playing good football.
25: There you go. Well said, I thought. Well said by Tucker Kraft. They need to play better, though. I don't think there's anything Tucker Kraft could do or say that would hurt his popularity in the locker room. He's a really likable dude. He's a captain. Leader. Hence why he's a captain. But they got to play better. If he's dropping passes after signing that contract, yeah, there's going to be criticism. And he knows that. He said that. He acknowledged that. Ken in Kimberly texts in and says, Ken in Kimberly, I was there and I was booing. I felt I had every right to do that, given how they were playing. Kraft really burned a lot of his credibility with those comments, in my opinion. See, I don't think that he did. I think he was emotional after the game, no doubt, and you can agree or disagree. I also think it was clearly more than just booing, but he didn't want to throw anybody under the bus. He feels like a legitimate, strong bond and loyalty to Packer Nation. So I feel like once he started answering those questions about the booing, he felt bad and didn't want to cross the line. He's like, I'll address the booing, but not going to mention anything more than that because I don't want to sound like I'm taking shots at the fan base because I love the fan base. And I could be completely wrong on this. Maybe it's just me inferring incorrectly on all this, but I really feel like that's the case. I also got a text from Dr. Chaz, who says, open DMs if possible. I have a story about the boos that I want to keep in the DMs. Well, I'll DM him, and we'll see if I can share some of those details when we come back. Also on the bright side, the Badgers got a big win Saturday at very Happy Valley. Happy Valley for the Badgers anyway. We'll hear from Luke Fickle and quarterback Colton Joseph when we come back after the break. 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Tonight, mostly moonlit. Tomorrow, still warm. The high 74, 69 on hump day Wednesday.
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17: Which division rival do you currently dislike the least? 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At least growing up, like I couldn't stand the Vikings. And now, Doug, you are on the Fan.
27: Hey, Marcus. Hey. Like you say, it changes. But right now, I'm going to kind of go against the grain, and I'm going to say the Bears. 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
17: Wait, you dislike the Bears the least?
27: Yes.
17: Oh.
27: Because, to me, I dislike them the least because they're my favorite rival for the Packers.
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27: Well, I like that, and the Vikings have never won a Super Bowl, and the Lions have never won a Super Bowl, and I want to keep it that way.
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17: Kirby Joseph?
27: Amon-Ra St. Brown, I'd like to just punch right in the head. You know, God, I can't stand him.
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2: Red Eskelson to the right. In the 33 of Wisconsin, fourth down, Penn State. Beck's back to throw. Dripping to his left. Sets, throws, deep left side. It's beyond the end zone. Incomplete, and the Badgers win it. They come from 17 down in State College. And Happy Valley is just that for the Wisconsin Badgers tonight.
1: This is Better Call Eversole, live on The Fan.
25: That was the call from Matt LePay on Learfield, Badger Sports Network, right here on The Fan. Wisconsin 24, Penn State 20. The Badgers' first road win since October of 2024, nearly two calendar years, but they got it done. Down 17-0 at halftime. Well, excuse me, down 17-0 in the second quarter, and they score before half. They had a field goal to start the second half to make it 17-10, and they were just flat out better than Penn State down the stretch of that game. They overcame some early giveaways, early turnovers by their quarterback Colton Joseph, which is nothing new, but they had some clutch plays in that game, to say the very least. That was fun. It was refreshing. Good to have another Saturday afternoon being fired up about Badger football. First time in a long time, let's be real. It had been a minute. So, Badgers win at State College 24-20. And a couple key plays down the stretch of that game. In the fourth quarter, the Badgers cut the lead to 20-17. So they force a quick three and out. Get the ball back with about 7 minutes remaining. And drove all the way down the field, a 10-play scoring drive, ending with a touchdown pass from Colton Joseph. It was 3rd and 10 on the Penn State 11. Remember, at the time, it's 20-10, so I'm thinking, all right, 3rd and 10 on the 11. Kick the field goal here, cut it to a one-possession game, get a stop, get the ball back, and then you need a touchdown in order to force overtime, hopefully. Well, Colton Joseph and T.Y. Hilton's son, Eugene Hilton, had other plans. This was the call, down 20-10 on Learfield with just 3.5 minutes remaining in the ball game, or at least in regulation. Here was the call on Learfield.
2: Badgers just 2 of 13 on third down today. Colton slot left, Brooks wide left, Dupree the running back. And the Penn State 11-yard line works 3rd down and 10. Joseph, play fake, back to throw, pop fly, left side, end zone, Hilton got it, and let's see, touchdown Wisconsin! They had to make sure he survived the ground, and Eugene Hilton did, and the Badgers are within 4 with 3:31 to play.
25: They made the extra point, which made it 20-17. Here was quarterback Colton Joseph, a little Q&A postgame on that crucial drive, 10-play scoring drive ending with the touchdown to Eugene Hilton.
3: I just remember, you know, we were backed up a couple times, made a DD, I think that was, made a great play on the screen, had great blockers up front, and then we kind of just, we marched our way down the field, you know. As I said, no one on our team gave up, and we all had faith that the game wasn't over, that we had a chance, and we didn't take that with a grain of salt. We punched in at the end there. That's pretty much all I remember, is throwing that touchdown.
6: Talk me through the throw to Hilton, because that's, I mean, it's a dime, and it's no room. He makes a great play, too.
3: Had a corner route, knew it was man-to-man. You know, safety was high, couldn't get there. Great protection. As soon as I saw Eugene break out, I was like, it's now or never. Threw it up, and he made an awesome play, unbelievable catch to keep us in that game.
25: That was a great throw and a great catch. Probably the best throw of the day from Colton Joseph, and a great kind of toe drag, swag, toe tap, and catch by Eugene Hilton in the end zone there to cut it to 20-17. Here was head coach Luke Fickell post game talking about that play.
19: I don't know if we gave Eugene enough opportunities. I'm sure he had a few. But that was obviously a big play, great timing, you know, and it kind of set things up. You know, when you can create some energy and momentum, it's amazing what can happen. And that's where we just couldn't find a way to do it in the first half, and even struggled there in the third quarter until the very end.
25: So then, with the game now 20-17, the Badgers kick off and force a quick three and out. If you recall, Cooper Catalano dropped a pick right in his hands, and I thought at that moment that was the ball game, because at that point they might have, they're in field goal range to tie the game, if not win the game. Obviously, that didn't happen because he dropped it. They forced the Badgers forced a punt. And then wound up winning the game. 6-play, 85-yard touchdown drive. A penalty on the drive that wiped out a nice gain, but that there was they overcame it. With a minute and 14 seconds left, 3rd and 13 on their own 28. Things were not looking too good at the time. Down 20-17, 3rd and 13 on the 20 on their own 28. You talk about now or never. Well, the Badgers chose now or then to make the play. Here was the call on Learfield with Matt LePay.
2: Third down and 13. Badgers at their 28-yard line, a minute 27 to play. Shotgun snap, Joseph. Back to throw. Has time. Throws. Left side. Caught by Jenkins. Flag down. Jenkins 40. He's to the 30. Loose to the 20. To the 10. To the 5. Touchdown, Wisconsin. Jacob Harris. The Badgers will take the lead with a minute 13 remaining.
0: Let's go.
2: Clinton Joseph to Jacob Harris.
25: Extra point made at 24-20. Penn State takes over with a little over a minute remaining. And one key play in that game, they ran a little hook and ladder, and Mason Posa, the linebacker, kind of stuck his leg out and just tripped the guy. And they went to review to determine whether or not that, or they like were talking about it, the officials were, whether or not it was tripping. It was clearly tripping, but I thought at the time, looking at the replay, that was a good trip. That was a high IQ trip, because if that receiver out there holds his block, they might gain 40 on the play. Instead, Post is like, all right, I'm just going to trip him. 15-yard penalty, but ultimately the Badgers held on to win 24-20 in Happy Valley. And now the Badgers just outside the top 25, at least in the AP. They had the most votes of any team not in the top 25. If their own reporter with AP votes would have put them in the top 25, they would have been in the top 25. But I guess that's neither here nor there. We'll hear more from Luke Fickell when we come back.
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2: And Luke Fickell's Badgers came up with the biggest win of his tenure on Saturday. Happy Valley, Badgers 24, Nittany Lions 20. Bucky just outside the top 25 before they welcome Michigan State to Madison coming up on Saturday with kickoff at 11:30 and pregame coverage beginning at 9:30 right here on The Fan this coming Saturday. And with a win like that, it's getting closer to becoming like appointment TV. You know, they get down 17-0. Colton Joseph kept turning it over, and I'm like, all right, time to tell my wife, you know what, honey? Football's not as important as family time. You know, score some brownie points so then you can maybe watch games that you care about watching. Because it looked like another blowout, another Luke Fickell loss against a better team. And yeah, same old, same old. So I'm like, all right, how about let's do something as a family. So we go to the park for a while. We played a game, put on something that something else on TV. If we even had the TV, I don't even remember. Went to the park. And then I'm casually, hopefully my wife's not listening right now, so I expose myself for my strategic clock management, because we're at the park throwing Jerry's ball, you know, Cal's going on the swings and whatever, just having a grand old family time. But I'm checking the score. I'm like, ooh, okay, it's interesting. Ooh, they got the ball back. Nice. Okay. All right. So I'm like, you know what, Kels? Maybe we should just get home before it gets dark out. You know, that seems like the responsible thing to do. When the street lights come on, you better be at home. So got home, turned the game on, just in time to see that pivotal scoring drive end with a touchdown to Eugene Hilton. And then the ensuing drive to win it, the long touchdown to Jacob Harris, and your boy managed the clock perfectly. So the real winner Saturday night was me. And Luke Fickell, of course. Clock management was pretty good on his part, too. Showing some emotion. That was really, really exciting. So Luke Fickell, obviously, after the game, was very happy. He said you can't buy that kind of feeling and what that means for the program. Well, today, kind of reflecting on the win over Penn State and looking ahead to this coming Saturday at home against Michigan State, here's a few minutes with the Badgers head coach, Luke Fickell.
3: We'll move on, but just a quick reflection there. Can't be happier for our guys, for our team, for our program, you know, what the night was and ended up being. But I think that more than anything, like I said, just to reflect back a little bit on it, it was probably one of the bigger wins I've been a part of, and I mean in particular as a comeback win on the road, the way it all went down, and then for more than anything, just for the guys, for the team, for the program, that's what I kind of said before. It was one of those things that everybody needs, but I think in particular it was something that I know we needed big time, and the way it all happened, the way it all went about was unbelievable. And there's a lot of people that I think deserve, you know, this. You could say the fans and all the people, but there's another group of people that I want to make sure that I say thank you to as well. And it's to the families, to the wives, my wife in particular. Like, they battle through a lot of things, too. And nobody has to kind of endure some other stuff that we get to go back to work and go about our business and just continue to grind away through a season. But there's a lot of other people that, you know, rise and fall and all the things that we do. So, you get a lot of people that text you and call you and say congrats. And you know, I want nothing more than for our guys to enjoy it and did enjoy it and then move on. But also for, you know, some other people that are part of this program, too, that, you know, have battled through a lot of things with us as well. So I think that's a big deal. You know, to be honest with you, we didn't play a lot of four quarters of great ball. I think in particular offensively, we did not play very well in the first half. The second half, I think we really kind of settled in. I'm not saying we, you know,

0: it up in the third quarter, but I think we got our feet underneath us. We played a hell of a lot better in the third quarter, in the fourth quarter, obviously. But we know we've got to be able to play better. And a lot of people will ask questions and point at the quarterback play. We know we have to play better, got to make better decisions at the quarterback position. But I think that there's a lot of other things that go into that. We got to do a better job as a whole on helping our quarterback out. And so it's not just falling on the shoulders of the quarterback. I think there's a collective group. And don't get me wrong now. I mean, it's an incredibly tough environment. And so I thought the preparation for what they did offensively and how they handled some of the silent cadence and things, still cost us a little bit there, but it's something that's really hard to replicate. And so we know darn well that, there's some things we got to do a hell of a lot better, but there's no better way to learn and grow than through a win like that. And so the reminder to us will be continued to be, look, we can't be arrogant and we can't be delusional, right? I mean, We did some things that ended up being really, really good, but we have to build off of that. But don't put ourselves in any other position than we know we're a team that has to grind things out. We're a team that has to grow. We're a team that is still continuing to climb, and nothing has changed in the way we go about our business. And so that's where, that part of this thing, for the first time, we've got to be able to handle some success and some positives and keep us going in the right direction.
1: Luke, you mentioned it right at the end there, but you've gone through the challenge of trying to get your team to move on from tough losses and some of those heartbreaks. How's the challenge different to move on from a high like that?
0: Well, I think we'll find out, right? I mean, I think there's a point of this that, look, you got to celebrate it. We said it after the game. Like, I'm not going to be the first one to try to, stop this, celebrate this thing, but just make sure that, whether it was after week two when we said, hey, we can't be arrogant or delusional based on the things we got to be able to do. And that's through positives, that's through negatives. And so we've been preaching it since we started in January. We've been preaching it all through spring football and fall camp about how do we handle the situations? How do we continue to grow? Do we focus on a thing that is a journey? And this is just another opportunity for us to kind of reiterate some of that about what this journey looks like and how you got to be able to continue to do the things you do and believe in the things you believe in and be who you want to be, regardless of, having an incredible game and having excitements like that and maybe even some people talking about you a little bit different. But, the maturity is going to be tested.
2: Luke, last week, we talked a little bit about some of the wide receivers that have been around for several years. Another guy that's been around since he came in, Darion Dupree. Obviously, he's really prided himself on some of the dirty work. Just what can you say about him and the time he's played?
0: Well, obviously, he's one of the offensive players of the game, and just grown man performance. I mean, for a guy that has been around here for a little bit, and maybe wasn't the guy that started the game off, or the, so to speak, the featured guy of, in some ways, but there's been a rotation. There's been three guys that have been playing, but for him to step up, obviously, when Abu went down, and for him to have, I think, 48 reps, not just the amount of carries and catches he had, but the way that he played down the stretch, I think it's just, I know we celebrated it, and we talked about it as a team. We brought it up after the game as a team and talked about it. As a team, when we obviously announced the players of the game, but I couldn't be more happy and proud for a guy that hasn't had everything exactly the way envisioned, but he came through big time. I think he showed us that he may be different than maybe we even thought, and when put in some of those situations, he continues to raise his game, and we're going to need him.
3: Coach, with Kai out, you're obviously one injury away from a cornerback from potentially having to throw somebody into the fire there. Just how do you kind of maybe feel about it?
0: No, I think we played three corners. We've got a fourth corner that we feel really good about in Donovan Dunmore, who's a freshman who hasn't played a whole lot. He's played a lot on special teams. It's a little tougher with Kai out. I mean, that was a pretty stable group we had with some rotation going, but I think we had a little bit more of a three-man rotation, probably not as much with J-Rob didn't substitute out of there much. But those other guys have done a really good job. I think that Donovan Dunmore's a guy that's just waiting for an opportunity. I'm not going to say he's not waiting. He's continuing to earn more opportunities through some special teams. Not a guy we would be worried about throwing in there. I think Bryce West is another guy that we've played at nickel as well. Obviously, he's starts at, he played at corner as well as he's our starting nickel. There's some flexibility in the back end of things that we can be able to do, but we got to continue to grow. We got to continue to develop some of the other pieces. And there's some other opportunities for other guys that are out there. So I'm not going to dwell upon it. Injuries happen. Things happen. It's all about continuing to develop the guys that you got. And so I think we feel like, that back end's got some multiple people that can play some different positions if we get into situations we need.
4: That Javon Robinson, J-Rob number two, he had a great game against Penn State. He's graded out very well this year as well. So just throwing that out there. Now, at what point do you fully buy into the Badgers? Look, it's undoubtedly the best win of the Luke Fickell era of Badger football Saturday over Penn State. It was a lot of fun. I'm excited about it. And yet, if they come back home and lose to Michigan State on Saturday, would that be remotely surprising to anybody? No, I don't want to sound cynical or pessimistic. I'm just saying it wouldn't be surprising. It was surprising that they won at Penn State. It would not be surprising if they come out flat and lose to Michigan State. That said, they're a 10.5-point favorite over MSU on Saturday. And then they have three straight games against ranked opponents, UCLA on the road, USC at home, and then at Iowa. So I, for me personally, I can't say the outlook for the rest of the season has changed dramatically, but look, I'm going to be real. Like, we cover sports for a living. We talk about sports for a living. I watch the Badgers. But if I have other stuff going on, the Badgers have not been appointment TV for several years. That win over Penn State makes me more likely to sit down in front of my TV at 11:30 this coming Saturday and watch the entirety of that game. That was exciting, and that's such a breath of fresh air. I want to be plugged into the Badgers every Saturday again. Those were the days.
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4: Which division rival do you currently dislike the least? And I use the word currently because I personally feel like that changes over time. At least growing up, like, I couldn't stand the Vikings. And now, Doug, you are on the fan.
16: Hey, Marcus. Hey. Like you say, it changes. But right now, I'm going to kind of go against the green, and I'm going to say the Bears, and I'm going to give you a reason why.
4: Wait, you dislike the Bears the least?
16: Yes.
4: Oh.
16: Because, to me, I dislike them the least because they're my favorite rival for the Packers.
4: So you like to hate them, kind of.
16: Well, I like that, and the Vikings have never won a Super Bowl, and the Lions have never won a Super Bowl, and I want to keep it that way.
4: Okay.
16: I want to keep it that way because, especially with the Lions, because there's players on the Lions team right now that I literally, I hate to use the word hate, but hate.
4: Kirby Joseph?
16: I him, Amon-Ra St. Brown, I'd like to just punch right in the head. You know, God, I can't stand him.
15: If you want to talk sports, then you better call Eversole. Monday through Friday from 2 to 6 on The Fan and The Fan app.
4: So I was talking earlier. Obviously, Tucker Kraft was critical of the fans booing Thursday night in the loss to the Falcons. And he said that. He was critical of the booing specifically. That's not debatable, but that spread like wildfire over the weekend. I got a call from Jason in Green Bay. I got a text from someone else on Friday on the show saying that they were behind the bench and it went well beyond booing. Jason said, I doubt it was just the booing. It was way more than that. Expletives and stuff about the contract, personal stuff. So I don't think it was just booing that Tucker was upset about. And I asked Tucker about that today. He didn't want to talk too much more about it, but clarified that, you know, Christian Watson was right when he said it's an entertainment business and end of the day, we got to play better. Okay. So I got a text from someone who said they had some more info on the booing, but wanted to remain anonymous. That person said they sit in 116. There's a non-0% chance that story's about me. I was pretty emotional at the game and let it get the best of me, especially towards Anthony Belton, Adam Stenovich, and Luke Butkus. So I wanted to apologize just to get it off my chest. It was the first game since my grandpa had passed, and those are his tickets, now ours. His wife, my grandma, had fallen the night before, so was going into surgery during the game. Probably wasn't in the right... Okay, so, yeah. Basically, going through personal stuff. Look, we all make mistakes, and I don't want to mention anybody by name, but there's a line you can't cross as a fan. Booing in and of itself, I don't think is past that line. But there are things that are past that line. Anyway, there's that.
17: ABC News, I'm Brian Clark. Pope Leo told reporters that worries about artificial intelligence should be taken seriously.
18: I do think that the concerns raised by many of the experts, specialists in AI, should be taken seriously. I don't think that that is a fake news, as some have said, to try and cause whether financial or some other kind of benefit.
19: That view puts him at odds with President Trump, who said there's no need to slow the pace of AI development. The president will host tech leaders at the White House tomorrow, along with House Speaker Mike Johnson. Today, the president repeated his pledge that the Iran war will be over soon and the gas prices will tumble. Right now, the national average for a gallon of gas, $1.34 more than where it was a year ago. Today, Georgia's governor suspended the gas tax, declaring a state of emergency. And the five British men arrested on terror and explosive charges near a U.S.-controlled airfield in London were released on bail as the investigation continues. This is ABC News.
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22: All you need is 7 seconds. Well, that's all the Ravens needed yesterday in Brazil against the Cowboys. The Ravens won 34-31. Lamar Jackson and the Ravens offense moved the ball down the field with 7 seconds left to get in position to kick a game-winning field goal. The Ravens are now 2-1 and play Tennessee in week 4. I'm Chris Black.
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4: That's me. Thank you for joining me on this Monday evening on The Fan. I got a text from KJ in Green Bay, who said, I'm not sure if I've ever heard a professional athlete say what Tucker Kraft said about fans booing them. Usually it's the fans who have a right to voice their opinion if we're not playing well.
34: Yeah, this is like, this is usually what you hear. It's the fans. They have a right to voice their opinion. If we're not playing well, we need to play better. We have great, passionate fans. We just got to give them something to cheer about. Yeah, and we heard that from Christian Watson and others. KJ in Green Bay says, well, maybe the fans that were booing you were garbage collectors that you called out. I don't know. Ha ha. Yeah, I don't know that either. That's the last thing I'll say about this. Look, I don't think that this is necessarily needed to take off into the stratosphere that it has over the weekend, but content is king, and Tucker Kraft's comments were certainly a talking point through the weekend. A bunch of national football media outlets took his comments and ran with them, and he said what he said. Again, this is what Tucker Kraft had to say post-game about the booing in the Falcons game.
0: Yeah, it's pretty tough. You know, like everyone pictures Lambeau Field and the, not booze. I don't picture booze. I picture my home stadium. That's tough. It's pretty disappointing.
1: Especially for a home opener.
0: It's not going to help us win. Like, I don't know what people think that's going to rally us or something like that. But, you know, that's we're grown, man. We're mentally strong enough, capable enough to get back on the field and play ball. But probably much easier with the 70,000 people behind us rather than opposing us.
34: So, again, when I first heard those comments, and I wasn't in on the scrum postgame with Tucker Kraft, so I didn't hear that directly, but I saw his comments on my Twitter feed quickly after the game, and my first interpretation was like, wow, if Tucker Kraft, one of their best players and leaders, is worried about just that, fans simply booing, that might be a sign of, you know, cracks in the foundation. That could be a bigger problem. Like, how are you letting that get to you? But then I heard Friday afternoon on the show from a couple calls and texts from listeners that they were sitting behind the bench. They said it went well beyond booing. There were expletives, personal attacks about the contract and dropping passes and stuff that they thought was cross the line. Tucker did not address that. He just addressed the booing. But if you listen to his comments post-game under the context of maybe personal attacks and stuff that went beyond just fans saying boo, then maybe that changes the calculus of this whole situation. I don't know. But I heard that. I didn't want to put it out on social media. People might say, like, I'm covering for him or whatever. I heard what I heard from people who were sitting down there. I was in the press box. I couldn't hear what was said. But I asked Tucker today if there was more to it than just the booing.
2: So with the booing comments, I did get a couple calls on my show last Friday that was sitting behind the bench and said it was a little more than just booing, that he thought it had crossed the line. I'm just curious, like, what you heard and if you wanted to add any context.
0: No, I'm not going to add any more to the booing. You know, in hindsight, we were out there on the field not doing the greatest. You know, we're out there busting our tails, trying to make every play come to life one play at a time. That's our mindset. I understand a lot of people's spent time, resources to be there at the game. I wish it would have been a better outcome. Everyone in this locker room wish it would have been a better outcome. Like I said, when I was referring in the past to disappointment, I'm talking about from the day overall, not just from the fans. Obviously, the fans are out there, and Christian put it the best, like, this is an entertainment business. We got to go out there and put a better product on display. So, you know, people are happier when they're heading to their cars after the game.
34: All right, and obviously they did. They played very poorly against the Falcons, and they got smoked by the Falcons. Matt LaFleur said post-game, it's going to get loud outside the building. We got to tune out the noise and get back to work. So, again, this conversation with Tucker was earlier today in the locker room when I asked him if he wanted to clarify and all that, and that's what you heard. But then as far as tuning out the noise, people have been taking shots at the Packers ever since Thursday night, obviously. A team coming into the year with expectations like the Packers had and falling as flat as they have through three games, you're going to face the music, and the music's going to be loud. So have they been able to tune out the noise? Tucker Kraft said he has.
2: Coach said after the game that it was going to get loud over the weekend. You guys have to kind of just stay focused and quiet that down. Did it get loud for you over the weekend? Have you been able to tune it out?
0: I do a great job tuning out. simply because I just stay off my phone. People are probably wasting their time DMing me, attacking my wife or my family on the internet. You know, I don't think that true, you know, the fans that really care about us and you know, our roots in Green Bay. Like, I consider myself a Wisconsinite at this point. Green Bay is the largest city I've ever lived in. I live here year round. You know, so I have, you know, just as much pride and stake in this team and organization than anyone else does. I take it personal. Every dig that the Packers get, you know, because this is my team. I love this team. So, tuning out all that stuff, like I said, easy for me. I don't take things personal. I understand emotions get people, and had we gone out there and flipped the score, we didn't, but had we gone out there and flipped the score, you know, people would have been saying emotional things to the Atlanta Falcons. So I don't know. You know, it's just a bunch of games of if ands or buts, and bottom line is we got to go out there and execute better.
2: That said, 1-2, probably not the start you were looking for this year.
0: It is just 1-2, though. We're 3 games into the season. We got 14 games to play. We've been in worse spots, you know, but everyone in this locker room, you know, we trust Matt. Jordan said it, you know, we know what this offense can look like when we're rolling. So we're just going to focus on getting on the same page and playing good football.
4: And there you go, Tucker Kraft. We'll just leave it there. All right, I think it was a weekend-long story. I don't think that this Tucker Kraft anti-booing thing has any reason to be a bigger story than what it's been over the last few days. You just heard how much being part of the Packers means to him, and clearly he resonates with the fan base. He understands being emotional. He didn't want to address whether or not the booing went beyond, you know, went to a personal level or crossed the line. I think in part because he doesn't want to throw his own fan base under the bus. Like, he loves being a Packer. So, now, he was critical of the booing. He flat out was after the game, as you heard. But, yeah, that's where things stand, and we'll just leave it at that. Unless you don't want to. Kevin, you're on the Fan. What's up, Kevin?
1: Well, as a veteran, and I believe Tucker Kraft's family are as veterans in them, I'm very disappointed in him because we still have freedom of speech, and especially when you're paying $200 a ticket. It's your right to do whatever you want to do. And I understand he's upset, but you know what? Sometimes we have to do that to get the point across.
4: Okay, but don't you agree, though, there is a line you can't cross? Like, when you say we have freedom of speech, which we do, and you buy a ticket, you can do whatever you want. That's not, by the letter of the law, necessarily true. There's certain things you can say in public that could get you in a whole lot of trouble, you know?
1: Right, but I don't think booing at a professional football team is one of those things. We all need to stick together. If we're ever going to win this thing, we got to stick together as a fan base.
4: Yeah, right, and I agree with you, too. I just think, based on what I heard from a couple listeners last week after the game, that they said they were sitting behind the bench and it went well beyond just the booing. I don't know exactly what was said. I was watching up from the press box, but that would make more sense to me that something else was said. It was more serious, personal even, than just fans saying boo in Tucker Kraft's direction or the direction of the team. I feel like it had to have been more than that. He didn't want to confirm that. I don't think he wants to throw the fan base under the bus. I just think there is a line. If you show up to a game and you boo your team, that's fine. That's your choice. You paid a ticket. You can do that. You can voice your displeasure. But personal attacks and certain language, I think, goes a little too far. And I do think that can get under players' skin, whether that's right or wrong.
1: Yeah, and I would agree with that. But, you know, throughout the history of the United States, unfortunately, we've had some issues with fans not approving of different players, different personalities. And until that changes, nothing's going to change.
4: All right, Kevin, appreciate the phone call. I have a text from Greg in Green Bay. Says, I'm going to disagree with Mr. Kraft. He said he doesn't take things personal, but he took the booing very personal. I think he's full of crap. He probably was emotional after the game. Agreed, but they deserved it, and so did he. And he was acknowledging that, too. He said, like what Christian Watson said, it's an entertainment business. We didn't play well. We need to play better and give them something to cheer for so they're happy rather than how they were all feeling on Thursday night. I think if he could do it all over, he probably would have answered those booing questions differently on Thursday. But just like whoever may or may not, whichever fans may or may not have been crossing a line with some of the stuff that they yelled on Thursday night, people act out of emotion at times. I do think coming into the season in general, there was a level of emotion surrounding this fan base that hasn't existed in a while. Meaning, it's no secret, much of the fan base wanted the Packers to fire the head coach and bring in somebody new after the end of last season. And I think much of the fan base has been emotional throughout the start of the season, kind of waiting for it to hit rock bottom and then just like voicing that displeasure. And also being a community, publicly owned franchise without a real billionaire owner has something to do with it too. You know, even if you just have a piece of paper up in your living room and that's all that being a shareholder is, like, whatever. It's very unique in Green Bay, the bond between the Packers and the fans, the owners, shareholders. So, is what it is. Like I said, I think at the end of the day, this is going to be just a blip on the radar. I don't think this changes Tucker Kraft's popularity in the court of public opinion. He's a captain. He's a leader. He's a great player. He also needs to play better. And he was the first to admit that, too. I only played a couple cuts from our exchange with Tucker Kraft in the locker room today. But he's like, I need to catch the ball. I mean, he's disappointed with himself and how he started the season with drops. And yeah, so we'll leave it there. We got other stuff to talk about after all. Like, oh, I don't know. The offensive line, which is all we seem to talk about these days. I still am kicking myself after all off. See, I always say how I don't like talking about the kicker. All I want from the kicker is for the kicker to be good enough so that I don't have to talk about the kicker. And now I can say with a straight face, I would much rather talk about the kicker than this offensive line. Andy Herman of the Pack a Day podcast next. 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Tonight, mostly moonlit, the low 49. Tomorrow, the high 74. The clouds increase, and then temperatures in the 60s starting on Wednesday and through the weekend.
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4: When you see number 96 on the field for the Packers, you gotta know how much that number, that jersey number, mattered to Jonathan Ford. He told me during training camp that he hated the number that he was wearing at the time, which was number 64. He thought he looked like a guard, a la Jerry Kramer. And Jay Ford just needed to make the 53-man roster so he could get himself a number in the 90s. And that's what happened. We talked about that with him in the locker room.
14: 96, man.
15: No, appreciate you, man.
2: I was going to ask about that. So you said you wanted a 90s number.
15: Mm-hmm.
2: How quickly did that happen when you found out you made the team? And how did the whole process go?
15: It was very quick because that was the moment I was waiting. I just wanted to know if I was going to make the team or not. It happened. I text coach. I'm like, hey, what are we doing? You know, and he gave me the opportunity to wear it, and I changed it. So it was good.
2: When you say you texted coach, was it VO? Was it?
15: Well, it was just one of the defensive coaches. You know, it was something we already talked about. He was already like, the number's waiting on you. Just got to make the team and, you know, get ready to go. And I'm like, cool. So ended up happening, and then I ended up getting the number. So.
4: It's a numbers game. Life is a numbers game when you think about it.
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4: The Packers, of course, fell to 1-2 on the young season after a really dreadful loss last Thursday night at home in their home opener at the hands of the Atlanta Falcons. Joining me now, he is the creator and owner of the Pack a Day podcast. He's our guy, Andy Herman. Hello, Andy.
16: Hello, Marcus Eversole. How are you doing, my friend?
4: I'm doing all right. I think doing better than the Packers collectively. Now, I mentioned to Tucker Kraft early in the locker room, you know, kind of talking about the early goings of the season, and you know, he's talking about tuning out the noise and all that and saying all the right things. And then I started to say, all that said, 1-2, probably not the start you're looking for. And he cut me off and said, but it's only 1-2. We've been in worse spots. I'm not sure the Packers have had a worse football team, though, since Tucker Kraft has been a member of this team. Andy, that might sound harsh, but when you think about it, like, really, this is pretty bad so far.
16: Yeah, it's been really, really ugly and really disappointing. He's right. It's 1-2. It's three games in. There's certainly some what we thought were going to be very good teams throughout the league that are at 1-2, like the Rams, or even 0-3, like the Texans, and are in, you know, sort of similar situations from a record standpoint. But as you know, Marcus, we watch this. Yes, record matters. You have to get a certain amount of, you know, requisite wins in order to get into the playoffs and things like that. Those things are very important. But, you know, for so long, we didn't necessarily take it for granted that the Packers would be a playoff team, but you always looked at things with a view of, all right, how is this going to look when the playoffs start? Are they going to be a competitive team? So I'm always watching it with the eye of, like, what does this ultimately look like when they do get to that point? And it's just so hard right now to imagine how they get to the point of putting together a competent offensive line on the field that can go out and just do simple things. You know, when you cannot run block and you cannot pass protect, it's a pretty tough world to live in. It, you know, certain teams go into a season that don't have a NFL caliber starting quarterback, and you just know what that season is going to entail. You know that there is a ceiling on what you can do. You're probably playing for the next year, trying to get a good draft pick so you can draft a better quarterback in the future. And it's not that dissimilar if you don't have an offensive line. And I saw Peter Bukowski tweet something of like, if this offensive line could just be like a normal worst offensive line, it might even like be, you know, feasible. Like the Chargers had an awful offensive line last year and made the playoffs. This right now is like a generationally bad offensive line. And when you really just cannot pass protect and run block to any real level, and it's not just, it'd be one thing if it was just talent, but the talent isn't good enough. The depth isn't good enough. You have bad injury luck already with Aaron Banks and Zach Bacabuele. And then you add on top of it, just like very poor, you know, fundamentals and being able to know what you're supposed to do on a play, very poor communication. And you just add all of that in to this really sort of crappy mixture of offensive line play that's making it so that you can't run at all and that Jordan just keeps getting killed on every play. And you're just sort of dead on arrival for any sort of real legitimate competitive team. So I know they've made some moves. I don't want to be a doomer here at you know, 1-2, but it's really, really difficult to see how they get to a point of playing competent offensive line. And there's obviously other stuff going wrong too, but that's just the big one where it's just really going to be hard to overcome.
4: Yeah, I wholeheartedly agree with you. So that said, the moves they've made, you know, the house is on fire, but at least they've called the fire department. They're bringing in Laken Tomlinson, 34-year-old NFL veteran, 11-year vet, and then Mekhi Becton as well, signed to the practice squad. We had a chance to talk to Tomlinson earlier in the locker room. Becton not available because he's on the P squad, and that's the policy. But still, two moves, Andy. Look, realistically, it's kind of sad because I feel like if you pulled Packer Nation right now, all right, you guys pick the starters Sunday in Tampa. I'm guessing at least Tomlinson, if not both Tomlinson and Becton, would be part of the five because we've seen how bad things have been through the first three games. But realistically, I don't know if you have the definitive answer on this. Like, how hard is it? You go through an entire offseason, the full program, expecting that you're going to have your guys on the O-line. Obviously, you lose Zach Bacabuele for the season. You're without Aaron Banks because he's hurt, but you've always kind of been on and off with Aaron Banks. And now you're plugging in two veterans at some point. Like, okay, well, now we got these guys who might be better than what they had all along. So I don't know. Realistically, how much does that move the needle for you, Andy?
16: Well, I mean, it does and it doesn't at the same time. So we talked about there's multiple issues going on, right? Green Bay, in all likelihood, barring something insane, cannot fix the overall talent issue. Nobody's trading away a really good offensive lineman in season. Even off season, it's tough to do. They're incredibly difficult to find. And so it's going to take some time, and it's going to take probably going into next offseason where you try to really start fixing this offensive line to any real extent. But what we also talked about is there are just assignment errors, communication errors. There's no real veteran in that room. At least there wasn't. You know, Sean Ryan was kind of the de facto leader with Zach Bacabuele out of that entire group. You don't have a David Bakhtiari, a Brian Bulaga, a Mike Wall, a Josh Sitton, a TJ Lang. We can go on and on. You don't have that guy in the room. I don't know what Laken Tomlinson or Mekhi Becton's leadership styles are or what they're going to be able to do. But I feel a whole heck of a lot better about those guys going out there and executing the play that's called. It might take a little bit of time for them to learn the system and the vernacular and things like that. But overall, of like, hey, this is the play we're going to call, and they've done it so many times. These are players with a ton of reps in this league that they can go out and at least know what they are doing. So you're not like, so there's a play last week where you call a run play. There's two offensive linemen that are trying to get, you know, I think it was Morgan and Burton, if I remember correctly, but I could be misremembering because there were so many plays like this. But there's a defensive tackle right in front of them, and they both need to go and down block that defensive tackle. But instead, one thinks the other guy's going to do it. The other guy thinks the other guy's going to do it. They both climb to the second level. The defensive tackle ends up untouched, and he gets into the backfield for a 2-yard loss. Those are the sort of plays where maybe just adding some veterans, you might not block the guy to the ideal way that you would like, because again, I don't know how good these players are going to be, but just making it so that you don't have catastrophic mistakes and guys not knowing what they're supposed to be doing, I do think that that can help to some extent. And I was at least somewhat pleased to hear Matt LaFleur say today that what they're really going to focus on is the technique and the fundamentals, because you can't scheme this thing away. You can't just sign new players and hope that it's going to go away. It's going to take legitimate time, effort, and energy of focusing on those sort of things. It should have been happening all offseason. Clearly it didn't, but at least they're going to try to, you know, figure it out now to get that plane better. So if you add some veterans and you start really working on the technique and fundamentals, that at least is a starting point to try to get this thing headed in the right direction.
4: It's obviously the most convenient thing ever when things go wrong to just point the finger and blame the position coach. So in this case with the offensive line, it's Luke Butkus. And more often than not, I think it's that. I think it's convenient. It's like, well, there's got to be more to it than just the position coach who does it. But at this point, like, look, I mean, coming off of last season, I think we talked about this. We both thought there should be a new voice in that offensive line room. And look, I know now they're in season. I don't know how much good it would do to fire the O-line coach, because you're probably just going to have to promote from within, or maybe make Steno the de facto O-line coach / offensive coordinator. At this point, like, it truly can't get worse. And I'm leaving the locker room today with Rookie talking about that. Like, yeah, how much of a difference is it really going to make with these two new guys? And, like, that's the conclusion you come to, which is pretty telling. It cannot be worse, truly, from a pass-blocking perspective, from a run-blocking perspective. Basically, the job of the offensive line, those two things, and I don't know, Andy, it's a long-winded way of saying, I guess, I don't know the answers, but clearly they don't either.
16: Yeah, sometimes it's a request of convenience of just, you know, fire the position coach or whatever. And other times, like, there has to be some, yeah, you know, version of common sense that just says, hey, like, your job is to make it so that these players are growing and getting better and showing competence on the field. This would be a very easy thing. And trust me, I'm not saying that the general manager in Brian Gutekunst has done a good job in assembling talent and depth of this offensive line. That's clearly been a major issue as well. He's had some big time misses on guys like Aaron Banks, Anthony Belton, so far Jordan Morgan. Maybe a couple of those guys can get better, but there's clearly issues there. But when I go back to last year, every single offensive lineman to a T, to me, that got on the field did not live up to expectations. The closest thing that we had was Sean Ryan. Once he moved to center, at guard, he played worse last year than he did the year before at guard. Once he got to center, there was maybe a slight glimmer of like, hey, that might have been a little bit better than maybe I was expecting. Outside of that, everyone to a T was below expectations, and guys were not performing at the level that you needed them to. Not to mention the offensive line in totality fell well below expectations. You had games against the Cleveland Browns that you literally lost simply because of the offensive line. So when you go and you see all of that stuff and you don't see improvement, you don't see guys getting better, there's sort of only one conclusion that you can get to. And then you say, all right, we're going to bring him back. All right, let's see if he can do something this offseason. They know where the issues are. They are not bringing in a ton of new people, really any new people outside of Jager Burton. They're just going to move some guys around and think that these guys can grow. All right, can they do it? The answer has been so far an unquestioned no. They have been worse. The technique is worse. The communication is worse. It looks like they not only haven't worked on anything, it looks like they've been working on the wrong things, because it's been going in the wrong direction. So at some point in time, maybe in some crazy universe, maybe Luke Butkus is the only offensive line coach that's even getting this much out of this group of offensive linemen. Maybe everyone else would actually be worse with this group. I tend to doubt it. But at some point in time, when you see guys continuing to get worse and not getting any better for a consistent and prolonged period of time, you can only kind of jump to one conclusion. And I don't want to cheer for anyone to lose their job, but
4: right,
16: you know, this is a tough business, and right now you're not getting the results.
4: Like I said, it's always the convenient thing to do when a position group is underachieving to blame the position coach. But in this case, convenience is sometimes correct too, you know, and in this, yep, case, it doesn't look great for Luke Butkus, and that's putting it kindly. I got a text from Mark from Parts Unknown that says, Marcus, I'm now playing a drinking game. Every time I hear offensive line, I drink. That is very dangerous. Please do not do that, because I can't see us, you know, not talking about it anytime soon. Even if it gets better, then it's going to be a big
16: start. I'm sure he's just talking about water. He's just hydrating. Just hydrating.
4: Well, in that case, hydrate, because, yeah, we got to avoid cramping and all that stuff. Andy, do you have a preferred five on the O-line? Let me ask you that. Like, if you're looking ahead to Sunday against the Buccaneers, who, oh, by the way, have not really had much of a pass rush so far this season, that sounds like a job for Butkus and the Packers. Do you have a preferred five right now? If it were up to you, what would that O-line look like on Sunday?
16: Yeah, I don't think you're moving Jordan Morgan off left tackle, and I certainly don't think you're moving Anthony Belton off a right tackle. There's just not a lot of good options at tackle on the team right now. So those two seem pretty set. Morgan has not been consistent enough. He's not been good enough. He's far from the biggest problem, and there are moments with Morgan that look good, but he's still not been good three games in. He needs to certainly be better. And then Belton, I would actually say through the first two games that he's now filled in for Baco Boele, I would say through like three quarters, it was passable, decent. And then he kind of fell off in the fourth quarter / overtime of these two games. So I just think, you know, maybe he gets his lungs in underneath him a little bit more, can just play with a little bit more consistency, but I would keep him at right tackle. Sean Ryan's not going anywhere at center. And then you just have the guard spots. And to me, this is just right now an open competition. I think, you know, trying to get some veterans out there. If Aaron Banks is healthy, it's a no-brainer. He actually looked pretty decent in his first game when he actually was out there. You know, whether he can be healthy, that's a billion-dollar question that seems to unfortunately get asked every single week. But if he's healthy, it's no-brainer. He's a left guard. And then I'd probably just go with Tomlinson at right guard. If Banks is not healthy, I'd probably go with Tomlinson at left guard. I'm probably throwing big guy Mekhi Becton out there right away. Let's throw some crap at the wall, see what sticks. I'm ready to try some things.
34: Yeah, I don't blame you talking to Andy Herman, creator and owner of the Pack a Day podcast. So on the bright side, as bad as they've been in pass protection, and that is worst in the league, historically bad, well, at least they're also really bad when it comes to running the football, because running the football, you know, could help in pass pro because it slows down the rush and stuff. And they're dead last in the league running the football through two games. So obviously the offensive line has a lot to do with this. And at the same time, Andy, you watch other teams around the league. Again, I'm not just poo-pooing the O-line's importance in all this. It begins and ends with the O-line right now with this Packers team. That said, I do see the running backs leaving some yardage out on the field as well. Obviously, Marshawn Lloyd hasn't played a lot of football in 2 years, but I don't know. They only ran it 9 times against the Falcons, and maybe the one play that they actually seem to have it blocked up pretty well. Maybe his vision's just a little cloudy because of the last couple of years not playing much, but the running backs bear some responsibility too. I'm not saying that, you know, they'd be top 10 in the league right now running the ball if Josh Jacobs were on the field, because they wouldn't, because nobody would, but the running backs bear some responsibility too, no?
16: No, they absolutely do. And in fact, if you really want to look at a rough play from this last game, there's actually a screen set up as well where they do a bootleg and they try to throw a screen back to the other side. And it is set up beyond perfectly. They've got about 5 blockers with 1 defender on that side of the field. It might go for a touchdown. It's at least probably going to go 30, 40 yards. And, you know, in this situation, Marshawn Lloyd just gets himself far too outside of the numbers and doesn't hit his landmark. And if he goes to where he's supposed to go, it's a quick, easy throw. Lloyd turns up field, has a bunch of blockers. And like I said, it might be a touchdown on that particular play. Instead, he gets outside the numbers and his blockers aren't expecting him to be there. So the one defender that's out there goes around the blockers, which the blockers are thinking, great, this guy's doing our job for us. He's going outside of the play. This is going to be really easy, except Marshawn Lloyd is way over on that side of the field. So they actually tackle Lloyd for like a 2 or 3 yard loss on the play on what should have been probably about the easiest 30 to 40 yard gain that Matt LaFleur could possibly draw up. So you have those sort of things. You have a couple plays where he's not seeing the hole correctly, or even when he is, he's just not putting his head down and getting the yardage. He's maybe trying to do a little bit too much, maybe trying to make a cut when there's not a cut there. That hasn't been good enough either. And I think that's the really unfortunate thing, is that this offensive line is, again, public enemy number one, but even when there has been a hole in the offensive line, the running backs haven't done a great job of getting that yardage. When there's been a perfect screen set up, the running back, again, is outside of his landmark and not in the right spot. And even guys that have been, you know, pretty good, Christian Watson, Matthew Golden, you know, they've got about 5 or 6 drops combined between them. Tucker Kraft had 3 drops in this past game. Jordan Love, even when he has got a couple plays with clean protection, has missed open receivers at times. So there is a piece of this that I understand you have one piece of this team that is far below expectations, but when you do get the opportunity to go out there and do something well, you even more so need to take those opportunities. So everyone just kind of needs to settle in a little bit and just do their 111th and do their job, because there are plays that are out there that can be made that, despite the offensive line sort of imploding from within, can still be made, and other players are not making those plays either.
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4: Guy. Need a boost in the morning? Bill and Rookie have you covered. Bill brings the facts. Rookie brings the positivity. And you get a perfect blend of Packers news and morning mayhem.
5: Got a text message here from, looks like, Brad from Oconto. Why is that not saved? I thought I did that last week. Apparently not. Multitask. Brad from Oconto. Cool. 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Refresh. You gotta refresh after you save it, otherwise it doesn't save. 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Anyway, I'll tell you about the text message after Big Voice Guy does his thing.
4: This is Better Call Eversole, live on The Fan.
5: Brad from Okano says, are we burying the lead a little bit on Mekhi Becton? Massive talent. As the 11th overall pick in the 2020 draft, did great in Philly. Maybe a sneaky great redemption story. Maybe, Brad from Oconto. Now, Mekhi Becton, although he was in the locker room today, I saw him with my own two eyes. And by the way, he's going to wear number 70 for the Packers. Because he was signed to the practice squad, he was not made available to the media. Lakin Tomlinson was made available to the media. So he spoke. Earlier today in the locker room. But yeah, I mean, look, between the two players, Mekhi Becton, I think, is the most exciting signing, like high upside potential guy. Now, they're both first round picks. Lakin Tomlinson was the 28th overall pick by the Lions back in 2015, coming out of Duke. So he's now in his 12th NFL season, but he was on the Cowboys practice squad. Becton's been out of the league, but just a year ago, prior to last season, after he got his career on track with the Eagles and helped them win a Super Bowl. After that, the Mekhi Becton signed a pretty pricey free agent contract with the Chargers. Two-year deal, believe it was $20 million last year. Started 14 games, didn't play very well. Now, Mekhi Becton had labrum surgery in March of this year. He reportedly was playing

0: through a torn labrum last season with the Chargers, maybe why he didn't play very well. He reportedly played around 360 pounds last year with the Chargers. He's now down to around 345 pounds, so we'll see what Mekhi Becton can do. But he is a massive, massive human being. The Packers list him at 6'7", 357 pounds, 7th-year player out of Louisville. Originally, as Brad said, the 11th overall pick back in 2020. Has played both guard and tackle. Had his best year in Philly in 2024 when they kicked him inside to guard. He was part of that offensive line that allowed Saquon Barkley to run freaking wild. Ran for 2,000 yards and was the NFL Offensive Player of the Year back in 2024 with the Eagles. Laken Tomlinson, 6'3", 316 pounds, 12th-year player out of Duke. Was with the Lions for 2 years, then with the 49ers from 2017 through 2021. 2 years he overlapped with Adam Stenovich. Steno was the assistant O-line coach in San Fran before Matt LaFleur got hired as Packers head coach and then brought him to Green Bay to be the offensive line coach in 2019. Tomlinson spent 2 years with the Jets in 2022 and 2023, where he was teammates with Mekhi Becton. Tomlinson was with the Seahawks in 2024 and the Texans in 2025. He's played in 173 regular season games. He's made 162 starts, and he started all seven. He has started all seven of the playoff games that he has appeared in. Laken Tomlinson will reportedly wear number 72 for the Packers, although I would like to challenge that, I guess. Either the press release is wrong, or the jersey number on his locker is wrong, because I swear earlier they had him at 74 on his little digital name thing on his locker, but now they say Tomlinson will wear number 72. I don't know. You probably don't really care about that. I'm just saying. So Laken Tomlinson, 34 years old, was asked, how can he help a young, inexperienced, bad, but mostly young and inexperienced offensive line room? Here's Laken Tomlinson.
1: I mean, just like I've been, you know, in previous years, you know, coming in a room full of young guys, you know, any questions they ask, and I try to be available for them, you know, just to just have that veteran presence, you know. Any question could be about anything, you know, preparation, routine, technique, anything, you know. I want to be available for those guys anytime they need.
0: Now, I didn't see our very own Bill Rabior in the locker room today over at Lambeau.
2: Hell no.
3: That is sad.
0: It was sad. But you know who was in the locker room along with myself earlier today was our very own Rookie.
4: I'm awesome.
0: And Rookie, being the curious soul that he is, asked veteran Laken Tomlinson how quickly can he get up to speed and perhaps could he play on Sunday against the Buccaneers?
1: I'm here working with the coaches. I'm here learning the playbook, everything. So like I said, familiarity with the scheme, it helps a ton. And you know, now it's just going out there working with the guys.
4: Is the plan for Sunday then? Have you talked?
1: I mean, whatever coach wants. I mean, anything they want from me, I mean, I'm ready to go.
0: There you go. So Matt LaFleur has coached against both Becton and Tomlinson. That being said, what does he think of these two new big veteran guys on the O-line?
5: Yeah, just really good. Obviously big people that have played a lot of ball that can come in and potentially help us.
0: Well, I like that. They're big. Packers offensive line as a whole is not that big. Now they got bigger, and they've played a lot of ball, which means they have experience, which is something that this offensive line collectively doesn't have much of. Nowhere to go but up. I say start both of them. What do you have to...
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0: Which division rival do you currently dislike the least? And I use the word currently because I personally feel like that changes over time, at least growing up. Like, I couldn't stand the Vikings. And now, Doug, you are on the fan.
13: Hey, Marcus. Hey. Like you say, it changes. But right now, I'm going to kind of go against Green, and I'm going to say the Bears, and I'm going to give you a reason why.
0: Wait, you dislike the Bears the least?
13: Yes.
0: Oh.
13: Because, to me, I dislike them the least because they're my favorite rival for the Packers.
0: So you like to hate them, kind of.
13: Well, I like that, and the Vikings have never won a Super Bowl, and the Lions have never won a Super Bowl, and I want to keep it that way.
0: Okay.
13: I want to keep it that way because, especially with the Lions, because there's players on the Lions team right now that I literally, I hate to use the word hate, but hate.
0: Kirby Joseph?
13: Him, Amon-Ra St. Brown, I'd like to just punch right in the head. You know, God, I can't stand him.
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0: Dontavian Wicks and the Eagles. That's right. Taking on Case Keenum and the Bears tonight. No Caleb Williams. Tyson Bagent will be the backup. He cleared the concussion protocol, but they're going to roll with Case Keenum as a starting quarterback tonight. I asked Michael Dvojak, our Bears guy, to preview this Monday night game, and he actually turned back the clock to last year on Black Friday. See if that plays a role or has any, I don't know, impact or reminder tonight's game. Here's Michael Dvojak.
19: You know, for the Eagles, I mean, they definitely want revenge. I mean, last year, the Bears on Black Friday went to Philadelphia and just absolutely just steamrolled the Eagles. I mean, that offensive line just bullied that, you know, really talented Eagles defensive line for all of Black Friday. I mean, they made it look easy. The Bears ran for 281 yards. You had 100-yard rushers. Like, I don't doubt that the Eagles players are kind of like, man, we want revenge here, especially on Monday Night Football in front of a national audience. So it'll be interesting to see, you know, outside of that, I mean, regardless of what you do with the quarterback room, don't you do the same thing you did last year where you just kind of run the ball? Obviously, you're not going to be able to maybe succeed as well as you did before. But to me, this feels like a game where Ben Johnson needs to, you know, go to his bread and butter and, you know, obviously run the ball a lot and just control the time of possession and make sure that the defense is able to kind of build off of what happened last week.
0: That said, I'm sure Dontavian Wicks and the Eagles feel pretty good about their individual matchups against this porous Bears defense. But enjoy Monday Night Football. We'll be back on the air at 2 tomorrow talking about the Packers' offensive line, probably.
12: Westwood One.
20: 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Touchdown!
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21: 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Good morning. She should be on Good Morning America.
12: And Doug Peterson.
22: You really want to know what we call it? Philly Special.
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20: It is inside the left upright and good. The Ravens win it in Rio. Fire up the band.
23: Stafford throws down the middle to the end zone. It is intercepted by Hufanga, and the game is over. The second interception of the game for Hufanga seals it for the Broncos.
12: And get you set for tonight's matchup.
24: The give to DeAndre Swift. Up the right side. Bursting free. 20, 15, 10, 5. Goodbye. It's over. Touchdown, DeAndre Swift. Touchdown, Bears.
25: Hurts goes to work. Hands it off again for Barkley. Left side running. Spins inside the 10. Still on his feet after a hit. And he's into the end zone for a touchdown. Saquon Barkley bouncing off tackles to the left side, and the Eagles are opening it up here in the fourth quarter. They've got a 20-10 lead.
12: Now, here are your hosts, Jamie Erdahl and Super Bowl winning head coach Doug Peterson.
26: Kevin Harlan's out here trying to change my day job. I like the shows where I talk about football, like this one. We welcome you to Westwood One's coverage of Monday Night Football tonight to close out Week 3. It's a 2-0 Philadelphia Eagles team in Chicago taking on a Bears team that's been through it at the quarterback position this week. It's Jalen Hurts against Case Keenum, along with Super Bowl-winning head coach Doug Peterson. I'm Jamie Erdahl. Coach, you know the quarterback position well, but you also know the Philadelphia Eagles well as a 5-year head coach of the Eagles back when you won a Super Bowl with them, the first one ever in franchise history. So why don't we start with the Birds and how dominant they have looked to start this season?
27: Well, Jamie, thank you. They've looked really impressive these first few weeks of the regular season. And I think it starts. And listen, Philly's they love primetime football. They've always kind of shined in primetime, and Coach Sirianni's done a great job up there. And obviously they're on the road now in Chicago tonight, and looking forward to a really good football game. But this Philadelphia Eagle team is tough. They're playing really good. You know, Jalen Hurts, great win last week, and he brings that into Chicago tonight.
26: That's a great point you make. I was in Chicago this morning. You could feel the Eagles fans were already had the presence. Did you sense that as a head coach when you were coaching Philadelphia, that you knew that your fans traveled?
27: They travel so well. It doesn't matter where you're going. If we're in London, playing in London, they're going to travel overseas. They're going to travel to Chicago. Philly fans all over the country. And, yes, we did feel their presence. Even when we were in L.A., Jamie, playing in the Coliseum, we felt the presence of the Eagles.
26: Well, yeah, because in November and December when those games are scheduled, you don't have to twist someone's arm from Philly to go check in on Southern California. Coach, I want to ask you really quick, after we watched the games unfold on Sunday, there were 12 outcomes decided by a single possession in week three. We had the high scoring week one. We had a defensive showdown in week two. Do you oftentimes see teams kind of settle in like this, and that's why we saw close games on Sunday?
27: Yes, I think this first month, month of September, is really kind of find out who you are a little bit as a football team and your identity. And that's why I think you see a lot of scoring early in the season. And then now coming into week three, things kind of pared down just a little bit. There's a lot of equality around the football season and around the NFL. And, I've been on the other side of this where I've lost 10 games by one score, you know, by one possession. So I know exactly what this feels like. This was a great weekend of football.
26: Feels like Bo Nix does not know that. Okay, we're going to talk about that Broncos-Rams game at one point. We're also going to talk about another one-score game in our hour leading up to Monday Night Football, which is the thriller that happened in Rio. But much more to come with Doug Peterson and myself as we approach kickoff between the Eagles and the Bears, including an insightful conversation we had with Bears wide receiver Rome Odunze, and hear from Saquon Barkley, who's healthy ahead of this matchup. But when we return, speaking of the NFC North and East tonight, who are competing, a trade went down today between those two divisions, and how did the Broncos do it again? You're listening to the Monday Night Football pregame show on Westwood One.
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0: the shotgun, play clock at three. Here's the snap. Blitz coming up the middle. Throw left side. Intercepted. And Hufanga down the sideline of the 40. Cuts back 35 to the 30. 25, 20. There he goes. Hufanga is gone. Touchdown, Broncos. Talanoa Hufanga picks it off. Goes 64 yards. And with that, the Broncos have the lead. 4:49 to go. 22-19 Denver. Talanoa Hufanga all the way to the house.
26: Broncos were down 16-0 until they weren't. That was Talanoa Hufanga to the house on a pick six late in the game. It was also Ryan Radke on an excellent call on Westwood One. Welcome back to the Progressive Insurance Studios for the Monday Night Football pregame show on Westwood One. I'm Jamie Erdahl, along with Super Bowl 52 winning head coach Doug Peterson. 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Woo, Coach Bo Nix. I saw something on social media that said Bo Nix hasn't played a normal game in the NFL, it feels like, in his entire career, which actually passes the smell test because that is his 20th career comeback. What do you attribute this to, the way the Broncos are able to beat the Rams on Sunday night?
27: Well, first of all, Jamie, I'd like to see them play football in the first half of these games.
26: No.
27: Make them at least competitive. You know what? He lives in this world. I mean, he thrives, I think, of being sort of, you know, putting his back against the wall. And obviously last night was a great example of that against a really good football team in the Rams, a well-coached football team in the Rams. And really, I'm happy for Bo Nix that he's continuing this sort of streak. But, you know, longevity in the National Football League is something that, you know, you strive for, and sustainability and keeping these things going. I will say this on the other side of the ball, too. It's hard to throw the ball 50 plus times like Matthew Stafford did and win football games. It's really hard to do that. And you know, credits off to Denver and how they came back in that second half of that game.
26: Listen, you and I both love to bring up Brett Favre any chance that we get, but this one is not one that you want to put him on the list with, and that is the fact that Stafford has thrown 33 career pick sixes, which passes Favre for most in NFL history. Do you just attribute that to, as you said, 50-plus pass attempts by Stafford, or do you think he's pressing on a team that was supposed to be the LA Rams super team this season?
27: You know, I don't really think he's pressing. I think it was just a great play. You know, I just think a great defensive play, you know, by Hufanga, and just opportunistic, right? I mean, just opportunistic at the right time. And yes, he did pass my former teammate, you know, Brett Favre with his 33rd pick six. And obviously now to Matthew Stafford on Sunday Night Football, a 3-10 record. And, you know, there's something to that a little bit. But no, I don't think he's pressing at all. Just a great play by the Bronco defense.
26: He's got Devontae Adams out there, but he needs Puka Nacua back as well. So watch for that for the Rams as they move forward. Let's move on to Washington-Seattle, shall we? Because everyone's been tracking the defending Super Bowl champs, but they go to Washington, and they are taken down, dismantled, 33-31 by a backup quarterback in Marcus Mariota. What a compelling way that the Commanders played to take down the Seahawks. What did you take away from this one, Coach?
27: You know, my takeaway is Marcus Mariota. I think, obviously, a veteran of this league, and really he's been in a backup role now for the back end of his career. And it really kind of plays into the Monday night game tonight, too, with Case Keenum, you know, the backup quarterback, really the third-string quarterback in Chicago, you know, getting the start tonight. But I just think the way he – and at the end of that game, too, I think the way he handled that offense and the way he the trust that I saw from the offensive coordinator to put the ball in his hands to win that football game on that third and nine, to the RPO, the zone read, and go get the first down. That was exciting to me and really a lift for the Commanders.
26: Yeah, shout out to David Blau, really young in his offensive play calling career. That one fascinates me, Coach, because David Blau, not long ago, we saw him on Hard Knocks with the Lions as a backup to Jared Goff. Then he goes as a passing game coordinator, and now he's calling plays. Do you feel like there's some connectivity there with a young guy coaching up an offense like that? Like, he knows how the game's being played right now.
27: Yeah, you know, and the thing with young coaches, they see the game a little bit differently than, say, us old guys do. And a lot of times they see it in a way that, obviously we, you know, where it maximized the potential and it maximized the ability of your offense. And so, you know, when you had these stomps, like, or these stops, like, you know, pass game coordinator, or for me, in my case, quality control, quarterback, OC, mm-hmm. you work your way up the chain of command. It really feeds into when you become an offensive coordinator. Now it's yours, and you get to shape that identity as an offensive coordinator, and that's what you're seeing in Washington right now.
26: Real quick, Seahawks defense gave up 33. It was on the road. Do you chalk this one up maybe as a fluke for the Seahawks, or how do you assess what they dealt with on Sunday in Washington?
27: You know, the Seahawks defense is still a good defense, and they're going to be fine as the season goes on. I just chalk this up more towards Washington and what they did, mm-hmm. making more plays. And that's what these games, when you get them into the fourth quarter, it's much like the game last night with Denver and the LA Rams. You get these games in the second half. You get them into the fourth quarter, and you're at home, too. The Commanders are at home, so they're feeding off that crowd. So I think this one's more about, you know, Washington. Seattle's going to be fine. I know Darnold came back from his injury and played pretty well in this football game, but more about the Commanders.
26: All right, Commanders over the Seahawks in that one. Elsewhere in the NFC, the Vikings keep winning, and we're not really sure how because the offense is not clicking the way that most offensives should. 23-16, they took down a Buccaneers team that honestly is just confusing to us all. Baker Mayfield got hurt at the end of the game. He had to undergo a thumb MRI on his throwing hand. Sounds like it should be about 2 to 4 weeks, but of course we'll keep you guys updated on that. But Coach, when you look at this Vikings team, this stat, honestly, it's got to make you laugh. They're 3-0. They have not produced over 250 total yards in all three of those games. The last three teams to do that, Coach, played football in 1941, 1944, and 1957. What are we doing in the year of 2026 in the Minnesota Vikings?
27: And no, Jamie, I was not born in those years. you know, I'll tell you something. It's a credit. I think it's a credit to those players on that football team that they're finding out a way to win. Yes, they have not caught their stride. They're playing good defense. Obviously, we've talked, you know, endlessly about Brian Flores and what he's brought to that Minnesota defense. But to me, it's a credit. And of course, you know, Coach O'Connell too, the way he's leading this football team, and Kyler Murray goes out in week one. Carson Wentz comes in, does a great job, which I knew he would. And then Kyler comes back in this game. And they find a way. He makes plays. Even without, you know, Jefferson late in that game, they're still making plays. So I credit this to the players on that field.
26: Some really fascinating news out of this. Of course, we wish Baker Mayfield well in his recovery with that thumb injury, but Jalen Daniels will get the start for the Buccaneers next week, the undrafted rookie quarterback. So we'll be watching that closely for the Buccaneers as they move forward. And Justin Jefferson as well left the game with an ankle injury. He hopes to be back for the Vikings next week. Now, Kyler Murray's been quarterbacking. It was his first game back. Carson Wentz is the backup. And now, Coach, there is not a J.J. McCarthy on the roster anymore because middle of the day today on a Monday, the Vikings trade J.J. McCarthy to the New York Giants for a fifth-round 2027 pick. Big picture for us with J.J. McCarthy and what this means for the Giants bringing him in to back up Jameis Winston.
27: You know, big picture, you know, J.J. McCarthy obviously being kind of demoted to the third-string quarterback role probably was not going to see the field this year for the Minnesota Vikings, so start right there. Secondly, I see this as a positive for JJ. I think this is a great opportunity for him. He's going to a really well-coached organization. I know Matt Nagy really well as an offensive coordinator there in New York. This offense is going to fit JJ. They're going to get him caught up to speed. I really think he's going to thrive. We've seen it year after year after year where a quarterback kind of struggles, and most recently Sam Darnold. Now, Sam Darnold, differently, he came to Minnesota, he thrived, mm-hmm. and then goes to Seattle and wins a Super Bowl. Not saying J.J.'s going to win a Super Bowl, but I think this is a positive for him going to New York.
26: J.J.'s got to go and get right, and especially because you know Jackson Dart is your guy eventually. So you're just bringing him in as a stopgap, if you will, because you just never know what you're getting with the Jameis Winston experience. Up next on our show, I've never been there, but I've heard nights in Rio are filled with flash and excitement. Well, then the NFL showed up, and they matched the energy in Rio de Janeiro. So we'll talk about that game between the Ravens and the Cowboys. Plus, can we solve the Drake May puzzle? If that is the case, we're going to have Mike Vrabel calling us. You're listening to the Monday Night Football pregame show on Westwood One.
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33: From 56 yards out, tied at 31. 1 second left on the clock. Tyler Luke from Lovejoy High School in the Dallas area to send the Cowboys home with a loss. It's up. It is inside the left upright and good. The Ravens win it in Rio. Fire up the band. Fire up the band. 34-31. Baltimore downs Dallas in a stunner south of the equator.
26: Those radios guys know everything. Kyle Yeomans, Rod Woodson from the WBAL-WIYY Ravens Game Day Network with the Tyler Loop Nugget immediately after the game winner in Rio. Ravens over Cowboys, a Cowboys team. Now it sounds like, I'm sure Tyler Loop had the posters on his walls, coached growing up, and he takes them down in, I have to say, probably the most exciting international game the NFL has ever seen. How about that finish?
27: Yeah, it was a great finish, and I'm so excited for him as a kicker, because if we remember a flashback a year ago, I think he missed a kick in Pittsburgh.
26: To send the Ravens to the playoffs.
27: It was in January. And the whole thing. So now he's with the Ravens, and he kicks a beautiful game winner down in Rio. Exciting football game, but there's a lot to talk about with this game. I just don't know if we have enough time.
26: For the first time ever in the NFL, points were put on the board from both teams 10 seconds or less in regulation. They were both kicks. So Brandon Aubrey hits a 23-yarder to tie with 7 seconds. The Cowboys' unthinkable decision to drop this ball into the end zone on the kickoff, which perfectly sets up the Ravens. Lamar Jackson moves the ball downfield, heads up play by the quarterback, calls the timeout. Loop hits the kick. I mean, what were the Cowboys thinking with a lot of decisions that got them into this situation?
27: Yeah, there were a lot of decisions throughout the course of this football game, and really – It was kind of a head scratcher for me at the end of this football game, the way the Cowboys handled it, and Coach Shoddy, the decisions that he made. And I think when he looks back on this, he would redo some certain things, in this football game. But for one, with 7 seconds left, you got to make them return the football. You got to take time off the clock. I don't care if you've kicked the ball out of bounds previously or whatever it might be. You've got to kick it to at least the 10-yard line. Nobody can move until the ball is touched. So at least kick it down there and force Baltimore to run some time off the clock. Don't give them the ball, at the 35-yard line. You're almost putting them in field goal range with one play, and obviously that's what happened in this game.
26: Ravens final 34-31. Dallas has now given up on average 30 points per game in the last two seasons without Micah Parsons. Like, something's got to get right. They changed the coordinator spot, but we're watching this defense closely. Moving on, I thought we were going to be watching the Chargers defense closely. Josh Allen was turning the ball over left and right for the Bills. Chargers could have capitalized in Western New York, but instead the Bills do what it feels like Josh Allen does best, put the cape on, and despite five turnovers, they beat the Chargers 24-16. What does this say about Josh Allen and how he can command what the team can do, even despite deficits?
27: Yeah, right now, I know he's put this team on his back before, but it feels to me like he's doing it this early into the season, right? He's really putting this thing. 2+ rushing touchdowns, I think, in each of these football games to start the season. I mean, Josh is like, he's a man possessed right now. He's leading this football team, and we know Josh Allen, he's going to turn the ball over. That's kind of who he is. But yet, you know what? I played with a guy called by the name of Brett Favre in Green Bay who turned the ball over quite a bit, but he found a way to win the football game. And so this kind of reminds me of that situation. And really, you're trying to hand the Chargers their first win, and the Chargers just can't capitalize. It's unfortunate.
26: Let's say the quiet part out loud. Those quarterbacks are sometimes the most fun to watch, okay? So a la Stafford, a la Josh Allen, and Brett Favre, okay?
27: Absolutely.
26: Let's not take it away from them. Real quick, Chargers at 0-3. Jim Harbaugh, is there anything you can say in this building right now when you walk back into the Bolt in week 4?
27: Oh, man, I tell you what, I've been in his shoes where in Kansas City. I remember in Kansas City, we started that season 1-5, and Coach Reed, I just remember him standing in front of the team and just trying to be as positive as he could and try to infuse a little bit of energy with his team. And you know what? Listen, these guys are professionals. Justin Herbert's going to have to really, I think, button down just a little bit. They got to focus on themselves. They got to keep it internal. Don't start pointing the finger. The season's not over. It's 0-3. Teams have started like this before and have had success in the back half of the season. So look internally, focus on yourself. You got to fix what you can fix and move on to week 4.
26: Elsewhere in the AFC, let's give our flowers to the Jacksonville Jaguars. 35 points over the New England Patriots to 6 for the Pats. Just a fantastic couple of weeks for Trevor Lawrence to start this season. On the flip side of that, the same cannot be said about Drake May and the New England Patriots. And the quarterback for New England did a little self-scout this week. Take a listen.
1: I got to look myself in the mirror and look and take this as a turning point. It's week 3. At the same time, we got to have some fuel and realize that what we're doing out there offensively is, it's unacceptable for 3 weeks. So I got to start with myself and then lead these guys, and we got to get back after it.
26: Drake May, 14 for 25, 199 yardage, 3 turnovers. It was ugly, Coach, against the Jags. Would you make a May against a team that you used to coach?
27: Yeah, for a young quarterback right now, and I think Coach Vrabel's got, this is why we've had the C on our hats, right, for Coach. And Coach Vrabel right now has to kind of take this kid under his arm and just kind of say, listen, dude, you're our quarterback. We've got all the confidence in you to get this thing done. And really, you can't hurt this kid's confidence, right? His confidence is shot right now anyway, just a little bit. And he's a young quarterback. He's a talented quarterback in this league. He definitely have to fix the turnover situation. They still have a good football team. And again, it's another team that kind of has to look internally. But I'll say this, on the flip side, Jacksonville is rolling right now, and Trevor Lawrence is on fire.
26: Truly. He's got 13 3 passing touchdown games in his career for Jacksonville. What a quarterback that Liam Cohen gets to coach. And that team is absolutely humming at 2-1, as I'm sure October, as it always does for the Jaguars, will bring some international game, which we will address Yes. Those are two young quarterbacks in Drake May and Trevor Lawrence. How about whatever went down between the Steelers and the Bengals with that old guy who plays for Mike McCarthy now? Aaron Rodgers did it again. Finally, the Steelers' offense looks like it works.
27: They found an offense this week, and you know, I watched the first part of this game, and they wanted to zoom in on Coach McCarthy a lot to kind of see his reactions to how Aaron Rodgers was reacting to some play calls, and I really felt like they had some meetings this week, and they kind of came together just a little bit and said, hey, let's do this, let's do X, Y, and Z, and it was really. Aaron Rodgers' team. He did a great job. He took care of the football, touchdown passes all over the field. Great job by Pittsburgh.
26: I want to leave enough space to give the Raiders due, because they went to New Orleans and they took them down, and the Las Vegas Raiders are now 3-0. They take on a Chiefs team next week at 3-0. The most important Chiefs-Raiders matchup we've seen in so long, but wow, what a job Clint Kubiak has done, Coach.
27: Yeah, he's done a great job to start this season. I'm happy for, you know, Kirk Cousins and how he's filled in. And he's been one of those journeyman guys, but he's done an outstanding job. Hats off to that coaching staff. Big game next week, as you mentioned. You know, Kansas City on the road in Vegas. It's going to be a fun one to watch.
26: Here we go, Raiders. Who saw it coming? We did. We promise. That's why they pay us to do this job. Just ahead, with the Eagles on the verge of a 4-3-0 start in 5 seasons, we'll send you to the home of the Chicago Bears. The Eagles are in town at Soldier Field for the first time to check in with Kevin Harlan and Kurt Warner. This is Westwood One's coverage of the National Football League.
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12: 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Here are your hosts, Jamie Erdahl and Super Bowl winning head coach Doug Peterson.
26: That's right. I'll catch up with Coach in a couple minutes because for the first time tonight, let's check in with Kevin Harlan and Kurt Warner. And guys, you know, it's going to be too easy for you tonight. Jalen Hurts, Caleb Williams, but now you got to go in the Wayback Time Machine to December of 23 for the last time we saw Case Keenum play football. So chew on that in Chicago, gentlemen.
14: Can you believe that, Jamie? I mean, he has appeared in a game in a regular season, Kurt Warner, in 3 years.
20: Unbelievable. No. And, you know, the way the Bears were going early in the season, nobody expected this at all. And even after Caleb got hurt, everybody's thinking Tyson Bagent is going to be the guy. And he comes in for a short period, suffers a concussion. And now here we are with Case Keenum back under center.
14: All right, what's the offense going to look like? I mean, the guy's 38. He's played for eight different teams, double-digit years in the league. I mean, he's played and he's won, but what do you expect tonight?
20: Well, I know what they want to do, and that's going to be the question, is can they do what they want to do? A year ago, they played this Philadelphia Eagle team in Philly, and they ran for 281 yards. Both of their backs had over 125 yards rushing, and so that's what they would love to do, is take the ball out of Case Keenum's hands, let him be a complimentary piece, use the play action, use the bootlegs, things that Case Keenum has done a million times in his career, and live in that world. The question is that Philadelphia defense going to allow him to do it?
14: Well, those defensive tackles as a pair on that defensive line, as good as it gets in the NFL.
20: There's no question that they're as good as anybody out there, but what I will say is when I've popped on the tape the first couple weeks of the season, I haven't seen either of those guys pop out. You know, normally when a defensive tackle's playing really good football, I'm watching the offense, and somebody in a jersey keeps continually showing up. I have not noticed that from this Eagles team up to this point, and so that's always going to be a big part of it. Jordan Davis, Jalen Carter, those two guys dominating the middle of the line, stopping that run game is going to be key.
14: Eagle offense led by the former Super Bowl MVP Jalen Hurts. They've got a new coordinator. They've won two games by single digits, but they've been a little bit underwhelming in their performance.
20: They have. We know that the Eagles want to start with running the football. They want to start with giving the ball to Saquon Barkley, and their offensive line that's a little bit beat up right now has been one of the best in the league over a number of years, but they haven't been able to run the football the last couple. Saquon Barkley averaging under 50 yards a game. That's not the kind of player he is at this point in his career, but they just haven't got that going. The one beautiful thing is they've got Jalen Hurts. And even though it hasn't looked smooth, when they've needed somebody to make plays, that guy continues to make plays for this football team. He is a winner, and he finds ways to win, and that's the beautiful thing. When you're not hitting on all cylinders, when you've got a new system, and you're trying to get comfortable in it, can you win anyways? And this Eagles team has found ways to do that.
33: We know the Eagles offense loves a tight end. Dallas Goedert won't play tonight, so Johnny Munt, the ex-Ram, will see time, but there's a great story tonight with the return of Zach Ertz. The last time we saw him, he had blown a knee playing for the Commanders. They took him off on a cart. He thought it was his final game in the NFL, and here he is active and playing for the team he began with, the Eagles.
20: Yeah, I got a chance to talk to Zach before the game, and I said, didn't I just see you on TV 2 weeks ago? And now all of a sudden, he comes out of retirement, so to speak, and is back out here, and he just loves the game, and he understands the system. He understands the people of Philadelphia. He's been around a lot of these guys throughout his career, and so he just had a big smile on his face. He's happy to be out there. Said he's on a bit of a pitch count as he gets back up to speed, but that we should see him out there tonight a little bit.
33: So, Jamie, it's 67 degrees. There's minimal wind. The players on the field right now. The sun setting on a clear night here in Chicago as we send it back to you in our terrific and beautiful Westwood One Studios.
26: Perfect temperature for you guys to get a deep dish pizza after the game. I am convinced. Doug Peterson back with you here for the pregame show. What piqued your interest there that Kevin and Kurt were just discussing ahead of this matchup?
27: Kurt mentioned taking the ball out of Case Keenum's hands, but I'm going to tell you something right now. He might be 2-0 against the Philadelphia Eagles in his career, but he's 3-0 against Vic Fangio. So it'll be an interesting matchup, Case Keenum versus Vic Fangio defense tonight.
26: Absolutely. Time now to hear from Nick Costos of You Better, You Bet on Westwood One Sports with some of the numbers our listeners might be interested in for tonight's matchup.
3: Eagles, a 3.5-point road favorite at Case Keenum and the Chicago Bears, the total 42.5. And the story here is Keenum going to make his first NFL start in over 3 years. And what's interesting, the point spread barely moved off the news that Keenum would start in place of backup Tyson Bagent. And that points to a lack of confidence by bettors in Hurts and the Eagles to score a lot and win by margin. Bettors might be remembering last year on Black Friday when the Bears racked up 281 rushing yards in an upset win in Philly, but I don't expect a similar result tonight. Going up against a third-string quarterback, the Eagles won't have to respect the Bears' passing game and can load up to stop the run, and I think Hurts will play well enough for the Eagles to win and cover. As for props, Eagles first-round rookie receiver Mekhi Lemon could see more opportunities with tight end Dallas Goedert out. Lemon's receptions prop tonight, just 2.5. Jamie, back to you.
26: Wouldn't the Eagles feel good if Mekhi Lemon got going? Thank you, Nick. Coming up, hear from Bears wide receiver Rome Odunze on a week of prep without Caleb Williams. Case Keenum, of course, under center tonight. Plus, Saquon Barkley cleared to play after a stinger injury last week. We got him, too. You're listening to the Monday Night Football pregame show on Westwood One.
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33: It's third down and 10. Keenum is in the gun from his 39. Four-man front, six in the secondary. Shotgun snap. He moves up. He throws a long line drive on the near side. Leaping to a catch made. Oh, my goodness. It's going to go in for the touchdown. Grabbed by Diggs. He broke a tackle. 61-yard touchdown throw. The Vikings have won. The Minnesota Vikings have won.
26: Oh, Kevin Harlan with the beautiful sing-song call of the Minneapolis Miracle on Westwood One Radio. That was in January of 29, coming off the 2018 season for the Minnesota Vikings. They were playing the Saints in the playoff game. And, I mean, I think it's about time to break my...